0: is this weekend a record for the long-running franchise. That means He-Man didn't have the power, with the new Masters of the Universe movie opening at number 2 with $29.3 million.
1: Look, I know how this sounds, but you gotta understand, it's massive.
0: Backrooms, meanwhile, rounded out the top 3 with $25.9 million, a 70% drop-off from its opening last weekend. Mike Dubusky, ABC News.
2: All 12 people shot at a Toledo music festival last night are expected to survive, but police have no suspects. Stacey King played on 3 consecutive NBA championship teams with the Bulls. Modern fans know him as the commentator. Fans will be sad to hear what the Bulls just said. Stacey King has died at just 59. I'm Wayne Cabot, ABC News.
3: 95.9 WATD. Good evening, 802. 61 Outsider Studios. We got some wind, a little bit more rain coming through tonight. We clear out overnight, though. Pretty nice. 54. And then tomorrow, a little bit cooler. 77 for a high. Lots of sunshine. Just a couple of wispy clouds here and there. And we warm up and get through the week. Boy, 2 weeks to summer. And I think we're getting a little preview here all week long. If you have it off, enjoy. If not, try and get outside for lunch. Just make sure you save your skin. Put on the sunscreen. Here's Mike Redden.
4: Tonight there's a chance of an evening shower or thunder shower followed by a clearing sky. Look for a low temperature near 54. For your Monday, we'll have plenty of sunshine. Expect a high of 77. Tuesday, there'll be morning sunshine followed by a mix of sun and clouds with a high of 88. And heading into Wednesday, we'll have sunshine with increasing clouds during the afternoon. There'll be a spot evening shower as the temperature reaches a high in the lower 70s. For WATD and Precision with the Forecasting Meteorologist, Mike Redden.
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6: Welcome, everybody, to Autism Rocks, Artist All Access, live here on WATD on Sunday night. My name is Scott Kaufman, and I'm here with my guest host, Jimmy Hanley.
7: Whoa.
6: Hey, Jimmy, how you doing, buddy?
7: Not much. How are you?
6: Hey, you know, I'm doing good. Another Sunday in the books.
7: Yes.
6: Yes. Well, Jimmy, I wanted to start with you and just see how you're doing, man. How
7: not
6: you been?
7: Not too bad. Not too bad? Just enjoying the summer weather that we've been getting.
6: I know. It's been crazy, huh?
7: It's good. I was feeling a little bit down under the weather yesterday, but today I just had to get active, you know, had to get myself ready for the show. So I was working out in the morning. Then I took a quick dip in the pool. And
6: oh,
7: then
6: nice.
7: I went on a nice walk. And
6: here you are.
7: And here I am. So.
6: Well, you know, we're here in live at WATD, and, you know, Autism Rocks Artist All Access. We give artists the mic to share their voice, to be themselves. And today, we have an amazing guest with us, Jimmy.
7: We do, right?
6: We have our good friend, Homer Wayne Stevens.
8: Woo! Hello, everybody.
6: Say hi, Homer.
8: I said hello, everybody. It's great to be here.
6: Yes.
8: At Radio 95.9 WATD. In the South Shore.
6: Yes. And we have Homer and his dad, Wayne, here.
9: Hello. Manager.
6: Oh, sorry, his manager, Wayne.
9: Manager dad.
6: How you doing?
9: That's right. I'm doing great.
6: How you doing, Dad? Good?
9: I'm all right.
6: Yeah. Well, you know what? I'm so happy that you guys are here. And Homer is... I don't even know where to start with Homer, Jimmy,
7: no.
6: Right?
7: Oh, my gosh.
6: I'm just going to tell you a quick story about Homer. So for one of our events at Autism Rocks at Soundcheck Studios, we had a community autism resources.
7: Yes.
6: We had like a Finders show, right. Showcase.
7: Yes.
6: And myself and Kate Huggins were there. Mm-hmm. And in walks Homer. It was like an open mic type of a deal.
7: Okay.
6: And in walks Homer and his dad. And I was like, look at this guy. This guy is a beautiful kid, you know?
7: Yeah,
6: amazing.
7: Yeah.
6: He comes in, gets up on that microphone. He just dazzled everybody in that room.
7: Mm-hmm.
6: And that he's telling stories.
7: Right.
6: He was just one of the most amazing things that had happened to me in a long time, having Homer walk through that door. And so we showcased him at Autism Rocks at Soundcheck Studios. He was on the stage.
7: Yes.
6: He stole the show there
7: as
6: well.
7: It was so incredible because I've never seen anyone control an audience like Homer did. It was so incredible to see, because I didn't know what to expect with Homer, and I was in the crowd with my mom who was there, and here comes Homer whipping out a banjo,
6: right?
7: And I was shocked. I did not think that anybody played a banjo. I thought that was only in cartoons. So the shock of my eyes to see a banjo. But what really captivated me about Homer was his ability, his innate ability to control the audience with his incredible storytelling skills through his music. I mean, he had the crowd at the palm of his hand.
6: Oh my God. Homer.
7: Oh my gosh. I was like in awe that he was just like telling the audience to do this sound, and everyone was doing Homer sound. And I was like, oh, this is, I was just
6: so, yeah, that was amazing.
7: Bewildered.
6: I know, and he walked into our lives that day, and we haven't forgot about him, and that's why he's on our show tonight, because we really wanted to showcase Homer, not only his story and his manager, story, but also his music, and we're going to have a really awesome music session tonight with Homer. He's going to play 5 songs for us.
10: That's right.
6: Homer, tell us about what songs you got. Not what songs, but what's the instruments that you brought with you?
8: Well, I'm starting off with the guitar. As I'm just going to tell you through, even to all the people in Radioland, in case you don't know what a guitar has. It has a head and a neck and a body, and it has 6 strings. And I know you're hearing this because I know you can't see it.
6: I can see it, and it's gorgeous. It's a beautiful, Martin guitar. That's a beautiful Martin. What about the other instruments you have here today?
8: Well, later on I'm going to be playing my banjo, and then maybe a little ukulele. We'll see about that.
6: Oh, okay. Awesome. Yeah, well, you know, the instruments that you can play. What other instruments do you play, Homer? Just those 3 or what else?
8: Well, I play lots of other instruments.
6: Well, like what?
8: I play bass and drums, and the list goes on and on and on.
6: Yeah. What was your
8: piano? Piano as well. Uh-huh.
6: What's your favorite instrument out of all those?
8: I love all of them.
6: All equally.
8: I love them all equally, but the 3 instruments I bought with me are almost my top fave here. Yeah. Favorite here.
6: And I also heard that you're an expert piano tuner as well.
8: I'm also a piano tuner as well. Two of the jobs I'm working for my real life jobs. So
7: incredible
8: goal for me for the rest of my life. That's where I'm both working on both these 2 jobs.
6: And what's that like when you get hired for a job to tune a piano? Is it hard to tune a piano?
8: Not for me. All I have to do is just listen for the waves, which are called sound waves.
6: Okay,
8: and try to get it as straight as possible.
6: On the sound waves. For the sound waves, as straight as possible.
8: For the strings. For the strings. Sound of the strings.
6: Oh, yes, sound of the strings. And when did you know that you could tune a piano? How old were you?
8: I was in my middle to upper teens.
6: Okay. And it's just sort of, how did it come to you? Like, when did you figure that out?
8: Well, first it was from a lot of YouTube videos. Then what really hit me is an internship at the piano mill in Rockland. And Eli and John, if you're listening to this, this October, I'm going to be turning a quarter of a century, 25 years old.
6: Okay.
8: And that's October 18th. And that was in 2001, way back in the day.
10: And, I remember that day.
6: Oh, yeah. Wayne remembers.
8: Yep. And, yeah, everybody remembers. And
6: and so have you been playing music your whole life, or how did you start with music?
8: My whole life.
6: Yeah, did dad introduce you to music, or who introduced
8: nobody,
6: you to
8: music? I think nobody introduced me until I got into it. And when my parents saw I was getting into children's and folk music, that's why I started listening to by my world. My parents got me a ukulele when I was in the age of 3, around 04, 05.
6: Okay.
8: 2005.
6: All right, so you're 5 years old.
8: Right? 3 years old.
6: Oh, sorry, 3 years old. Yeah, 3 years old. So what? Yeah. And so did you immediately fall in love with music?

0: walking around the whole day during the party, and Homer followed him like a little puppy dog, watching him the whole time everywhere he went, and we're like, we might be onto something.
1: Yeah.
0: And then when we got on the ukulele and the CD, instructional CD, within a week or two, he could repeat everything without watching.
1: Oh, my God.
0: Descriptions, the music, everything. We're like,
1: we really got something.
0: Yeah, and boy, then we just fed it.
1: Yeah. I know. And you know, I think from doing a little bit of research on it, you're not really online that much. There's not a lot of information about you out there. But you have been playing some benefit shows and concerts for a long, long time. I know our friend JJ at Rockstars, he had you out to play a show as well.
2: Two shows.
1: One was
2: from a year and one was from another year.
1: Okay. Yeah, so you played a couple of his events for him. So
2: yeah, two so far at the Rockstars in Rhode Island.
1: Oh, nice.
0: Yeah, the Narrows. It was Fall River, close.
1: Oh, cool.
0: Almost Rhode Island.
1: Yeah, well, we are actually, we have a thing that's coming up on Thursday with Homer as well. It's actually pretty cool. The Rockstars, the Joshua Glenn Foundation, and Autism Rocks were co-hosting a private celebration featuring Homer and also one of our other people, King Camden the Great, who is Camden Fichter. He's an EDM artist with the Doug Flutie Foundation. And we are basically at the Plymouth Boys and Girls Club's opening up a recording studio there. And we have Homer, we're going to video Homer and Camden. And it's going to be a great time. We're going to have so much fun. Are you excited about that?
2: Yeah, it's going to be a great children's concert.
1: Yeah.
0: It's going to be real cool.
1: Yeah, we're all pretty psyched about that. So, so Homer, in terms of your performance, because you know, I think we want to hear you play. Yeah. What's your favorite part of performing some of these songs that you do? What's your favorite part? Do you like interacting with the audience? Do you like just how you when you perform? Do you just like the way that you know? What's your favorite part of that?
2: All of the above.
1: Yeah.
2: What you said.
1: Okay.
2: Just to answer it. Answer it. People say in the answering it in the great way possible, which is fake it and move on.
1: Jimmy, do you do that sometimes, Jimmy?
3: Maybe when I was younger.
1: Yeah. Well, Jimmy's, you know, I can't believe that we got so much going on with Jimmy, too. I don't even know how to start with Jimmy. A couple of weeks ago, we talked about, you know, getting Jimmy a job.
3: Yep.
1: And then Jimmy came with us to an event where he stood up and talked about himself and his abilities. And then Jimmy gets an interview. And we might have a thing for Jimmy. But, you know, we don't want to pull the gun too quick on what it is.
3: No.
1: But we think we got Jimmy some sort of employment,
3: yeah,
1: right?
3: No.
1: How much do you want to say about it, Jimmy?
3: I mean, I'll give you guys a little teaser. I had an interview last week.
1: Wait, you got an interview?
3: I had an interview.
1: I knew this, but I'm just playing.
3: No, of course.
1: Nice.
3: Of course.
1: All right, Jimmy, you got an interview.
3: So I had an interview with a really good Autism Resource Center. They were just extremely kind. And
1: nice.
3: They invited me to an event on the 23rd. And there's a chance that I might be starting a job there next month.
1: Oh, wow.
3: Who knows? Awesome.
1: Everybody, Jimmy.
0: Awesome. Yes.
3: Yeah, who knows?
1: I know. Right. One of the goals, though, is you want to be a peer mentor.
3: Yeah, so so a lot of my friends within that industry are peer support specialists.
1: Okay.
3: And some of a lot of my friends in that industry are peer support specialists, and they, when I was bringing up to the idea of entering this career field, they were like, you got to be this, it is such a fulfilling position, you're going to be with so many different clients and people that are going to touch that you're going to touch their hearts by just being so supportive. And that was always the goal. I'm one step closer, hopefully, in that
1: yes
3: ballpark now. But we'll see. It was just a really good interview. Everyone was just so nice.
1: I'm so proud of you.
3: Excited. Thank you.
0: Yeah, you deserve it, man.
3: I'm excited. Okay. Oh, my gosh. The claps again. Thunderous
0: applause.
1: Nice. All right. Well, yeah. Keep us posted, Jimmy. I know that we text a lot. So
3: we do text a lot. So
1: I know you're going to give me some good news.
3: Of course.

0: So, well, you know what? I think we should do. Do you want to hear some music?
1: Let's hear some music.
0: All right. So, Homer's standing in front of me with his Martin guitar and
2: Martin X series.
0: Martin X series. And he's going to play us the song. Give us a little lead into the song you're going to play, and what's the song and what's the story behind it.
2: Well, this first song I'm going to do is called "Grown Ups Are Strange," and it's written by a man, which is a musician and storyteller in the children's category, Bill Harley, and this song is a great song for tickling someone's funny bone, especially yeah. if they're strange.
0: Okay.
2: So listen carefully to what people think, or what Bill thinks.
1: Okay, Bill.

0: All you kids, don't you make a sound. I'm gonna tell you something, I wanna give you the news. I wanna talk about something that could happen to you. Talking about grown-ups, what they call adults. They're very strange, but it's not their fault. Once they were children, they were as good as gold. But then they got weird, 'cause then they got old. Yeah, grown-ups are strange, that's a fact. But there's just going forward, you cannot go back. Grown-ups are weird, yes, that's true. Someday, it could happen to you. Now grown-ups get to be in charge. They get to stay up late. They get to drive their cars. They make the rules and they say what's what. They can't talk until you drive you nuts. But something happened since they were kids. Well, you know, their brains don't work as well as they did. You ask them a question because you think they're there. And they say, huh? What? They give you a stare, yeah. Grown-ups are strange, that's a fact. There's just going forward that you cannot go back. Grown-ups are weird, yes, that's true.
1: Someday, it's gonna happen to you. Yes, sooner or later, things will possibly change.
0: You'll start eating weird food, you'll be acting strange. You'll know it's come. You'll have a clue when you start saying things that your parents said to you, like, stop fooling around. Make your bed. Haven't you heard when you read I said?
1: I wanna tell you one more time. Pick up your clothes before I lose my mind.
0: Grown-ups are strange, that's a fact. But there's just going forward, you cannot go back. Grown-ups are weird, yes, that's true. Someday, it's gonna happen to you.
1: Well, I used to say to myself when I was a kid, no, no, no, no, no, no, no. I will never grow up, no matter what I did. I did pretty well for 20 years or so, but one day I looked in the mirror when I went to the bathroom. Oh my gosh! Well, you know, now I'm strange. That's a fact. There's just going forward that I cannot go back.
0: Now I'm weird. Yes, that's true. Ha, ha, ha, it's gonna happen to you.
1: Grown-ups are strange. That's a fact. It's just going forward, I cannot go back.
0: Grown-ups are weird, yes, that's true. Someday, it's gonna happen to you.
2: Yeah! Right. Gentlemen! Homer Wayne Stevens, everybody. Wow. That was amazing. Thank you for that.
3: That's awesome.
4: You're very welcome.
2: When did you first find that song? Like, that seems like you've performed that once or twice.
4: Well, in my words, that's a song that's one of the songs, a teaser song for my first album that's gonna be right now it's in the works. I don't know when it's going to be released, but that song I played is going to be on the first album.
2: Well,
4: and it's I'm a cover artist, so that's all I have to say.
2: Oh, nice. Well, you know what? I'm going to be the first person to buy that album, and I think a lot of people listening today are going to buy that album too. Yeah. So.
4: Well, it's going to be on CD and probably cassette, because that's the
3: ooh,
4: best.
3: Ooh, cassette.
4: Well, I know cassettes are probably going to be. I saw cassettes of lots of merchandise before.
2: Yeah, they're coming back. They're making a comeback.
4: I know. Everything's,
3: because of Homer.
4: Yeah, I feel like I want to keep physical media going with CDs, cassettes, and vinyls and all that stuff. Because it's more easier for me to handle than just wasting your money on streaming and all that stuff.
2: Right,
5: right. Old school Homer.
3: Love it.
4: Yep.
2: Nice. Well... So Homer, where's home, Homer? Like, where do you live, and what's sort of like your day to day like? So you live in Easton, correct?
4: Easton, yeah.
2: Okay, and so like, what's a day in the life of Homer? Like, give me like a 50-second. What do you do? Like, do you work? Do you have a?
4: I work at Shaw's.
2: Okay, yeah, and do you have when you after work? Do you drive?
4: Yeah, I drive.
2: Oh, you drive a car?
4: Yeah.
2: Oh, nice. What kind of wheels you got?
4: That will have to find out for yourself.
2: The one that gets you from A to B, that's all you need, right?
4: A to B.
2: Yeah. Well, that's amazing that you drive. Did you have a hard time when you were getting your license? Not a hard time, but did it take you a while? Because I know that some people that I know that are on the spectrum, they don't want to drive, first of all. Like my son, he doesn't want to drive. He wants people to drive him around. But he's only 18, so maybe one day that we can get him to drive. But when did you actually get your license? Like what year?
4: Probably around 24.
2: Okay.
5: Maybe 22.
2: Do you feel like that has given you more independence to do things? Or?
4: Yeah, thanks to KD, my instructor.
2: Okay. Nice.
4: She told me to face my fears, because she's always here to help.
3: Nice.
2: Well, we need people like that to tell us when to face our fears and how to do that. Well, I'm super proud that you do that, and I think we have. You know, there's a lot of supports out there for kids that are adults, kids and adults that are trying to get their license or their permit. I know Jimmy's in the middle of this journey, right?
6: I am. I'm going for my permit test soon. It's been a long time coming. I was always fearful of driving. I gotta be honest. Like, I remember going for my first road test and my immediate thought was, I do not want to get into an accident. I don't want to hurt anybody. I kind of panicked, got through the test, backed in for parallel parking, and the cone that they set up got stuck under the wheel. And I was scared. I was so anxious. So I walked out the car. My mom is dying laughing. She's like, I can't believe you did that. Like, that's so funny. That's so great. She then sent it to all of her family, side of the family. So I got a little flack for that as a joke. Like, it's not any harm or anything. But I'm going for my permit soon. I've been studying a lot. And, yeah.
5: It took Homer a while.
4: Sorry. I was going to say, I don't really think it's a joke. It's really something serious, in my opinion. Yeah. I've gotten to a crash once when I was traveling to audition for the ARC, which is a special needs program. Mm-hmm. You'll probably hear a song all about that in a different way pretty soon. And I was frightfully scared. Because
2: I can imagine.
4: That person's car got fixed, and it was a red car that crashed into my car, which is a gray car, got smashed by a red car.
2: Oh yeah, right. Well, it's definitely serious when you're out there in the mean streets of wherever. You're driving a highway too.
4: No, I don't drive highways.
2: Yeah.
6: Smart man.
5: It was like one of the things. We wanted Homer to get his license just for the sake of an ID. It's like you don't really have to drive if you don't want to.
2: Right,
5: that's
2: right.
5: But if you can get your license, it would be really good.
2: Of course. I mean, we're the independence that adults with ASD have. Like I said, my son, I asked him what he wanted for his birthday. He said he wanted a credit card and a Tesla self-driving car. I was like, how about a Venmo kids card and an Uber?
5: Yeah.
2: I mean, once you have that ability to have any sort of independence, you have the ability to go someplace and do something without having to have like your parent or an adult or somebody else. It's a huge milestone in your life, Homer, right?
4: That's right.
2: Yeah. Well, I wish you nothing but the best luck. Maybe you can teach Jimmy how to drive.
6: Yeah, Homer.
2: the two of you, maybe after the show, you guys can jump in the car and peel out of WATV.
4: I'm not interested in the driving teaching spectrum. Oh.
6: I feel you, Homer.
2: Yeah, I don't. Jimmy's. Yeah,
6: I'll find my own way. I'll get it.
2: All right. Well, that's a good segue into another. We got another song from Homer.
6: Perfect.
4: Right. I'll be right back. I gotta get the banjo here.
2: All right. Let's get the banjo.
6: Let's get the banjo.
2: Yeah. So, So yeah, Wayne. So we have this thing coming up with Rockstars, and I know you have a Rockstars jersey on.
5: Yes.
2: And so, and I know that that JJ, the president of Rockstars, is one of your friends.
5: Yeah, forever.
2: Yeah, and he.
5: I hate to say how many years.
2: Yeah, and he speaks very, very highly of you and Homer. And one of the things that you know we're trying to do is sync up with those guys.
5: Yes.
2: To do some events and. And they have a lot of work going on with the boys club, whether in Plymouth or in Marshfield.
5: Right.
2: And we're trying to sync up with them and provide some, you know, not because a lot of things that JJ does at Rockstars is for neurotypical kids.
5: Right.
2: But you know, when him and I met, he wanted to really bring in more neurodiverse talent.
5: Absolutely.
2: And Homer is just a perfect person for that. And he's just an amazing, amazing talent.
5: I think when other people see him, they're going to aspire to be Homer.
2: I want to be Homer.
5: All my favorite people.
3: That's really great words, Dad.
5: Thank you. Oh, by the way, happy 28th wedding anniversary to me and my wife, Deb.
2: Oh, yeah. Woo! Happy 28th. Yes. Wow, that's a beautiful thing. Beautiful thing. Well, look, you spend it here with Homer.
5: That's right.
2: That's amazing. Thank you for that.
5: Of course.
2: So, Homer, what do you hold in hand? Tell everybody what you got in your hand.
4: All right. Well, we get the instrument. To mic setup. This is a banjo here, and again, you can't see it, but you can hear it. It also has a head and a neck and a body, but it has a fifth string peg. And the banjo here, the shape of it is a circle, and when I hit it here, it's a drum. Yeah, we can hear it. This next song is a traditional song. First heard it from Pete Seeger, and This is we're gonna break the rules for me. All the people, young and old, you can just do what the song says. It's really simple.

0: and gentlemen, Homer Wayne Stevens on the banjo.
1: Thank you. You know, a lot of people mess up and make mistakes and go through jagged lines sometimes, but we always try to manage to make it through, even me.
0: Yes. Yeah. Awesome. Well, you know what? I didn't even know any mistakes happened on that. You sounded perfect to me. So that's amazing. It's amazing. Well, Homer, so do you have any, like, musicians or teachers or anybody that has, like, helped you through the years? Like, do you have any favorite musicians?
1: I do have a lot of children's and folk favorites.
0: Okay.
1: I have Dan Zanes in my mind, and I do have a long list, but I'm going to go with Dan Zanes, Wayne Potash, and Lori Berkner to start things off.
0: I love Lori Berkner. Lori Berkner was really big in my household growing up. So
2: we took Homer to see her live way back.
1: Yeah.
2: It was really cool.
1: I'm just getting set up for the next song here.
0: All right, well, while Homer gets set up, we're going to take a quick break here. 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
0: 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In studio, we have Homer Wayne Stevens.
1: Hello there, kids and parents, everyone watching.
0: And his manager, Dad,
2: his
0: Wayne.
2: Dad there.
0: And, of course, Jimmy, our co-host, Jimmy. And, well, Homer, you took us on a couple of musical journey already with a few songs.
1: We're almost halfway.
0: Yeah, we're almost halfway.
1: Only three more to go.
0: Three more to go. Well, you know, we shouldn't stop now, right, Jimmy?
2: No.
0: We're going to keep on going?
2: We've got to keep on going.
0: All right, well, we're going to give Homer the showcase again. Homer, tell us a little bit about this next song you're going to sing.
1: This is this third song in my set here. It's called The Cedar Swamp. Now, cedar is a dark wood that they use for building houses. Mm-hmm. And the song itself, it's a traditional Appalachian folk song. And this song, I performed at the Shoveltown Brewery, but I'm not going to get that today. I'm not going to get that part in today. I just want to just give a shout out for this song for the sorry.
0: It's okay.
1: This song is dedicated to Lucy, one of Wayne's friends. And it goes out to you, Wayne, wherever you are. So, I'm in a different tuning here, capoed up, and with a fifth string capo in mind. And in tune, here it is, The Cedar Swamp.

0: swing a lady home, swing a lady up and down, swing a lady home, swing a lady up and down, swing a lady home.
1: Homer Wayne Stevens, that was beautiful. That was so beautiful. I was watching you play that banjo, man. What's the technique that you use on the hand? Give me a little tutorial right here on air.
0: I learned this strum on the banjo called the podass strum, which I call it. You pluck the back of your fingernail, and then you strum with your pinky, and then you pluck that thumb string. So it all together, it's. See, I'm playing this slowly. Gradually getting a little faster. A little more faster.

0: So that's that's how I play it.
1: Nice. Do you ever teach anybody music? I know that you have all these instruments, but do you ever teach somebody how to, or are you just purely an entertainer?
0: I just take it out of the box and just play it.
1: Has anybody ever been like, wow, I really want to learn what Homer's doing and try to ask you how to play it, or no?
0: No.
1: No? Well, you know what? I might be calling you, Homer. I might need some lessons on the banjo.
0: I'm not comfortable in doing that teaching right now.
1: Okay. Well, you know what? I'm just going to watch. I took a video of you. I'm going to watch it back, and I'm going to figure out how to do it. And I'm going to invite you on.
0: Behind the scenes footage, guys.
1: I'm going to invite you on anything that we do, because you're just one of my favorite performers, and I'm so happy to have you here today.
0: Thank you.
1: Yeah, 100%. So Homer, a question that we ask a lot of people that come on our show. Obviously, we're Autism Rocks Artist All Access, but one of the things is what is it? I know at our concert you gave a little speech about having autism and, you know, being anybody with a disability and how...
0: I am going to say this. I already said this once, but I am going to say it again until everybody knows it's hard going public with the disability. But no matter what you have, no matter what problem you have or got or anything at all, you're always going to be a normal person.
1: Right. Amen to that.
2: Super.
3: Beautiful.
2: Absolutely.
1: Yes. And that's those are words to live by, I think, for a lot of people that listen to the show. We've been getting a ton of feedback from all around the country about our show and how how uplifting it is and bringing individuals like yourself that are extraordinary. You're just extraordinary in every way. And we... You know, we're so happy to have you here. We also want to let you know that, you know what? You can do anything you want, Homer, right? You really can. You really can. I can do
0: anything that I want.
1: No, I'm serious. There's a lot of things.
0: I know you're serious.
1: There's a lot of things that you have that a lot of people want. You know what I mean?
0: That's right.
1: And things like this do not come easy to a lot of people. Whereas you know... You can tune a piano by ear, pretty much, right?
0: Yep.
3: Perfect pitch.
1: And you play all these instruments, and you sing beautifully, and we have...
0: At least I try to.
1: and you're right in our backyard here in the South Shore. And more people need to understand that there are people like you out there that do this. And they may be in their basement. They may be in, you know, their bedroom doing something like this, but they can come out and perform like you, whether it's in front of people, at a gala, get paid to do this, because that's something that, you know, a lot of people I know, musicians, they're professional musicians, they get paid. So
0: that's right.
1: So that's something that you...
2: That's what he's working on.
1: Really, exactly. We really need to work on that with you. So,
2: mm-hmm.
1: And I want to help you do that. So.
0: I know. No offense for you, for me. No offense in any way.
1: Amazing.
0: Seriously.
1: But how has being on the autism spectrum sort of shaped your music? Like some, has it made you be hyper focused on the tone, or has it made you just be able to hear a song, pick it up, and then just play it? Like, do you have to, like what's the process like for you?
0: Well, as I start the beginning of my life, actually, the beginning, it was definitely in the off the deep end. It just went worse when I was growing up, and then very, very slowly it decreased. Mm-hmm. So much more calmer, more of a better person.
1: Yeah. Mm-hmm. Well.
3: Yeah, I can resonate with that a lot. You know, growing up with me, I would say I was very much on the more severe? Is that a proper way to utilize that term? I don't know, but I would say when I was growing up, in my younger years, I was definitely more severe. Growing up more so into middle school and high school, I was able to kind of be able to verbally just articulate my thoughts a little bit better. Wasn't as good as it used to be, but you know, as time went on and you just fine-tune those skills and you truly understand the world around you It gets better. You just gotta. There's just gotta come a time where you just face the music and you own what your ability. I've heard that term now used as I'm getting into the autism industry and the disability industry. They're not using disability anymore.
1: Right.
3: They're using ability.
1: Yeah.
3: Because what we do, what I have, and what everyone here, not everyone here, but what our, but we have, oh my gosh, I'm stumping on air.
1: Because okay. You're passionate, Jimmy.
3: I'm passionate, right. Yeah. But what the ASD community have, we have an ability. Mm-hmm. And that's not something that's derogatory. That is positive.
1: Correct.
3: And
1: so be celebrated.
3: You got to be, yeah, exactly. You have to celebrate it and you got to own it because that's just another layer to who you are. It's not something that's going to define you, because I'm not letting this define me.
1: Right.
3: I'm allowing this to be a celebrated part of me.
1: 100%.
2: Absolutely.
1: I just celebrated this last week with my son. He graduated from high school.
3: Beautiful.
1: I mean, I never thought he was going to do that. And he graduated from high school. Mm. He got a diploma. It took him a lot of hard work. And
3: Shout out Hayden.
1: Yeah. And that, you know, he asked me 5 years ago. That was not in the cards.
3: No.
1: And it just, every single year, it just got better and better.
3: Yeah. That was the same thing with me in high school. Yeah, I'm not going to say a little too much because I don't want to get into trouble, but that wasn't in the cards for a lot of the administration at my high school. Right. They did not think I was college material. And I proved them wrong.
1: There you go, Jimmy. Yeah. Awesome. Jimmy!
2: So good.
3: So,
1: amazing. Yeah, man. Amazing. Well,
3: but Hayden's going to do incredible things.
1: Yes.
2: Yep.
1: We're very excited about our future and where we're going. And but, you know, we also have people that are nonverbal, that have more severe disability with autism. And those are the people that I always gravitate towards them everywhere I go, because those people are like a straight shot to heaven for me. Those,
3: absolutely. Same here.
1: You know what I mean? And so we can't forget them ever.
3: No,
1: so.
3: Never.
1: But, well, Homer just went over and picked up another instrument. Homer, what do you got here?
0: This is a ukulele.
1: Okay.
0: This is a ukulele. That's fair. And,
1: so tell us a little bit about your ukulele. What?
0: Well, all I can say is my dog has fleas. Uh-oh. You don't want your dog to have fleas, because fleas are little bugs that bite the dog's skin. It's not good.
1: No.
0: And
1: so what are you going to do? What are you going to sing for us today on the ukulele?
0: Another traditional song. It's called Juba. And I'll just play it.

0: Thank you.
1: Hey, Juba.
2: Nice. That's great. That sounds it's a short song, but it's meaningful, very, very impactful. Yeah.
3: Yeah.
2: I love that. I love
4: it's
2: that song.
4: Hard not to jump around to that song.
2: I know. I was swinging around in my seat over here.
3: Yeah,
0: that was actually that's what I was going to say before, but I didn't want to say it, because that would be, again, breaking the rules. Sorry, Mom.
2: Well, you're not breaking any rules, you know? But yeah, so Wayne, I think it's you've raised a tremendous son, and I know that it's your anniversary, and thank you again for coming here on the anniversary. And you and your wife have done a tremendous job with your son, and
4: a lot of work.
2: Yeah,
4: as you know,
2: it's a lot of work, but you know, there's a lot of wins. When you have a win, you celebrate
4: it's incredible.
2: It hard. You celebrate it really hard.
4: Yes,
2: and sometimes, you know, you get brought back down to reality a little bit, but.
4: Mm.
2: I feel like in my life when I have a win, I celebrate hard.
4: Yes.
2: And we just in my household there's no real way to celebrate other than like fast food in my house. I don't know about yours.
4: Yeah. Pizza.
2: Like Hayden went to the prom a couple of weeks ago, and he went to like the part where you walk around the prom. He didn't actually go to the prom.
4: Hmm.
2: So I got him in a tux and everything, and then I said to him, "What do you want to go, buddy?" He's like, "McDonald's."
4: Yeah.
2: So off we go to McDonald's. We go inside McDonald's. He's in his tux, you know.
4: Awesome.
3: Love
2: in
3: it.
2: McDonald's. Love it. And everybody's just like, "Who's this guy? And why is he cooler than me?"
4: Yes.
2: You know what I mean?
4: 100%.
2: And I was just like, I didn't care. I mean, you do whatever you want, right, Jimmy?
3: I have a funny story about that. In eighth grade, with a bunch of my friends, we snuck KFC into our semi-formal dance. I don't know how we did it. I think we just had to hide the buckets of chicken. We took our blazers. We just wrapped the bucket of chicken on our blazers, and we just walked in with them. And it was insane because all these kids that were dancing and having fun just immediately went straight for the chicken. And I'm still friends with one of those, you know, kids today. Like, he's my best friend. Shout out to Robbie.
4: Awesome.
2: That's amazing.
3: Yeah, no, he's a lifelong
2: so
3: friend.
2: So fun, yeah. So, yeah, we also celebrate, Homer, I wanted to tell you this, because a couple of days ago, we went to Taunton, to Community Autism Resources, which was our benefit for the beneficiary of our show at Soundcheck that you performed at.
0: Yeah.
2: And we presented them with a check for $10,000.
0: I saw the post.
2: Yeah.
4: That's
2: and
4: so awesome.
2: The event that you were at that helped us raise that money, you were a big part of why we did that. You know, I think anybody that was there was a part of every dollar that we raised to give to the Community Autism Resources. And I want to thank you again for coming on our show. That was amazing.
0: Thank you. And I want to leave you one more song to take you on out of here as soon as we get everything set up. Got the guitar again.
2: Oh, he's got the guitar again. All right. So we're going to go for another song over here.
0: Actually, one more song.
2: Okay.
0: You know?
2: One
0: more song. Do you know how to count to five?
2: Just a joke.
3: Do,
0: just a joke.
2: You're funny, too.
0: Thank you.
3: You're a funny guy.
0: This song was written by, actually not by one, by two people, husband and wife. And it's by the names of Wayne and Cheryl Potash. And I actually met them at open mic night a few times. And just before I start the song, I want to give you a little fun fact for all the people out there. Autistic individuals often have enhanced musical abilities. Research across 45 studies consistently shows that many autistic individuals, even without formal musical training, demonstrate enhanced sensitivity to pitch changes, superior pitch discrimination, and in some cases a higher prevalence of absolute pitch compared to the general population. Thank you, Fraunstein.org for that quote.
2: Yes,
0: and
2: amazing.
0: That pretty much matches what this last song is about special needs. It's called I Cannot See With My Eyes. Yeah. So a song to take you on how to hear.

0: Homer Wayne Stevens live on 95.9 WATD. Amazing. Once again, Homer, thank you for performing those five songs for us. And, you know, our other co-founders, Dylan and Kate, say hello as well. They couldn't be here tonight, but they said hello and pass along their best. And, you know, sort of in closing, I really can't wait to see what happens to your career. And we're here to support you 100%, Homer, whatever you need. Autism Rocks, you have a friend with us.
1: And, thank you so very much for having me.
0: We can't wait to see what you have in store for us for the next 25 years of your life. Because right now, you're pretty young. And we love to have you back on our show. So thank you guys for joining in to 95.9 WATD Autism Rocks Artists All Access. This is Jimmy.
2: Yes, it's me.
0: This is Homer.
3: Hello.
1: I mean, goodbye. Wayne.
3: Goodbye.
4: Have a great night.
0: Have a good Sunday, everybody. Peace and love.
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1: ABC News, I'm Wayne Cabot. On day 100 of the ceasefire, full of violations already, this is the most serious one yet.
2: The ceasefire cracking as Iran launches its first missile attacks on Israel in almost 2 months. Iran firing multiple waves of ballistic missiles at northern Israel. The IDF saying it intercepted all 10 Iranian missiles, and there are no reports anyone was killed or injured in the attack.
1: ABC's Tom Sufi Burridge in Jerusalem, where the question is, what will Israel do now? President Trump says to the Financial Times, whatever he tells them, he says, I call all the shots. Graham Plattner taking questions from voters at a town hall in Maine 2 days before a primary that was his to win until new reports about his past treatment of women. Women's golf. Nelly Korda wins the U.S. Women's Open for her second straight major victory to open the season. Brace for heat tomorrow, upper 90s across the southern plains, maybe 100 in Amarillo, Texas. This is ABC News. They had to stop the NASCAR Cup race in Michigan today with 51 laps to go to repair a damaged safer barrier after a hard crash involving Christopher Bell and Chase Elliott. Denny Hamlin went from the back to the front for his second consecutive Cup win. New York is set to welcome home the Knicks tomorrow night with fans betting the unbelievable streak will continue.
3: Madison Square Garden prepares to host Game 3 of the NBA Finals, the first Finals game on this floor in 27 years.
4: The Garden going to be rocking.
3: Last time, 1999. The Knicks have not lost a game since April 23rd.
5: Puts it in!
3: One of the longest playoff streaks in NBA history. Game 1 in San Antonio, a 10-point Knicks win. Game 2, a 1-point nail-biter.
1: Ike Jachi. President Trump plans to attend. So does Mayor Zoran Mamdani.
6: It'll be a very different place than the president, but I'll be there. I'll probably be standing for most of it.
1: I'm Wayne Cabot, ABC News.
7: 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Good evening. 9:02:59 now outside our studios. Cooling off a little bit more this evening. We will see an evening spot shower, maybe with some thunder overnight, down to 54. Pretty comfortable. Maybe crack the windows and give the AC a break. Tomorrow, you may not need it as much. Double sevens forecasted for the high, a little warmer inland, closer to 80. And then we get through the week. That preview of summer, officially 2 weeks from today. And 88 Tuesday, 92 Wednesday, 91 Thursday, 93 on Friday. Oh, boy, 90s, 90s, 90s. Here's all the details with Mike Redden.
8: Tonight there's a chance of an evening shower or thunder shower followed by a clearing sky. Look for a low temperature near 54. For you Monday, we'll have plenty of sunshine. Expect a high of 77. Tuesday, there'll be morning sunshine followed by a mix of sun and clouds with a high of 88. And heading into Wednesday, we'll have sunshine with increasing clouds during the afternoon. There'll be a spot evening shower as the temperature reaches a high in the lower 70s. For WATD and Precision with the forecasting meteorologist, Mike Redden.
7: Thank you very much, Mike. And speaking up from 2 weeks from now on Father's Day and also the first day of summer, will be a fresh, new Twilight Showcase Radio with Stephen Martin and probably Kathy Donnelly and their lovely bird Ivy will be joining them. But in the meantime, tonight we have Matt Whipple. We go back a couple years, a fresh edit, another great local artist. And before we go any further, shout out to Homer on Autism Rocks All Access. Boy, he gave us a show, and he's a mighty fine picker and a grinner, if you know what I mean. 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But right now we get to Twilight Showcase Radio. Like I said, 2 weeks, brand new show with Stephen Martin. Later on tonight, we have Boston Country Oldies coming up, and then Motown No More, Dennis Napoli, and the David Wolfson Show. And bring you up to 5 a.m. with the South Shore's Morning News and Rob Hackla. Best of Gary Levitt from maybe last week, 2 weeks ago. It's a fresh one. And Cape Retirement Radio. Thank you so much for listening to the South Shore's favorite live local radio station, 95.9 WATD.
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4: This is Sandy Stride. Thank you so much for joining us tonight on Twilight Showcase. We have incredible guests with us. Matt Whipple, accompanied on percussion by Dave Pavel. Take it away.

0: Wow.
1: That is excellent. All right, tell us a little about that song, and then we'll just brag a little more about you.
2: So that was, that's an old song. I wrote at some point, probably in the late 90s. So it was a song that I think I wrote. I had other stuff stuck in my head. It's really just kind of angsty. Probably having returned to writing songs, I think one thing that sticks out is that the theme of it kind of pops up a lot in other channels. So things like Buddhism has an idea that's the same idea as No Way Out But Through. So it's nice to kind of have that. I mean, I don't think it's not like a crazy idea. It's not something that it's nice to see, to kind of be reminded of something that I did back when I was in my late teens and have it pop up every once in a while.
1: Talk into the mic.
3: You know, when you get an illness,
1: yeah,
3: there's no way out but through it.
1: Yeah,
3: yep.
1: Yeah.
3: You know what I mean?
1: Exactly.
3: So that holds a lot of water.
2: Yep.
1: And interestingly enough, someone from hospice said that to me after my father passed, and he said, the only way out of grief is to grieve, which
3: to
1: is basically
3: yep.
1: your same thing. You can't go around it, you can't go under it. You know?
2: Yep.
1: I know what you're saying. And we didn't even say the name of it, but you kind of did, No Way Out But Through by Matt Whipple. Really
2: yep.
1: beautiful job. And again, Dave, nice on the percussion.
3: Thank you.
1: Really nice, really nice. So let's tell them, everybody, a little bit about you. That you're going to do songs. Well, first of all, let me just describe you a little bit, but I think the music took that away from me totally. But certainly an outstanding singer-songwriter with a superb voice. Keith, how did you describe it? Resonant, his voice?
4: I don't remember describing it, but yeah, I guess I did say it was resonant.
1: Really. Mm.
4: No, you're right.
1: Beautiful. Captivating music and lyrics filled with passion and purpose, which we really like around here. So thank you.
2: Thank you.
1: Some of you who have been longtime fans, David Jackson and people like that, may remember that Matt, many years ago, it's like got to be like 20 years at this point.
2: Yep,
1: I don't know.
2: More than that.
1: Yeah. Well, I think it was around the time when you were first engaged, maybe, or about to be
2: that.
1: Engaged.
4: It
1: was even before that. Mm-hmm. Yeah. That you did Meadowbrook.
2: Yep.
1: And also Kiskadees. You did a live show with us.
2: Yep.
1: So we're so delighted when you're coming back. So now we're not going to let him go, though. Okay, I said we're not waiting another 20 years. And it turns out that Dave, we may have met you when we met David Jackson.
4: Absolutely.
1: And where was that?
4: That was I want to say the
1: Pathways,
4: mid 80s at the Pilgrim Path.
1: That's right.
4: Mid 90s. Excuse me.
1: Yeah.
4: Mid 90s. Yeah.
1: Where David Jackson, we probably ran into you there.
4: Absolutely.
1: So this is really fun. A lot of memorable moments in my mind at the time. Speaking of which, I think Matt may share a few of those memorable moments when he's talking about his songs and his performances. He really is performing, has been performing for many years, because back then you also did solo but also groups. Right? I remember because you did one of the groups with us. They were very good, by the way.
2: Yep, and that's Dave and I have played in a...
4: We played a band before together as well.
2: Full band.
4: Yep, full band.
1: And you're also Sherman Whipple's son.
2: That is true.
1: And we actually met you before Sherman, and then we found out that you two were related. And Sherman is a true angel now on the other side. We are just delighted that you are going to do one of his songs for us, your cover of it. I would call it one of his signature songs, Balladeer.

0: 95.9 FM. So what's going on? I'm going to be doing a great song by George Strait called Check Yes or No.
1: Yeah.
2: All right.
1: And that'll be part of a...
0: Do you love me? Do you want to be my friend?
1: Yeah.
0: Well, if you do.
1: Song.
0: Okay.
1: They're all going to check yes, Tim.
0: Oh, thank you. All right. Yes, check yes. Yes!
1: Okay. So happy Valentine's Day plus two.
0: Mm-hmm.
1: And so we'll have that as a little Valentine set in the second act. And I think you've got a bit of a love song coming up in the first set as well. A little bit. Yeah. At least it makes me swoon, so, you know, that counts. All right. Now, let's see. We are going to all, speaking of the old days, when I heard this song that you did, Call My Name, I just went nuts over it. I never forgot it. And you brought it up before I even got to request it that you'd play it tonight. I'm eternally grateful, and when they hear it, they'll know why. But just tell them a little about it, and then we want to hear it.
2: Sure. So this is another song that's kind of from the... This is towards the later half of my first kind of incarnation as a songwriter, so going back 20 years, 21 years, I don't know how long.
3: More than 20 years.
2: Well, this one is about...
3: More than 20 years.
1: So it was
2: between
1: new.
2: 22 and 20 years
1: yeah,
2: old.
1: Yeah, so it was new back then.
2: It was new back then, yeah. Everything was new.
1: It held up well.
2: Yeah.
1: Go ahead.
2: So this one is just kind of... I think it's probably really just about me trying to... It's not about anybody in particular, but just kind of trying to figure out my... how to work with relationships and, you know, just that kind of... that period of your life and working through that and drawing on different things that were going on. And
1: let's hear it.

0: You want to take that one, Tim? Give me a minute, though. I got to get you back on camera here.
1: Oh, okay. All right. All right. Am I back on camera?
0: Yes, you
2: are. Stand by
0: back
2: for camera two.
0: Camera.
2: Take two.
0: Yes.
1: Okay. Am I on now? Hi.
0: Yes.
1: All right.
0: You are.
1: So that was Call My Name. Lyrics and music by Matt Whipple. And you got some great stuff, Matt. This is a great feature so far.
3: Thank you.
0: Yeah, the word exquisite comes to mind for that song. And I have to say, Dave, I said this off the air, I've got to say it on the air, your sense of adding percussion is just one of the best I've heard. I mean, the way you blend it in and know just when to build is much appreciated, let me tell you.
3: Thank you.
0: Yeah.
3: You're too kind. Thank you.
0: Oh, no, I didn't have to say anything, you know.
1: How long have you been doing drums for, Dave?
3: Oh, wow. Let's see. I started when I was like 9.
0: Oh,
3: I want to say started in 1975.
1: Wow. Oh, well, yeah, you definitely have a good sense by now. Well done. This is, yeah.
0: No, it's really, really excellent.
3: I'm just catching it now.
1: Yeah.
3: I'm just catching on.
1: Yeah. Just getting the hang of it, Dad. Yeah.
0: All right. So let's see. We talked about where we had seen you from, but some of the other bands that you're in. Now, you're doing mostly solo stuff. I mean, solo and duet with...
4: I am. I kind of, right now, I'm doing whatever lands in my lap, basically. I'm still not fully out chasing things.
0: Uh-huh.
4: So as I've run into things, I'm open to kind of whatever. I'm just interested in playing.
0: Huh.
4: And wherever I can. But.
0: Well, we'll be knocking at your door. So. But there are a couple of places that you tend to show up fairly regularly, and the both of you, right? Sometimes
3: I just started. Actually.
4: Yeah, we just yeah. Yeah, we just
3: reconnected.
4: Yeah,
0: really.
3: So
0: you sound like you've been doing this together for a long time.
4: Well, we did it before.
0: Before, okay. Yeah,
3: we did it quite often
0: before.
3: It's
0: like BC and AD. Okay, got it.
3: We've had maybe a 15-year plus hiatus.
4: Yep.
3: But in that 15-year period, all these songs are still in my head.
0: I
3: still actually listen to them.
0: Yeah.
3: Maybe not as much as I should, but they're still ingrained in my head. The older ones.
0: Yeah.
4: I think in terms of performances, I think we've played, twice over the past 3 years?
3: Yeah.
0: Unbelievable. You don't sound
4: But, yeah, some of the songs, he immediately just jumped in right away, had all the stops and everything. Yeah. So it was...
0: Now, there's a couple of places, as we said, that maybe you do, like an open mic or a coffee house. Coach Grill in Weymouth?
4: Yeah, so I have some
3: Wayland.
4: Shows up there.
3: Wayland.
0: Wayland. Okay, big difference. Okay, go ahead.
4: Yeah, and then I do a lot of the songwriter circles in at the Union Brew House on Tuesday nights.
0: That one in Weymouth?
4: Yes.
0: Okay, that's where I mixed up.
4: So I usually do one or two of those a month.
0: And they're on Tuesday nights, is that right?
4: Yeah.
0: Songwriters
4: and
0: in the round.
4: It's a bunch of good. It's 9 different songwriters every time, and so it's just three groups of three, and you rotate, and so you get
0: so
4: a
0: you,
4: way to check
0: you
4: out
0: get kind of scheduled for that. Then it's not just a drop-in thing.
4: Yeah.
0: Okay.
4: Yep.
0: Interesting.
4: Yeah, I mean, it's fairly open, but you just reach out to Carl and Tripp. And
0: nice. And I know that you did Porch Fest when you were first getting back into all this.
4: Yep, that was one of the other show we've
3: done. We did the band. We did the full band.
4: No, the Porch Fest we actually did, it was just the two of us. And then we practiced for the whole band. That was the year it got rained out.
3: Oh, yeah, that's right.
4: So now, it was going to be a reunion of the band.
0: Particular then, town that you do
4: that was
0: the
4: Hull.
0: Porch Fest? It is
4: so that
0: Hull.
4: Started the first year it was actually... But that was as my father was booked to play that, and that was right as he was passing away. So
0: I
4: picked up his show.
0: So Torch has been brilliant.
3: That was actually when we reconnected.
4: Yep.
3: Yeah. He called me to play because his dad had passed on, and I couldn't wait to play with him.
4: And at that point, also, I hadn't played. I played a combined probably 15 minutes in 10 years. So I was looking for
3: I was
4: safety in numbers.
3: I was very excited when you mentioned to me play.
0: Well, it was the good news spread fast amongst people that know you, that you were back out there performing. So we were thrilled. And as we mentioned, we actually met Sherman first, and then when we met Sherman, we put it all together. That was during the time when you were busy raising kids.
4: Yep.
0: But we're glad that they're back. So. Fantastic. Well,
4: those kids are out of the way, so get back into it.
0: You never know. I have a feeling they may be picking up a little something from you. I assume you play at home just for fun.
4: Yeah, I usually try to do that when the house is empty. But yeah, sometimes my daughter especially will jump in. But.
0: And did you feel that when you were a kid, did Sherman play around?
4: He did, and that's one of the reasons I play when the house is empty. A lot of times he would play because he also didn't believe. We lived in a very open house, and he didn't believe in singing in anything less than full voice. So a lot of times at 7 o'clock on a Saturday morning, I would wake to him bellowing in the or belting is probably the better word, belting in the living room and waking me up.
0: But somehow you got drawn to it though.
4: Yeah, I mean it took me a while. So that was after high school and everything, and I picked it up.
0: Not unusual.
4: Yeah. I think just the presence of the instruments helped.
0: Yeah. Well, I have a few more questions, but we'll get to them later on. But your stories are interesting, so and we really enjoy that part as well. This is who we are. We've played this a couple of times as for coming attractions. I fell in love with this song and just kind of hoped what it was about, but I would take anything. So tell us what it is about.
4: Yeah, so this song I wrote halfway through last year, and it's really about... It's probably most importantly a song about empathy and just the idea that everybody's kind of driven by their sense of identity, and we have these really kind of primal motivations, and they tend to push us in very different directions, very kind of irrational directions. And I think that so it's kind of the idea that underneath all of the fragmentation that's going on right now, we're all kind of being driven by the same forces.
0: Maybe we'll ask you a little more about it afterwards, but go ahead and take it away. This is who we are live right here on Twilight Showcase.

0: Beautiful job. Take it, Tim.
1: This is Who We Are. Lyrics and music by Matt Whipple.
0: I felt some strength in that, saying the name, and that's also what I'm getting out of your song. That, yes, there's empathy in there, but to me it goes a little past just empathizing. It seems like you're perhaps taking a stand. In a good way. I do mean that in a very good way.
2: Yeah. I mean, yeah, it was partly inspired, too, by a novel I was reading at the time, and just kind of the...
0: Interesting.
2: I mean, there's definitely I think there's a tendency for some people to really embrace what makes them unhappy, and so I think just kind of that, and not like a conscious choice, but just, again, that kind of primal drive, and so it's... From that perspective, it's empathy, and then it's also just kind of making sure that we recognize that we are all driven by things that don't make sense until we stop and think about it, really.
0: And yet,
2: feedback
0: you, again, perhaps a little bit of influence there, or I see the same thing in your dad. In fact, we're going to be going to his signature song, Balladeer, that I think it makes a tremendous sense. I think that's part of what's been missing from a lot of people right now who are upset about things that are going on.
2: Yep.
0: But it's scary to speak up.
2: Well, and I think the technology doesn't help with that either, with the kind of the way that you can create these echo chambers.
0: And people attacking you online. Absolutely.
2: Well, and it just reduces the level of discourse. It just becomes these personal kind of...
0: Yes, absolutely. Absolutely. Rather than people being able to feel and talk,
2: yep,
0: talk things over, even if you disagree.
1: Mm-hmm.
0: Yeah. But I think that's a good transition into... Do we know what we're doing wrong? Is that me or...
3: It's okay.
2: My mic is very hot, so that could be it.
0: Okay.
3: No, it's not you.
2: Okay.
3: No.
0: Me?
3: Yeah.
0: Okay.
3: It's all right.
0: I'll just step back a little. All right. So we know that your dad did stand up for things he believed in. Do you feel like any of that, you got anything from that?
2: Yeah.
0: Tell us a little about that. If you're comfortable, what amount you're comfortable.
2: Yeah, I mean, I don't have the energy my father had for it. I mean, I definitely got I got like an overdeveloped super ego from my father. I think he's a person of principle. I think I got that.
0: Wait, talk a little slower. I really care
2: Sorry.
0: About what you're
2: yep.
0: saying.
2: I think I inherited a lot of his sense of principles.
0: Uh-huh.
2: I think that he was also kind of very interesting if you kind of scratch the surface of the things that he said versus what he did. But I mean, in terms of that, I mean, for political stuff, I donate to causes. That's kind of how I do it. But I know he was doing memes and all that stuff. I don't have the capacity to do that. That's something I might get into as I get older. And right now is not the time. I wouldn't want to do it right now. It would just drive me crazy. But yeah, I think that a lot of the perspectives, he passed on to me.
0: But it does come through in a really good way in your songs. It's not like a preachy way. It's not like a bashing people over the head way.
2: Yeah.
0: But you get your messages across, especially This Is Who We Are. I mean, I could feel it. Songs have a life of their own, but in a good way.
2: Yeah, I think, one of my favorite songs of my father's was White Hats, Black Hats. And a lot of it is kind of that. Just the idea of having the recognition of the fact that it's a complex...
0: Yes.
2: Kind
0: yes,
2: of issue yes. and being able to approach it that way instead of trying to take the simplistic stance. I think
0: now we're going to get into Balladeer that you're going to do a cover of his song, which, as we say, was one of his signature songs. And it was interesting to hear some of the lines at the end of his song because it was prophetic for what's happening now.
2: Yeah.
0: Again, these are all compliments, believe me.
2: Well, I like the last, I have my story for the song, but the last line I think is particularly, it's a perfect Sherman line, too, because it's talking about how all of these bad things will happen, but then it ends with, and maybe I'll finally get to benefit from it. Like, finally my chance of being the protest songwriter will pay off.
0: Yeah,
2: I mean, my memory of the song is that he had a cassette tape, and when I was a kid, I found that, and it was, he had always played cover songs, and it was all his originals. I don't know where he recorded it, but this was the first song, and so it always kind of stuck in my head. So even before it was anybody else's signature song, it was the one song that I thought, like, oh, my father wrote a song, and I was, like, blown away as a seven-year-old or something finding that tape.
0: Cool. Well, we'll listen to it, and then if you have any more you want to say, of course, we're always happy to hear it.
2: All right.
0: Take it away.
2: Okay, so after the intro.

0: Remember that song, Tim?
1: Yeah, I sure do. Yeah, absolutely. That yes, that was Balladeer, folks. But no, that wasn't Sherman Whipple. That's his extremely talented son, Matt Whipple, and Dave on drums. And I don't. I just want to make one comment on you. You got a great voice, Matt. And when you get into that, not higher octave, but you remind me of a country singer from like about 30 years ago, Josh Berry. Had some country hits out. She's Taken a Shine, Kiss Me in the Car and stuff. But you sound similar to him. It's nice. You have a good voice.
2: Check him out.
0: Yeah. And we're going to talk a little more about Sherman in the second act because we're going to play one of Sherman singing one of his songs. But the line about has been, never was, we disagree with that, and we'll talk a little more about that in the second act. But thank you. That was beautifully done and quite a terrific tribute as well. Speaking of which, we mentioned this, that we're thinking of doing, I don't know if I already mentioned this on the air yet, I don't think we did, but we are thinking of doing a show that we do more of Sherman's music, some tribute songs, some actual recordings, and love to get you both involved in that, and there's some other people I know, Stephen Martin and Kathy Don, that I'm sure will want to get involved, Eileen Springer and so on. So we'll talk a little about that for the future, but we have not. We do those before, and we love doing them, and we will do certainly want to keep playing Sherman's music. So,
2: I'm resolved to learn a song a year.
0: Wait a minute, go right.
2: I'm resolved to learn a song a year of his. So that'll keep me busy for a little. He didn't write that many songs. So that won't take me that long, but yeah, so.
0: We'll certainly make it work, and we would be honored to have you involved, you know, when you have time. I know that you're a little bit busy. Yeah. By the way, if there's anyone you want to do shout-outs to, or family, or people you work with, or anything, just go right ahead. We forgot to. It's a good idea to mention your wife.
2: Yeah, I don't know. My wife said she might listen, so if she listens, hi, Liz.
0: And can we tell everybody her first
2: left?
0: Name?
2: Liz.
0: Hey, Liz, thank you. Thanks for sharing Matt with us here tonight, because he's doing a fantastic job. Go right ahead, Matt. You were going to say something.
2: No, but just the name.
0: Well, we are delighted. So Balladeer, I think, was a good transition, Keith, to get into our song. And
3: sure.
0: And I'm going to talk a little, this song I wrote. So we've been, you know, screaming at the TV a lot. I don't know if any of you are finding that these days. And not real happy about what's going on with the leaders of our country. And it's just been so many things. And I thought, how on earth can we even touch on just a few in our Who Cares segment, which this is. So I just put down some notes about things that I've been thinking about. Both about what's going on that's crazy and horrible, and some really good things that are going on, too. So I'll say that today, our president and half of the legislators, many cruel government officials and some unofficials, are really hurting people as they preach that blatant lies are now a mandatory truth. They threaten, humiliate, and abandon our families, our friends, our allies at home and even around the world. They eliminate those in their way with intimidation, ridicule, and yes, extortion. They are filled with delusions of grandeur and manic with power as they lay fertile ground for an American coup. But can their cruelty and lies actually awake the sleeping giants within a lot of us? So I want to say a thank you to those, to the so-called ordinary people among us who speak up to those leaders and legislators with calls, letters, emails, and, yep, songs. Thank you also to those who post or broadcast the truth, and those who sue the administration or even protest in the streets, to the lawyers, prosecutors, organizations, law enforcers, and soldiers who step forward to help us, and to those who say no when asked to break the law or hurt the innocent. We have seen your bravery in the least likely places you'll find. Even though you said it would never happen again, and if it did, no one would care. What was it that kept you going when nothing that happened was fair? Is it too late, or is this just our last call?

0: Yeah.
1: Whoa.
2: Thanks for singing along.
3: Thank you. That was Last Call. I wrote that, and he wrote the music, plays it beautifully.
2: And the crowd goes wild.
4: Yeah, baby.
3: Thank you so much for joining in on that. I saw a little action from Dave there, too. That actually would be good with your type of percussion. That would be great. Well, mm-hmm. I'd like that with keyboard and bass, just in case anybody's listening and wants to join in. And electric guitar, too. Well, a lot of our songs is that's what we want. To the end of memory, let's see. I think we can fit it.
5: Okay.
3: Take it away.

0: right, well, we've gotten to that point in the show where we're going to end Act 1. Act 2 will be the following Sunday. So what we're going to do right now is play one of Keith's wonderful instrumentals as a transition, right?
1: Yes.

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2: Well, hello again, and welcome to Boston Country Oldies on the Michael Burns and Stu Fink Radio Network. 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You hear us each week at this time on this station, so be sure to tell your friends. I'm Michael Burns, along with the other half of the program. Here he is, as usual. He's the usual Stu Fink.
3: Usual? Well, that's unusual. For him, anyway. Can I have a trumpet? Come on, now. Now Boston Country Oldies presents The Poetry Corner with Michael Burns. Psst, go ahead, you're on.
2: No matter where you are, no matter what you do, it's Michael and Stu with Boston Country Oldies for you.
3: Very good. Hey, they liked it. And you're bound to like this hour's show. We've got the Oak Ridge Boys, Reba McEntire, Marty Robbins, Ricky Skaggs, Kenny Rogers, Charlie Pride, Glenn Campbell, and we'll even keep it clean with the Dirt Band. But right now, here's somebody we hope you'll really like. Michael Burns.
2: Well, thank you, Stu. And it's all coming up on this hour's edition of Boston Country Oldies, where you can send in your request to michaelandstu@AOL.com. That's michaelandstu@AOL.com. 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Ding, ding, ding, ding, ding, ding.
3: Oh, now what?
2: Think of me when you're lonely. Think of me when you're blue. Just remember every week, I have to work with Stu.
3: Oh, dear.
2: Let's begin with, how about Buck Owens?
3: Yeah, how about Buck Owens? On Boston Country Oldies.

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11: You think a ticket for not wearing your seatbelt is the worst that could happen? A fine, an inconvenience, a little embarrassment. But then comes the crash. There are injuries, a hospital bed, the long road to recovery, the moments you'll miss. Suddenly, a ticket doesn't seem so bad. That ticket

0: And Boston Country Oldies, that song is driving me crazy. Of course, I could say the same thing about Michael Burns. Tom T. Hall and a big hit from 1974. Also, Heartbroke, Ricky Skaggs, Freddie Hart, My Hang Up Is You, and the classic, White Sport Coat, Pink Carnation, Marty Robbins, Boston Country Oldies. And Michael Burns is coming back next with the Statler Brothers, so stick around for more.
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0: On Boston Country Oldies, Charlie Pride. Well, you win again. Yeah, that's the way it goes. Hank Jr., all my rowdy friends are coming over. Hey, let's have a party. Just make sure the food is good, and I'll be there. Kenny Rogers, Love Will Turn You Around. And we started that set off with the Statler Brothers in Hello, Mary Lou. I'm Michael Burns, and coming up next, it's Stu Fink with more on the Boston Country Oldies Radio Network.
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From Boston Country Oldies, it's called High Horse, and when we tell you we will clean up with the Dirt Band, we mean it. Now, when was the last time you heard this one? Glenn Campbell. He sang about Galveston, Wichita, Phoenix, but here he sings about Houston, 1974.

The song is called Houston, the singer is Glenn Campbell, and the radio show is Boston Country Oldies, but you knew that, right? Now, this is one of Julie McLean's favorite songs, and we think you like it, too.

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and Daddy's Home, a remake from a long time ago, back in 1959. Dennis D here on a Sunday night playing Motown and more. 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

and more Sunday. If you just found us, thanks for tuning in. We've been here about coming up on 2 years now, playing Motown and More in Backseat Memories. Follows every Sunday night. We start at 11 o'clock. We go to 1 o'clock. And then David takes over from 1 to 3 a.m. Let's do this, and we'll hear from Stevie Wonder.

Okay, Big Fish. Yeah, Young Rascals from 1966. Going out to my cousin Diana in North Carolina. Hey, they're coming to get me. It's the Bobby Full of Four. I fought the law and the law won.

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1: We were wondering if you could play a song that was a hit at the time that my wife and I were dating. It's My World Is Empty Without You. We're enjoying the show, and we'll keep listening.

0: morning. This is Arnie Woo Woo Ginsburg, and you're listening to Backseat Memories with Dennis D, a blast from the past.
1: Yeah, as we put the wraps up on another show, Motown and More, Backseat Memories is next. 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Right here on 95.9 WATD. 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

0: 1962. It's called What's Your Name? We're 95.9 WATD. This is the South Shores radio station. If you just found us, glad you joined us. We've been doing this for 2 years. We've been on WATD now for 2 years, and we do Motown and more from 11 to 12 o'clock, and at 12 o'clock, we play the greatest love songs of all time.
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0: Thanks, Arnie. Here are the Shields. 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

Freddie Parrish in the Five Satins, and that was a real quick ending to In the Still of the Night, and remembering all those great oldies that we play, the greatest love songs of all time. Of all time. I gotta play this, I apologize. We'll fix the show, folks. Backseat Memories with Teddy.

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4: Oh, thank you, David. One of the most requested songs that I play here at Backseat Memories, Dennis D here. I have a slight frog in my throat. I will back this up anyways. Here's a request. One of the most requested songs of all time. And all our dances that we did back in the 70s and 80s, these are the Chantels called Every Night I Pray.

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1: 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Ooh, I love that. With my cousin, Dennis. Dennis Deep.

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Backseat Memories with Dennis D. Back in 1962, Donnie One had a big hit called What's Your Name? 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

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We'll see you next Sunday night at midnight. 95.9 WATD. 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Stay tuned for David.

He got the brilliant idea one time to make his steel guitar talk, and he actually does it right now with a beautiful song, Forever. Pete Drake!

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riot, and come on, feel the noise on 95.9 FM WATD on your early Monday morning. Good morning, just after 1 a.m. David Wolfson here. 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
0: Let's get back to the music. Van Morrison and Domino.

the Dramatics and What You See is What You Get. There you go. Right here on 95.9 WATD, your South Shores radio station. 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Then from 10 a.m. to 3 p.m., Audrey Constant will be here. Then from 3 p.m. to 6 p.m., Quinn Kelly will be here. All here.

Elton John. And your song on 95.9 WATD, your socialist radio station. Good morning. It is a Monday morning. So coming up at the top of the hour, 2 a.m., I will be playing a few TV show theme songs for you guys, all right? At 2 o'clock at the top of the hour,

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Law and Order main theme song here on 95.9 FM WATD. I'm going to keep the TV show theme songs going just for a little bit longer because I love thinking about all these TV show theme songs. Here's one. Probably reruns of them. Donnie Wahlberg's in it. Tom Selleck. Remember? Blue Bloods?

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Are you nasty? 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
2: And here we go, guys. Gary Levitt on a Wednesday night here on 95.9 WATD. Hope everybody's doing well out there tonight. Got a great show coming your way. We're going to bring you some Hollywood, and we're going to bring you some country music. That's what's on tap for this evening. My producer on the other side of the glass, of course, is the one and only Tim. Super Tim. There we go. Super Tim.
3: Super Tim. Like
2: that? Da-da-da-da-da-da. Super Tim. All right. So he's there. I'm here. I want to thank guys like David Massey. I spent a good portion of yesterday afternoon at a place called the Turner Hill Country Club up in Ipswich. Going to do some good things up there, some shows and stuff. Going to be fun. And then to the Crown Plaza down here in the Woburn Way. Want to say hi to my guys that are at Cappy's and Kelly's Roast Beef, too. That's Manny, Marty, David, those in that order. And, of course, my daughter, Renee, country singer. She's at a place called Tempo. It's in Waltham this coming Saturday night, which is June the 6th. Get that marked down? Yep. Brickyard also, Undercover. Louis Martin and his beautiful wife, Diana Silva, they play at the Brickyard in Woburn this coming Saturday night. So Renee's in Waltham, and Louis and his wife, along with Undercover, is the name of the band, cover band they play. Undercover cover. There we go. They play at the Brickyard in Woburn. And that's what we got for the people that are out there that I wanted to say hello to this evening, which is pretty cool. And again, Scott Whitley has had me on the Wicked Bites TV show, and I'm going to continue to be on there. So if you kind of want to see what this goofy guy looks like, well, tune into Wicked Bites, which is on NESN, N-E-S-N, home of the Bruins, home of the Boston Red Sox. Okay, so like I said tonight, folks, we got Hollywood, and we also have country music. Hollywood in the way of, well, you know what? Let's hear that theme song from this great show from the 1970s and 80s. Here we go. Take it away, Tim.

0: Well, that's enough of that song, but that's okay, because no, it's not Bo or his brother, but it's actually the cousin, because he is a cousin of the Dukes, the one and only Jeff Duke, or better known as Chris Hensel. How are you this evening, Chris?
1: Good. How you doing, Gary?
0: I'm doing well, my friend. You sound great. You sound really good. Hey. And I know over the years you kind of lost your voice here and there, but we'll get into that a little later. You're back on top, and you're doing your thing here, Chris.
1: Yeah, having fun, keeping the Dukes alive, keeping some of the other shows, TV shows I've done alive, and now I've kind of stepped back behind the camera for writing, producing, directing family faith-based films and more, and working with a couple of your friends this summer right up here in the Boston area.
0: Now, does that mean that you're living in Boston, or does that mean you're commuting to Boston from California?
1: No, I live in the middle of Massachusetts because my oldest daughter married I can't say it on radio, a Mass, you know what, but anyhow, a Massachusetts guy. So our grandkids, we have two grandsons now, 10 and a half and 8 and a half, and they take up a lot of our time, my wife and I, so we have a lot of fun. We're just at games Monday, Tuesday, and tonight, so.
0: Nice.
1: They're busy,
0: I love to hear that. And, of course, you know, on the Dukes of Hazzard, many years ago, your character's name was Jeb.
1: Jeb Stewart Duke, yep.
0: That's right.
1: Motorcycle cousin, yeah.
0: And the funny thing is, you know, I was looking at the pictures this past week when we knew you were going to be on. You and John Schneider could be brothers. You guys looked a lot alike.
1: Oh, yeah. That's how I got the job back in the late 70s, early 80s, yeah. Yeah, exactly.
0: And how did that come about? I want to hear about that.
1: Okay, well, I was out with a friend of mine, and I just got to Hollywood a couple of months before, and looking for a job, looking for work, and we were out shooting pool. I really like to shoot pool, and, you know, we had some beers, and we were at a place called Barney's Beanery, and they had several pool tables and a competition pool table. Anyway, I got mistaken three times that Friday night for John Schneider. And I said, I wish I was John Schneider, you know. And then I met this woman who actually was the personal secretary to Denver Powell, Uncle Jesse.
0: Wow.
1: And she says, you need to get in and read for CBS because, you know, they're having contract problems, which there's always contract problems with actors or producers or directors in Hollywood. That's just part of the game. And, you know, it was with John Schneider, and they said, you got to get in there. They're looking for somebody. So I went to my acting coach, and I said, you know, I get into an acting place whenever, you know, you go somewhere, you always get into an acting class, and that's how you network and you start meeting people. Well, everybody's looking for an agent. So I ran to my acting coach, Vincent Chase, on Hollywood Boulevard there, and I said, hey, I need an agent. And, you know, this is during class, and, of course, everybody's like, yeah. So does everybody else in the room, you know, yeah, we need an agent, you know. And I said, no, they're looking for someone, and I look like the guy. So he called a couple people, and the guy, I went and met the one guy, and he said, well, what have you done? And I said, well, I've done off-Broadway and stuff in New York. I just came in from New York. He goes, you haven't done TV? And I said, no. He goes, well, they're not going to want to see it. And I said, I look like the guy. Anyway, we did that for about 3 months. And I kept getting called back and called back. He said, all right, I'll send you out, but you're not going to get anywhere. And then he calls me up. And this back in the day, we had to use pagers. And then you get a page, and then you had to call in your service, which would tell you if you had any calls. There was no cell phones. So I kept getting called back. And I don't know what you're doing, but, you know, they want to see you again. I said, I look like the guy. I mean, I was so tired of saying it. Anyway, I finally got it after it was like 2,500 people auditioned, and I finally got the job, and I got a 7-year contract. And of course, we had two of the biggest strikes, and we just had two big strikes last year again. They were the same two, writers and actors or something like that. So, and they lasted 4.5 months. John renegotiated his contract. They tore mine up, and the rest is history. So
0: that was it, huh?
1: You know, yep.
0: Wow.
1: You don't have any of the cards. You don't hold any of the cards. Even though I, and of course, my agent didn't get my 7-year contract signed because he knew what he was doing. And I was the novice that didn't know crap. And I kept saying, please get it signed, get it signed. He goes, I know what I'm doing. You just be quiet. And, of course, he didn't get it signed. And then I fired him. And everybody went, oh, my God, you fired your – I was 21 years old. You know, I didn't know. You know, he lost a multimillion-dollar contract for me. Would you want him working for you?
0: I don't think I would. No, I mean, was he the one that got you the contract, or did you get it and he just was along for the ride?
1: Oh, no. When you're represented by an agent, they talk and negotiate for you. You don't talk. That's what you want an agent for, because especially if you're a difficult star, which there are several out there, you don't want them talking to people. don't want them negotiating for themselves. So they offered him this, and he could have went back. I looked at it, I just got there. I'll work for that, a few thousand a week back in 79 and 80 and 81. Heck yeah. So, he just didn't get it signed. He just didn't sign it and send it back. So.
0: And that was it, huh?
1: That was it. So then I got other shows right away, and I got my kids' show, The Kids Superpower Hour with Shazam, as Captain California for 2 years on NBC.
0: I know. I was watching videos of that. You did a good job of that.
1: Thanks. It's a good babysitter.
0: If I was going to profile that character as stereotypical, that was you.
1: I got lucky.
0: That was a California superhero. I love it.
1: Yep. And then I did another show, a Friday night series, a replacement series called The Renegades with Patrick Swayze. It was the original Renegades. And I actually read with Keenan Ivory Wayans from In Living Color, and then we both got the job. So that was so, so cool meeting, Keenan and then Patrick Swayze. It was awesome. So that was a lot of fun.
0: Yeah, I was trying to recall that show. I went to go watch it and then whatever happened. But tell us a little bit about that show. You're working with Swayze. Swayze, to me, for a short time period, was one of the biggest guys in Hollywood. I mean, obviously, so many different movies.
1: Right.
0: He did Ghost and he did Roadhouse, which everybody loves.
1: Oh, my God. Yeah, this is before all that. This was I think he had just finished Red Dawn, and it wasn't out yet. And he hadn't done any of the big ones yet, but he was up and coming, and he took this because it was just 6 shows. I just did the premiere, episode, number one. But it was a lot of fun, and it was a great director, Nicholas Coria, and I learned a lot from him. That's how I learned some directing, but it was just, he was so personable and so friendly, and it was a good show. They just didn't pick it up. They're always, ABC, CBS, and NBC are always competing with each other, trying to kill a show on an opposing network just to kill them so that their show gets more viewers. And that's been, since the beginning of time that I ever realized. But just a lot of fun. I auditioned for so many big TV shows and I almost got so many parts, but that's the life of an actor out in Hollywood. So.
0: Oh, it certainly is. There's no doubt about it. Now, just rewinding a little bit, heading back to the days of the Dukes of Hazzard, and I've read enough about the Dukes of Hazzard that Schneider did a lot of his own stunts, not all of them, but a lot, and got hurt on a couple of occasions. And how about you?
1: In the later years, because in the beginning, they were not allowed to do any stunts because that's what the stuntmen are for. And if a wheel left the ground, you weren't supposed to be in it. And then Tom and John went to that Bondurant School of Racing. So I assume that their other later contracts after 4 or 5 years, they were allowed to do some, but I wasn't around then. But I'm sure they were, because they were great at it. They were, driving the cars and every day and racing and having too much fun.
0: So let me ask you a question. So you didn't get to do any of your own stunts because you were there early on, and there was a law against that,
1: right?
0: Or rules? Yeah. Okay. Now I got
1: right.
0: You.
1: It wasn't allowed, but I ended up doing 2 that got on camera, but they really weren't stunts. Anyway, they were accidents.
0: Wow, gotcha.
1: Uh-huh.
0: Gotcha.
1: I'll send you the one tape, and my wife keeps forwarding it, fast forwarding it, rewinding it to show anybody who comes over. And this is my husband's son. As I wiped out the bike, you know, and I'm like, and John and Tom are there, and I'm like, oh God. So anyway,
0: I love that cast too. I mean, you had Boss Hogg, you had Cooter, yep. and just the whole crew from that made me laugh. That. Yeah, the Dukes of Hazzard was kind of simultaneously in some ways, but the Dukes of Hazzard and Newhart were the last of those like shows that was just good old home fashion or old fashioned homespun humor, a little bit of drama mixed in with it, and it was just feel good TV. It didn't go to the gutter. It did.
1: No.
0: Everything you're family. Supposed to do. Yeah, it's family TV, and it's one of the last family. Of those shows.
1: Yeah, no swearing. It was just, you had to go and sit and wait for 8 o'clock on Friday night for CBS because there were no VCRs. You couldn't tape anything. You had to watch it live, live broadcast, you know, and that was it. I mean, Dallas After Us, you know, it's a living Jefferson's. I did the Family Feud, second Dukes of Hazzard Family Feud special.
0: I watched that. You're good.
1: so funny. I made a couple of the number one right answers, and then I made one of the worst answers. You know.
0: Yeah. What was that again? What was the worst answer? Do you remember what it was? Because I was going to.
1: Well,
0: ask
1: yeah. The question Richard Dawson said, what was something, an appliance in your house on wheels? And I hit the buzzer first because I wanted to hit the buzzer first. And of course I went and said coasters, which is what you put under the wheels. It's so fast. Of course, my cousins wrote in, oh, coasters, you know, and I'm like, oh, for crying out loud. Oh my God. But it was just so great meeting him. And Peggy Ray was on with us, and Rick Hurst and Lindsay Bloom and Jeff Altman, Huey Hogg. So we just had a great time, you know.
0: Yeah, and that cast of characters. And I'm definitely partial to Denver Pyle because I remembered him on episodes of The Rifleman, Bonanza. Yep. Of course, The Andy Griffin Show. He was Mr. Darling from The Andy Griffin Show, and he played that so well. That just a great character actor. And you're working with him. Did you ever, like, come out of character when you were acting opposite of him?
1: No. I mean, it was my first TV show, period. And, you know, it was on a number one, you know, another, a top 10 rated show. And these guys were just solid, Sorrel Book, Boss Hogg took me under his wing. Uncle Jesse was just always there with advice and solid people. And of course I knew my stuff inside and out because that's the way I was trained from Broadway and doing, you know, you learn the whole show. So, you know, we would take most of our takes in one take. They were very pleased, and you know, we just did a great job. I mean, Catherine Bach and Uncle Jesse and the whole gang, James Best, you know, and he's done a ton of Westerns and a ton of movies. But Sorrel Book, you know, spoke four or five languages, was in the service, and they were all just veteran character actors, but they were good people. Great people is where they drew their characters from, you know, and they were just real, and it was family, and there's no surprises except they're funny, you know, and then they're serious.
0: So I got to say this. I was going to say, yeah, the chemistry it is definitely induced by how talented the actors are and how well that they get along, not just with you guys as a cast of characters, but just with other people in life. And they all just seem like really, really nice people, including yourself. And you get together, you're going to be together for long hours. We know what it's like there in Hollywood. It doesn't just happen with the snap of the finger and the show is produced. It's long, tedious hours. I know people that have been in the industry, and you're

0: that they said it was the most wonderful family, crew, cast, stunt people, second unit that would always was always out there with doubles doing all the car chase and jump scenes and the motorcycles. And the guys that did my, you know, stuff just were on one wheel the whole time on a motorcycle. I mean, I don't even know how they were amazing with all the stunts. They were just, it's just, you're flabbergasted being part of it. And then you got to snap out and go, oh, I'm in this scene, you know, and you got to go back and do it. So just so much, it was one of the best times of my life. So
1: I bet it was. And what about the General Lee, the iconic car, you know, of course, the Confederate flag on it. But, I mean, well, how many? There were more than one General Lees. I know that.
0: Oh, we went through about 318 of them. Yeah. Yeah.
1: Wow.
0: Yeah. I mean, and the Confederate rebel flag, you got to remember, it was, you know, this was a family-friendly show. And we do shows up here in New England. I have a couple friends with General Lees. And no one ever bugs us because it's history. And it's family.
1: Exactly.
0: And it's friendly.
1: Yeah. Oh,
0: you know,
1: I love
0: and,
1: it. Yes.
0: And, yeah. So we do it. I do it. I've done it. In so many states that nobody, you know, even says anything, and they really shouldn't. It's the show.
1: No, they shouldn't, because if you didn't say it, I was gonna say it if you didn't, because
0: okay,
1: it's history. It's definitely history, and I am all about history. In fact, that was always my favorite subject in school. There's nothing that can even come close to history. We need that. We need more of that in the school systems. All right, so now you're producing and you're directing, you're doing other things with your career, and you mentioned, you didn't say his name, but a friend of mine, Dave Valley, and you're going to be working with some other people here in the Boston area. There's a lot of things that are coming up that people have no clue about. We won't get into the intricacies of it right now. You can keep that secret, but there's big productions coming to Massachusetts, and you're going to be a part of it.
0: Yeah.
1: So what can you give us
0: but
1: without giving it away? What can you do without giving? Yeah, I want to hear what you're going to be doing in particular.
0: Well, right now, I mean, I have a couple projects that they're looking at now too that we're gonna, and I'm happy to fall in line with them and work with them for a while on a couple of their projects. And what's one of the best projects is cops, you know, the ins and outs of being a Boston cop or any major city cop, with the pitfalls of corruption and loyalty and having each other's back. And it's going to be on along the lines of that. But David Valley is so funny. And we were on the phone this morning or this afternoon. I was over at my grandson's game. I came back here for this interview. And he says, "You got a minute?" And 30 minutes later, you know, he's going off to do it. You know, we changed it up. But you're going to know these guys. I mean, I think I can tell you that David and Zane Hampton, Danger Dog Productions, they have quite a few things in the works. And, oh, by the way, so do your listeners need to know that you have quite a few things in the works too, my friend, that are going to be very, very entertaining and very interesting. And we won't get into that unless you want to. But, you know, you're knee-deep in it too, brother.
1: A little bit. But you know what? We can save my stuff for part two of this show. But first and foremost, I want to know the one movie that you're really passionate about more than others. You were going to talk to us a little bit about it without giving away the whole storyline, because obviously we don't want anybody to steal your ideas, your concept. I mean, they can't take it completely.
0: Well,
1: we know how Hollywood works, that's for sure.
0: You're talking about my projects that I've written?
1: Yeah, your project. Okay. Yeah, that's the one I wanted to really focus on, but go ahead.
0: Okay, well, I have two very separate and distinct ones. One's a historically correct World War II feature film with a fictional love story, kind of like Titanic, but we can film it right up here in New England. And it's very pertinent. It's about Christians and Jews. I'll tell you what the name is, but you know, you won't find it yet until we get it financed, but Miracle Across the Sound, which was, my wife and I wrote the screenplay for, from Christine Egbert's novel. And it's about the Danish people who saved approximately 7,500 Jews from extinction in occupied Denmark in September and October of 1943 by smuggling them in fishing boats across the Sound to freedom in Sweden. So it's, and then

0: the love story is about a Jewish college guy and a Lutheran college girl that they fall in love, and she wants him to convert, and he doesn't really have to convert because it's the same God, but it gets into the religious part of Christianity and Judaism, you know, and it's just very soulful and thoughtful, but historically true, because it's just amazing, and people don't know the story, and I think it will be a big game changer as well.
1: I'm going to want to really see that. I'm actually a reader in church, which is also known as a lector. So fascinated by the Bible stories. I'm fascinated by just our Lord and Savior anyway. There's no doubt about it, because if he's not in your life, then you're missing something huge. You need to have him in your life.
0: Yep.
1: But the movies.
0: Do.
1: Yeah. And Jonathan Rome, when he played Jesus Christ, of course, in The Chosen.
0: Yeah.
1: I love that.
0: Yeah.
1: I truly love that. And it keeps you. Your whole attention for the entire time you're watching. You can't doze off. I know it's Hollywood. I get that it's Hollywood, and they kind of glamorize it or dramatize it a little more than what you would see by reading the Bible or reading any passages in the Bible. But you know what? It just is so inspiring that these movies come out, and it sounds like the one you got that you're working on is going to be very inspiring as well.
0: I'm hoping so, my friend.
1: I would love it.
0: I love the banter between Jonathan Rami and Mark Wahlberg and even Chris Pratt when they do that Halo advertisement
1: back
0: and forth.
1: I'm so hoping to get in on that. I was actually going to try to get all three of them on the radio show to do that, because I'd love to do that with them for sure.
0: Yeah,
1: that'd be great. I always said if you had famous actors being at the Last Supper, you're going to have the best of the best actors for that.
0: That's right.
1: At least for one. And then, of course, you got to take the actors that are inspired by God and Jesus the most, too. They have to be something totally separate, because I'll tell you what, they may not be as well known as those famous actors, but if they are living it, then you know that you're going to see that on the screen more so than the guys that are just playing it. Do you agree?
0: If you believe it, we'll believe it. If you believe it on as you're an actor, then we'll believe it watching it, and you have us. And it's very, very entrancing, and you want to see more. So
1: I do want to see more. So do me a favor. We are running out of time. We actually have a young lady that's going to be calling in from Sweden. And we'll talk about her, because she's hooked on our Lord and Savior as well, and which is a good thing. And she sings country music. She's a beautiful young lady, and she's got two brand new songs that are coming out very, very soon.
0: Wow.
1: They are already out. They're coming here to the United States, and you haven't heard about her in the United States, at least at a large, large level, Chris, but you will soon. And she might be one of those people that could put a song in one of your movies that are upcoming.
0: Oh, my God. Absolutely. We love new talent and good talent and you know, Christian values and great music. So, looking forward to that.
1: And I'm the connector. That's what they call me, the networker and the connector. I put the people together.
0: That's awesome. That's awesome. Connect the dots. Yep, absolutely.
1: What's the website or social media site that the people can follow you?
0: On JebStewartProductions.com. I named my production company loosely after my character on Dukes. So Jeb Stewart Productions.
1: Yeah, Jeb Stewart Productions. Jeb is in J-E-B, just in case you thought it might have been confusing with Jed Clampett. No, this is Jeb Stewart.
0: J-E-B, yeah.
1: And in addition to that, it's Chris Hensel that is your real name, and you've had a great career in Hollywood with acting, directing, producing, writing. You've done it all.
0: Singing, and
1: you're not done yet, are you?
0: Nope, just beginning. Just beginning, my friend.
1: Well, hopefully I get to do some of the collaboration. I'd love to do so.
0: I'd love to, especially on some of the big things that people are going to be surprised that you're doing, my friend. Big stuff.
1: Thank you. You're a good guy to say so, but you're the star tonight. I'm just the supporting guy. How's that? I'm the key gripper. Perfect. I'm the best boy. How's that?
0: The best boy. Oh, gosh.
1: All right, Chris. Whatever thank you, want you very to call much. Yourself. All right.
0: Thank you, Gary. I appreciate it.
1: I'm going to call you Jeb from now on. I'm not calling you Chris because I love the name Jeb. I've always liked
0: it. You got it.
1: All right. Take care. Have a great night and God bless.
0: God bless. Thanks, Gary.
1: Bye. All right. Folks, that's Jeb Stuart Duke, better known as Chris Hensel, from the TV show The Dukes of Hazzard. You had to watch that character. I remember when he first came on there, I thought, because I saw him on the screen, I think I tuned in late to one of the episodes, and I see him. I go, what happened to John Schneider? And then it was a cousin. So, good-looking guy. Really, really good-looking guy. That whole cast was good-looking. And even Denver Pyle, in his own way, Uncle Jesse, I used to love him when he was on Andy Griffith. That's where I started liking him as an actor. This is Gary Levitt and Friends. It is 95.9 WATD Radio. Here in Boston, Massachusetts, New England. The studios, of course, located at Marshfield, but we travel all the way down to the tip of the Cape, down to P-Town. How does that happen? Well, because it rides the ocean, the salt water. I learned this stuff back in the sixth grade because I done graduated from it. But it also can ride the coast sometimes all the way up to Portsmouth, which is pretty interesting. So ATD, still one of the best stations out there. And to me, it's the only station that does what it does. And that's why we have talented people like yourself, Tim.
2: No, thank you, Gary. Thank you.
1: Yeah, you're not just one-dimensional. You can do it all. And WATD is very, very fortunate to have you. I just wanted to say that because I know I listen to the other shows. I hear you. You're not just a guy that presses buttons. You're a personality. You are a personality. Thank you. You have gift for gab. And you're smart in a lot of different areas, not just one. And that is a talent.
2: Thank you. Thank you.
1: No worries. Hey, you know what? It was about, gosh, I'm going to say 5 years ago, maybe even as many as six. Well, back when I was on WMEX, we did the Gary Levitt show on mornings. Same buildings. Studio was downstairs. ATD's upstairs. And when we were doing that particular show, started out, I had a producer by the name of Kenny Lewis, who I still am friendly with. He owns a, something called Mixed Emotion Studios, which is in Middleton, Massachusetts. And he was hooking me up with musicians as well as singers on a worldwide basis that I was not familiar with. And they just were like, people said, And then he brought me this one from Sweden and beautiful lady. I mean, just really. She should be a model, or maybe she was a model, and we're going to find out out here momentarily. But she can sing, and boy, can she sing. So what I want to do is I'm going to play one song here right now, and then we'll bring her on right after that. So, folks, listen to this song. It's coming out from a woman or a lady, a very beautiful lady, by the name of Eleanor Springstrike. Listen to this song, and you are going to be a fan, I guarantee it. Go ahead, Tim, take it away.

0: Wow, that is a cool, cool song. Tim, before I bring her on, could you not hear that on regular country radio?
1: Oh, big time. Yeah, put her on, please.
0: All right, we will. Well, we're going to make sure that she becomes part of the rotation. Who gets to say on that? Tim, do you have any say on that, or is that just all like Quinn and Rob? Who does?
1: I think it's Quinn, it's Rob, it's John Shea. Yeah, I think.
0: Yeah, all right. Yeah. Maybe we can stump for it. I'll bring them donuts and we'll get it on. How's that?
1: Okay.
0: Or pizza. Anyways, all the way from Sweden tonight, folks. Very beautiful. You got to look at her online just so that you can agree with me. Elena Springstrike, how are you there, young lady?
2: Hi.
0: You're.
2: I'm good. I'm a little bit tired. I just woke up. It's 2:30 in the morning here in Sweden.
0: I know. Tim, what do you think of this voice?
1: Hey, I love it. Like I said, she's it's very nice for her to wake up for us.
0: I know, 2:30 in the morning and hearing that voice. Wow, that is incredible. I think I should move to Sweden.
2: You're very welcome.
0: Elena, thank you for doing that. You know what? We don't hear your Swedish accent when you're singing. It's kind of like the Beatles. When they talk, you heard their English accent. When they sing, there's no English accent. When you talk, it's definitely the Swedish accent. But when you sing, I couldn't tell any part of the world that you're from. It's gone. The accent is gone. How does that work?
2: Okay. I don't know how it works, but it's good. So we have to talk more often then.
0: There you go. Exactly.
2: Yeah.
0: You got this brand new song that just come out, which is a great song. What inspired that one? What made you do that one?
2: Player. I co-wrote it together with Alex Sassine and Garrett Nugent here in Sweden. And that song is really about my own journey, to be honest. Have you ever met a player? Yes, I have. Too many times.
0: Yeah, I think when I was younger, people might have referred to me as that, but I wasn't. I was not, ooh, just so you know. But, you know, women can be players too, you know. You know that, right?
2: I know for sure. I think you meet them everywhere. It's not just in a like love relation. You could meet them as a friend anywhere. And you're like, oh, that's a player. That's a player.
0: And it is, and it is. There's no doubt about it. But it's funny that you wrote a song about that, because for the life of me, I don't think I've ever heard someone write that kind of song, at least not in the country genre. Now, they might have done it in some other genre, and it might be some kind of music that I'm not inclined to listen to. But you put it in the country music perspective. I can see that song at just not just being big there in Sweden, but also here in the United States. So how can you make that song famous over here? What do you need to have done? Tell me.
2: Ooh, well, you need to play it on the radio. I would like to come over and play live. That would be nice. And I actually have another song coming up as a follow-up of Player that will be released August 22nd. And it's called Runaway. So you see, that's the story.
0: That's what it's been. That's what it's been. So Player into Runaway. So you're going to have to run away here to the United States to get this job done.
2: I think so, too.
0: So how long you been at this game? Because it's been a while. You're very young. I think I'm old enough to be your dad. I don't know, maybe even old enough to be your granddad. But I'm not even going to ask your age. I don't do that. But my question would be, how long you been in to the country music? And was it always country music, or was it other genres as well?
2: It's always been country music, to be honest. But I started for real 2019, so not that long ago, when I decided to do music full time. I was running. I had the clothing stores. I was working with makeup, styling, and I had an event company. I was doing all the other things, and just too much. I was almost hitting the wall, and then I asked myself if I could only do one thing, what would it be? And then it was easy. So I stopped everything else and just focused on my music. And then it took like 2 weeks. So I just put it out there in there. Then I got contacted by a producer in Nashville. I heard my song and wonder if I would come over and write music. And that's how it started. So I think 4 weeks later, I was sitting in Nashville doing a writing session. Yeah, that was actually during the pandemic and everything came up. So I was over a couple of times and then we worked. I was doing the vocals here in Sweden and so on, and released a couple of tracks that got really, really good, lucky, like a lot of streams and a lot of positive things. I got awards in Ireland from International Song of the Year and stuff. And then I started to write here in Sweden maybe 1.5 years ago. Because I felt like I wanted to be more in the part of the songs, to be writing more of my own music. And that's where I am right now. And that's the song I started to release. And Player is the first one.
0: It's a great song. And I know that when we had you on 5 or 6 years ago, I do remember when we did have you on the air, that you were just getting going, and it was during COVID. And I just remembered talking to you about it and saying that very difficult for other people throughout the world that are not from the United States or living in the United States to make it big in country music. But I know country music is huge in Ireland. I have a good friend over there in Ireland by the name of Leon Kett. He's one of the number one producers, actually presenters is what they call it for disc jockey in country radio over. Okay. And I think he's in Maynooth or Kildare. No, it's actually Kildare. But is your music in Ireland too?
2: Okay. I didn't know that.
0: Yeah. No, I'm saying that what I can do is I can put, Well, I'll send your songs along to him so you can get some airplay there in Kildare Island. How would that be?
2: That's perfect. Awesome. I was just over there performing at the Hot Country TV Awards now in March, actually, and got an award for Music Without Borders.
0: Beautiful. So, now, that's a song that you wrote without borders? Yeah. Beautiful.
2: No, that was my award that I got. That my music has reached over to Ireland. So that was the second time I was over there. They seem to like me in Ireland. That's nice.
0: I think they do. We got to get you to play at the I'm probably going to get the stadium wrong, but the Avia Stadium, is that what they call it? The one that they play like soccer at and cricket and all the big sporting events in Ireland. It's like 75,000. Yeah, so. Could you handle a 75,000?
2: Of course.
0: Audience, 75,000 people audience?
2: I think I would say yes.
0: I think you would too. I think you would rise to the occasion there, Eleanor. I think you're true. Hey, I want to do...
2: I wrote Player for my live audience. I wanted to write a song that should fit in my set. And to get people to sing along too, so that's where Player came from.
0: And I was singing really along with it. You didn't want to hear me singing, but I was singing along to it. You don't want to hear me sing.
2: Yeah, I want to.
0: I'm gonna have to tune up a little bit, but I'll tell you what, I'll record it. I'll send it over to you. How's that sound?
2: Oh, can't wait. Yeah, need to do a video so I could use it on social media. And thank you for being on our show.
0: Oh, yeah, I will do that. I definitely do that. What I'd like to do, I want to play another one of your songs here, if you don't mind. And then right after that, we'll come back and we'll talk some more. That good?
2: Yeah, perfect.
0: All right. Tim, take it away. Let's hear that song I think that you like best. I want to hear that one now.

0: Another great one. I can see something big with that. I have to ask you something, Eleanor. I'm listening to the song, and I said, Carlene Carter. Is that about right?
1: Oh, yes. Oh, yes. That's the cover of Carlene Carter's Every Little Thing, one of my favorite tracks that I've been playing live for a long time. It's always in my live set because I love it, and the audience love it. And I did it as a duet now with Gareth Nugent from Ireland, my partner in crime. And that's the song when I was over now in Ireland at Hot Country TV Awards that I performed. And it got such a good response and request from radio that I should record it. So that's why
0: I want to hear that. That we got to get this. We got to get something running. I got someone that we'll talk about after the show and off the air. Carlene Carter actually happened to be part of my conversation recently when I was speaking with a gentleman by the name of Robert Ellis Oral, who's a singer, producer, writer. He actually worked with Taylor Swift on her very first album. He was one of the brain trust behind her success early on, and which is really cool. And Robert himself recorded a song called Couldn't Say No, which he recorded with Carlene Carter. Not a country song, more along the lines of something, I don't want to call it alternative. It fell through the cracks, and I think that's why it didn't get as big as it should have. However, it did make it on MTV here in the United States, so I guess that's pretty big, don't you think?
1: Yeah, a little bit.
0: Just a little bit. But I like that. Now, you cover other singers, too. Who are some of your favorite people to cover?
1: Keith Urban, one of my favorites. And Miley Cyrus.
0: Miley Cyrus. That's
1: another one.
0: Which Miley, the newest one, is that the one you like the best, or the newest hit that you'd had within the past year? Is that your favorite?
1: No, I've been doing a lot of different, like the Climb.
0: Yes.
1: And I love her new track, Younger You.
0: Yeah, that's
1: I haven't been singing that yet, but it's a great, great track.
0: It is. I know that I've heard
1: Miley's,
0: it. Yeah, it's good.
1: Voice. And when I do, she's a lot of rock in her, too. And when I play live, I have a lot of energy. So I think that just suits me. Good.
0: Yeah.
1: I think she's amazing.
0: Yeah, she is great. There's no doubt about it. She is a inspiration for my daughter Renee, who's also a country singer, and you being inspired by her as well. And then my son, who loves country music, he loves Miley Cyrus. Most of the guys he likes, the guys with the raspy voice, the ones that aren't played on the radio, the ones I don't know whether you'd call them renegade country, or they're just guys that don't get played on the radio, but they still can draw 3, 5, 10,000 people to their shows because they're so good. And you're that type of person that you've got this talent. We just got to get you more exposure. That's all there is to it, Eleanor.
1: Yeah, I would like that.
0: That's what we'll push for.
1: Get out there, yeah? Yeah.
0: Yep. Are you coming back to the United States anytime soon? Did you had anything planned? Mm-hmm. I know you said that you do most of the recording over there and you're doing your own writing now, so you don't need the writers from Nashville. You're just growing as a singer. There's no doubt about it, and as a writer as well.
1: But I mean, I still collaborate. I have a great team in Nashville. But it's more that I've been into the writing part myself, and I've been in Sweden, so we're writing here at the moment. But planning a trip over in October, possibly now.
0: And that'll be to Nashville?
1: And Texas, in that case, also.
0: Oh, you're going to Texas, too. What about New England? Can we get you up here into the greater Boston area?
1: Maybe.
0: For a show?
1: That's what we'll have to. We haven't decided yet. Yeah,
0: right,
1: if there's a show, I'll be there. Yeah.
0: Well, that's what we'll work on, Eleanor. That's what we do. That's what we do. We put these
1: Boston
0: shows together.
1: Boston a show in October. Okay. Cool.
0: That'll be great. All right, do me a favor. Tell everybody your website, how they follow you on social media so they can start doing so right away. And then we'll finish up the night by ending with one more of your songs. So go ahead. Tell them your website and social media.
1: Okay. So my social media is Eleanor Spring Strike. 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Go in and click follow. So you get all my new music first. And my webpage is eleanorspringstrike.com. And there you can see all the tour dates.
0: And so, Eleanor, spell your first name for people, because that's the Swedish spelling. That's not the English spelling. Go ahead. How do you spell Eleanor?
1: I don't. I'm not good. I mean, Swedish is my first language. So English, I might say the wrong thing here now, but I'll give it a go. Okay.
0: Go ahead.
1: Eleanor.
0: Yeah, we don't see that here in the United States. I've never seen it that way, but I know enough because I'm friends with you on social media. I knew how to spell it, but I wanted you to say it. It doesn't sound as good when I say it. It sounds better with you.
1: Okay, you need to have the Swedish accent to do it.
0: I will have it. And when I put my own video out of you, and I will do it soon, I'm going to talk about you, how you were on my show, but I'm going to throw in the Swedish accent because I am that guy that can do any accent, and I promise you that.
1: Oh, wow. Cool.
0: All right. We're going to finish it up with this song. Eleanor, thank you very much for coming on. God bless you and everything that you got coming in your career. You take care.
1: Thank you for having me on the show.
0: All right. Get some sleep. Go back to bed.
1: I will.
0: Thank you.
1: Thank you.
0: That's Eleanor Spring Strike. Thank you again for listening to Gary Levin and Friends tonight on 95.9 WATD. We'll see you next week. We will have Exile. That's right. Kiss You All Over. They're going to be on with us next Wednesday on Gary Levin Friends. Thanks, Sam. Have a good night.

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2: 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In the spotlight, an entrepreneur who transformed the childcare industry worldwide. Hi, this is Candy O'Terry. Welcome to The Story Behind Her Success. It's true, and she's in my living room right now, ready to talk about how she got to where she is today. Her name is Zenobia Muchala, and she's the co-founder of Care.com, the world's largest online caregiving marketplace. And she is an entrepreneurial superstar with an incredible story to tell. Zenobia, welcome to the show.
3: Thank you so much for having me, Candy.
2: What a resume. 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So let's start this interview right there with the Care.com story. 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
3: Care.com was founded in 2006, and the story behind that actually starts several years before. All of the co-founders at Care actually worked together at a company called YouPromise. And YouPromise was just an amazing company. It had started in 1999, very much with the mission-driven underpinning that families need to start saving for college the day their child is born. And YouPromise had built out both a loyalty program as well as a 529 investment arm. And in 2002, I was looking for a job, and Sheila Marcello, who you mentioned, the founder of Care.com and its CEO for many, many years, she actually went to school with my sisters. Right after 9/11, the market was terrible. There were no jobs. And I happened to see this job get posted from YouPromise. And I remember calling my sister and saying, wow, I saw this job that feels like my dream job. And she was like, hey, I know someone who works there. And that was how I actually met Sheila and ended up working at YouPromise for 4 years. Fast forward 4 years, YouPromise was a real success story. We had 8 million members, had a lot of savings that we had generated for college for those members. And we got acquired by Sallie Mae. And at that time, Sheila was talking to a number of us, thinking about what's next, and very, very passionate about doing another service that really impacted families, helped them with what was a true pain point. And aside from the cost of college, childcare was one of the top ones. And it wasn't just childcare, it was about care for everything and everyone that you really love. And that's how sort of the Care.com idea was born. Sheila had pulled the team together, and that was the start of the journey in 2006. And I was there all the way through 2017, got to see so many milestones. We reached about 20 million members, 10 million families, 10 million caregivers who we were helping connect through the marketplace, and many other milestones.
2: You know, the early days of a company like that, Care.com, you mentioned the word pain point. And I'm thinking that when the team got together and Care.com was born, a lot of the mobility, the movement, the forward motion had to do with the fact that you had put your finger on the pulse of something that everyone around the world needed. Not just childcare, elder care, pet care. Talk about those early days and how things really started moving along. It must have been so exciting.
3: It was exciting. I was actually the only co-founder who didn't have children at that point. So I became the one who interviewed everyone to find out, how do you think about balancing your life? How do you think about balancing all the different aspects of care for the people you love, whether it's your children, your pets, your parents? Those were all things that are top of mind, especially for women. We started with this ambition that it would be everything in the home, but it turned out that childcare was the biggest pain point, and the early years were really about honing in on how do we help women find and access great high-quality care. And more than that, how do we help caregivers find the right job for them?
2: Did you have any idea that care.com would become a worldwide phenomenon, synonymous with online childcare. I mean, who could have known? You're laughing, right?
3: I will say no. Although I think if I talked to Sheila and Donna and Dave, some of the other co-founders, they would have said absolutely. I think there was some, like with any startup, there were some nerve-wracking moments in there where we wondered, wow, do we have the right product? Do we have the right business model? Do we have the right marketing? But along the way, I think we really just had to figure it out.
2: And, you know, I remember talking to Sheila, and one of the things that I know was a real concern for the company early on was when you are allowing someone into your home to take care of your beloved child or your beloved elder or your pet, you want to make sure that they are trustworthy, that they are who they say they are. So talk about that, what you had to go through to make sure that you had vetted your caregivers.
3: Yes. And sometimes it was vetting both sides,
2: yeah,
3: right? And I think one part of it was very much how we got families to post jobs and actually state, hey, this is what I'm looking for. This is the kind of person that I need. This is the language that I may want them to speak because that's important to me. These are the sports they need to play because that's what energizes my child. And having parents actually take that moment to really state, this is what matters to me, was, I think, one really important part. And then doing the other side of it, which was having the caregiver say, hey, this is who I am. This is what I stand for. This is how I think about providing care, whether it's to your children or your parents. This is what I will bring to the table. So I think both those creating of the job post as well as creating of the profile were really important steps to give families and caregivers an understanding of what they were getting into. And then along the way, we built in a lot of checks and balances into the marketplace as well. You had access to run background checks, several different types of background checks as well. There was some vetting that we did as well.
2: What are the key characteristics of a successful entrepreneur?
3: The first and I think the most important part is having that core mission and purpose. And mission really matters because mission is that moment you wake up in the morning and you can say, oh, wow, I'm really excited about what I'm going to do today. And then the rest of the day is hard work. There are meetings, there are strategies to be set, there are goals to be met. But you know that you're doing it in service of something that really matters. So I think having that mission and purpose is one thing that drives a lot of entrepreneurs. It keeps them going, especially through the ups and downs and roller coaster that is starting a company.
2: You know, and when you're starting a company, as exciting as the yeses are, there are lots of no's. How do you get through that?
3: Well, you need to just roll with the punches. We start there. Part of what it takes is to have a very clear vision of where you are going and then to keep working through those obstacles. I think they're always going to be there. You are always going to get a number of no's. Having that true north of this is where I'm going, this is how I'm going to get there, really, really matters, especially because it's easy to get discouraged when you get a number of no's.
2: So tell us how you and Sheila divided and conquered, made those decisions, took advantage of each other's strengths and weaknesses.
3: I think you've touched on something really important when it came to the setup of care.com. Each of us had different skill sets as we came together as a co-founding team. And, you know, Sheila obviously was a very visionary leader and had a very, very strong purpose in terms of where care.com was going to go over time. Dave, who was another co-founder, he was our CTO and ran our product team for many years. Donna headed operations and HR in the early years. And then I was actually focused on the marketing side. Marketing and growth.
2: Well, speaking of the marketing side and growth, you played a key role in building and scaling the company from a startup to $200 million in revenue and a successful IPO. As you mentioned before, 21 plus million members. How do you wrap your head around that kind of growth and continue to innovate?
3: I always think of it in phases. The first 5 years was really about having an amazing marketplace where we knew that families and caregivers were able to connect. They were able to find what they needed in terms of either care for their children or jobs. As we were able to build that out, I think the next 5 years really became about thinking, okay, now that we have this flywheel going where people are coming to us, finding what they need, how can we now extend this out? What are the other services we can offer them? That was around the time that we made two pretty important acquisitions. One was a service called HomePay that helped with nanny taxes or any kind of home taxes. And then we also went international. So we ended up acquiring a company in Berlin that took us to over 16 countries. And so it was all about how do we now build upon our success? And I think that was one of the lessons as well, which is it's very easy to focus on fixing your failures. But really, I think the bigger question will always be, how do you take what's successful and keep building on that? Yes, the failures will be there. And yes, you absolutely need to learn from them. But focus on what you do well and keep making that better.
4: Take me to the day that you went public and there you are on the stock exchange. That must have just been so exciting.
3: It was especially exciting for me because we were on the New York Stock Exchange and my son was about 3 at that time. And my husband and I were going to be part of the group that was going to ring the bell. And we didn't know what to do with my son while we were up there. A huge testament to our PR person at care.com. She talked to the New York Stock Exchange and said, well, if your husband holds your son, we'll count him as one person. So the 3 of us all got to be up there. And that was, I think, very special for me.
4: Something I'm sure you never even could have imagined back in those days when you were first meeting the team and creating care.com. Growing a worldwide brand, at some point, I'm guessing you recognized that care.com was an idea whose time has come. And you tapped into the need early on to kind of catch on to that wave. Talk a little bit about that moment back when things just started to click for care.com.
3: I think you're right in that we really caught the moment. And, you know, we were at that point where women were really engaging in their careers. And I think care.com was very much a part of that conversation and a part of the service that women needed at that point in their life. And I think that continues to be actually something that matters a lot today. And the way I think about it is that there's sort of these 3 pillars that matter so much for women and families in particular, which is it's the family that matters. It is the employers actually that have a role to play. And then it is the government that actually can do so much when it comes to great care and education platforms. And I feel the last 10 or 15 years has actually been kind of cool to watch how everyone is stepping up. For a long time, families just bore the disproportionate burden of care. And today, there's so much more dialogue when it comes to employers offering care and education benefits. I actually think Massachusetts is one of the coolest states to live in because universal pre-K has been something that has been not just talked about, but actually starting to get put into action across so many different cities in the state. And I think that's really exciting.
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2: 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You're listening to the award-winning weekly series, The Story Behind Her Success. Now, back to this week's inspiring story. Well, you know, when I looked at your resume, it could fall off the table. You've been involved in launching and being part of huge companies and on leadership teams in many different industries. What is your leadership philosophy, and has it changed when you first got started?
3: What a great question. Leadership really exists in three parts. It's show up, speak up, and then shut up. And for me, every stage of my career that has looked a little bit different. I think a lot of it is, when do you show up? How do you show up? As I've progressed in my career, it's been more important to decide, hey, which meetings do I need to go to? If someone on my team is already there, do I need to be there? What is the point of my showing up? What signal am I sending? And then speaking up, and how do you speak up? How do you do it respectfully? How do you do it with clarity? I think that is something that has been a continued thing that I have worked on over many, many years. And then more and more importantly, how do you know when to shut up? There are so many smart people in the room around you. There are so many people who are effective, able to get things done. How do you create that space for them to do it as well?
2: Well, I'd love to step back for just a moment, because when our guests describe their childhood, we get a glimpse into how they got to where they are today. Can you tell us a little bit about where you were born and what life was like in your house when you were growing up?
3: I was born in Mumbai and grew up. I actually spent my first 21 years there. I came to the U.S. to do my master's at Brandeis University, and it was a happy childhood. And I was very fortunate. My father was an entrepreneur, and he started a company a couple of years before I was born. So I think really had a front seat at watching what it took.
2: It's in your blood.
3: It's in my blood. And then my mother actually is a clinical psychologist, a child psychologist. And so she was working, teaching, practicing, consulting all through the time I was growing up. So really got to have two parents who were very inspirational in their own ways, one as an entrepreneur and the other as a, you know, sort of high-powered working mom. So it was a real sort of lesson in how to balance all of those things. I'm also very fortunate. I have two older sisters.
2: Are you the baby?
3: I am the baby.
2: Okay.
3: And they both, in their own ways, are just superpowers. So my elder sister then took over my father's company and ran it for many, many years. And my middle sister is a very accomplished artist and graphic designer.
2: What were the values that your parents taught you as you were growing up? What was important in your home?
3: I think my parents were very focused on setting a very strong foundation of values. Fairness, honesty, integrity, something that we talked about a lot, very much dinner table conversation for us. But I also think they were very open-minded and flexible, which, you know, when I look back, was very unusual in those times. Both my parents had actually come to the U.S. to study when they were younger. My father got his PhD at Northwestern. My mother got her master's at Purdue. And they sort of both came back and moved back to India in the mid-60s. But I think brought a lot of that sort of optimism of the 50s in America with them. And so I think we had this really interesting childhood because we were raised in India with a very strong foundation and value system, but with a little bit of that optimism of you can do it all that I think symbolized America in those days.
2: A little bit of the American dream, yes. Sprinkled in, right?

0: and be like, okay, legitimately, how did you do this? And she, you know, sort of mentored me through that part of my life. And so all through, whether it's been a career thing or whether it's been a life question, I feel like I have been able to find amazing people who've been able to guide me.
1: How did motherhood change you, Zenobia? She sighs. It is life-changing, isn't it?
0: It is life-changing. So I have two kids, Zane, who is 14 years old, and Zuleika is 10 years old now.
1: So we're going with the Z thing.
0: We're going with the Z thing. It just happened. To start with, I think in very, very practical ways, I had to get way more organized than I was before. And that was something I think I knew in my head would happen, but when I actually had to do it was far more difficult than I had anticipated, but feel like I hopefully got better at it over time. I think it also helped to clarify choices.
1: Yes.
0: You know, because now it's about something larger. It's about making choices, not just for yourself, but for more people who depend on you. And in a way, I sort of loved what I thought of as noise reduction rather than it just being about me or me and my husband and the potential things we could do. It just became about, okay, this is what my family is, and this is what's going to drive us forward.
1: Well, speaking of that, what are the values that you and your husband try to carry to your children now?
0: Certainly, I'd say one is a good work ethic. I call it work ethic and resiliency. The good things that come to you usually don't come easily.
1: Yes.
0: And you do have to work hard. You have to take a couple of knocks along the way. And, you know, I think that's something we very, very much focus on with our children is how do you keep working at the things that you want, sometimes even when it's hard to keep working at them. Definitely, I'd say integrity, honesty, fairness is something that we talk about a lot. I think more than anything, it's how do we create that foundation of love and then just watch who they become. I feel like my children surprise me every day sometimes if I just let them talk to me and discover who they are becoming.
1: You know, for someone who's as experienced as you are, who has climbed many mountains, where are you in your career right now in terms of your philosophy of what's next for you? Knowing when to jump and when not to.
0: Wow, what a tough question. Right at this moment, I think I am really at a crossroads. I haven't really quite figured out what I want to do next. And the only commitment I've made to myself is that I'm going to take the next couple of months to find out what that journey is. And I think one of the questions you had asked me when we had exchanged emails earlier was, how do you define success? And I thought that was such a great question because it's the one I'm currently grappling with. And my first reaction when I read that was, you know, I think I'm better off when I don't. Success is so elusive. And if you make a big list and have the milestones, it becomes just a checklist of to-dos that you need to get done. And then when you get there, I find it may not be as satisfying as you want it to be. And so I think actually accepting that success is this elusive thing that you have to recognize when it happens, enjoy it while it's happening, and then let it go because it will come around again. And so I think I'm taking the next couple of months just to figure out what that should look like for me. But there's a second part to this answer because after that went through my head, the second thing that went through my head is actually I think success is the happiness of the people I love most. Not mine, because when you start chasing happiness, I think that gets you in trouble. But I think when I see my husband or my kids and they're having a happy moment, I'm like, oh, wow, yeah, that does feel successful.
1: Couple questions. The first is, when an obstacle is in your path, how do you get around it?
0: It depends on the obstacle, I think, is the first part of that answer. And, you know, I think it's actually starting to ask the question, do I need to go through this or do I just need to get around it? And the older you get, hopefully you have more wisdom in choosing right. I think for me, I tend to compartmentalize quite a bit. I'll sort of say, okay, this is the emotional part of it. This is how I'm going to react and feel. And oh boy, it's not going to feel good. There's going to be some pain involved. And as a good friend said to me yesterday, this too shall pass.
1: Yes.
0: And, you know, I hear her voice in my head on that emotional side. And then there's the logical side of me will kick in. And then I'll say, okay, I need a plan.

0: even when I'm not feeling good about this, as long as I have a plan, it will probably not be a great plan to start off with, but it will get better. This, we can start to work through this.
1: What's the best piece of advice you've ever received? And can you pass that along to our listeners? This can be personal or professional.
0: I think one of the best pieces of advice I got was to live a life in equal parts of passion and reason. And when the two are in balance, I find that it just makes for a happier life. And we talked earlier about mission-driven companies. Mission-driven for-profit companies is something that I've built my career on. And to me, that really symbolizes this sort of matching of the passion and the reason.
1: My final question. What would you say to young Zenobia when she was first getting started that you maybe learned the hard way?
0: I think the first thing I'd say is you get to decide what good looks like. You get to decide what it means to be a good leader, what it means to be a good mom, what it means to be a good person. And I think when I started my career, I had so many misconceptions like, oh, I would be a better entrepreneur if I woke up at 5 a.m. and read books and exercised and had breakfast. And it took me a long time to accept that I was an owl. My best work comes at somewhere between 10 p.m. and 1 a.m. in the morning. Again, leadership is just how you show up and then how you inspire the people around you. And so being able to be more true to yourself matters a lot.
1: I want to say thank you so much for coming through the pouring rain here in Boston and sitting here with me in my living room today, Zenobia. Thank you so much.
0: Thank you so much. It was such a pleasure to be here.
1: And that's the story behind her success for this week. My thanks to Zenobia Muchala, co-founder of Care.com, the world's largest online caregiving marketplace. And she is also a lifelong entrepreneurial superstar. Thank you very much for listening. I'm always on the lookout for the next person to profile. So if you know someone I should feature on the show, will you please reach out and nominate her today? Just go to CandyOTerry.com. That's Candy with a Y. OTERRY.com. I'll have a new inspiring story for you next week. And remember, when we lift each other up, we all rise. What's your story? I can't wait to hear it.

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1: 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Chris, happy June. How goes it?
2: It goes pretty well. Yeah. I can't believe it's June already.
1: That's what I was thinking.
2: Yeah. I mean, the year's just about half over, which is crazy. And, that means we have the other half of the year to correct all our financial planning mistakes for everybody so that in 2007 or 27, you can feel really confident. But exciting stuff going on, though, right now.
1: With the
2: market and everything. So I'm sure we'll talk about that during the course of the show. But a lot of exciting stuff and good stuff going on.
1: Well, a lot of it is about AI. It seems like everywhere you turn, people are talking about it. It's on the news. It's in business, healthcare, schools. It's affecting jobs. But most retirees are sitting there thinking, well, that's interesting, but what does that have to do with me?
2: It has everything to have to do with you. I mean, for you listening out there, if you're in the market at all with your, mutual funds or whatever, if you have any equities at all that are doing well, and just in the last few weeks, I mean, sensationally well, that is basically driven by AI. And that's what we're going to talk about in today's show, because whether you realize it or not, AI has significant impact on your retirement. It's not just your investments. That's the one thing we just talked about. It's not just the stock market, but it's your income. It'll help increase your income, hopefully reduce overall your expenses down the road. Healthcare, it's going to affect your family, your taxes, even your legacy planning. So the biggest mistakes retirees can make is assuming AI is only for a young person's issue. And I believe it may become one of the biggest economic shifts since the internet. And AI is not coming. It's actually here. It's been here for a little bit, but it's ramping up, kind of like an avalanche or a snowball coming down a mountain, and it's getting bigger and bigger. It's about, 15-20% of the way down, and you can already see the effects that's happening around you. It's going to steamroll really, really fast and get really, really large and affect just about everything you do.
1: It is here, Chris, and it's funny, though. Many people think it's something that's years away.
2: No, it's definitely already here, Deb. I mean, think about how quickly technology changes the world. Most of us remember the internet, no internet, right? No smartphones, no GPS, and no streaming online, that type of thing. Most everybody uses, streaming to watch television now. So now imagine those changes could compress into just a couple of years. And that's what AI could look like for you. So, the internet was a while ago and smartphones were a little bit before that. And, all of these things. But think about all that happening right at once. Right now, banks are using it. Hospitals are using it. Insurance companies are using it. Investment firms certainly are using it. I'm even using it now. And I'm integrating it more and more into my practice. And that means retirees really need to pay attention. So you have an opportunity here. And the number one thing is productivity could create massive wealth going forward for folks. And if you're not participating and if you're afraid of this, you are definitely going to be falling behind and going to have a lower quality of life in retirement than you really deserve. So you need to really pay attention and, listen to someone like me, help guide you through it.
1: All right, let's start with the good news here.
2: Well, historically, when productivity increases, that's, one of the things. Economies tend to grow. So think about it. Whether, electricity, automobiles, computers, the internet, all of these things changed how things are done. There's some growing pains, no question. But when these industries were created, companies became way more efficient, profits increased, and investors benefited. Remember, stock market goes up, not because people's attitudes, you know, people say, well, it's good. If you get a positive attitude, the market goes up. Ultimately, stocks go up, and therefore the market goes up because profits increase, and these companies are growing and having earnings. So AI may become another one of those transformational periods. So let me correct myself. AI will become the most transformational period to date. We will not see anything like this in our history prior to this. So if businesses can produce more with fewer resources, and profits will increase dramatically over time. That can create opportunities for investors. And I'm not talking just a company like, you know, we hear about NVIDIA and Apple and, you know, Google and all that. And those all great companies. And maybe you invest in them, maybe you own products they offer, whatever the situation is. But the point is, they are helping create this AI revolution, right? But it's going to trickle down to other industries. I mean, things like, you know, John Deere, as an example, is going to benefit from this. There's so many businesses down the ladder that are going to benefit. So it's not just a few group of stocks that are going to grow. It's going to bring all these companies up with them.
1: So it sounds like we're at the beginning of another major growth cycle, Chris.
2: Yeah, it's definitely possible. I'm not saying, you know, the market, I don't care what cycle we're in, internet or otherwise, there is always ups and downs. But if you gave me a starting point today and you put me out 5 years or 10 years, I could say that you're going to be doing very well 5 and 10 years from now. You know, we could have a recession here in a couple of years or sooner, you never know. And that's a healthy pullback and a reset of the market. But AI is not going anywhere. And because of that, you know, you're going to, you know, have increased opportunities for more growth down the road with it. And therefore, if you can manage the ups and downs of the market, you're going to do very well. And the idea here is, you know, you don't want to put all your money in the market to take advantage of this situation. No, but you have to have the right allocation there. So, you know, that is the appropriate way to plan for this. Again, sitting on the sidelines because you're afraid of it, I can guarantee you're going to miss out and not benefit. You know, it's just one of these most powerful economic forces over the next decade, as I just pointed out, you know, 10 years out. So the question isn't whether AI matters. It definitely does. The question is how to participate intelligently without taking unnecessary risk. And so that pitfall that you could have is chasing the AI hype.
1: I imagine that's where people could get into trouble.
2: Yeah, absolutely. And it's kind of what I was talking about.
1: Yeah.
2: Whether you hear it at the barbershop, you hear it on the news, you read it in the paper, you get it on Facebook or your email. A lot of people get emails of all this stuff, buy this stock, buy that stock. You know, you're going to make 1,000% in 2 years, whatever it is. You know, if you're putting all your money in and chasing those types of things, there's a good chance you're taking on way too much risk and you're not going to have those returns promised to you. You actually might lose money. And so you got to take a better approach. So every major innovation creates excitement, and that's good. And excitement often creates speculation. We saw it when during the dot-com boom. I'll just give you some history here. If you watch the Super Bowl, remember all those commercials that we had, all the internet commercials for all the, you know, all the dot-coms, and they had all these commercials.
1: Ages ago. Doesn't it seem like forever ago?
2: Yeah, but it's funny. So the one Super Bowl, they had all these dot-com companies bought all this media time, right? And then,
1: Big Daddy.
2: and then a year later, Super Bowl commercials were like the death of all these mascots of these dot-com companies. It was really funny because it was in 12 months, it was almost all over. That bubble had burst. So, you know, cryptocurrency surges. I mean, we've seen Bitcoin go up to, I think, you know, 120,000, and it's about half that now, or just over a little bit over that. So, I mean, that is something to consider because it, you know, goes up and down. You know, we've had various bubble markets during the course of the years. Again, a bubble doesn't mean it explodes and goes away. I mean, the internet and the dot coms didn't go away, but we had a bubble that burst, overvaluations, we had a pullback, everything reset, and those companies done very well since then. So again, you got to, you know, be a little cognizant of what you're doing and be careful. So people hear a buzzword and start throwing money at, you know, at anything connected to it. And you can't do that. Retirement money should never be based on a headline, you know, a barbershop talk or something here in the doctor's office. Retirement money should be based on an actual plan. And there will likely be AI winners and there will also be some AI losers, of course. And that's why we don't concentrate in any one place or just a few positions. And many companies currently claiming to be AI companies may not actually survive this at all. I mean, some succeed and some go by the wayside because their tech doesn't work or whatever. Again, you got to be very careful. You got to be broad-based. And that's what we do for AKIP Retirement Wealth Advisors when you manage your money. We are not putting you all in AI. I'm not suggesting that. What I'm saying is we're getting exposed to the market, which will benefit from AI as a whole. Just trying to get you to understand that if you're underexposed to the market based on your risk tolerance because you're afraid of AI, you're definitely going to miss out.
1: Here's a question for you, Chris. You talk a lot about inflation. It's one of the biggest concerns we hear from retirees. Do you think AI can help with inflation?
2: Yeah, it definitely can help with inflation. I mean, when you have inflation, if a business comes dramatically more efficient, production costs could decrease. So it could cut the cost of goods and services there. Logistics can improve, again, cutting costs. And administrative expenses may shrink. So that could reduce some inflationary pressures over time in various industries. So now that doesn't mean price is suddenly going to fall. It doesn't work that way. But increased productivity is generally a positive force for long-term economic growth. And retirees need to need growth because inflation never retires. We have a couple types of inflation. I mean, we have the inflation that we realize, like, our credit card interest rates, our cost of a gallon of gas at the pump, groceries, that type of thing. And then the other one is, I would say, healthcare inflation, which is much higher of a rate year over year than what the other one is. So there are a couple different types of inflations to look at, but AI can help improve on both of them.
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0: 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And Chris's goal is to put wealth in your retirement. That's the name of his company, Cape Retirement Wealth Advisors. So, Chris, after all the years you have spent helping retirees, I imagine you've seen just about everything.
1: Yeah, I've seen a lot.
0: I bet.
1: And what's interesting is that most retirement mistakes aren't made by careless people necessarily. They're made by hardworking, successful people who've done things right. The problem is retirement has changed for folks. So tax laws change all the time. Markets obviously change. You know, AI and stuff we talked about earlier. Healthcare has been completely changed the way it used to be. Of course, we have life changes that, you know, happen that we not necessarily can plan for. And we tend to see the same mistakes over and over again based on these things.
0: Well, let's look at one that may surprise people.
1: Well, some may agree or disagree with me, but I say people have too much cash a lot of times. And now, you know, I don't want you to misunderstand me. Everyone should have some emergency reserves, but usually it's just, you know, 3 to 6 months. So that cash has a purpose. But we regularly meet people with hundreds of thousands of dollars sitting in checking accounts, savings accounts, or other money markets because they're afraid of the market, which makes no sense.
0: Well, it sounds safe enough.
1: It feels safe, but, you know, we talked about inflation earlier. Inflation doesn't go away. It doesn't sleep, and it quietly works against you all the time, right? Mm. So let's say inflation averages 3%, and historically that's about right. $1 million sitting idle effectively loses $30,000 of purchasing power per year. So you don't get a bill. Nobody calls to tell you about it. It just slowly happens and erodes your purchasing power. So, you know, over time, that $1 million really isn't worth that much. And so you need to kind of keep pace with inflation at minimum and ideally outpace inflation. So again, if you're in these, you know, money market accounts, savings accounts at the bank, earning less than 1%, you're losing money every year. You don't see it on paper. Your bank statement's fine, but you're not going anywhere. You're actually going backwards.
0: Mm. What's another misstep that you see people making?
1: Well, you know, people focus on how much money they've accumulated, but have no plan for how to turn it into income. Mm. And retirement isn't about having a pile of money. Of course, the bigger pile you have, the more options you have, right? Things that you can do. But it's really about creating that paycheck to replace the one you left at work. And so people know exactly how much they've earned when they were working, but surprisingly, few know exactly where retirement income is going to come from and, you know, from 5 or 10 years from now. So it's really interesting. A lot of it sneaks up on them. They go to retire and they're like, okay, I have this pile of money. Now what? And that's stressful right there. So we want to plan for that. Have a income plan in place so you know exactly where the income is coming from. You don't have to worry about things.
0: That's a different way to look at it for sure.
1: Yeah, I mean, the question isn't about how much money do I have. The question is how much income can I reliably generate? And, you know, that's one thing. But the other thing is how much income do I need? So these are some of the questions that we're going to answer for you when we put a plan together.
0: All right, this next one sounds maybe a little boring to people, but it's quite important.
1: It's critically important, and it happens constantly. People You get divorced, you remarry, you lose a spouse, have grandchildren. These are life events that happen to some or all of us, different things. But one thing you never do is you may not update your beneficiaries. I see this all the time. I would suggest that 70% of people who have a situation like this have never updated the beneficiaries. Whether they skipped their mind or just thought it was done automatically or just didn't think it needed to be adjusted. We've seen situations where retirement accounts still listed beneficiaries from decades ago. Mm. And that can create enormous problems. And certainly, you know, money goes to places you have no intention of going to or don't want it to go to because of the life change that happened years before.
0: Well, what about a will? If you have a will, hopefully you do. Wouldn't that fix everything for you?
1: It really doesn't. So when you have a retirement account, a 401k account, if you have a listed beneficiary, it supersedes any will. So wills are good for things like, you know, where's my car going to go? Belongings, that type of thing. But other than that, if you have a listed beneficiary on an account, that's what's going to where it's going to be headed to. And the will's not going to do anything for you.
0: So that's why that review that you do is very important.
1: Absolutely. You know, when I meet with people and you become a client, certainly we're going to review all your beneficiaries to make sure everything's up to date. You know, another thing I see when I meet with people, they're not sure what to do. You know, maybe there's some family dynamics here or whatever. They're on the outs of a child with a child and whatever. So we do what's best at the time, but I let them know that you can always change it down the road. So it's not etched in stone. But you definitely want to address it. Maybe that's why some people don't address it, because they don't want to have to deal with certain family situations.
0: I get it. Okay. This next one, Chris, seems especially relevant after the strong run we've been seeing in the market.
1: Many people don't realize how concentrated they become. Maybe they bought a technology stock years ago. Maybe they accumulated company stock. Maybe one investment performed extremely well. Now suddenly, you know, 30, 40, even 50% of your portfolio depends on one area, one thing. And that's not necessarily investing, actually kind of comes gambling. I hate to say the word, but that's too much concentration in one area. And so you got to be very careful with that.
0: And concentration works great until it doesn't.
1: Yeah, exactly. I mean, every concentration reminds us of that. I mean, I don't care what the stock is or what it is that you own. You could have owned XYZ stock and went from $10 to $100. Makes your portfolio look great. Now half your money or so might be in that particular stock. And then overnight, which could, it loses 50%. Now your portfolio looks dramatically different. You were about to retire tomorrow, but now you can't because you have, you know, 25% or so less money than you had before. And that's what can happen. So, you know, I work with a lot of people who have, because of work and things, they have very high concentrations in company stock. And I work with them closely to, you know, get them out of it over time, gradually, to diversify into other things that are going to be more broad-based to eliminate that risk. You know, it's a gift if you have a stock that's done very, very well and you have high concentration in it. But over time, you definitely need to look at alternatives. I'm not saying sell all of it, but you want to reduce that amount to something maybe closer to 5% of your portfolio, not 50% or more.
0: Chris, this next one you talk about a lot, and it's very important.
1: Yeah, you know, this is huge. Most people spend decades focused on saving money, and I applaud you for that. If you're saving money, gold star. But very few spend enough time thinking about how they're going to withdraw it. We often see retirees with large traditional IRAs, which, you know, potentially is a tax issue with future required minimum distribution concerns down the road. And that, again, gives you that unnecessary tax exposure. So without a strategy, taxes can become one of the largest expenses in retirement. You know, the tax laws are changing all the time. So you want to make sure you're reviewing and taking advantage of any tax law changes and planning for them down the road. I can tell you, for me, I'm not going to have to worry about taxes. The way I've set myself up, I started years ago, of course. I won't have any tax on any of my income from retirement accounts, those types of things, on Social Security, any of that. And it's possible if you start early enough. But, you know, there's always something out there that you could probably tweak to keep more of your money and give less to Uncle Sam.
0: Nobody likes discussing this next one, Chris. It's an uncomfortable situation, shall we say.
1: Yeah, that's exactly why it becomes a problem. Many retirees assume it's not going to happen to me, right? But planning isn't about what you hope happens. Planning is about preparing for what could happen. A major healthcare event can impact your savings, have a profound effect on your spouse, your children, your legacy goals. So long-term care conversations, although are uncomfortable, but they are far less uncomfortable than they are when than being unprepared. So you want to prepare for something, and that is one of those things that, from a statistical standpoint, you want to look into. I know it costs money. There's no free lunch here. And so you're carving out a portion of your investments to help combat this. But let me tell you, you don't want to be in your 70s or 80s, that much older, and face a situation that you are just financially unprepared for, and have it not only affect you, but affect your loved ones. Because you're causing an issue for more than just yourself.
0: And this one might be the biggest mistake of all, Chris.
1: I think it is. People retire and think, okay, I'm done. 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
0: 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So, Chris, we've talked about a lot of mistakes that come from people maybe just ignoring their portfolio, or maybe they don't even have a retirement plan. But it's not from bad intentions.
1: It's definitely not from bad intentions. I mean, at the end of the day, people are, they know they need to save for retirement. They're hopefully doing the right things, putting money in their 401k, whatever. But a lot of times they do it without any kind of direction. And you need mm-hmm. that direction. Why am I doing this? Does it make sense? You got to ask yourself these questions, and you're going to need help from somebody like me to answer them for you and to point you in the right direction. I invite you to come reach out to me. Let's do planning in advance for you. Let's see where you sit for retirement, if you're doing the right things, and, I'll be able to uncover that for you. And then I'm going to make a few tweaks for you that'll vastly improve your situation in your future retirement. And if you're in retirement, still give me a call, because again, I'm sure I can help you out and adjust a few things for you. I'm going to make your, the future retirement for you, the rest of it, even better than it currently sits. So give me a call. I'd love to hear from you.
0: And the number, that's easy, 508-659-5849. All right, Chris, lots of things to think about in this new AI situation. It's everywhere. You mentioned the barbershop. I wasn't at the barbershop, but I was hearing it at places like the grocery store even. It's crazy. It's a big deal, and people need direction, as you mentioned.
1: Yeah, and I'd love to answer the questions about it. First of all, you don't want to fear AI. You want to embrace it, number one. It's coming whether you like it or not. There are going to be a lot of changes that you see rapidly in your world. So like anything else, you want to learn it as best you can, because it will affect you and it should affect you in a positive way. From an investing standpoint, you want to make sure you're exposed and benefit from what's coming, because your accounts will grow just a little bit better than if you avoid it altogether. And I want people to have their be in a situation where they can be better off down the road than they are today. And, exposure to AI is certainly one of those things. So thank you all for listening. Deb, thanks for your help as usual. And we will talk to you all next week.
3: 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This information should not be considered tax or legal advice. Individuals should consult with a professional specializing in the fields of tax, legal, accounting, or investments regarding the applicability of this information for their situation. 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Investments will fluctuate and, when redeemed, may be worth more or less than originally invested.
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0: 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Coverage of the Karen Reed murder trial.
2: A jury finding Karen Reed not guilty of second-degree murder today in the death of her Boston police officer boyfriend, but guilty of a lesser charge of drunk driving.
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1: ABC News, I'm Wayne Cabot. Breaking overnight, now it's Israel firing missiles into Iran. Military targets, explosions in Isfahan, Tabriz, and Tehran. Israel retaliating for earlier in the day when Iran attacked Israel.
2: The IDF saying it intercepted all 10 Iranian missiles, and there are no reports anyone was killed or injured in the attack.
1: ABC's Tom Sufi Burridge in Jerusalem. New York is set to welcome home the Knicks for Game 3, with fans betting their unbelievable streak will continue against the spectacular Spurs. President Trump plans to attend. So does New York Mayor Zoran Mamdani.
3: It'll be a very different place than the president, but I'll be there. I'll probably be standing for most of it.
1: In the L.A. mayor's race, Democrat Nithya Raman has just surpassed Republican Spencer Pratt for the November runoff. Raman had been running in third, but she gained more votes than Pratt with every single update. President Trump claiming fraud against Republicans. This is ABC News. Nostalgia for the 2000s battled nostalgia for the 1980s at the movies.
4: Be back.
5: The horror comedy Scary Movie took in $55 million at the box office this weekend, a record for the long-running franchise. That means He-Man didn't have the power, with the new Masters of the Universe movie opening at number 2 with $29.3 million.
6: Look, I know how this sounds, but you gotta understand, it's massive.
5: Backrooms, meanwhile, rounded out the top 3 with $25.9 million, a 70% drop-off from its opening last weekend. Mike DeBusky, ABC News.
1: Broadway's top honor goes to a show that gently mocks Broadway. Schmigadoon wins the Tony for Best New Musical. Adapted from Apple TV, that means an EGOT for Apple, which already has Emmys for Ted Lasso in the studio, the Oscar for Coda, and a Grammy for the F1 soundtrack. I'm Wayne Cabot, ABC News.
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15: Good morning. It is 5:05. The Marshfield temperature, we're at 55 degrees. Good morning. I'm Rob Hakala. The South Shore's morning news underway for a Monday. 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The WATD South Shore weather forecast. Got a nice morning out there. It is just a gorgeous start to the day here in June. Temperature right now at 55. We're headed for a high of 78. Plenty of sun. A few wispy clouds late, 78 for the high. This evening, mainly clear, the low down to 57. Tomorrow, for your Tuesday, we will have lots of sun, a few wispy clouds, a high near 88. For Wednesday, sun giving way to increasing clouds with a late shower or thunder shower around Wednesday's high, 88. We'll have a full look at the traffic and the weather coming up on the 9s, 95.9 WATD. WATD News Time now is 5:06.
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14: Now, WATD traffic and weather on the nines.
15: And good morning. It is 5:09 and taking a look at the early Monday ride. We're off to a good start, not seeing any issues out on the highways. Route 3 looks good from Clark Road in Plymouth all the way up through Hanover, Weymouth, up past Union Street in Braintree. Northbound Expressway is fine from Furnace Brook up to the O'Neill Tunnel. Ted Williams Tunnel East is okay, heading over to Logan. 93 is fine from Braintree, heading over to Canton. 24 is clear from West Bridgewater up through Brockton and Avon. No delays on Route 44, 495, or down at the Cape Bridges. Traffic on the nines every morning. Traffic emergencies when they happen on WATD. Now the updated South Shore weather. Let's get the details here. Looks great out there right now. Temperature at 55 right now. We'll have plenty of sun, a few wispy clouds late. High today up about 78. Tonight mainly clear, a low down to 57. Tomorrow lots of sun, a few wispy clouds, a high near 88. And for Wednesday, sun giving way to increasing clouds with a late shower or thunder shower around, a high near 88. Right now, outside our studio in Marshfield, the temperature 55 degrees at the weather station, WATD. Good morning. 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

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Business news and sports with Brendan Connolly. Everything you need to start the day. Now, here's your host, Rob Hakala.

And good morning and welcome. Welcome into the South Shore's Morning News on a back-to-work Monday. It is the 8th of June, 2026. I'm Rob Hackler with the morning team. Just gorgeous out there. Loved the drive-in today. It was just beautiful again. Taking a look at those skies to the east. Bright morning, driving in the 4 o'clock hour. Already seeing the dawn. And it just feels good outside as well. Just beautiful. Parked the car. Stepped outside here at Broadcast House. Looked over to the tower. Looked up to the trees. Lest there be any falling turkeys. And took it all in. What a great start to the day. Enjoy the early morning hours. So great this time of year. It really is. We're going to be with you till 10 o'clock, 5 to 10, Monday through Friday, here on the South Shore's Morning News. 95.9 FM, WATD, 95.9 WATD.com. 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All right, so going to be a great day, and we're at 55 now. We will have plenty of sun, a few wispy clouds, high today up about 78. We'll keep you updated with the traffic and the weather. Every 10 minutes on the 9s on 95.9 WATD, Dan McCready is in our newsroom. Good morning to you, Dan. He'll be up at 5:30 with top stories, local news every half hour. We'll have updates on national and world news with ABC at the top of the hour. Sports, it was a loss for the Red Sox yesterday, a rain-shortened series, so they only got two out of the three games in, and they split it. Red Sox won Friday. Yankees won yesterday 6-1. The Red Sox will be in Tampa Bay to open a series against the Rays this evening at 6:40. The NBA Finals, let's see, that continues tonight, right? The Knicks lead 2-0. Knicks and Spurs tonight at 8:30. And the Stanley Cup Finals resume tomorrow night. The

0: Stone, and to wish them well on to wherever they're going. If you're going into the service or off to college or into a trade or on a trip, whatever it is, we wish you all the best in your future, and a big congratulations to all the high school graduates. Such a big moment. I was thinking too, when did I guess first of all, I suppose not everybody, of course, back in the old days had a had a car, but when they started doing the cars with all the celebration messages all over it. I was curious about that. If anybody knows, you can text in. We do have the text line open at 781-837-4900. 781-837-4900 is our text line. 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Yeah, you know, I don't know when that happened, but it's kind of a thing. I see a lot of people doing that now, where it says so and so is congratulations. We knew you could do it, and then sometimes it'll say where they're going to as well. So a lot of information there on the car. Let's see, sports. We mentioned that. We'll get to all that coming up at 5:22. We'll take a look at some history before 5:30. We'll have birthdays on the way at 5:45. And, of course, that text line is open at 781-837-4900. Yes, MC from Manomet. As God is my witness, I thought turkeys could fly. A great WKRP reference there from MC from Manomet. And it's true, the turkeys can fly, and they can get very high up in those trees. That's where they stay, I guess, during the nighttime. I've got a photo of one now to prove it, because I couldn't see them until it got this light. And it's... it's an interesting sight to see, I will say. Coming up a little bit later on this morning on WATD, we'll let you know we do have local author Michelle Balcone is going to be joining us. She's got a great series of books, and there's a new one. It's called letschatbooks.com is the website. And as we gear up for the 250th, it's called Let's Chat About Democracy, a great book for kids. We'll talk about that at 8:11. Teach your kids about history. Get them involved. Then at the 9 o'clock hour, we have the Brian Cosgrove and Steve Bass from South Shore Conservatory are going to come in to talk about their show, When You Wish Upon a Star, a Disney Celebration. That's coming up on June 13th, so we'll talk about that, and we'll have our Pet of the Week all ahead on 95.9 WATD. Right now, 5:19 in the morning. Let's get back out to the roads. WATD's traffic and weather, we update it every 10 minutes on the 9s. And taking a look at the early ride, we are in good shape along Route 3, no problems, Plymouth to Weymouth. 93 north building volume, Route 37 onto the expressway. And the expressway northbound picking up some company around Neponset. No delays on 24, 128, or down the Cape Bridges. Traffic on the 9s every morning, traffic emergencies when they happen on WATD. Now the update is South Shore weather. 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
1: Across Greater Boston, the Metro South and the South Shore, starting off this morning with temperatures in the upper 40s over parts of southeastern Massachusetts, especially inland, into the mid-50s in Boston. We should end up into the upper 60s right along our beaches and into the low 70s inland with an ample amount of sunshine from hilltop to seashore and a northeasterly breeze. And that northeasterly breeze could be fresh at times, especially right along the immediate coast. Coming up for tonight, look for a mainly clear sky. Overnight, the temperatures will be into the low and mid-50s inland. We should be into the upper 50s right along the coast and in downtown Boston. Coming up for your day Tuesday, we should see a good supply of sunshine. It will be on the warm side. Highs will be into the upper 70s and low 80s. Look for intervals of clouds and sunshine for Wednesday with a southwesterly breeze, and it does turn toasty. The high 84 to 89. Look for clouds, some sun, and a scattered shower on Thursday. Highs in the mid 80s. Next weather in just 10 minutes. For WATD, I'm meteorologist Josh Nichols.
0: 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And right now, outside our studio in Marshfield, the temperature 55 degrees at the weather.

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0: Time now for WATD Sports. Good morning. I'm Rob Hakala. And our sports report is being sponsored by Brennan's. 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Now also on Route 3A in Hudson, New Hampshire. 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All right, so a loss for the Red Sox yesterday as they wrapped up their shortened series against the Yankees in New York. Cody Bellinger's tie-breaking homer sparked a five-run eighth inning, capped by Jazz Chisholm Jr.'s three-run drive, and the Yankees beat the Red Sox 6-1 in New York. And so New York gained a split of the rain-shortened two-game series and moves within percentage points of first-place Tampa Bay, which has led the AL East since May 10th. The Red Sox will be in Tampa Bay tonight to take on the Rays at 6:40. The Free Jacks wrapped up their final game of the season in Quincy yesterday, dropping one to the Chicago Hounds, 35-19. Now let's get an update on all the national sports. We've got the NBA Finals resuming tonight. Let's get the details now and an early check-in with the AP's Gethin Coolbaugh.
4: AP Sports, I'm Gethin Coolbaugh. Alexander Zverev overcame cramps to win his first career Grand Slam major title with a five-set victory over Flavio Caboli at the French Open.
5: I let go. I kind of hit my shots a bit more and just let go. And then of course the fifth set went my way, and I'm happy about that and happy to be sitting next to this beautiful trophy for the first time.
4: In golf, Nellie Korda won the 81st U.S. Women's Open for her second consecutive major victory. JT Poston lost a four-shot lead but rallied for a playoff victory over Ryan Gerard at the Memorial. Denny Hamlin earned his second consecutive NASCAR Cup Series victory from the pole at Michigan International Speedway. And in hockey, Oilers star Connor McDavid matched Wayne Gretzky by winning his fifth Ted Lindsay Award as the NHL's most outstanding player as voted by his peers. Gethin Coolbaugh, AP Sports.
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9: June 8th, 632. The Prophet Muhammad, who founded the religion of Islam, dies in Medina, part of what's now Saudi Arabia. Muhammad leaves no arrangement for a successor, creating a rift within Islam which lasts to this day. 1968. Authorities announce the capture in London of James Earl Ray, wanted for assassinating Martin Luther King Jr. Ray spends the rest of his life behind bars after pleading guilty to killing the civil rights leader. He later recants, claiming a conspiracy targeted King. 1967. 34 U.S. servicemen are killed when Israeli forces raid the Liberty, a Navy ship stationed in the Mediterranean. Israel calls the attack, which takes place during the Six-Day War in the Mideast, a tragic mistake. 1869. Frank Lloyd Wright, one of the great American architects of the 20th century, is born in Richland Center, Wisconsin. And 1969. The New York Yankees retire Mickey Mantle's uniform number 7. Mantle, known to baseball fans as the Mick, pays tribute to another Yankee legend.
10: I've often wondered how a man who knew he was going to die could stand here and say that he was the luckiest man in the world. But now I think I know how Lou Gehrig felt.
9: Today in history, June 8th. Tim McGuire, The Associated Press.
0: All right, it's 5:28, and coming up next, we'll get a check of traffic and weather on the nines on 95.9 WATD. 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
11: From ABC News Tech Trends. In Nashville, more than 200,000 people have now signed on to a petition to block the construction of a data center.
12: The community does not want this here.
11: Rick Schwartz is the president of the nearby Nashville Zoo, and he says he's concerned the constant noise and light from the data center will harm the animals. DC Blocks, the company behind the plan, is downplaying those concerns. It is the latest data center project to face pushback from surrounding communities. Google has signed on to a new AI agreement with SpaceX, paying the company more than $900 million a month to use its data centers. SpaceX, which is in the midst of filing a public offering, owns the artificial intelligence firm xAI. And Microsoft is showing off a new 25th anniversary edition of the Xbox. The limited edition console and its accompanying controller are both translucent green. It goes on sale this fall. With Tech Trends, I'm Mike Dabusky, ABC News.
0: 5:30 News coming up with Dan McCready. And next half hour, our world famous list of celebrity birthdays. That'll be up after 5:45 on WATD. WATD's traffic and weather on the nines. The expressway northbound, seeing building volume around Granite Ave up towards Andrews Square. Route 3 looks heavy from Union Street up to the split. 93 northbound is slow from the Logan Express getting onto the expressway. Route 24 on the northbound side. Some pockets at 140 and then again approaching 139 in Stoughton. No delays on 44 or down at the Cape Bridges. South Shore weather. Plenty of sun, a few wispy clouds late, 78. Tonight, mainly clear, a low 57. Tomorrow, lots of sun, a few wispy clouds, a high near 88. Right now, 56 degrees in Marshfield. Good morning. The time now is 5:30.
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14: 56 degrees outside of our South Shore studios at 5:30. Good morning. I'm Dan McCready, WATD News. 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
15: Massachusetts is ready to welcome the world. And we want everyone to celebrate safely.
14: That was a clip from a PSA that was released ahead of the World Cup matches, which are scheduled to get underway at Gillette Stadium, which is being renamed Boston Stadium for the tournament. And Foxborough Police Chief Michael Grace says it will be a restricted area.
16: For fans without tickets, coming to the stadium on match day is not permitted. You will not be able to access the train system, the parking lots, or the stadium campus. There will be no ticket sales on site as well. We strongly encourage you to utilize the many designated fan zones across the Boston, Providence, and surrounding communities. For fans with tickets, especially those visiting for the first time, we want your experience to be memorable for all the right reasons. Plan ahead, know your transportation route, and arrive early. From the time you arrive on the property, it may take over an hour to reach your seat due to the enhanced security measures. These layered security protocols are in place to ensure your safety. So give yourself time, be patient, and don't be late for the pre-match ceremonies.
14: Ted Dox, the special agent in charge of the FBI's Boston office, says these restrictions also extend to drones.
17: Flying your drone near the stadium, fan festival, or restricted area is both dangerous and illegal. So don't do it. Simply put, leave your drones at home. If we catch you flying in restricted airspace, violations can result in criminal fines, up to $100,000, a year in prison, and seizure of your drone. So please follow the rules and keep the skies and the World Cup safe for everyone. These matches will draw visitors, athletes, and officials from nations around the world, including individuals who may be targeted by foreign governments seeking to silence, intimidate, harass, or coerce them. The FBI is actively investigating transnational repression schemes and will be particularly vigilant during the World Cup.
14: Officials say up to 85 National Guard personnel are being activated to assist local law enforcement. A 7.8 magnitude quake in the Philippines kills at least 19, fells buildings, and sets off a tsunami. Charles de la Desma reports.
18: A few buildings collapsed and key infrastructure sustained quake damage in the city of General Santos, and tsunami damage was reported in at least one coastal village. Smaller waves were measured in Indonesia and as far away as southern Japan. Teresito Barcolco, the director of the Philippine Institute of Volcanology and Seismology, says it's a major earthquake, warning people to seek advice before returning to damaged buildings. It was the strongest quake to strike the Philippines this year, centered at sea off Mindanao, the second most populous island in the region. According to Barcolco, the quake occurred at a depth of 20 miles. I'm Charles de Ledesma.
14: WATD News Time 534. More of the day's top stories still to come.
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14: 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A lawsuit has been filed against the Massachusetts State Police and Canton Police by Karen Reed, claiming she was wrongfully prosecuted in the death of her boyfriend, Boston Police Officer John O'Keefe, as her attorney Alan Jackson explains.
21: What Karen wants, you cannot write on a check, which is exposure. Exposure of the corruption that is the DNA of the Massachusetts State Police, of the Canton Police Department, which is evidenced by these two individuals and their text messages. They were in a position where they felt comfortable within their own family, the family of law enforcement, to send these vile text messages, to send these vile voicemails that are reflective of a deeper problem in the culture. That's what we want to expose.
14: Reed spoke about the lawsuit during an appearance on the Today Show, saying this has become a long-term goal for her.
22: I don't think we're done discussing law enforcement, corruption, what's wrong with Massachusetts, where else is it?
23: So let's say you win the civil suit, then what comes next for you, personally?
22: Personally, I'd like to keep talking about what I've experienced. I haven't really been free enough, especially with all these lawsuits, to say all that I've experienced. And I think it would be a waste for me to just disappear and go live on an island, although I would like to do that.
14: Reed's lawsuit, which was filed on Thursday, revealed a long history of disturbing text messages between former police officers Michael Proctor and Sean Good that allegedly included racial slurs, sexist comment, and other offensive material. Her first trial ended in a hung jury. She was found not guilty of the most serious charges in her second trial, including second-degree murder, manslaughter, and leaving the scene of an accident resulting in death. However, she was found guilty of operating under the influence of liquor. Michael Proctor, the former state trooper, has filed a protective order stating he will be unable to give his deposition in the wrongful death lawsuit of Karen Reed. Proctor's attorney said the order was put in place due to a disagreement on scheduling. It was filed a day after Karen Reed's legal team made a complaint against the Massachusetts State and Canton Police Departments, saying officers engaged in misconduct during her trial. And Israel strikes Beirut's southern suburbs days after a U.S.-supported ceasefire deal, Haya Panjwani reports.
1: Israel says Iran launched missiles at the country in the first such bombardment during the fragile ceasefire. That action comes after Tehran had warned of retaliation after Israel struck Beirut's southern suburbs in defiance of Washington's request days ago to stand down. Two people were killed in Beirut and 20 were hurt. Local resident Hassan Jalwan says, "This is the second time they've targeted this area. As you can see, it's a civilian area. There's nothing here, and I don't know of anything here." Israeli Prime Minister Benjamin Netanyahu's office says the strikes were in retaliation for the Iranian-backed Hezbollah firing at northern Israel earlier Sunday. Hezbollah did not immediately claim responsibility. I'm Haya Panjwani.
14: 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Traffic and weather on the nines next.
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13: Now, WATD traffic and weather on the nines.
0: Good morning. It is 5:39, and your ride on the expressway is starting to slow down now around East Milton. And you've got some pockets from there as you make your way up towards Andrews Square, about 18 minutes. Green Tree to Boston. Route 3 is slow from Union Street up towards the split with some volume. 93 northbound is busy in Braintree getting onto the expressway. Route 24 on the northbound side is sluggish through Avon and Stoughton. Not seeing any big delays on Route 44. And we've got a good ride down at the Cape Bridges. Not seeing any big delays at the Sagamore or Bourne. 495 looks good through Wareham and Middleborough. Traffic on the nines every morning. Traffic emergencies when they happen on WATD. Now, the updated South Shore weather.
3: At the Blue Hill Observatory yesterday, a top temp of 78 degrees. That was 5 degrees above the normal high of 73. They had a pretty gusty breeze as well, up around 30 miles per hour. A peak gust was recorded to 33 miles per hour just after 9 o'clock in the morning. The visibility was limited again due to haziness, mostly due to pollen. As we head through the day today, it looks like we'll see a good supply of sunshine at Blue Hill and in all of eastern Massachusetts with a northeasterly breeze that will be fresh at times. Starting out our morning here with temperatures in the upper 40s over southeastern Massachusetts into the mid-50s in Boston, we should see highs in the upper 60s at our beachfront into the low 70s elsewhere. Coming up for tonight, it's mainly clear. Overnight low temperatures will be into the low and mid-50s inland, into the upper 50s in downtown Boston. Look for more sunshine for the day tomorrow. It will be warm, the high in the upper 70s and low 80s. Look for intervals of clouds and sunshine for Wednesday, the high 85 to 90. Clouds, some sun, and a scattered shower will develop later Thursday, the high in the mid-80s. Next weather in just 10 minutes. For WATD, I'm meteorologist Josh Nichols.
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0: Jeff, thanks so much. Good morning to you. Good morning, everyone. Welcome. It's South Shore's Morning News underway. I'm Rob Hakala with the morning team. Great to have you along. It is Monday, the 8th of June, 2026. Coming up, our world-famous list of celebrity birthdays. Dan will join me as part of the panel, and I hope you as well on the text line. Sports, Red Sox lose to the Yankees 2-1 yesterday in New York, or I should say 6-1, the final score. 6-1, Sox lose to the Yankees in New York, and they split the rain-shortened two-game series. Red Sox will be in Tampa Bay tonight to take on the Rays at 6:40. The Free Jacks wrapped up their final game of the season in Quincy. They lost to the Chicago Hounds 35-19. And we have the NBA Finals continuing tonight. It's Game 3 between the San Antonio Spurs and the New York Knicks at 8:30. The Knicks lead the series 2-0. Game 3 is tonight. Lottery numbers, Mass Evening Daily, 3818 for the evening numbers, 3818 for the evening numbers. Mass Cash Evening, 268-2129, 268-2129 for the evening numbers. And Millionaire for Life, 218-2932-51, 218-2932-51, the Millionaire Ball, 2. WATD Time, 5:43. We'll have our celebrity birthdays coming up next. 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
0: 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Good morning. I'm Rob Hacklum. It's time now to introduce our panel. Ladies and gentlemen, over to my right from the WATD newsroom, here he is, Dan McCready.
8: Good morning.
0: Good morning, Dan. Are you ready for some birthdays?
8: Yes, I am.
0: All right, well, here we go. We are going to start with a singer, actress, film producer, and author. Oldest daughter of Frank Sinatra and Nancy Sinatra. Yes, it is Nancy Sinatra, who has her birthday today. And, of course, let's play, I guess, her signature song, right? These boots are made for walking.
8: Yes, they are.
0: Nancy Sinatra, 86 years old today.

0: How would you like to have Frank Sinatra as your father-in-law?
1: That must be something.
2: Yeah, Nancy Sinatra. I don't know if it's true. I had read something about her first marriage was to Tommy Sands, and I don't know if it's true or not that when they got divorced that his career suffered, that Frank may have...
1: made some calls.
2: Yeah.
1: That seems very plausible.
2: I can certainly see that that could happen. But anyway, happy birthday to Nancy Sinatra, who has a birthday today.
3: One of these days, these boots are gonna walk all over you.
2: She is 86 years old today. Happy birthday. All right, good stuff. All right, up next on our celebrity birthday list, another great musician, Dan. This one, he was... born in Ohio, I think spent a lot of time in Texas as well.
1: Yeah.
2: William Royce Skaggs. You can call him Boz Skaggs.
1: Yeah, yeah.
2: Who has a birthday today. Singer, songwriter, guitarist. Member of the Steve Miller Band from, briefly, 67 to 68. Of course, he had a lot of hit songs, including Lido Shuffle and this one, Lowdown.
1: Yes, indeed.
2: Among others. Breakdown, Dead Ahead, JoJo. A lot of good stuff.
1: Yeah, he was definitely one of the big names of his time.
2: Yeah. But there are a lot of Boz Skaggs fans out there.
1: I would think so.
2: Yeah. Good morning to you, Boz Skaggs fan. 781-837-4900 is text line. Boz Skaggs is 82 years old today. 781-837-4900 is our text line. All right, we're just getting started. More great birthdays, Dan, coming up after an update on traffic and weather. We check that every 10 minutes in the morning. Let you know we've got, All right.
1: Oh, that's always a good start.
2: Yeah. No, I'm just getting word here of a fully engulfed car fire.
1: Ooh.
2: Monday morning on the expressway.
1: Oh, no.
2: Not good. Okay. This
1: hope everyone's okay.
2: Yeah. Let's see. This would be, I would say, before Adams Street in Quincy. Traffic is jammed back to Furnace Brook, so it's going to be a tough ride there with a fully engulfed car fire being, I guess they might have made it over to the... might have been just a little bit of a cutout in that portion of the expressway. But in any event, if there's a lot of fire department activity or there was smoke or whatever, it's going to be a mess there coming out of Braintree, I suspect, soon. Beyond there, you've got delays from Granite Ave towards Columbia Road. Route 3 is sluggish in the Braintree area. 24 is slow from Route 123 in Brockton up past 139. 93 North is slow in Braintree getting onto the expressway. South Shore weather. For today, we're going to have lots of sunshine, a few wispy clouds, 78 tonight, mainly clear, a low 57. Tomorrow, lots of sun, a few wispy clouds, a high near 88. Right now, 56 in Marshfield at the weather station, WATD. 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I'm Rob Hakala. That's Dan McCready.
1: Indeed.
2: And it's the 8th of June, and you can text in on the birthdays at 781-837-4900, 781-837-4900. Denny checked in. Denny, I feel like, is our great rock music connection. Denny knows so many good things. He knows some good facts. He said Boz did a song with Dwayne Allman.
1: Oh, okay.
2: Loan Me a Dime. Is that the name of the song? Loan Me a Dime. Boz with a song with Dwayne Allman.
1: Mm-hmm.
2: Dime won't get you much anymore, though, these
1: no,
2: days.
1: No, it doesn't. It doesn't.
2: No.
1: But somebody wanted to give me a dime, I'd take it.
2: We certainly would, yes, absolutely. Boz Skaggs, we're not going to turn away money here at WATD.
1: Loan, no, but give me one, sure, I'll take it.
2: Let's see. Up next, let's see. Oh, Lisa and Hummerock said Boz and Meatloaf were childhood friends.
1: Oh, I didn't know that.
2: How about that?
1: Yeah, that's something.
2: And Matt from Pembroke said, Boz is one of my favorites. Yeah, so there you go. He also wanted to know, when did these boots are made for walking come out? I think it was 65, it says?
1: That sounds about right.
2: 65? Okay. Does that sound right? These boots are made for walking. All right. Let's see. Up next, actress, she began her career. Her screen debut was in the 1983 drama film, The Right Stuff.
1: Okay.
2: Let's see. She was starred as Dr. Jill Brock on the CBS drama series Picket Fences.
1: Ah.
2: Kathy Baker has a birthday today, so there you go. Born in Midland, Texas, but attended the BU School of Fine Arts. So there's our local tie, all right? So there you go. She was also in, she had some roles on Touched by an Angel, Boston Public, and Door to Door. Kathy Baker is today celebrating her 76th birthday. All right, let me go on to the World Wide Web to read more about this guy. Tim Berners-Lee has a birthday today. Sir Tim Berners-Lee has a birthday today. So he's the English computer scientist known for inventing the World Wide Web,
1: right?
2: Yes,
1: indeed, yeah.
2: HTML, URL, HTTP, all of that stuff. Professor Emeritus at MIT.
1: Mm-hmm.
2: Sir Tim Berners-Lee, happy birthday.
1: Yeah, because people don't understand. The Internet is not just the World Wide Web. That's probably the most important part of it, one could argue. But the Internet's been around for a while, but he was the one who made it kind of the idea of websites, things like that. That's him.
2: Yeah. Yeah, it's really interesting. But what a fascinating career. What an interesting life. He today is 71 years old. Up next, let's see, on our celebrity birthday list, we want to say happy birthday to actor and director Keenan Ivory Wayne.
1: Oh,
2: says
1: yeah.
2: Birthday today. From In Living Color.
1: Yep.
2: And what was it, Scary Movie?
1: Mm-hmm.
2: And The Wayne's Family.
1: And I think he had a Low Down Dirty Shame was a movie he did.
2: Oh, Keenan Ivory Wayne, he seems very talented.
1: Oh, very talented guy, yeah.
2: Let's see, he is 68 years old today. 68 years old. Happy birthday. Let's see, up next on our celebrity birthday list, Mick Hucknall has a birthday today from Manchester, England. He's the guy with the red hair from Simply Red, Dan.
1: Oh.
2: Big songs of the 1980s. They call him one of the truly great blue-eyed soul singers.
1: Mm-hmm.
2: Mick Hucknall, happy birthday.
1: Holding back the years. There we go.
2: 66 years old today
1: here
2: for Mick.
1: Soft, 95.9.
2: This is one of those songs, isn't it? And then he just starts moaning and wailing at the end of the song, doesn't he really? Like holding back the years and then, yeah. Can we have holding? Can we hear any of that? Is it a little bit? Yeah, there we go. Can we just hear that, please? There we go. Okay, there we go. Yeah, thank you for fast-forwarding there. Mick Hucknall.

0: That's just kind of babbling now.
1: Yeah, okay, yeah. Anyway, happy birthday. He is today 66 years old. Up next on our celebrity birthday list, we're going to say happy birthday to Nick Rhodes, celebrating a birthday today, keyboard player from Duran Duran.
0: Oh, yeah.
1: And had a lot of those big stabs in A View to a Kill, bow, bow. But, you know, he's the keyboardist, producer, founding member, and keyboardist of Duran Duran. Yeah, there we go.
2: That looks great.
1: Oh, this is a video from the movie. Okay. Nick Rhodes is 64 years old.
0: Yeah,
1: today.
0: And he'll be played later on The Alternative, no doubt, this week.
1: Yeah, I would imagine, yeah, with Chris Atwood. All right, there we go. Let's see, up next on our celebrity birthday list, actress Juliana Margulies has a birthday today. Do you remember her from ER? She was, Nurse Carol Hathaway on ER. And what's the other series?
0: The Good Wife.
1: Good Wife, yes, on CBS. There you go. Happy birthday. She's been in a lot of other TV shows and some movies as well over the years. She was born in New York State. And happy birthday to Juliana Margulies, who is the big 6-0 today. Up next, former congresswoman from the state of Arizona. We know she's retired from politics. Mm-hmm. Not what she wanted to do.
0: No.
1: But she, of course, is a gun violence prevention advocate. She was nearly gunned down. She was almost assassinated.
0: She was shot in the head and came back from that. Not many people do.
1: Gabby Giffords has a birthday today. Again, you know, just like with any people shot down, you can't, and there's been violence on both sides. We'll say it. People have been shooting at Republicans or Democrats, whoever it is. They go out, show up, and rather than, you know, take it through a conversation, is just trying to take out someone's life, which is just awful. She, of course, is married to the current senator, right? From Arizona.
0: Mark Kelly.
1: And former
0: astronaut.
1: All right, let's see. Gabby Giffords is 56. Oh, and TV personality host. She's got local ties. Maria Menounos has a birthday today. She's from Medford.
0: Metfa.
1: And she went to Emerson as well. I think we have a clip of her on WEBN-TV.
3: I'm Taylor Hardy, and I am here on the red carpet at the 83rd Annual Academy Awards. Entertainment reporter Maria Menounos spoke with us about how she covers the big night.
4: A couple things helped me. I've been doing this for a little while, so I know a lot of these stars intimately. So I always have something off the cuff if it comes up to ask them. We do have a...
1: there you go. Maria Menounos. Is she great?
0: She is.
1: She has some... I think she had some health surgery. I think it might have been some kind of brain surgery she had to have. But hopefully she's doing well. She's 48 years old. All right, let's see. We have time... Oh, shoot.
0: We're going to have to go after 6 o'clock.
1: All right, we're going to have to do 6 because I got 6 on my list today.
0: Oh, okay.
1: All right, so we're going to hold it. We're going to hold over. Okay? We're going to hold over. We're going to extend the class if we can. Stay after the 6 o'clock bell. All right, Dan? We'll do it. Celebrity birthdays.
0: Here.
1: All right, and we'll get to some of your text messages as well at 781-837-4900. Right now, 559, traffic and weather in the nines. We've got vehicle fire in the emergency cutout northbound expressway before Adams Street. Traffic is jammed back towards the split. Route 3, busy in Braintree. The ride on 24 is some slowdowns at 44, and then delays as you make your way up through Brockton and Avon. South Shore weather for today. We'll have sunshine, a few wispy clouds, 78, 56 now at 6.
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6: ABC News. I'm Brian Clark. The Middle East ceasefire is under serious strain as Iran and Israel trade missile fire, even after President Trump told news outlets that he was telling Israel to hold back. ABC's Karen Hua has more.
7: The two countries trading strikes for the first time since April. Iran had warned Israel that continued strikes on Lebanon could derail their ceasefire. But yesterday morning, Israel struck Lebanon's capital, Beirut. Retaliation, it says, for a Hezbollah attack on northern Israel.
6: Tonight, President Trump's expected to become the first sitting president to attend an NBA Finals game at Madison Square Garden in New York City, where the Knicks lead the San Antonio Spurs 2-0. Security has stepped up, and Sunday, underneath Madison Square Garden, 5 people were hurt in a stabbing in Penn Station. A suspect's in custody. As the vote counting in California's primary continues, progressive Nithya Raman overtook reality star Spencer Pratt in the race for second in the L.A. mayor's contest. This is ABC News. Voters in Maine head to the polls tomorrow in a primary that will set up a key clash in the race for control of the Senate. Democrat Graham Plattner is facing allegations of physical and emotional abuse from ex-girlfriends. He denies any physical abuse. And voters have to decide whether they want Plattner or Governor Janet Mills to face Republican incumbent Susan Collins. ABC Selena Wang has more.
8: Maine is absolutely critical. I mean, this was really seen as the Democrats' best shot at taking back the Senate, because in order to do so, Democrats, they've got to hold on to every seat they have, and they have to flip four. Now, they do see openings even in red states like Texas and Iowa, but Maine is really seen as a must-win state.
6: Apple's expected to unveil all sorts of new AI features when it kicks off its Worldwide Developers Conference later today, the last one headlined by CEO Tim Cook before his retirement. Philadelphia police looking for crooks who stole $500,000 worth of bourbon from a warehouse. I'm Brian Clark, ABC News.
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0: 55 degrees outside of our South Shore studios at 6:02. 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Scituate School Committee will have a new member. Erica Johnson McMahon defeated challenger Coleman Garvey Smith 353-163 for a 3-year term in the position to race in Saturday's annual town election. It was the only contested race. Incumbent school committee member Janice Lindblom ran unopposed in the position 1 race and was reelected. In other uncontested races, incumbent select board chair Andrew Goodrich and vice chair Susan Harrison were reelected. Other incumbents returning are moderator Maura Cashman-Curran, assessor Stephen Gard, planning board members Rebecca Lewis and Maura Burke, and library trustees Virginia Ayers and Christopher Morarchi. And newcomer Megan Sheehan Foley won the 5-year term of the Housing Authority. There were no candidates for the planning board alternate vacancy, but had 47 write-in votes. 542 votes were cast in Saturday's election. WATD News Time, 6:04. More of the day's top stories still to come.
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12: If you or a loved one is in need of post-acute rehab, or if it is time to explore options for long-term care, call us at 781-545-1370. 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
0: 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The State Inspector General released a report about how sheriff's offices are funded and their ongoing deficit spending. Norfolk County Sheriff Patrick McDermott tells WATD News that sheriff's departments have been consistently underfunded.
13: The last 6 years, you know, we've had consistent chronic underfunding. I think the IG pointed that out. And this has been historic. This has gone on for years. The sheriff's office has been underfunded every year in the budgeting process. And we've always relied on supplemental appropriations. So that in Norfolk, we've been blessed for the last, for at least from fiscal year 22, 23, 25, without having to contribute to the deficit spending. We've actually lived within our means, but that always doesn't last throughout all the rest of the sheriff's offices. So the chronic underfunding that goes on has led to deficit spending, which we cannot have going forward. So there needs to be transparent budgeting processes with the recommendations that they're putting forward. We're looking forward, as I'm looking forward, to actually really digging deep into the budget process with my colleagues and making sure that we have a very transparent process.
0: McDermott says several recommendations have been made by the Inspector General.
13: This is not something that's going to be solved overnight. So the IG has recommended several intermediate, short-term, medium-term, long-term solutions that we're all in the process of reviewing now. We have an extensive meeting with all of the sheriffs to go over the report. But there's some immediate things that we need to do to button things up. You know, there's a lot of accounts that are outstanding that are not on the state system that need to get on the state system. We have each of the sheriffs have a civil process office that is different as between different departments. We need some consistency on that. So we're looking forward to bringing that into place. And this is going to take several budget cycles to get through, but we believe it's worth it. And it will give some clarity when it comes to the sheriff's budgets, not only to the public, but to everybody that's involved.
0: McDermott says that the Norfolk County Prison that his office oversees is nationally certified and respected across the country. Harvard University psychiatrist and author Robert Coles has died. His son, also named Robert Coles, says his father passed away at the age of 97 at a hospice center in Lincoln on Thursday. The elder Coles won a Pulitzer Prize in 1973 for a 5-volume work documenting the needs of children, particularly those grappling with poverty and segregation. The Children of Crisis books came out from 1967 to 1978. The books focused on issues such as the effects of desegregation on children and life among migrant workers and sharecroppers. While many of his books looked at conditions in the United States, he also studied children around the world. He wrote more than 50 books and hundreds of articles and essays. WATD News Time 6:08. Traffic and weather on the nines is next.
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10: Now, WATD traffic and weather on the nines.
1: All right, and the time now is 6:09, and taking a look at the expressway northbound, we've got that vehicle fire and the emergency cutout being cleaned up northbound before Adams Street. Traffic slow from the Braintree split. So that keeps things jammed there, and then you've got just a little bit of running room, and then back in the brake lights from Granite Ave up towards Columbia Road. Your Braintree to Boston drive time at about 25 minutes right now, end to end. Route 3 on the northbound side, slow spots from Route 18 up into Braintree. 24 is sluggish, 140 to 44, and then again coming up out of Brockton, you got some slow spots this morning north of Route 123. That'll slow down up past 139 in Stoughton. 128 looks good through Dedham and Needham. And down the Cape, not seeing any early delays at the Sagamore or Bourne. Traffic on the nines every morning. Traffic emergencies when they happen on WATD. Now, the updated South Shore weather.
17: Across Greater Boston, the Metro South and the South Shore, starting off this morning with temperatures in the upper 40s over parts of southeastern Massachusetts, especially inland, into the mid-50s in Boston. We should end up into the upper 60s right along our beaches and into the low 70s inland with an ample amount of sunshine from hilltop to seashore and a northeasterly breeze. And that northeasterly breeze could be fresh at times, especially right along the immediate coast. Coming up for tonight, look for a mainly clear sky. Overnight, the temperatures will be into the low and mid-50s inland. We should be into the upper 50s right along the coast and in downtown Boston. Coming up for your day Tuesday, we should see a good supply of sunshine. It will be on the warm side. Highs will be into the upper 70s and low 80s. Look for intervals of clouds and sunshine for Wednesday with a southwesterly breeze. And it does turn toasty. The high 84 to 89. Look for clouds, some sun, and a scattered shower on Thursday. highs in the mid-80s. Next, weather in just 10 minutes. For WATD, I'm meteorologist Josh Nichols.
0: 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I'm Dan McCready at 611. The South Shore's morning news continues now on 95.9 WATD.
1: Hey, good morning and welcome to South Shore's morning news, 6 o'clock hour. I'm Rob Hacklow with the morning team. Thank you for being here early. Really appreciate it. It's June 8th. It is just gorgeous. It's beautiful outside. We love June. All right. Well, as promised, we did go into overtime here. I know. Thank you for sticking around. I got to do a better time getting through the birthdays quicker, but sometimes there's just so many fun facts and musical tidbits that we got to play that sometimes we do go into overtime. Yeah, I know, exactly. Matt from Pembroke says, just like the Stanley Cup playoffs lately, celebrity birthdays has lately gone to overtime. But that can be a good thing, Matt from Pembroke, right? Yeah, I think so. 781-837-4900, 781-837-4900. All right, we got a lot of texts in, Dan, that I want to get to as well. But first, as promised, we are going to do the local birthdays today. We had so many good ones on the list, though, today, Dan. I can see why it went long today. But
0: yes,
1: we do have, on this 8th of June, I've got several names I want to highlight for us. First is Craig Huntington from Marshfield.
0: Happy birthday, Craig.
1: Happy birthday. Someone that used to work in the WATD building for the Talking Information Center. I think their former executive director, Anna Dunbar.
0: Yes, she was on my list as well, so happy birthday.
1: A birthday today. It was always good to work with her. She's great. What's she doing now? I know she was... Is she working with a gym now?
0: I believe so.
1: I think so. Anna Dunbar, happy birthday. Let's see. Donna Erickson from Abington. Happy birthday. Gavin Horvitt from Milton originally now lives in Florida, so not local, but he was host of the Jazz Club for many years on WMLN. As I mentioned, there weren't many kids that signed up to do the Jazz Club. He loved jazz so much, he did the Jazz Club, and then when he graduated college, they kept him around on weekends. I remember we used him as well because they're like, please come in and do the jazz show. It was very difficult to get a lot of students to sign up for the jazz show, but Andrew loved it. I know. Andrew Horvitt, now known as Gavin Horvitt, I think is what he prefers to be called. Okay. So there you go. And let's see. We also want to say, we have, I had someone else who had a birthday today. A belated happy birthday to Lori Kirby, our anchor, who had a birthday yesterday on the 7th of June. All right, let's see. Did you have anyone else?
0: Yes, I do. Well, in addition to Anna Dunbar, I'm going to start off with a belated birthday for my fellow jiu-jitsu practitioner. I'd like to wish a very happy birthday to Jessica Rivera. Her birthday was yesterday, so happy belated birthday to you. And we mentioned Medford earlier in the celebrity birthdays. Well, we've got another MEFA birthday to celebrate. Charlene Charles, who at one time lived in Medford, now living in Michigan. But happy birthday to you. Hope the day treats you very, very well.
1: Ooh, okay. And that is our world famous list of celebrity birthdays on WETD. How about that?
0: How about that?
1: All right, let's see. Let me get to the text now. Yes, okay. So let's see. Jay in Plimpton wanted to talk about Al Gore. Because we mentioned Sir Tim Berners-Lee has a birthday, who is 71, and we talked about him inventing the internet, but he wanted to question that because he said, didn't Al Gore say that he invented the internet?
0: I don't think he technically said that, but he said something along. He was very heavily involved with the internet and wanting to see it.
1: What did Al Gore say? Play that clip from CNN. What's this with Wolf Blitzer? Okay.
18: During my service in the United States Congress, I took the initiative in creating the internet.
0: Okay.
18: I took the initiative in moving forward a whole range.
1: Well, creating, okay. Yeah. I mean, he probably meant, I suppose, the legislative process. But yeah. You're right. Yeah, when you say that, I created, it makes it sound like I can see that. But anyway, Tim Berners-Lee is the real guy.
0: Yeah.
1: If you love saying...
0: Well, actually, and he didn't create the internet
1: that's
0: either.
1: True, too.
0: He created the world...
1: The World Wide Web.
0: Actually, I think the U.S. Department of Defense created the internet.
1: Created the internet. That is a very good point. And you're right. I think they really wanted originally just to have computers be able to talk to each other for...
0: Yeah,
1: you know.
0: That was, and then email came along. And there's a debate about who created email now, too. So, yeah.
1: All right. Can't believe everything you read on the internet.
0: What?
1: Jay in Plimpton said, didn't Al Gore invent the internet? LOL. Lisa in Humrock wanted to check in because she Googled about Boz and Meatloaf being childhood friends. She read on the internet. She's not sure if it is true. Lisa, you sent us that text. We read it on the air as if it were fact. We believe everything you guys tell us.
0: Now we can't believe text messages.
1: Oh, they're both from Texas. Grew up in the area, but it says they... did not cross paths until they had established themselves in the music industry. Meatloaf and Boz Scaggs. And Boz Scaggs has the birthday today. So.
0: Yeah, I think that's one of those things is like if you go to like L.A. or, you know, whatever, and then you meet somebody from the same areas, you immediately kind of bond.
1: Yeah, it's a thing, but it doesn't mean necessarily right if they grew up and were childhood friends.
0: Yeah.
1: But that's another good thing. All right, thank you, Lisa and Humrock. Denny said, again, Boz did a song with Duane Allman, Loan Me a Dime. He was fortunate enough, Danny says, I was fortunate enough to

0: for their service and careers. Bob and Billy Battis, a special shout out from Sean from Marshfield. So there you go.
1: All right, Sean.
0: All right, there we go. Did we get it all in?
1: I think we did.
0: I think we did. All right. And that's our world famous list of celebrity birthdays and stuff. Thank you, Dan.
1: Thank you.
0: All right, it is 6:18 now on WATD, Watching Your Money. Let's get the business news. And we check in now with ABC for financial news, Watching Your Money.
2: From ABC News, Wall Street Now. Stock futures were mixed overnight after new volleys were fired by both Iran and Israel, jeopardizing a fragile ceasefire and shaking up financial markets worldwide. The Dow was poised to open the trading week with a loss. On Friday, the run for the roses ended for the major stock averages, with the Nasdaq plunging over 4%, its biggest drop in over a year. The S&P sank nearly 2.5%. The Dow Jones lost 700 points to close at 50,867. Fuel prices have summer boaters rethinking their plans, with gas prices up more than 30% from a year ago and diesel over 50% higher. One industry group says some recreational boaters are pulling back on their cruising trips. After 3 weeks of horror movie dominance, it was a horror spoof that ruled the box office this weekend. Scary Movie led ticket sales at $55 million, easily beating the much bigger budget Masters of the Universe. Jim Ryan, ABC News.
0: 6:19 WATD back out to the roads. WATD's traffic and weather on the nines. And the ride on the expressway northbound is jammed from the Braintree split to an earlier vehicle fire being cleaned up in the cutout that is before Adams Street. And then we've got more delays from Granite Ave to Southampton Street. So pretty busy there. Your drive, 25 minutes, Braintree to Boston. Route 3, pockets from Route 18 up into Braintree. 24 is slow near 44. And then again from 123 in Brockton up towards 139 in Stoughton. 93 on the southbound side, a little slow, 24 to Ponkapog. 128 has some pockets in between 95 and 109 in Dedham. Traffic on the nines every morning, traffic emergencies when they happen on WATD. Now the updated South Shore weather, and let's check in with meteorologist Josh Nichols. 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
3: Across Greater Boston, the Metro South and the South Shore, starting off this morning with temperatures in the upper 40s over parts of southeastern Massachusetts, especially inland, into the mid-50s in Boston. We should end up into the upper 60s right along our beaches and into the low 70s inland with an ample amount of sunshine from hilltop to seashore and a northeasterly breeze. And that northeasterly breeze could be fresh at times, especially right along the immediate coast. Coming up for tonight, look for a mainly clear sky. Overnight, the temperatures will be into the low and mid-50s inland. We should be into the upper 50s right along the coast and in downtown Boston. Coming up for your day Tuesday, we should see a good supply of sunshine. It will be on the warm side. Highs will be into the upper 70s and low 80s. Look for intervals of clouds and sunshine for Wednesday with a southwesterly breeze. And it does turn toasty. The high 84 to 89. Look for clouds, some sun, and a scattered shower on Thursday. Highs in the mid-80s. Next weather in just 10 minutes. For WATD, I'm meteorologist Josh Nichols.
0: Thanks, Josh. And right now, outside our studio in Marshfield, the temperature 57 degrees at the weather station. 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
1: .623, time for WATD Sports. Good morning, I'm Rob Hakala. A loss for the Red Sox yesterday as the Sox lost to the Yankees by a score of, is it six? Do we have it in front of me? Where did I put the sports? Did I already move it over here? I did. Sorry about that. Sports, Red Sox lose 6-1 to the Yankees in New York. Cody Bellinger's tie-breaking homer sparked a five-run eighth inning for the Yankees, who get the win, and they split the rain-shortened two-game series and move within percentage points of first place Tampa Bay, which has led the AL East since May 10th. The Red Sox, speaking of Tampa Bay, will be in Tampa Bay tonight to begin a three-game series against the Rays. First pitch will be at 6:40. Taking a look at your baseball scoreboard, other scores from yesterday, the Blue Jays beat the Orioles 6-4, the Tigers over the Mariners 5-4. A's blanked the Astros 5-0, Kansas City 6, Minnesota 5, Texas shut out Cleveland 10-0. Interleague play was Miami over Tampa Bay 4-1, Phillies over the White Sox 9-5, and the Angels over the Dodgers 13-5. The Free Jacks wrapped up their final game of the season in Quincy yesterday. They lose to the Chicago Hounds 35-19. Tonight, NBA Finals resumes. It'll be Game 3 tonight between the Spurs and Knicks at 8:30. The Knicks lead that series 2-0. That's your update on sports on WATD.
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1: More Boss Gang. Happy 82nd birthday, Boss Skaggs. 95.9 WATD. Matt from Pembroke says, I saw Boss Skaggs once a long time ago with the Steve Miller Band in Boston. Ramona and I also saw him at the Cape Cod Melody Tent a while back. He's an amazing performer. Yeah, Matt from Pembroke. Thank you so much, man. On the text line, 781-837-4900. And he loves celebrity birthday overtime, especially when Jason is here. Oh, boy, Dan. You love celebrity birthdays overtime with Jason? 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All right, 781-837-4900 is our text line, sponsored by Auto Shine Auto Body in Abington and Braintree. 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All right, coming up next, we'll get you updated on the traffic and weather. Dan will have the top stories at 6:30. We have word of a new crash northbound on the expressway in the left lane, northbound at Granite Ave. Get the details next.
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1: All right, 6:29, back out to the roads we go. WATD's traffic and weather. We updated every 10 minutes on the nines. And taking a look at the ride on the expressway northbound, we are dealing with a cleanup from an earlier car fire. That has all been cleared out before Adams Street. Car is remaining in the cutout awaiting a tow truck, but all emergency vehicles have cleared the scene. We got delays out of Braintree. It's just jammed up past Adams Street. And now, getting word of a new crash in the left lane northbound after Granite Ave. And then it continues to be heavy up towards Southampton Street. So a tough Monday morning ride into Boston. 27 minutes, Braintree up to the O'Neill Tunnel entrance. Taking a look at the ride on Route 3 on the northbound side. That's heavy starting between Derby and Route 18 up into Braintree. 93 southbound is sluggish. Route 28 over to Ponkapog. 128 is heavy northbound. 95 in Canton up to 109 in Denham. Route 24 delays started Route 27 in Brockton. And we are seeing some slowdowns getting on at the Cape Bridges. South Shore weather. For today, we're going to have a nice day today. Plenty of sunshine, a few wispy clouds late, high 78. Tonight, mainly clear, a low down to 57. Tomorrow, lots of sun, a few wispy clouds. Tuesday's high 88. 57 in Marshfield. Good morning. The time now is 6:30.
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11: 57 degrees outside of our South Shore studios at 6:30. Good morning. I'm Dan McCready, WATD News. 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State, local, and federal officials are coordinating efforts as the region prepares to host its first World Cup game on Saturday, as Don Brantley of the Massachusetts Emergency Management Agency explains.
12: On match days, the State Emergency Operations Center in Framingham will serve as the Unified Coordination Center, the UCC, where more than 40 representatives from 15 agencies across the region will come together with additional partners supporting virtually. The UCC agencies will share information in real time, make decisions, and coordinate resources. MEMA will also deploy a mobile emergency operations center to the stadium and will have MEMA staff and leadership embedded at the Boston Special Event Coordination Center and Boston Stadium Joint Operations Center to support local response to any incident that may occur.
11: Public Safety and Security Secretary Gina Kwan says they are also mobilizing National Guard members to assist with security.
13: As part of that readiness work, and at the request of the Foxborough Police Department, Massachusetts is also preparing to activate up to 85 Massachusetts National Guard personnel to support local law enforcement during the World Cup operational period. This limited activation is a familiar support role for the Guard, who routinely support major events, including the Boston Marathon and 4th of July festivities, and reflects the careful planning underway to support our local partners, strengthen coordination, and meet the extended operational demands of an event of this scale.
11: State Police Colonel Jeffrey Noble also urged the public to be aware of scammers that will likely be operating during the World Cup.
14: Criminals often take advantage of these major events by selling counterfeit tickets, fake parking passes, fraudulent merchandise, and other illegitimate offers. They may also use phishing emails, text messages, or social media posts to steal personal or financial information. We encourage attendees to purchase tickets and services only through recognized official sources. Verify websites before making purchases and be cautious of unsolicited requests for payment or personal information. Taking a few extra moments to confirm a transaction can help prevent becoming a victim of a crime.
11: Officials say the use of drones will be prohibited at Boston Stadium, which is what Gillette Stadium is being called, for the World Cup. WATD News Time, 6:34. More of the day's top stories still to come.
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11: 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A 7.8 magnitude quake in the Philippines kills at least 19, fells buildings, and sets off a tsunami. Charles de la Desma reports.
17: A few buildings collapsed and key infrastructure sustained quake damage in the city of General Santos, and tsunami damage was reported in at least one coastal village. Smaller waves were measured in Indonesia and as far away as southern Japan. Teresito Barcolcol, the director of the Philippine Institute of Volcanology and Seismology, says it's a major earthquake, warning people to seek advice before returning to damaged buildings. It was the strongest quake to strike the Philippines this year, centered at sea off Mindanao, the second most populous island in the region. According to Barcolcol, the quake occurred at a depth of 20 miles. I'm Charles de la Desma.
11: Karen Reed has filed a lawsuit against the Massachusetts State Police and Canton Police.
18: This was always our plan, that I had to save my own life first. I can't do anything if I'm not free. And I had to fight for my freedom for years. And I knew as it unfolded, I was never going to be able to just forget that this happened to me, that I was wronged in this way. I couldn't just go back to life as it was. I have to continue fighting for justice. The acquittal is deserved, but the wrongs have not been completely righted.
11: Reed made the remarks during an appearance on the Today Show, where her attorney, Charles Waters, said that they believe there was a cover-up and attempt to frame Reed.
19: The medical examiner, for example, testified at the criminal trial that these injuries that he had were inconsistent with a car strike. So you start there, and then you say, what else could have happened? And then you look at the house. And then you look at the people that were in the house. And there are ridged surfaces in the house. There are relationships that John O'Keefe had with people in that house that were difficult relationships. And there's a lot of evidence that we've uncovered and that we're going to still uncover in this civil case.
11: Reed's lawsuit, which was filed on Thursday, revealed a long history of disturbing text messages between former police officers Michael Proctor and Sean Good that allegedly included racial slurs, sexist comments, and other offensive material. Her first trial ended in a hung jury. She was found not guilty of the most serious charges in her second trial, including second-degree murder, manslaughter, and leaving the scene after an accident resulting in death. However, she was found guilty of operating under the influence of liquor. And Michael Proctor, that former state police trooper, has filed a protective order stating that he will be unable to give his deposition in the wrongful death lawsuit with Karen Reed. WATD News Time 6:38. Traffic and weather on the nines next.
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1: And good morning. The time now is 6:39, and we are dealing with a tough ride this morning along the expressway northbound. That is jammed from the Braintree split as you make your way up past an earlier vehicle fire near Adams Street. And that continues up to a crash now here we have before Granite Avenue in the left lane. And then we've got reduced speeds after that in pockets up towards Andrews Square. So all in all, the drive time is bumped up quickly here to 36 minutes from Braintree to Boston. So it's going to be worse than usual heading into Boston. Route 3, slow before Route 18 in Weymouth up into Braintree. 93 southbound is busy. Route 37 over to Ponkapog. 128 slow spots, 95 to 109. 24 is busy around Route 27 in Brockton up towards 93. Down the Cape, seeing some reduced speeds at the Sagamore and Bourne bridges. Traffic on the nines every morning. Traffic emergencies when they happen on WATD. Now the updated South Shore weather.
21: At the Blue Hill Observatory yesterday, a top temp of 78 degrees. That was 5 degrees above the normal high of 73. They had a pretty gusty breeze as well, up around 30 miles per hour. A peak gust was recorded to 33 miles per hour just after 9 o'clock in the morning. The visibility was limited again due to haziness, mostly due to pollen. As we head through the day today, it looks like we'll see a good supply of sunshine at Blue Hill and in all of eastern Massachusetts with a northeasterly breeze that will be fresh at times. Starting out our morning here with temperatures in the upper 40s over southeastern Massachusetts into the mid-50s in Boston. We should see highs in the upper 60s at our beachfront into the low 70s elsewhere. Coming up for tonight, it's mainly clear. Overnight low temperatures will be into the low and mid-50s inland, into the upper 50s in downtown Boston. Look for more sunshine for the day tomorrow. It will be warm, the high in the upper 70s and low 80s. Look for intervals of clouds and sunshine for Wednesday, the high 85 to 90. Clouds, some sun, and a scattered shower will develop later Thursday, the high in the mid-80s. Next weather in just 10 minutes. For WATD, I'm meteorologist Josh Nichols.
11: 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I'm Dan McCready at 641. The South Shore's morning news continues now on 95.9 WATD.

0: rolling along. The South Shore's Morning News. Rob Hacklow with the morning team. Great to have you with us. Coming up a bit later on, we'll get to the morning sports. In the 8 o'clock hour, special guest Michelle Balcony is going to join us. We had her on. She's got a great series of books. You can find more at letschatbooks.com. And a great book, and it's wonderful for kids to learn about history and also about their own country. The 250th is coming up, and so it seems very appropriate to have Michelle on to talk about a new book called Let's Chat About Democracy. Let's Chat About Democracy. And we'll talk about that coming up after the news at 8 on WATD. South Shore Conservatory will join us in the 9 o'clock hour. We're going to talk about When You Wish Upon a Star, a Disney celebration. It's coming up on June 13th at 3 p.m. at the Carr Amphitheater. And we will get details from Steve Bass, the artistic director, and Brian Cosgrove, events and sponsorship manager at South Shore Conservatory. And that'll be up after the news at 9 on 95.9 WATD. Text line available for you, 781-837-4900. Anything you would like to pass along or comment on, feel free to do that. Well, when we think about 250 years, so much great history in this country, that's for sure. We've had ups and downs, but again, think about all the amazing moments in history. And, of course, also the ability to get out and vote for someone, and in some cases support a candidate, or in other cases maybe voting for someone to have the opposite result. And we see that sometimes. Let's see. As far as political insights from ABC, this story has been getting a lot of attention as well. A lot of attention to a state up to our north in Maine with the Senate race, and specifically a candidate named Graham Plattner. We've heard quite a bit so far. And that comes up in today's ABC Political Insights and some other races that we're watching around the country as well.
1: These are your political insights from ABC News. Counting continues in California's primary. In the L.A. mayor's race, progressive Nithya Raman overtook reality TV star Spencer Pratt in the battle for second place. President Trump has slammed California's slow ballot count. Maine holds its primary Tuesday, and it's drawn national attention. Graham Plattner wants the Democratic Senate nomination.
2: And we need to be a lot more creative about how we wield power when we have it.
1: But his campaign's been hampered by a week of scandals and allegations of misconduct. Some Republicans have joined Democrats in questioning President Trump's choice of Bill Pulte, the nation's mortgage chief, to serve as acting director of national intelligence. Pulte's a close Trump ally. Republican Congressman Mike McCall tells ABC,
3: I don't believe he's statutorily qualified. He doesn't have any national security intelligence background.
1: Tonight, President Trump set to become the first sitting president to attend an NBA Finals game in his hometown of New York City. Brian Clark, ABC News.
0: All right. So let's see. I know many senators have come to the defense of Graham Plattner. They would like to have him join them in the Senate. As we know, the balance of power is so close. So it's almost, and I've seen this too, and I think you would agree that if you're a Republican or a Democrat, if there is someone that you like or a party that you're against, that sometimes you're willing to look past personal characteristics if it means gaining power. And we've seen that before and time to time again. Senator Sanders coming to defend, because I suspect, you know, they may not enjoy this person necessarily as a close friend, but they believe he could be the key to getting power in the Senate.
4: I endorsed Graham Plattner.
0: Oh, that's Chuck Schumer, right?
4: Yeah. We're going to beat Susan Collins and take back the Senate.
5: What the American people are saying right now is let's let candidates have the guts to take on a corrupt and broken system, and maybe let's understand that nobody is perfect.
6: Democrats have got a huge problem. Graham Plattner in Maine is one example, that terrible Senate candidate.
7: Well, he's a major sleazebag. I mean, you look at him.
6: Yeah.
7: Can't imagine that and yet he's up in the polls against Susan Collins. But she's always down in the polls, and, you know, she survives.
0: All right, well, we're going to see what happens. It will be interesting. It's getting a lot of attention, even on the View as well. They had some concerns about Graham Plattner, but I think they are willing to look beyond those issues.
8: He's a cheater. He's
0: Sonny Hostin? Okay.
8: An anti-Semite, because the fact that he had that tattoo for 20 years and didn't know what it was is a lie. So he's a liar, a racist, an anti-Semite.
9: Homophobe.
8: He's a homophobe. Oh. So he's all the things.
0: Well, okay, and although those are all the things that Susan Collins is not, but... And you'd say all those things, and normally, again, I think in 2026, some of the older listeners would imagine that none of these things would make anybody, whether it be the current sitting president now, Donald Trump, or any of the things in background would normally disqualify someone. But here we are, that sometimes people are willing to maybe look past things or allow behaviors or other things more than they used to, perhaps. I don't know. What do you guys think on that?
8: And character does matter. But we have someone that has almost unbridled power in the White House at this point. There are no checks and balances. And the only way that we can maybe bring a bit of our democracy back is by having a Congress that functions and that has these checks and balances. And I do think one of the only ways is to win that seat in Maine.
0: All right, so there you go. All right, well, we'll be watching it. As far as those that just enjoy watching the political process, I mean, you know, we don't live in Maine. We're not going to be voting, but it'll be interesting to watch for sure. Fascinating story up there. All right, it is 6:48, and coming up next, we are going to be taking a look at traffic and weather. We had a crash northbound on the expressway in the left lane. That was northbound and the area near Granite Ave, and it's causing big delays. We'll check it out for you next on 95.9 WATD.
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0: Back out to the drive we go. The time is 6:49. WATD traffic and weather on the nines, and the ride this morning along the expressway, that is jammed right out of the Braintree, split up to a left lane crash. It's right after Granite Ave. Traffic is crawling through there, and then more delays from Neponset up towards Columbia Road. So it is a tough ride, 38 to 39 minutes from Braintree to Boston. Route 3 is slow, starting between Derby and Route 18 up into Braintree. Southbound is slow at the Sagamore, 25 East slow at the Bourne. 24 North busy, 140 to 44, and again slowing down after Route 27 in Brockton. 93 is slow out of Braintree, 93 South over to Ponkapog, 128 busy, 95 to 109 in Dedham. South Shore weather for today. We're going to have a beautiful day. As a matter of fact, let's get the weather details from meteorologist Josh Nichols with the South Shore's most accurate and dependable weather. 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
15: Across Greater Boston, the Metro South and the South Shore, starting off this morning with temperatures in the upper 40s over parts of southeastern Massachusetts, especially inland, into the mid-50s in Boston. We should end up into the upper 60s right along our beaches and into the low 70s inland with an ample amount of sunshine from hilltop to seashore and a northeasterly breeze. And that northeasterly breeze could be fresh at times, especially right along the immediate coast. Coming up for tonight, look for a mainly clear sky. Overnight, the temperatures will be into the low and mid-50s. Inland, we should be into the upper 50s or along the coast and in downtown Boston. Coming up for your day Tuesday, we should see a good supply of sunshine. It will be on the warm side. Highs will be into the upper 70s and low 80s. Look for intervals of clouds and sunshine for Wednesday with a southwesterly breeze. And it does turn toasty. The high 84 to 89. Look for clouds, some sun, and a scattered shower on Thursday. Highs in the mid-80s. Next weather in just 10 minutes. For WATD, I'm meteorologist Josh Nichols.
0: Thanks, Josh. And right now, 59 in Marshfield at the weather station. 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
0: 6:52, time now for WATD Sports. 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Red Sox lost yesterday to the Yankees in New York, 6-1. It was a five-run eighth inning for the Yankees. And so with the rain-shortened series, it's a split. Yankees win one. The Red Sox won the Friday night game. So that's it. It's a split as the Saturday game was rained out. And so the Red Sox now, they begin a series in Tampa Bay against the Rays tonight. They're on the road. Sox and Rays first pitch is at 6:40. The NBA Finals continues tonight. Game 3 between the Spurs and Knicks at 8:30. The Knicks lead the series 2-0. Stanley Cup Finals resumes tomorrow night. Game 4 between the Vegas Golden Knights and the Carolina Hurricanes tomorrow night at 8. The Golden Knights lead the series 2-1. That's your update on sports on WATD.
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0: .656 on the South Shore's Morning News. Rob Hackelow with the morning team. Traffic and weather coming up on the 9, still dealing with a left-lane crash northbound on the expressway at Granite Ave. We'll check it out. Traffic and weather coming up on the 9s. Tensions rising in the Middle East. Iran firing a second wave of missiles in as many days as Israel, Tehran says, in retaliation for Israeli attacks on Lebanon. Israel retaliating despite President Donald Trump's plea to hold back. ABC's Karen Hua reports from Washington.
3: Israel striking back at Iran. Explosions heard in the capital, Tehran. The Israeli military says it targeted missile launch sites after Iran fired nearly a dozen missiles at Israel yesterday. Israel's ambassador to the U.S. saying, "No self-respecting country in the world would tolerate such an attack, and neither will Israel."
0: Well, we mentioned, of course, President Trump, as you heard, will be in New York to watch the Knicks. Officials in New York say there will be no Game 3 watch party outside Madison Square Garden tonight due to the president being there. He wants to watch a game. The Knicks return home, as we mentioned, up 2-0, 2-0 in the San Antonio Spurs. Here's ABC's Sophie Flay.
3: No bags will be allowed, and fans are being told to arrive at least 2 hours before tip-off to pass through the TSA-style screening. Trump returning to his hometown to become the first sitting president to attend the NBA Finals.
22: I think the Knicks have an amazing team, the way they played.
3: On Friday, thousands of Knicks fans celebrating the team's Game 2 win. Police arresting more than 24 people. One person accused of punching a police officer in the face multiple times.
0: All right, it is 6:58. Coming up, we have the top stories of the morning on the way at 7 from ABC. Dan McCready with the local news at 7:02. 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And we'll have our YouTube feed going up shortly. WATD Radio on YouTube. Right now, 6:59, traffic and weather in the 9s. Northbound expressways jammed from Braintree up to a crash that just cleared after Granite Ave. So good news. And then it's continue slow up towards Southampton Street. 34 minutes, Braintree to Boston. Route 3 pockets Route 18 up into Braintree. 24 is sluggish starting after Route 27 in Brockton. 93 south is slow out of Braintree getting past Ponkapog. And we are seeing delays at the Sagamore and Bourne bridges. About a mile already building on Route 3 south at the Sagamore. South Shore weather for today. We are going to have a nice day today. Sunshine, few wispy clouds. 78 tonight, clear, a low 57. 60 in Marshfield at 7.
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1: ABC News, I'm Brian Clark. President Trump demanding that both Israel and Iran, quote, immediately stop shooting. That in a post after both traded attacks over the weekend that threatened the Middle East ceasefire. ABC's Tom Sufi Burge is in Jerusalem.
23: We didn't have any sirens in Jerusalem. And what became clear as we got more and more reports of this is that the Iranian attack was very much concentrated in northern Israel. According to an Israeli security official to us, there were at least 11 Iranian ballistic missiles fired at northern Israel. Israel is saying that they intercepted all 11. There's no reports at this stage in time that anyone was injured or killed in these attacks.
1: Security tight around Madison Square Garden in New York with President Trump expected at the NBA Finals tonight. This also comes after a stabbing attack in Penn Station below the arena left 5 people hurt. 3 Americans, including a former member of the U.S. Navy, accused of conspiring to support ISIS. This is ABC News. Philadelphia police are looking for nearly $500,000 worth of bourbon that was stolen from a warehouse. Shipment belonged to A21 Wine and Spirits, whose COO Rob Koch says the thieves stepped in and conned their way into taking the bourbon.
4: They showed up at American Supply's warehouse. They said, hey, we're here for a pickup for A21, and it's 18 pallets of stuff. They didn't really know what it was.
1: He said the warehouse failed at some basic security measures. Schmigadoon won Best Musical at the Tony Awards last night. John Lithgow won the Tony for Best Actor in a Leading Role of a Play for his portrayal of children's author Roald Dahl in Giant. Schools closed today in a Japanese city of 500,000 people north of Tokyo because of a bear sighting. Bear sightings have become an increasing problem in Japan. Last week, 4 people were hurt by a bear in Fukushima, and authorities were not able to capture that bear. I'm Brian Clark, ABC News.
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6: 59 degrees outside of our South Shore studios at 7:02. Good morning. I'm Dan McCready, WATD News. 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The Scituate School Committee will have a new member. Erica Johnson McMahon defeated challenger Coleman Garvey Smith 353-163 for a 3-year term in the Position 2 race in Saturday's annual town election. It was the only contested race. Incumbent school committee member Janice Lindblom ran unopposed in the Position 1 race and was reelected. In other uncontested races, incumbent select board chair Andrew Goodrich and vice chair Susan Harrison were reelected. Other incumbents returning are moderator Maura Cashman-Curran, assessor Steve Gard, planning board members Rebecca Lewis and Maura Burke, and library trustees Virginia Ayers and Christopher Mirarchi. Newcomer Megan Sheehy Foley won the 5-year term in the Housing Authority. There were no candidates for the Planning Board alternate vacancy, but had 47 write-in votes. 542 votes were cast in Saturday's election. WATD News Time, 7:04. More of the day's top stories still to come.
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6: WATD News Time, 7:05, and the news being brought to you by St. Anne's Credit Union. Leverage the power of St. Anne's local lending advantage at their newly opened lending center at 55 Long Pond Road in Plymouth. 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Norfolk County Sheriff Patrick McDermott weighs in on the State Inspector General's report on how sheriff offices are funded and their deficit spending. McDermott tells WATD News that sheriff's offices have been underfunded for years.
26: You know, we've had consistent chronic underfunding. I think the IG pointed that out. And this has been historic. We've always relied on supplemental appropriations. In Norfolk, we've been blessed the last, for at least from fiscal year 22, 23, 25, without having to contribute to the deficit spending. We've actually lived within our means, but that always doesn't last throughout all the rest of the sheriff's offices. So the chronic underfunding that goes on has led to deficit spending, which we cannot have going forward. So there needs to be transparent budgeting processes with the recommendations that they're putting forward. We're looking forward, as I'm looking forward, to actually really digging deep into the budget process.
6: Sheriff's departments will be following several recommendations made by the Inspector General.
26: But there's some immediate things that we need to do to button things up. You know, there's a lot of accounts that are outstanding that are not on the state system that need to get on the state system. We have each of the sheriffs have a civil process office that is different as between different departments. We need some consistency on that. So we're looking forward to bringing that into place. And we, like I said, this is going to take several budget cycles to get through, but we believe it's worth it. And it will give some clarity when it comes to the sheriff's budget.
6: The state's sheriff's budgets will be reviewing the Inspector General's report.
26: This has been quite a process, and we're very excited that it's final, and now we can move forward to the solutions that that the IG has at least put forth for us all to take a look at.
6: McDermott says that the Norfolk County Prison that his office oversees is nationally certified and respected across the country. Harvard University psychiatrist and author Robert Coles has died. His son, also named Robert Coles, says his father passed away in 97 at a hospice center in Lincoln on Thursday. The elder Coles won a Pulitzer Prize in 1973 for a five-volume work documenting the needs of children, particularly those grappling with poverty and segregation. The Children of Crisis books came out from 1967 to 1978. The books focused on issues such as the effects of desegregation on children and life among migrant workers and sharecroppers. While many of his books looked at conditions in the United States, he also studied children around the world. He wrote more than 50 books and hundreds of articles and essays. WATD News Time 7:08. 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
20: Now, WATD traffic and weather on the nines.
0: And good morning. The time now is 7:09, and taking a look at the ride this morning along the expressway, it is just heavy and slow right out of the Braintree split. Stop and go. We had a couple of earlier problems, and it's just jammed now from Braintree up towards Southampton Street. Drive time right now is Braintree to Boston, about 34 minutes. Southbound on the expressway, we're getting word of a crash in the right lane, southbound near Savin Hill. Route 3 on the northbound side is busy after Route 18 in Weymouth up into Braintree. 93 is slow out of Braintree, 93 south over to Ponkapog, 128 sluggish, 95 up to 109. 24 on the northbound side is busy starting before Harrison Boulevard in Avon. And down the Cape, we are seeing about a mile and a half back up, 3 south at the Sagamore. 25 east is slow at the Bourne. Traffic on the nines every morning. Traffic emergencies when they happen on WATD. Now the updated South Shore weather.
8: Across Greater Boston, the Metro South and the South Shore, starting off this morning with temperatures in the upper 40s over parts of southeastern Massachusetts, especially inland, into the mid-50s in Boston. We should end up into the upper 60s right along our beaches and into the low 70s inland with an ample amount of sunshine from hilltop to seashore and a northeasterly breeze. And that northeasterly breeze could be fresh at times, especially right along the immediate coast. Coming up for tonight, look for a mainly clear sky. Overnight, the temperatures will be into the low and mid-50s inland. We should be into the upper 50s right along the coast and in downtown Boston. Coming up for your day Tuesday, we should see a good supply of sunshine. It will be on the warm side. Highs will be into the upper 70s and low 80s. Look for intervals of clouds and sunshine for Wednesday with a southwesterly breeze, and it does turn toasty. The high 84 to 89. Look for clouds, some sun, and a scattered shower on Thursday. Highs in the mid 80s. Next weather in just 10 minutes. For WATD, I'm meteorologist Josh Nichols.
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0: South Shore's Morning News. Great to have you here. Just another beautiful June day. Love this month so much. I'm Rob Hackala with the morning team. We'll be with you till 10, 5 to 10 every Monday through Friday. And we've got the YouTube camera up. So if you want to watch the show or go back and watch some of your favorite moments or see a guest that has been on today, you can do that. 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We've got the YouTube feed up as well, WHD Radio on YouTube. 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It's just great this time of year. It really is. It's early June, and as I mentioned earlier, driving in today, it's just so great to wake up and be able to drive, saw the sun coming up before the show, seeing the brightening skies off to the east toward the ocean. The sun is coming up, and it feels nice out there. Get into the parking lot around, 4:40, thereabouts. Kind of take it all in. Look up, see the tower looking beautiful. The skyline here in Marshfield looks great. Checking the trees for any of those turkeys that go up very high on those branches during the nighttime hours. But I did not see any today. And here we are. It is June. It's early June. Congratulations again, and a big shout-out to all the graduates. If there are any families that attended a graduation over the weekend, I suspect many of you may have gone to a graduation. Someone from high school, maybe your own son or daughter, very exciting, or maybe someone close to you, a grandchild or a brother, sister, niece, nephew, whomever, just a friend. So many great graduations, so all the best to the graduates. Wherever and whatever you're going to do next, we wish you the best of luck. And let's see, for me, over the weekend, it was fun. We went up to, where did we go? Was it Danvers? I took a ride to Danvers. Yeah, it's always fun to drive on the upper stretch of 128. I don't get up there very often. My nephew had a birthday recently, and this was the big party for, it was like family and friends, although really more for the friends. Sometimes you go to these kids' parties, and sometimes it's really not too much to do, you know, especially I don't have kids myself, and, you know, the kids are there in the room, and they are just screaming and yelling and having a good time. But he turned 8 recently, Emmett, and so it was good to go up in any way to see both my sisters, my mom, and, you know, to see my other nieces and nephews. So it was still good to go up there. And it was fun. Basically, they added one of these birthday places. These seem like a great idea, right? If you have a place, although, you know, again, got to give a lot of credit to those employees that just see crowds of screaming kids coming in all day. But, yeah, they have, like, different party rooms. I guess you rent out a room, and, you know, you have pizza and cake and that kind of thing, and you play video games, which is great. And then they have the laser tag, which is great, right? You know, you can take part in the laser tag. And it was a good room. It was two levels, so they had, like, a bunch of different ramps and stuff you could go up and hide. And so I thought it'd be fun to play against the kids. And I'm embarrassed to say, yeah, I know. They have a ranking system. You get a sheet when you come out that tells you how awful you did. And so I went in and said, this will be fun. You know, I'll go and play laser tag. Those little kids can run so fast. They kept hitting me, and I think the number one in the first game was one of the little kids there, you know, one of these 8-year olds, and I came in seventh place. So then they had another game, and I was already sweating and feeling bad, a little tired. But then I said, you know what, I'm gonna go back in there, because it's good to get a good workout, you know, work up a sweat, go and do the laser tag with the kids. And so I went around. You know, they have, like, a dark room, and you got your little laser tag, and you're just trying to shoot at anything. We didn't do teams. It was just everybody against each other. And some of these dads of these eight-year-old kids were pretty good, too. They came in the top five. So I go back again, and I say I'm going to do better this time and hide more. And I did worse. I came in ninth place. So there you go. Out of how many? I don't remember. We'll say there was maybe 20 kids or so. And then a lot of dads, some adults there. But I did not correct the top five. But I did make at least the top 10. So there you go. But anyway, Emmett had the best day, and he had a great time, and it was all about him on his eighth birthday. So that was a lot of fun, and it's good to have some pizza and those birthday cupcake cakes that they do now a lot for kids. That was fun. So hope he had a good day, and I think looks like I heard from my sister that he did indeed have a wonderful birthday party. So it was good. It was a good weekend, and here we are back at it on a Monday. It is 7:17, and the text line will be available for you at 781-837-4900. Any topic or anything you want to pass along today, feel free to do that. Right now, it is 7:18, watching your money. Let's get a recap on business news as we get ready to open the markets for another week, and we check in now with ABC News on WATD.
1: From ABC News, Wall Street Now. Stock futures were mixed overnight after new volleys were fired by both Iran and

0: 10% higher. One industry group says some recreational boaters are pulling back on their cruising trips. After 3 weeks of horror movie dominance, it was a horror spoof that ruled the box office this weekend. Scary Movie led ticket sales at $55 million, easily beating the much bigger budget Masters of the Universe. Jim Ryan, ABC.
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3: . 7:19, time now for WATD traffic and weather. We update it every 10 minutes on the nines. And the expressway headed northbound, we've got delays from the Braintree split all the way up towards Southampton Street. It is a tough ride there, 33-34 minutes, Braintree to Boston. Southbound side is slow from Columbia Road to a crash. And the left lane, this is southbound near Savin Hill. Taking a look at Route 3 on the northbound side, slow from Route 18 up into Braintree. Southbound is slow, about a mile and a quarter at the Sagamore. 25 east is slow at the Bourne. 93 is busy out of Braintree into Canton. 128 is slow, 95 to 109. And Route 24 slows down between Route 27 and Harrison Boulevard. Traffic on the nines every morning. Traffic emergencies when they happen on WATD. Now the updated South Shore weather. And we check in with meteorologist Josh Nichols with the South Shore's most accurate and dependable weather, and it's being sponsored by the South Shore Gutter Monkeys. 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
4: Across Greater Boston, the Metro South and the South Shore, starting off this morning with temperatures in the upper 40s over parts of southeastern Massachusetts, especially inland, into the mid-50s in Boston. We should end up into the upper 60s right along our beaches and into the low 70s inland with an ample amount of sunshine from hilltop to seashore and a northeasterly breeze. And that northeasterly breeze could be fresh at times, especially right along the immediate coast. Coming up for tonight, look for a mainly clear sky. Overnight, the temperatures will be into the low and mid-50s inland. We should be into the upper 50s right along the coast and in downtown Boston. Coming up for your day Tuesday, we should see a good supply of sunshine. It will be on the warm side. Highs will be into the upper 70s and low 80s. Look for intervals of clouds and sunshine for Wednesday with a southwesterly breeze, and it does turn toasty. The high 84 to 89. Look for clouds, some sun, and a scattered shower on Thursday. Highs in the mid-80s. Next weather in just 10 minutes. For WATD, I'm meteorologist Josh Nichols.
3: 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And right now, outside our studio in Marshfield, the temperature is 61 degrees at the weather station, WATD. Sports coming up next.
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3: 7:27, time now for WATD Sports. Good morning. I'm Rob Hakala. Well, a loss for the Red Sox yesterday. The Sox lose to the Yankees in New York 6-1. as the Sox and Yankees split the rain-shortened two-game series.

0: The Yankees move within percentage points of first place Tampa Bay, which has led the AL East since May 10th. And speaking of Tampa Bay, that's where the Red Sox will be tonight. The Red Sox will be in Tampa Bay tonight to take on the Rays at 6:40. The Free Jack wrapped up their final game of the season in Quincy yesterday. The Free Jacks dropping one to the Chicago Hounds, 35-19. And now let's get an update on the national sports, and we'll check in with the AP's Gethin Coolbaugh.
1: AP Sports, I'm Gethin Coolbaugh. Alexander Zverev overcame cramps to win his first career Grand Slam major title with a five-set victory over Flavio Caboli at the French Open.
2: I let go. I kind of hit my shots a bit more and just let go. And then, of course, the fifth set went my way, and I'm happy about that and happy to be sitting next to this beautiful trophy for the first time.
1: In golf, Nelly Korda won the 81st U.S. Women's Open for her second consecutive major victory. JT Post lost a four-shot lead but rallied for a playoff victory over Ryan Gerard at the Memorial. Denny Hamlin earned his second consecutive NASCAR Cup Series victory from the pole at Michigan International Speedway. And in hockey, Oilers star Connor McDavid matched Wayne Gretzky by winning his fifth Ted Lindsay Award as the NHL's most outstanding player as voted by his peers. Gethin Coolbaugh, AP Sports.
3: 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I'm Miles Heger. 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
0: Great to have you along on the South Shore's Morning News on a Monday. It's the 8th of June. I'm Rob Hackelow with the Morning Team. 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
6: A jury finding Karen Reed not guilty of second-degree murder today in the death of her Boston police officer boyfriend, but guilty of a lesser charge of drunk driving.
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0: 727 on the South Shore's Morning News. Rob Hackler with the morning team. Great to have you along with us. President Donald Trump alleging election fraud in California based on results in the race for mayor of L.A. Trump fuming after his endorsed candidate, Spencer Pratt, fell to third. Only the top two candidates advance. Here's ABC's Hannah Bittah.
1: Trump this weekend abruptly walked out of an interview when confronted about his claims of election fraud.
2: We're like a third world country.
3: But, sir,
2: your elections are crooked, and you're crooked, and Meet the Press is crooked, and so is ABC and CBS and CNN.
3: But, Mr. President,
2: your one-sided crooked networks. All right, let's call it quits because I've had enough.
1: Trump's claims echo those he made after the 2020 election, which preceded the January 6th attack on the Capitol.
0: That is ABC's Hannah Bittah reporting. Meanwhile, Jim Ryan with the report here as the struggle to keep the New World screwworm out of the United States has morphed into a battle to keep it contained to a single county in Texas. Jim Ryan has more from Dallas.
4: So far, only two cases of the potentially deadly screwworm larvae have been detected in the U.S., both on cattle ranches in Savala County near the U.S.-Mexico border. But across the state, officials are worried.
5: Cattle is bought, cattle is sold, so they're moving them throughout ranches throughout Texas.
4: Juan Carlos Guerra has declared a local disaster in his county, 200 miles away from the affected ranches. And the Texas Animal Health Commission has warned cattle raisers about hefty fines for not reporting suspected cases of New World screwworm. Jim Ryan, ABC News.
0: 7:30 News coming up with Dan McCready. Right now it is 729 WATD's traffic and weather on the nines. Northbound Expressway, 34 minutes, Braintree to Boston, slow going from Braintree up towards Southampton Street. Southbound is jammed from Columbia Road to a crash in the left lane at Savin Hill. Route 3 northbound, busy Route 18 in Weymouth. Up to the split, southbound side is slow about a mile and a half to a little bit more, approaching the Sagamore. 25 east, slow approaching the Bourne. Over on Route 24, we've got heavy traffic starting mainly up out of Brockton after Route 27, up past 139. 93 is slow southbound from Braintree over to Canton. 128 heavy, 95 to 109 in Dedham. South Shore weather for today. We'll have plenty of sun, a few wispy clouds late, a high near 78 tonight. Mainly clear, a low down to 57. Tomorrow, lots of sun, wispy clouds. Tuesday's high 88. 61 degrees in Marshfield. Good morning. It is 7:30.
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7: 60 degrees outside of our South Shore studios at 7:30. Good morning. I'm Dan McCready, WATD News. 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
8: Massachusetts is ready to welcome the world, and we want everyone to celebrate safely.
7: That was a clip from a PSA that was released ahead of the World Cup matches, which are scheduled to get underway at Gillette Stadium, which is being renamed Boston Stadium for the tournament. And Foxborough Police Chief Michael Grace says it will be a restricted area.
9: For fans without tickets, coming to the stadium on match day is not permitted. You will not be able to access the train system, the parking lots, or the stadium campus. There will be no ticket sales on site as well. We strongly encourage you to utilize the many designated fan zones across the Boston, Providence, and surrounding communities. For fans with tickets, especially those visiting for the first time, we want your experience to be memorable for all the right reasons. Plan ahead, know your transportation route, and arrive early. From the time you arrive on the property, it may take over an hour to reach your seat due to the enhanced security measures. These layered security protocols are in place to ensure your safety. So give yourself time, be patient, and don't be late for the pre-match ceremonies.
7: Ted Dox, the special agent in charge of the FBI's Boston office, says these restrictions also extend to drones.
10: Flying your drone near the stadium, fan festival, or restricted area is both dangerous and illegal. So don't do it. Simply put, leave your drones at home. If we catch you flying in restricted airspace, violations can result in criminal fines up to $100,000, a year in prison, and seizure of your drone. So please follow the rules and keep the skies and the World Cup safe for everyone. These matches will draw visitors, athletes, and officials from nations around the world, including individuals who may be targeted by foreign governments seeking to silence, intimidate, harass, or coerce them. The FBI is actively investigating transnational repression schemes and will be particularly vigilant during the World Cup.
7: Officials also say up to 85 National Guard personnel are being activated to assist local law enforcement. A lawsuit has been filed against the state police and Canton police by Karen Reed, claiming she was wrongfully prosecuted in the death of her boyfriend, Boston Police Officer John O'Keefe, as her attorney, Alan Jackson, explains.
3: What Karen wants, you cannot write on a check, which is exposure. Exposure of the corruption that is the DNA of the Massachusetts State Police, of the Canton Police Department, which is evidenced by these two individuals and their text messages. They were in a position where they felt comfortable within their own family, the family of law enforcement, to send these vile text messages, to send these vile voicemails that are reflective of a deeper problem in the culture. That's what we want to expose.
7: Reed spoke about the lawsuit during an appearance on the Today Show, saying this has become a long-term goal for her.
11: I don't think we're done discussing law enforcement, corruption, what's wrong with Massachusetts, where else is it?
12: So let's say you win the civil suit, then what comes next for you, personally?
11: Personally, I'd like to keep talking about what I've experienced. I haven't really been free enough, especially with all these lawsuits, to say all that I've experienced. And I think it would be a waste for me to just disappear and go live on an island, although I would like to do that.
7: Reed's lawsuit, which was filed on Thursday, revealed a long history of disturbing text messages between former police officers Michael Proctor and Sean Good that allegedly included racial slurs, sexist comments, and other offensive material. WATD News Time 7:34. More of the day's top stories still to come.
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7: 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Kingston held its annual town meeting this past weekend, and joining us this morning with a recap is Board of Selectmen Chair Kim Emberg. Selectwoman, good morning. Thank you so much for joining us.
14: Good morning. Thank you for having me. It's great to be here.
7: So the first question I have to ask is, did town meeting wrap up or are we going another night?
14: It sure did. We got through 40 articles in 3 hours. So that might be a record for Kingston, actually.
7: That is very impressive. Of all the articles, though, which ones would you say generated the most debate and discussion?
14: I would have to say the most debated were the projects presented by the Community Preservation Committee. So we had about an hour's worth of discussion about six different requests to use those CPA funds. And then the second most debated article was the last. Actually, it was a citizen petition for a road acceptance. There were some questions related to removing the existing speed humps and how that removal was going to be funded and the legal mechanism. So there was a motion there right at the end to postpone that article to a future town meeting. We do already have a special town meeting scheduled for October 27th. So my thinking is we'll be meeting with those folks and trying to answer those questions between now and then so that we can find a resolution to move this forward.
7: Now, were there any articles that generated debate which surprised you?
14: No, you know what always surprises me is when we get to the budget article and there isn't a lot of debate and there aren't a lot of questions, and then we pass a $63 million budget unanimously. That one does always surprise me. That's been a theme lately in our town meetings. I think we've been really lucky to not have to ask for an override. That may be we'll have to look at that in the coming year to see if that's possible next year. But I mean, the results of town meeting, I think, are great. I mean, our bills, prior year bills are paid. We're replacing a lot of capital equipment. We are we adjusted bylaws, including some zoning bylaws. We purchased some land for open space and conservation. We are restoring some gravestones in our historic old burying grounds, rehabbing the tennis courts and basketball courts at Grays Beach. We're implementing a new townwide communication strategy to improve transparency, accessibility, and engagement with our residents. We adopted some Massachusetts laws and established two different funds, one for the receipt of opiate settlement funds, a revolving fund, and one for the receipt of 111F funds. That's an indemnity fund for police and fire special injury leave. So all in all, a very productive day, although I will say frustrating at the end for sure for officials and residents alike with that citizen petition road acceptance. But again, I hope we can collaborate and move forward in a positive way for everyone on that issue.
7: All right. Well, we're going to have to leave it there, but thank you so much for speaking with us. We do appreciate it.
14: Thank you for having me. Have a wonderful day.
7: Thank you as well. Traffic and weather next.
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6: Now, WATD traffic and weather on the nines.
0: Good morning. The time now is 7:39, and we are looking at delays on the expressway. Still a very tough ride into the city. Just a lot of volume at this point from Braintree up towards Southampton Street. We had a crash in the left lane southbound at Seven Hill. That's southbound. So the northbound ride, Braintree to Boston, that'll take about 39 minutes from the split up to the tunnel entrance. Southbound, as you make your way from Boston down towards Braintree, that is about a 19-minute ride. Route 3 on the northbound side is sluggish. Route 18 in Weymouth up into Braintree, the southbound side of Route 3, slows down about a mile and a half back up at the Sagamore. 25 east, about a three-quarter mile back up at the Bourne. 6 westbound, we had a slow area. It looked like some debris in the left lane, we're told. 6 west approaching the Sagamore Bridge. Watch out for that. 24 on the northbound side is busy. Avon up through Stoughton. 93 is busy. Southbound from Braintree over to Canton. 128, 70, 95 to 109 in Dedham. Traffic on the nines every morning. Traffic emergencies when they happen on WATD. Now the updated South Shore weather.
16: At the Blue Hill Observatory yesterday, a top temp of 78 degrees. That was 5 degrees above the normal high of 73. They had a pretty gusty breeze as well, up around 30 miles per hour. A peak gust was recorded to 33 miles per hour just after 9 o'clock in the morning. The visibility was limited again due to haziness, mostly due to pollen. As we head through the day today, it looks like we'll see a good supply of sunshine at Blue Hill and in all of eastern Massachusetts with a northeasterly breeze that will be fresh at times. Starting out our morning here with temperatures in the upper 40s over southeastern Massachusetts into the mid-50s in Boston. We should see highs in the upper 60s at our beachfront into the low 70s elsewhere. Coming up for tonight, it's mainly clear. Overnight low temperatures will be into the low and mid-50s inland, into the upper 50s in downtown Boston. Look for more sunshine for the day tomorrow. It will be warm, the high in the upper 70s and low 80s. Look for intervals of clouds and sunshine for Wednesday, the high 85 to 90. Clouds, some sun, and a scattered shower will develop later Thursday behind the mid-80s. Next weather in just 10 minutes. For WATD, I'm meteorologist Josh Nichols.
7: 61 degrees at the weather station, WATD. I'm Dan McCready at 743. The South Shore's morning news continues now on 95.9 WATD.
0: All right, here we are rolling along. It is the Monday back-to-work edition of the South Shore's Morning News. Rob Hackler with the morning team. Dan is in the newsroom. It is the 8th of June, and of course you can catch him there up on the YouTube feed, WATD Radio on YouTube, WATD Radio on YouTube. You can watch him do the news, and you can watch me push buttons here in the beautiful Coastal Heritage Bank Studios. Also, we'll be having some guests joining us, so you can check out our guests, too, if you want to watch the show live on YouTube. As I mentioned, we'll have author Michelle Balcony will be joining us. I'm holding up the book here. This is a great book for kids. Let's Chat About Democracy. Coming up here on the 250th anniversary of this great country. And this is a book talking about Independence Day, talking about the United States. It's an enthusiastic and patriotic story for both children and adults. It's written for families of elementary age children, would be the age group. Let's Chat About Democracy. And we're going to chat about that with Michelle coming up after the news at 8. Then in the 9 o'clock hour, we're going to have the South Shore Conservatory in. We're going to talk about a great show coming up on June 13th. When You Wish Upon a Star, a Disney celebration, June 13th at 3 at the Carr Amphitheater. Stephen Bryan from the South Shore Conservatory will join us after the news at 9 to talk about that. And I'm saying here on the script, right, World Cup. Can you believe we've been talking about this for so long now that it's finally going to happen, right? Are all the hotels filled yet? Are people really coming? Are they going to spend a lot of money here? What is going to be the economic impact? Do you think it'll be better than expected or worse than expected? The first World Cup game at Boston Stadium, as it is branded, in Foxborough will take place on, I think it's this Saturday, right? Saturday night, June 13th. Dan McCready will be watching. As you know, several venues across the country here, and then Mexico and Canada with some games, the World Cup being hosted in North America. So there you go. The first one for here at Boston Stadium in Foxborough will be Saturday. And we'll talk more about that. And the impact, of course, on the traffic as well. So keep that in mind as well if you're making some plans. And you're driving around on Saturday, if you have any plans to visit relatives in that time before the game, be prepared for delays on 95, 495 down in Wrentham, and also along 93 getting to 95 in Canton. So just kind of be prepared for those delays and make that part of your travel plans if you're going in and around that area. And let's see. 781-837-4900 is the text line. I'm going to mention that. 781-837-4900. If you want to chime in on any topic, we'd love to hear from you. 781-837-4900 is the text line. If you want to talk about anything happening locally, a big shout out to graduates as well from over the weekend, or something else you would like to pass along, feel free to do that through the text line at 781-837-4900. 4900. That's our text line, sponsored by our good friends over at Auto Shine Auto Body in Abington and Braintree. Time now is 7:47 on the South Shore's Morning News. The Marshfield temperature right now at 62 degrees. We're going to be heading up for a high today around close to 78. It looks like a really nice day. We'll get the full look at traffic and weather coming up on the nines on 95.9 WATD. Right now, though, it's time for the ABC Tech Trends Report on 95.9 WATD. And taking a look at data centers, I believe, in this report from ABC on WATD.
17: From ABC News Tech Trends. In Nashville, more than 200,000 people have now signed on to a petition to block the construction of a data center.
18: The community does not want this here.
17: Rick Schwartz is the president of the nearby Nashville Zoo, and he says he's concerned the constant noise and light from the data center will harm the animals. DC Blocks, the company behind the plan, is downplaying those concerns. It is the latest data center project to face pushback from surrounding communities. Google has signed on to a new AI agreement with SpaceX, paying the company more than $900 million a month to use its data centers. SpaceX, which is in the midst of filing a public offering, owns the artificial intelligence firm xAI. And Microsoft is showing off a new 25th anniversary edition of the Xbox. The limited edition console and its accompanying controller are both translucent green. It goes on sale this fall. With Tech Trends, I'm Mike Dabusky, ABC News.
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0: Time now is 7:49. Back out to the roads. WATD's traffic and weather, we updated every 10 minutes on the 9s, and the ride on Route 3 on the northbound side looks to be good from Plymouth up to Route 18 in Weymouth. And then some slowdowns up in the Braintree stretch. Southbound side of Route 3 is slow for about close to 2 miles, approaching the Sagamore Bridge. 25 east, getting busy about a mile at the Bourne. 24 has some reduced speeds out of Brockton and Avon up towards 93. 93 is slow out of Braintree, getting over to Canton. 128 is heavy, 95 to 109. 93 northbound is slow from Route 28 to the expressway. And again, that expressway, really just the tough ride there from the Braintree split all the way up towards Southampton Street. Traffic on the 9s every morning. Traffic emergencies when they happen on WATD. Now the updated South Shore weather. And our meteorologist, Josh Nichols, says the South Shore's most accurate and dependable weather, and it's being sponsored by Cape Cod 5. Passionate about supporting the financial wellness of individuals, families, and businesses across southeastern Massachusetts, visit their new location on Commerce Way in Plymouth today, Cape Cod 5.
16: Across Greater Boston, the Metro South and the South Shore, starting off this morning with temperatures in the upper 40s over parts of southeastern Massachusetts, especially inland, into the mid-50s in Boston. We should end up into the upper 60s right along our beaches and into the low 70s inland with an ample amount of sunshine from hilltop to seashore and a northeasterly breeze. And that northeasterly breeze could be fresh at times, especially right along the immediate coast. Coming up for tonight, look for a mainly clear sky. Overnight, low temperatures will be into the low and mid-50s inland. We should be into the upper 50s right along the coast and in downtown Boston. Coming up for your day Tuesday, we should see a good supply of sunshine. It will be on the warm side. Highs will be into the upper 70s and low 80s. Look for intervals of clouds and sunshine for Wednesday with a southwesterly breeze, and it does turn toasty. The high 84 to 89. Look for clouds, some sun, and a scattered shower on Thursday. Highs in the mid 80s. Next weather in just 10 minutes. For WATD, I'm meteorologist Josh Nichols.
0: Thanks, Josh. And right now, outside our studio in Marshfield, the temperature 62 degrees at the weather station WATD. Coming up next, we'll have a look at sports.
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0: 7:52, time now for WATD Sports. 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A loss for the Red Sox yesterday in New York. Sox lose to the Yankees. Final score 6-1 as the Yankees got 5 runs in the 8th inning to split the rain-shortened series. So each team wins a game. Red Sox now head out on the road. The Red Sox will be in Tampa Bay tonight to take on the Hot Rays in Tampa Bay. That'll be tonight at 6:40. The Free Jacks wrapped up their final game of the season in Quincy yesterday, dropping one to the Chicago Hounds, 35-19. The NBA Finals continues tonight, Game 3, between the San Antonio Spurs and the Knicks in New York tonight at 8:30. The Knicks lead the series 2-0. And the Stanley Cup Finals will resume tomorrow night with Game 4 between the Vegas Golden Knights and the Carolina Hurricanes. It'll be at 8. The Golden Knights lead the series 2-1. And that is our update on sports on 95.9 WATD, sponsored by Pilgrim Coin and Currency.
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0: All right, 7:56 on the South Shore's Morning News. Don't forget to tune in tonight. Kevin Tachi's got a great show for you as always. Monday Night Talk, 6:15 until 8. Coming up on the program this evening, State Senator Dylan Fernandez. He'll be on to talk about the fiscal year 2027 state budget. The talk about commuter rail expansion to Cape Cod, the state auditor's legislative audit, and State Senator Dylan Fernandez's re-election campaign. Quincy Mayor Tom Koch on a major new redevelopment initiative for the Crown Colony Business District. Connor Units of Housing for Massachusetts will talk about opposition to the proposed statewide rent control ballot question. And AI expert, business consultant, and podcast host Megan Driscoll on how small and medium-sized businesses can successfully implement AI. That's tonight. That and more Monday Night Talk with Kevin Tachi from 6:15 until 8 o'clock tonight on 95.9 WATD and online 95.9WATD.com. And you can always listen on the Odyssey app, AUDACY. Coming up, we'll get an update on traffic and weather next. 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
0: All right, thanks, Olivia. We have the 8 o'clock news coming up. We're going to check in with ABC right at the top of the hour, and then Dan McCready at 8:02. And next half hour, our special guest in studio, Michelle Balcony, will talk about the new book, Let's Chat About Democracy, Exploring Forms of Government in a Treehouse, a great book for kids and parents. We'll talk about it after the news at 8. 7:59, WATD's traffic and weather in the nines. And the ride this morning, Route 3, is slow around Union Street up to the split. Southbound about a mile and a half to 2 miles of slow volume approaching the Sagamore. 25 east is slow, 3/4 of a mile at the Bourne. Northbound expressway, stop and go from Braintree up to Southampton Street. 93 is jammed out of Braintree over to Canton. 128 is heavy, 95 to 109. South Shore weather for today will have sunshine and some wispy high clouds mixed in, a high 78 tonight, clear, a low 57. 63 now.
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7: ABC News, I'm Brian Clark. Iran's military says that it is halting offensive operations after exchanging fire with Israel. President Trump had called on both countries to stop shooting after the weekend escalation. ABC's Tom Sufi Burge is in Israel.
8: The IDF saying it intercepted all 10 Iranian missiles, and there are no reports anyone was killed or injured in the attack. Iran retaliating against Israeli strikes earlier today on the Lebanese capital, Beirut. The IDF saying it targeted Iranian-backed Hezbollah in the south of the city just hours after the militant group fired projectiles into northern Israel.
7: President Trump expected in New York tonight for Game 3 of the NBA Finals at Madison Square Garden, where the Knicks hold a 2-0 lead over the Spurs. This comes after a stabbing attack at New York's Penn Station right below the Garden Sunday that left 5 people hurt. Federal officials are on the ground in South Texas to try to make sure the New World screwworm doesn't spread. It's been found in 2 cows. This is ABC News. Authorities in Ohio are asking the public for its help in finding the people who opened fire near a popular festival Saturday in Toledo. 12 people were hurt. Authorities say they believe the people were caught in crossfire after two began shooting at one another. Toledo Police Lieutenant Dan Gerken wants people to look through their phones and photos to see if they have anything that could help investigators.
9: Talk to your kids. There's kids out there that probably know more than all of us standing here, right? So if they can help us out, that'd be great.
7: At least 32 people were killed in a magnitude 7.8 earthquake off the shore of the southern Philippines. More than 200 others were hurt, mostly in damaged buildings. Death of a Salesman dominated at the Tony Awards, taking home 6 honors. While tops at the box office this weekend, the 6th installment of the Scary Movie franchise, the $105.5 million global debut weekend, was the best for any of the 6 movies in the franchise. Brian Clark, ABC News.
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12: 62 degrees outside of our South Shore studios at 8:02. Good morning. I'm Dan McCready, WATD News. 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The Scituate School Committee will have a new member. Erica Johnson McMahon defeated challenger Coleman Garvey Smith, 353-163, for a three-year term in the Position 2 race in Saturday's annual town election. It was the only contested race. Incumbent school committee member Janice Lindblom ran unopposed in the Position 1 race and was reelected. In other uncontested races, incumbent select board chair Andrew Goodrich and vice chair Susan Harrison were reelected. Other incumbents returning are moderator Maura Cashman-Curran, assessor Stephen Gard, planning board members Rebecca Lewis and Maura Burke, and library trustees Virginia Ayers and Christopher Mirarchi. Newcomer Megan Sheehy Foley won the five-year term on the Housing Authority. There were no candidates for the planning board alternate vacancy, but 47 had write-in votes. 542 votes were cast in Saturday's election. WATD News time, 8:04. More of the day's top stories still to come.
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12: 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Norfolk County Sheriff Patrick McDermott weighs in on the State Inspector General's report on how sheriff offices are funded and their deficit spending. McDermott tells WATD News that sheriff's offices have been underfunded for years.
14: So we've had consistent chronic underfunding. I think the IG pointed that out. And this has been historic. We've always relied on supplemental appropriations. In Norfolk, we've been blessed for the last, for at least from fiscal year 22, 23, 25, without having to contribute to the deficit spending. We've actually lived within our means, but that always doesn't last throughout all the rest of the sheriff's offices. So the chronic underfunding that goes on has led to deficit spending, which we cannot have going forward. So there needs to be transparent budgeting processes with the recommendations that they're putting forward. We're looking forward, as I'm looking forward, to actually really digging deep into the budget process.
12: Sheriff's departments will be following several recommendations made by the Inspector General.
14: But there's some immediate things that we need to do to button things up. You know, there's a lot of accounts that are outstanding that are not on the state system that need to get on the state system. We have each of the sheriffs have a civil process office that is different as between different departments. We need some consistency on that. So we're looking forward to bringing that into place. And we, like I said, this is going to take several budget cycles to get through, but we believe it's worth it. And it will give some clarity when it comes to the sheriff's budget.
12: The state sheriff's departments will be reviewing the Inspector General's report.
14: This has been quite a process, and we're very excited that it's final, and now we can move forward to the solutions that that the IG has at least put forth for us all to take a look at.
12: McDermott says that the Norfolk County Prison that his office oversees is nationally certified and is respected across the country. Harvard University psychiatrist and author Robert Coles has died. His son, also named Robert Coles, says his father passed away in 97 at a hospice center in Lincoln on Thursday. The elder Coles won a Pulitzer Prize in 1973 for a five-volume work documenting the needs of children, particularly those grappling with poverty and segregation. The Children of Crisis books came out from 1967 to 1978. The books focused on issues such as the effects of desegregation on children and life among migrant workers and sharecroppers. While many of his books looked at conditions in the United States, he also studied children around the world. He wrote more than 50 books and hundreds of articles and essays. WATD News Time coming up on 8:08. Traffic and weather on the nines is next.
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0: Good morning. It is 8:09, and heading into Boston is still a tough ride. A lot of volume. No incidents, but it's just jammed now from Braintree up past Andrews Square. The drive time is about 39 to 40 minutes from the split up to the tunnel entrance. Route 3 on the northbound side looks good this morning through Plymouth and Kingston, traveling northbound into Weymouth. We do have some slowdowns on the approach and getting by Union Street in Braintree. Now, the southbound side of Route 3 is heavy at the Sagamore Bridge. The backup there, about a mile to a mile and a half at the Sagamore on 3 South. Jammed along the scenic highway as well for about a mile and a half. Approaching the Sagamore, 25 East is slow on the approach to the Bourne. Taking a look at the ride on 24 on the northbound side, that's slow. Harrison Boulevard to 139. And 93 southbound is busy out of Braintree over to Canton. 93 North is slow. Route 28 to the expressway. We've got some delays, about 15 minutes or so inbound on the Greenbush line between Cohasset and South Station. Traffic on the nines every morning. Traffic emergencies when they happen on WATD. Now the updated South Shore weather.
15: Across Greater Boston, the Metro South and the South Shore, starting off this morning with temperatures in the upper 40s over parts of southeastern Massachusetts, especially inland, into the mid-50s in Boston. We should end up into the upper 60s right along our beaches and into the low 70s inland with an ample amount of sunshine from hilltop to seashore and a northeasterly breeze. And that northeasterly breeze could be fresh at times, especially right along the immediate coast. Coming up for tonight, look for a mainly clear sky. Overnight, the temperatures will be into the low and mid-50s inland. We should be into the upper 50s right along the coast and in downtown Boston. Coming up for your day Tuesday, we should see a good supply of sunshine. It will be on the warm side. Highs will be into the upper 70s and low 80s. Look for intervals of clouds and sunshine for Wednesday with a southwesterly breeze, and it does turn toasty. The high 84 to 89. Look for clouds, some sun, and a scattered shower on Thursday. Highs in the mid-80s. Next weather in just 10 minutes. For WATD, I'm meteorologist Josh Nichols.
12: 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I'm Dan McCready at 8:11. The South Shore's morning news continues now on 95.9 WATD.
0: The South Shore's morning news rolls on. Rob Hackelow with the morning team. Great to have you here. Thanks for listening to the radio and, of course, watching the YouTube feed, WATD Radio on YouTube. Like and subscribe. And you will see I have a special guest in studio this morning. Michelle Balcony. Michelle, good morning.
16: Good morning, Rob. Thanks for having me.
0: It's always great to have you on WATD. And, of course, we have had you on to talk about the Let's Chat About series of books before. And there are so many great books. And, by the way, people can find out more at letschatbooks.com. And we thought this would be a great idea to have you back in because we're talking all about the 250th anniversary of this great country. People thinking about the founding days, the founding fathers, and the ideas that shaped a nation. And you thought it'd be a great book to talk about, or a great idea to have you talk about your book, Let's Chat About Democracy, right?
16: Yeah, absolutely. You know, I always like to talk to our kids when we are raising our kids about a variety of topics. I just liked to engage with them and hear what their thoughts were. And a lot of times to discuss different topics, we came up with stories. And it just gave us something to connect on. And that's where Let's Chat About Democracy came from. It's a story about different forms of government because kids are trying to figure out how to run a treehouse.
0: Uh-oh. Okay, yeah. So fill us in here. So it says, exploring forms of government in a treehouse. So the kids, they find this great treehouse set up right in the town?
16: They do. It's part of a public park, and they experiment, much as our country did, with different ways to run the country. We started off in a monarchy situation. So does this book. The family that donated the park with the fabulous tree in the treehouse wanted to kind of make all the decisions. And the kids go through an exercise of figuring out who's going to use the treehouse, when, where, and how to participate, which is what government is about. For the 250th, definitely to reflect on history of participation in government and where we are in this experiment, but also what does the next 250 years look like for our country?
0: Yeah, and the interesting thing, of course, about our country, as we know, Michelle, is that that we can grow and adapt. We had the foundations started there with the founding fathers, but of course, as the country has grown, it has not stayed exactly the same. As we know, other people now have the right to vote. Women have the right to vote. So it can change and be adapted as well, right?
16: Yes, and those are examples of participation.
0: Yeah.
16: And, you know, that's really the conversations we want to have with our children. You know, not when they turn 18 and you say, hey, you better go vote. Your voice counts. If that's the first time you're hearing about it, you might get a little resistance or they might not really feel connected to participating in democracy. But if you're having these conversations at a young age, and this particular book was written for elementary age kids, and it maps to curriculum, so it maps to what they're learning in school. You know, start those conversations early so that they grow up really appreciating what a democracy is and wanting to participate.
0: And some great illustrations as well. We can talk about that, right? You worked with a great illustrator.
16: She's fantastic. Mary is fantastic. She has a really traditional, joyful style about her illustrations, and I was so happy to add it to this second book.
0: You know, when people do talk about issues in the country, and, you know, we always know there's no such thing as a perfect way, but I think this kind of takes a look at, because it's easy to only talk about what you know, and it's interesting as you talk about to explore kind of the alternatives to the democracy that may not be perfect, but again, when you take a look at all the different forms of government, there's a lot of worse ways to run a country, right?
16: Exactly. That's the expression, right? It's not perfect, but it's the best we've got. And what I like about the book is it chapter by chapter takes families, because hopefully parents, grandparents, educators are reading the book together with kids. But each chapter explores a different way of resolving this issue of who's going to use the treehouse.
0: And in the back, as you mentioned, too, not only is this great to share, but you can also have those lessons and learn about different things. You kind of have a glossary of terms so that the kids can know, but people can look it up, you know, because you might see a word there that you're not familiar with, which is great to look up in the back, right?
16: Yeah, that, you know, Rob, that's because we found with our children growing up, they actually felt empowered by learning words, and then you'd see it creep up in their conversation. So we wanted to have the words in the stories, but also give them a glossary. I know, you know, maybe that's not a typical family book, but, you know, learning and connecting is part of the experience of reading this book, so we just wanted families to have the definitions. We also included the Pledge of Allegiance, mm-hmm. The preamble to the United States Constitution, and the Bill of Rights.
0: Wow, all important words. So important, and so much meaning behind them as well, Michelle, right?
16: Absolutely. And I, again, just find that connecting with your kids, you know, they could be your children, your grandchildren, your students, or even, you know, if you're working in the community, when you're connecting with kids on different topics, you're building your relationship, you're building their knowledge, and you're actually encouraging them to think critically, which, again, is so important. It's a life skill, but it leads to that participation in our government as they grow older.
0: Yeah, and it is important. I mean, I think most people would want, you know, more people to go out and vote. To take a look at the issues and the candidates and then go out. And as you say, if you don't have that conversation until they're 18, you know, then they get to start at that point. You know, at least get them involved to kind of ask some questions. And that's where you can kind of step in as a parent, right?
16: Absolutely. And, you know, this is just one way. There's, you know, also I see people all the time bringing their kids when they vote. We certainly did that. We brought them with us as part of the process, holding a sign, holding participants. Participating in a rally, or maybe it's a meeting between candidates. And I know a lot of schools will do that too in the older grades and say, if you go to this, you know, debate or, you know, public speech mm-hmm. and then write about what you learned. Those are just more ways to connect on the topic.

0: house. Maybe one day.
1: I know. Maybe one day. I've seen, have you ever, I mean, just to get off, have you ever seen those adult tree houses that they have? And I mean, it's crazy.
0: I have,
1: it
0: yes.
1: looks amazing. I've never been in one, but it looks amazing. But yeah, it was always fun to kind of build
0: well, something. And I have to say, this tree house in the book is kind of bougie, as the kids say. There are a lot of fun activities and perks in this treehouse. So the kids had a say in what they wanted to do in the treehouse.
1: Well, because
0: this
1: one is
0: a lot of fun.
1: It's a nice town one, right? I was going to say, as kids, to you know, if you ever saw the ones we built, they did not follow any building codes
0: exactly.
1: at all. So a little bit risky. But Michelle Balcony, good to have you in studio. And again, let's chat about democracy. Where can people get the book and find out more?
0: Everywhere books are sold, even your local small book retailers have the option to carry it and or order it, but it should be everywhere. I've tried to make it available as in many places as possible.
1: Well, let's get excited. As I say, you know, get excited about your country, and still the United States, one of the best places to be in the world. Let's chat about democracy, exploring forms of government in a treehouse. Mary Ellen from Marshfield wanted to check in on the text line. Mary Ellen says, I love this interview with Michelle Balcony. As an adult, I will use the glossary, too. I'm sure to refresh exactly the meaning of the words I use often, but I'm not sure the exact definition. And, yeah, it's a good refresher.
0: Thanks,
1: for
0: Mary Ellen.
1: All of us as well. So that's
0: also the benefit of reading with your kids or grandkids, I have to say.
1: Yeah, kind of gets you back into the, you know, when you took civics or whatever, you know, back from school. A little refresher is good for all of us.
0: Yes.
1: Thank you, Michelle.
0: Thank you, Rob. I really appreciate it. Good morning,
1: Michelle
0: everybody.
1: Balcony.
0: Have a great day.
1: You too. Michelle Balcony with us in studio this morning, and pick up that book and read it for yourself or with your kids. Let's chat about democracy. And again, you can find out more at letschatbooks.com. All right, the time now, 8:20. Let's get out to the roads. WATD traffic and weather every 10 minutes. Northbound expressway is jammed from Braintree up to Southampton Street. Still a tough ride there. Route 3 busy in Braintree. The southbound side is slow, about a mile and a half at the Sagamore, 25 east, a three-quarter mile back up at the Bourne. And it looks very tough on 93. We've got a slow ride out of Braintree. It looked really slow past Punkapog. 128 slow, 95 to 109. 93 north is slow, Route 24 to the expressway. 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
2: Across Greater Boston, the Metro South and the South Shore, starting off this morning with temperatures in the upper 40s over parts of southeastern Massachusetts, especially inland, into the mid-50s in Boston. We should end up into the upper 60s right along our beaches and into the low 70s inland with an ample amount of sunshine from hilltop to seashore and a northeasterly breeze. And that northeasterly breeze could be fresh at times, especially right along the immediate coast. Coming up for tonight, look for a mainly clear sky. Overnight, the temperatures will be into the low and mid-50s inland. We should be into the upper 50s right along the coast and in downtown Boston. Coming up for your day Tuesday, we should see a good supply of sunshine. It will be on the warm side. Highs will be into the upper 70s and low 80s. Look for intervals of clouds and sunshine for Wednesday with a southwesterly breeze, and it does turn toasty. The high 84 to 89. Look for clouds, some sun, and a scattered shower on Thursday. Highs in the mid 80s. Next weather in just 10 minutes. For WATD, I'm meteorologist Josh Nichols.
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1: 8:23 coming up. We'll head out on the road. See

0: CBS's Steve Hartman. But right now, let's get the update on traffic, or I should say in sports. We'll get to traffic and weather again. But right now, sports, it was a loss for the Red Sox in New York yesterday, losing to the Yankees 6-1. So the Yankees split the series with the Red Sox, a rain shortened just two games in over the weekend in New York. So Yankees win yesterday, and now the Red Sox are on the road. They'll be in Tampa Bay tonight to take on the Rays. First pitch at 6:40. The Free Jacks wrapped up their final game of the season in Quincy yesterday, dropping one to the Chicago Hounds, 35-19. And tonight in New York, the NBA Finals continues. Game 3 between the San Antonio Spurs and the Knicks. The tip is at 8:30. The Knicks lead the series 2-0. And that's our update on sports on WATD.
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1: Great to have you along here on this Monday edition of the South Shore's Morning News, coming to you from the WATD Coastal Heritage Bank Studios. 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Well, for more than five decades, St. Benedict's Preparatory School in New Jersey has required its freshmen to go on a mandatory five-day, 55-mile hike on the Appalachian Trail. Steve Hartman explains why in this CBS On the Road with Steve Hartman.
2: Newark, New Jersey is no national park. For many, the only sights are the bumpers ahead. The only hikes at the whim of a walk sign. And yet here, of all places, we found a high school, St. Benedict's Prep, that requires students to step way outside their urban comfort zone.
3: Well,
2: school administrator Glenn Cassidy.
4: You take a bunch of inner city kids who've never been out hiking or camping. You send them down the Appalachian Trail for 5 days without any adult supervision.
3: Some adult supervision. There might be some insurance companies watching right now. But yeah, the teams generally hike independently.
4: Safe to say you're the only school in America doing this?
3: I'm willing to put money on that, yes.
5: 25.
2: The program is a mandatory rite of passage for all freshmen who start training in early spring with exercise and team building. Then they're broken into smaller units with a captain, a camp specialist, navigators, cooks, and medics. Each kid trained in a specialty, but none of them know everything they need to survive.
6: We'll learn how to work together in different ways and finish the task at hand.
3: Yeah, the idea is that they have to rely on one another. The only way we can get through this is if we work together and make it there.
2: The 55-mile trek is now a 52-year tradition at St. Benedict's, and they do it shine or rain. In fact, the administration actually prefers rain.
3: When life gets difficult, it's something you can refer back to. You know, there's a lot of rainy days in life.
7: Yeah, last night was rough. It's so wet and cold.
8: Did you sleep?
7: Yeah, I slept. Even dreamed.
8: What'd you dream?
7: That my mom was coming to pick me up, but she never took me home. Yeah, it was a crazy dream.
2: In a world of helicopter parenting, this school still makes kids rise on their own. And when they do,
9: yo, you see this?
2: It is quite a sight.
10: Look at the view. 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
11: Oh, my God. It's beautiful right now, man. I'm feeling so joyful. Oh, my God. It's nice. It's nice.
2: After 5 days of ups and downs,
12: we had our rough times.
2: The kids cross this bridge and officially become sophomores.
13: Oh, yeah.
14: Good job. I'm proud of you.
2: Some of the hikers come away bruised. All are weary. Their shoes will never be the same, but neither will they, which, of course, was the real destination all along. Steve Hartman on the Appalachian Trail in northern New Jersey.
1: All right, 8:30 news is coming up. We're going to check in with Dan McCready, get you updated on the morning's top stories. Right now, it's 8:29. Back out to the roads, WATD's traffic and weather on the nines, and the ride on the expressway northbound jam from the Braintree split all the way up towards Columbia Road. Still a tough ride there. Your Braintree to Boston drive time coming in at about 33 minutes. Route 3 is a little slow at the top end of Braintree. 3 South is slow about 3/4 miles at the Sagamore. 25 East is slow about a half mile at the Bourne. 24, some reduced speeds near 139. Still a tough ride on 93 south from Route 37 over to Ponkapog. 93 north is slow, Route 24 to the expressway. And a crash being reported now in Wareham. It is reported to be 495 north. A possible crash in the breakdown lane after Route 58 in Wareham. South Shore weather. For today, we'll have a great day, plenty of sun, a few wispy clouds late, a high 78 tonight, clear, a low down to 57. 64 right now in Marshfield. Good morning, it's 8:30.
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5: 64 degrees outside of our South Shore studios at 8:30. Good morning, I'm Dan McCready, WATD News, and the news being brought to you by Tiny and Sons Glass. His boys do a good job. 1-888-64-TINYS. State, local, and federal officials are coordinating efforts as the region prepares to host its first World Cup game on Saturday, as Dawn Brantley of the Massachusetts Emergency Management Agency explains.
9: On match days, the State Emergency Operations Center in Framingham will serve as the Unified Coordination Center, the UCC, where more than 40 representatives from 15 agencies across the region will come together with additional partners supporting virtually. The UCC agencies will share information in real time, make decisions, and coordinate resources. MEMA will also deploy a mobile emergency operations center to the stadium and will have MEMA staff and leadership embedded at the Boston Special Event Coordination Center and Boston Stadium Joint Operations Center to support local response to any incident that may occur.
5: Public Safety and Security Secretary Gina Kwan says they are also mobilizing National Guard members to assist with security.
12: As part of that readiness work, and at the request of the Foxborough Police Department, Massachusetts is also preparing to activate up to 85 Massachusetts National Guard personnel to support local law enforcement during the World Cup operational period. This limited activation is a familiar support role for the Guard, who routinely support major events, including the Boston Marathon and 4th of July festivities, and reflects the careful planning underway to support our local partners, strengthen coordination, and meet the extended operational demands of an event of this scale.
5: State Police Colonel Jeffrey Noble also urged the public to be aware of scammers that will likely be operating during the World Cup.
13: Criminals often take advantage of these major events by selling counterfeit tickets, fake parking passes, fraudulent merchandise, and other illegitimate offers. They may also use phishing emails, text messages, or social media posts to steal personal or financial information. We encourage attendees to purchase tickets and services only through recognized official sources. Verify websites before making purchases and be cautious of unsolicited requests for payment or personal information. Taking a few extra moments to confirm a transaction can help prevent becoming a victim of a crime.
5: Officials say the use of drones will be prohibited at Boston Stadium, which is what Gillette Stadium is being called, for the World Cup. WATD News Time, 8:34. More of the day's top stories still to come.
14: It was the summer of 1969, and Toby Gibson was taking the prettiest girl in school, Diane Lane, on their first official date. Toby's dad let him take his prized Ford LTD Country Squire, a beautiful vehicle with wood grain paneling, massive interior space, and a V8 engine, to the Marshfield Drive-In Theater. Toby was pulling out all the stops. Easy Rider was playing on the big screen that night, and Toby and Diane saw most of the movie. Of course, Toby was going to clean all the popcorn that had somehow found its way onto the floor before he returned his dad's car. But when the movie ended, Toby wasn't thinking about that just yet, or about much of anything, really. A love struck Toby's head was still up in the clouds. Amidst first love's fog, Toby forgot to unhook the speaker from the car, pulled away, and came crashing back to earth as that speaker smashed through the driver's side window of his father's country squire. I guess it's true what the song says. Love hurts.
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5: WATD News Time, 8:35, and the news being brought to you by Stewart Painting. 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A 7.8 magnitude quake in the Philippines kills at least 19, fells buildings, and sets off a tsunami. Charles De La Desma reports.
16: A few buildings collapsed and key infrastructure sustained quake damage in the city of General Santos, and tsunami damage was reported in at least one coastal village. Smaller waves were measured in Indonesia and as far away as southern Japan. Teresito Barcolcol, the director of the Philippine Institute of Volcanology and Seismology, says it's a major earthquake, warning people to seek advice before returning to damaged buildings. It was the strongest quake to strike the Philippines this year, centered at sea off Mindanao, the second most populous island in the region. According to Barcolcol, the quake occurred at a depth of 20 miles. I'm Charles De La Desma.
5: Karen Reed has filed a lawsuit against the Massachusetts State Police and Canton Police.
17: This was always our plan, that I had to save my own life first. I can't do anything if I'm not free. And I had to fight for my freedom for years. And I knew as it unfolded, I was never going to be able to just forget that this happened to me, that I was wronged in this way. I couldn't just go back to life as it was. I have to continue fighting for justice. The acquittal is deserved, but the wrongs have not been completely righted.
5: Reed made the remarks during an appearance on the Today Show, where her attorney, Charles Waters, said that they believe there was a cover-up and attempt to frame Reed.
18: The medical examiner, for example, testified at the criminal trial that these injuries that he had were inconsistent with a car strike. So you start there, and then you say, what else could have happened? And then you look at the house. And then you look at the people that were in the house. And there are ridged surfaces in the house. There are relationships that John O'Keefe had with people in that house that were difficult relationships. And there's a lot of evidence that we've uncovered and that we're going to still uncover in this civil case.
5: Reed's lawsuit, which was filed on Thursday, revealed a long history of disturbing text messages between former police officers Michael Proctor and Sean Good that allegedly included racial slurs, sexist comments, and other offensive material. WATD News Time, 8:38. 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
1: And good morning. The time now is 8:39. And you're right, we are looking at a crash in the breakdown lane, 495 North. It's near Route 58 in Wareham. No major delays getting by there. Still some slow spots down the Cape, looking at delays now just on the approach to the Sagamore and the Bourne on 3 South and 25 East. Taking a look at Route 3 on the northbound side, that's in pretty good shape now from Plymouth up past Union Street. I'm not seeing any big delays. Northbound Expressway is still tough, though, from Braintree, Furnace Brook up towards Southampton Street. That'll be about a 33-minute ride, Braintree to Boston. 93 northbound is slow, Route 24 to the expressway. 93 south is slow out of Braintree over to Canton. 128 on the northbound side is busy. 95 up towards 109. And we are dealing with delays on 24 around 139 up past the Horse Bridge. Traffic on the nines every morning. Traffic emergencies when they happen on WATD. Now the updated South Shore weather.
21: At the Blue Hill Observatory yesterday, a top temp of 78 degrees. That was 5 degrees above the normal high of 73. They had a pretty gusty breeze as well, up around 30 miles per hour. A peak gust was recorded to 33 miles per hour just after 9 o'clock in the morning. The visibility was limited again due to haziness, mostly due to pollen. As we head through the day today, it looks like we'll see a good supply of sunshine at Blue Hill and in all of eastern Massachusetts with a northeasterly breeze that will be fresh at times. Starting out our morning here with temperatures in the upper 40s over southeastern Massachusetts into the mid-50s in Boston, we should see highs in the upper 60s at our beachfront into the low 70s elsewhere. Coming up for tonight, it's mainly clear. Overnight low temperatures will be into the low and mid-50s inland, into the upper 50s in downtown Boston. Look for more sunshine for the day tomorrow. It will be warm, the high in the upper 70s and low 80s. Look for intervals of clouds and sunshine for Wednesday, the high 85 to 90. Clouds, some sun, and a scattered shower will develop later Thursday, the high in the mid-80s. Next weather in just 10 minutes. For WATD, I'm meteorologist Josh Nichols.
5: 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I'm Dan McCready at 841. 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
1: Great to have you along this morning. 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I know Monday morning, usually the way it is now, it's Mondays and Fridays are a little quieter. Tuesday, Wednesday, and Thursday tend to be the busier days of the week. We even had Lord Hathaway, our number one fan in the YouTube room. Good morning to you, Lord Hathaway. He says from a sleepy Lord Hathaway, checking in a little bit later this morning. But we appreciate you watching on YouTube as always. And of course, you can chime in on the text line, 781-837-4900. 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Brian from Plymouth, good morning to you, Brian. Have a great day. Sean in Marshfield wanted to give a big shout out again to the graduates. It was so wonderful seeing all those great graduation photos, either posted by towns and schools or individuals. So many people with some great graduations over the weekend. Good morning, Rob and Dan. Sean in Marshfield said congratulations to the Marshfield class of 2026. And also thank you to Bob and Billy Battis for their outstanding service to the Marshfield school system. I grew up next door to the Battis family. Very nice guys. That's Sean in Marshfield checking in on the text line. Thank you, Sean. 781-837-4900 is our text line. Coming up in the 9 o'clock hour, we're going to be talking to a couple of great guests from South Shore Conservatory. We'll be previewing the When You Wish Upon a Star, a Disney celebration. This concert series will be a great Disney-themed show brought to life by Broadway vocalists and a live professional pit orchestra. It should be great for all ages. Saturday, June 13th at 3 at the Carr Amphitheater in Hingham. We'll talk about that. Steve and Brian will join us from the South Shore Conservatory right after the news at 9, and we'll talk about the show, so that should be some fun. We'll also have our Pet of the Week segment coming up at 9:22. NBA Finals, big night, of course, in New York, because not only are the finals going on, which is great if you love playoff basketball, right? Spurs still looking for their first win. Knicks and Spurs in New York. The Knicks lead the series 2-9. But tonight will also be a busier one in terms of at the stadium, as the NBA will be going through a lot of layers of security. The current mayor of New York, Zoran Mandami, will be attending, and also the president of the United States, Donald Trump, both attending tonight's playoff basketball game.
4: An NYPD assessment obtained by ABC News says malicious actors could cause violence due to the high-profile nature of the game. A routine assessment for big events. There's no specific threat. Joining New York police are the U.S. Secret Service, because President Trump wants to personally cheer on the Knicks. So does New York Mayor Zoran Mamdani.
6: It'll be a very different place than the president, but I'll be there. I'll probably be standing for most of it.
4: Wayne Cabot, ABC News.
1: All right, so that'll be tonight, and the tip for that game is at 8:30 Knicks and Spurs tonight in New York. It is game three of the NBA Finals, and we'll get more coming up in the morning sports. WCVB-TV reporting probable cause hearing scheduled today for a Plymouth police officer and her husband facing very serious charges.
3: A probable cause hearing is scheduled today for a Plymouth police officer and her husband, both accused of disturbing charges. Officer Samantha Perline faces multiple child rape charges. Prosecutors allege she assaulted a minor over a period of several years. Her police certification has been suspended. Her husband, Daniel Foran, is facing similar charges.
1: That is from WCVB-TV. All right, it is 8:46 now on the South Shore's Morning News. The temperature outside, 65 on this Monday morning. Great day weather-wise. We'll have sunshine, a few wispy clouds, and the high today headed up towards 78. Here on this 8th day of June, it is Best Friends Day, a day to honor your closest and dearest friend. The relationship between best friends is said to be often fierce and can withstand distance, storms, even long periods of silence. Whether we've known them all our lives or they're more recently acquired, best friends make tough times bearable, fun times memorable, and memorable times priceless. Best Friends Day, according to a poll, 98% of teens have one or more close friends, and 78% of them say that they have one to five very close friends. All right, so celebrate Best Friends Day and send a best friend a little note and maybe a little thank you for being a friend, right, as they say. Best Friends Day, June 8th. 8:47 now on the South Shore's Morning News. Coming up, traffic and weather in the 9. Still some delays on the expressway. Good news, though, Route 3 and the delays down the Cape Bridges are still there, but getting better.
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1: Time now is 8:49, back out to the roads. WATD's traffic and weather, we check it every 10 minutes on the 9s. And taking a look at the ride on the expressway northbound, still heavy and slow from the Braintree split, and that's busy all the way up towards Southampton Street. Route 3 on the northbound side looks pretty good. No major delays, Plymouth to Weymouth. Southbound is a little slow at the Sagamore, 25 east, busy at the Bourne. 24 on the northbound side is sluggish around 139 in Stoughton. 93 southbound is busy out of Braintree getting over to Ponkapog. 128 is slow, 95 to 109 in Dedham. Traffic on the 9s every morning. Traffic emergencies when they happen on WATD. Now the updated South Shore weather. Let's get the details now. And meteorologist Josh Nichols watching the South Shore weather. 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
0: across Greater Boston, the Metro South, and the South Shore, starting off this morning with temperatures in the upper 40s over parts of southeastern Massachusetts, especially inland, into the mid-50s in Boston. We should end up into the upper 60s right along our beaches and into the low 70s inland with an ample amount of sunshine from hilltop to seashore and a northeasterly breeze. And that northeasterly breeze could be fresh at times, especially right along the immediate coast. Coming up for tonight, look for a mainly clear sky. Overnight, the temperatures will be into the low and mid-50s inland. We should be into the upper 50s right along the coast and in downtown Boston. Coming up for your day Tuesday, we should see a good supply of sunshine. It will be on the warm side. Highs will be into the upper 70s and low 80s. Look for intervals of clouds and sunshine for Wednesday with a southwesterly breeze, and it does turn toasty. The high 84 to 89. Look for clouds, some sun, and a scattered shower on Thursday. Highs in the mid 80s. Next weather in just 10 minutes. For WATD, I'm meteorologist Josh Nichols.
1: Thanks, Josh. And right now, outside our studio in Marshfield, the temperature 65 at the weather station WATD. Coming up next, the morning sports.
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1: 8:52, time for WATD Sports. Good morning. I'm Rob Hackelaw. It was a loss for the Red Sox yesterday in New York, as the Red Sox lost to the Yankees by a score of 6-1. The Yankees getting five runs in the eighth inning as New York and the Red Sox split the rain-shortened two-game series. Yankees also move within percentage points of first-place Tampa Bay, which has led the AL East since May 10th, so the Rays still technically ahead. Up next, the Yankees, and then the Blue Jays. Seven games back, eight games back, the Orioles, and then, of course, the Red Sox at 10.5 games back. Now, the Red Sox will be in Tampa Bay to take on those first-place Rays, and that'll be tonight at 6:40, first pitch. The Free Jacks wrapped up their final game of the season in Quincy yesterday, dropping one to the Chicago Hounds, 35-19. Now let's get an update on the national sports, and we'll check in one more time with the AP's Gethin Coolbaugh.
10: AP Sports, I'm Gethin Coolbaugh. Alexander Zverev overcame cramps to win his first career Grand Slam major title with a five-set victory over Flavio Caboli at the French Open.
11: I let go. I kind of hit my shots a bit more and just let go. And, then, of course, the fifth set went my way, and I'm happy about that and happy to be sitting next to this beautiful trophy for the first time.
10: In golf, Nelly Korda won the 81st U.S. Women's Open for her second consecutive major victory. J.T. Poston lost a four-shot lead but rallied for a playoff victory over Ryan Gerard at the Memorial. Denny Hamlin earned his second consecutive NASCAR Cup Series victory from the pole at Michigan International Speedway. And in hockey, Oilers star Connor McDavid matched Wayne Gretzky by winning his fifth Ted Lindsay Award as the NHL's most outstanding player as voted by his peers. Gethin Coolbaugh, AP Sports.
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1: All right, great to have you along. Thanks for making us part of your Monday morning. Really appreciate having you here on this 8th of June. Coming up, we'll get another update on traffic and weather. We check that every 10 minutes on the nines. Always mentioning Route 3, what's going on the South Shore. You get traffic and weather every 10 minutes on the nines. We'll get the top stories of the morning on the way. National news from ABC and the local news with Dan McCready at 9:02. And then we'll go into our fifth and final hour of the South Shore's Morning News. We'll have our special guests joining us after the news at 9. We're very excited to talk with two of our great friends from the South Shore Conservatory. Great show coming up on Saturday, June 13th at 3, When You Wish Upon a Star, a Disney celebration. It's going to be a magical afternoon of Disney favorites in the Carr Amphitheater in Hingham. And you could be there. We're going to talk about the show. Steve, the artistic director, along with Brian, the events and sponsorship manager, will be with us in the 9 o'clock hour to preview the show. So we'll do that just after the news at 9. And then also on the way, our Pet of the Week segment, where we focus on a pet looking for a forever home. And we hope you can help out. At the very least, just spread the word. That's how that Monday mission Pet of the Week works, and we'll do that at 9:22. Text line will be available for you if you want to connect into the show. We'll have the text line open, and you can connect in by sending your text message to 781-837-4900. 781-837-4900 is the text line. If there's something you want to comment on or a story or some other piece of information that you want to pass along, all texters are welcome. 781-837-4900 is the text line. 8:59, traffic and weather on the nines, and Route 3 northbound looks good here. Driving along up Plymouth to Weymouth, no major issues. The expressway northbound, still a tough ride. Braintree, Furnace Brook heading up towards Southampton Street. 93 is slow out of Braintree from Route 37 over to 138 in Canton. 24 is easing out. Not seeing any big delays on 44, just a traffic light delay near 105 in Oliver Mill Park, and a little slow at the Sagamore and Bourne Bridges getting on Cape. South Shore weather for today. We're going to have a blend of sun and some wispy high clouds. Nice day today, a high 78. Tonight, mainly clear, the low 57. 66 in Marshfield at 9.
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2: ABC News, I'm Brian Clark. Iran now says its attacks on Israel are over, but Iran's armed forces say that if Israel attacks again, the response will be more severe. This comes after President Trump this morning called on both sides to, in his words, stop shooting. ABC's Tom Sufi Burge is in Israel.
3: Over the weekend, the president warning Israel not to retaliate against Iran. The president reportedly telling Axios, quote, I'm calling Netanyahu right now and telling him not to attack Iran in response, adding, each of them had their fun. Israel had its strike, and Iran had its strike. We don't need another one. But Israel did retaliate.
2: Tonight, the president plans to become the first sitting president to attend an NBA Finals game for Game 3 of the series between the Knicks and Spurs in New York City. That's led to tighter security in the area. Jury selection begins today in Southern California in the federal arson trial of the man charged with starting the deadly Palisades fire last year. This is ABC News. The TSA is investigating a startling stowaway case that originated in Texas, and ABC's Jim Ryan says the dominoes started to fall well beyond the boarding area.
4: According to a criminal complaint, 25-year-old Abdul Rahman Oriyomi got onto a Los Angeles-bound United Airlines flight in Houston without a boarding pass.
5: I think this is a pretty significant breach,
4: says security consultant Mark Matronia.
5: It's the multiple layers and failures to even get on the plane.
4: Oriyomi is thought to have walked past a distracted gate agent without scanning a boarding pass before flying off to L.A. Jim Ryan, ABC News.
2: Apple's expected to show off all kinds of new AI features when it kicks off its Worldwide Developers Conference later today. This will be the last one headlined by CEO Tim Cook before he retires. Broadway's best honored at the Tony Awards, Death of a Salesman, won 6 honors on the night. I'm Brian Clark, ABC News.
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8: 66 degrees outside of our South Shore studios at 9:02. Good morning. I'm Dan McCready, WATD News. 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The Scituate School Committee will have a new member, Erica Johnson McMahon. Defeated challenger Coleman Garvey Smith, 353-163, for a three-year term in the Position 2 race in Saturday's annual town election. It was the only contested race. Incumbent school committee member Janice Lindblom ran unopposed in the Position 1 race and was reelected. In other uncontested races, incumbent select board chair Andrew Goodrich and vice chair Susan Harrison were reelected. Other incumbents returning are moderator Maura Cashman-Curran, assessor Stephen Gard, planning board members Rebecca Lewis and Maura Burke, and library trustees Virginia Ayers and Christopher Mariarchi. Newcomer Megan Sheehy Foley won the five-year term on the Housing Authority. There were no candidates for the planning board alternate vacancy, but 47 had write-in votes. 542 votes were cast in Saturday's election. WATD News Time, 9:04. More of the day's top stories still to come.
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8: 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A water ban in the Upper Bluefish River will be among the topics of discussion when the Duxbury Select Board meets tonight. And joining us this morning with a preview is Town Manager Rainey Reed. Mr. Reed, good morning. Thank you so much for joining us.
10: Good morning, Dan. Thanks for having me on. I appreciate it.
8: So as I mentioned, there will be a hearing regarding a water ban.
10: That's correct. A couple of weeks ago, the board enacted, acting as the Water and Sewer Commissioners, enacted a water ban because of the drought conditions that we have here in the state, and it was a two-day watering ban, but the state has come back and said to municipalities within our area that they have to change that from a two-day water ban to a one-day water ban, meaning that people can water their lawns one day a week. It's tough because a lot of people like to maintain their green lawns, but it's something we've got to do so that we can keep our tank full, our various tanks throughout town full, so we have to enact the water ban, unfortunately. There are different requirements, and they're all published on the website once the ban is in effect.
8: There will also be a discussion regarding select board goals.
10: That's correct. Every year the board goes through a series of goals that they'd like to achieve. They take a look at their list. Each member brings two or three goals, and then they winnow it down to things that they'd like to pursue for the coming year. There are things in there such as implementation of the comprehensive plan, updates to the town's website, prioritization of the budget message, working with the Board of Health, have things having to do with the Powder Point Bridge project, seawall easements, the McNeil dump. So we've got a whole bunch of different things for the board's consideration this evening.
8: The board will also get an update on the Upper Bluefish River CZM grant.
10: Yes, CZM means Coastal Zone Management, and we have a woman named Mary Scholl coming in from the Woods Hole Group. She's working with our Coastal Resiliency Task Force to do a – they've been working for the past few months on a grant for the Upper Bluefish River area to see what we can do for different mitigation issues to help with coastal zone issues in terms of flooding, what we can do to work on the vegetation that's in there and improve the overall quality of that area.
8: That will be followed by a discussion regarding a sign permit application.
10: Yeah, the sign permit application is actually related to a hearing that we have tonight, which will be the one after the water ban, and that's for the Duxbury Music Festival. They have an annual event on the town green, and Abby McDonald will be coming in and asking about how to get permission for the signs that go with that, and that's sort of a rubber stamp affair. The board's very good about that, making sure that there's plenty of advertising so that people can attend and know how to get tickets for the event.
8: All right. Well, tonight's select board meeting will begin at 6:30, and that'll be at Duxbury Town Hall. Thank you so much for joining us this morning. We do appreciate it.
10: You bet, Dan. Thanks so much for having me on. Have a great day.
8: Thank you as well. WATD News Time 9:08, traffic and weather on the nines next.
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1: Hey, good morning. The time now is 9:09, and we are still dealing with delays this morning along the expressway northbound. That's jammed from Furnace Brook, and it's going to be heavy and slow up towards Columbia Road. No incidents, just volume. The drive time currently from the split up to the tunnel entrance is about 34 minutes for that drive. Route 3 along the South Shore looks pretty good. It's eased out for the most part. No major issues northbound from Plymouth to Braintree. The southbound side, that is eased out. No backups currently at the Sagamore Bridge. 25 east, just a little slow down up and over the Bourne Bridge. 24 is fine through Bridgewater and Brockton, and still seeing a delay on 93 south from Route 37 in Braintree over to Houghton's Pond, Ponkapog. Traffic on the nines every morning, traffic emergencies when they happen on WATD. Now the updated South Shore weather.
12: Across Greater Boston, a northeasterly breeze will be fresh at times across Greater Boston, the Metro South, and the South Shore. That will help to keep the temperatures down a little bit at some of our South Shore beaches today. But do look for an ample amount of sunshine from hilltop to seashore. Highs will be into the upper 60s. Right along our beaches into the low 70s elsewhere, starting off the morning in the upper 40s and low and mid 50s. For tonight, look for a mainly clear sky. Overnight lows will be into the low and mid 50s inland. We should be into the upper 50s in downtown Boston. For tomorrow, look for more sunshine. It'll be warm, the high in the upper 70s and low 80s. Even warmer for the day on Wednesday, with intervals of clouds and sun and a southwesterly breeze, the high 85 to 89. Look for clouds, some sun, and a scattered shower for Thursday, the high in the mid-80s. For WATD, I'm meteorologist Josh Nichols.
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0: thank you, Jiminy Cricket, getting me in the mood here in the 9 o'clock hour of the South Shore's Morning News. I'm Rob Hakala with the Morning Team. Thanks for listening to us on the radio, 95.9 FM, on the Odyssey app. And, of course, our YouTube channel is up, WATD Radio on YouTube. And as mentioned, it's so hard to talk over Jiminy, isn't it? I've got two special guests in studio. And if you love that song, you're going to love this show and a whole lot more. When You Wish Upon a Star, a Disney celebration. It's coming up June 13th at 3 at the Carr Amphitheater in Hingham, South Shore Conservatory. And joining us in studio, we have Steve Bass, the artistic director. Steve, good morning to you.
1: Good morning, Rob. Thanks for having me.
0: And also with you, Brian Cosgrove. Brian is the events and sponsorship manager. Brian, good morning.
2: Good morning, Rob.
0: All right, so we are excited. So we're going to start with Steve. And we just heard that music to kind of get us in the mood and, you know, give everybody the chills, I think, when you hear that song. Still one of it's got to be one of the great Disney songs of all time. Do you guys agree?
1: Oh, absolutely.
0: Yeah, it really is. So, Steve, let's talk about the vision behind the show here. What inspired you to imagine a Disney-type concert?
1: Yeah, so I think my initiative from the get-go at South Shore Conservatory was to provide concerts that were more accessible to larger audiences, and specifically to get more families and families with young children onto our campus, especially in that beautiful Carr Amphitheater. It's outdoors. You have that beautiful lawn space. And so rather than, you know, being in a concert hall where you have some of those stuffier barriers, like you're, you know, worried your kid's going to talk or they're going to fidget or they have to go to the bathroom, it's just a really easy concert venue to bring your kids because you can stretch it on the lawn, bring a lawn chair, go get food and drink. We usually have lawn games set up, so if your kid wants to sort of wander and play, they can do that. But really, it's as a father of two, I have a 3-year-old and a 1-year-old.
0: Oh my gosh, okay.
1: I always want them to be exposed to great music.
0: Yes.
1: Right? As an artist, I believe in, you know, cultural capital is very important for everybody. Mm-hmm. And it just tends to be the case that, you know, toddlers sort of miss out on great music. I think everyone should see orchestras, should see big bands, you know, live music, Broadway, and Disney music included. So this is just one of our many, you know, very big family-oriented events where I hope to see multiple generations. I think Disney is the perfect brand to choose for this because if you think about it, every person alive has had a Disney movie of their generation, right?
0: Yeah.
1: I think it might be the only thing that spans this many decades, right? Yeah, the first movie came out in 1937.
0: Yes.
1: And so, you know, even your great-grandparent remembers watching a Disney movie.
0: Yeah, I know. And it's interesting, you're right about that, because you're right. It spans multi-generations for a while. Remember, like, you'd have to wait, like, when Disney would release something from the vault. You'd have to wait around that. And then the other interesting thing, we had a guest in here that came in, and again, it made me feel old. They said, because, again, Toy Story. We're on Toy Story 5. They said, Rob, you know, because I was in college. They said, Rob, I was 7 years old when Toy Story came out. Now I'm taking my son to see Toy Story 5. I said, oh, my gosh. You know, but that's again, one of the things. It spans generations. You can take your own kids to a franchise that came out when you were a kid.
1: I was just going to, that's a great example, Rob, because the original Toy Story was my favorite movie.
0: Yeah.
1: I think I was like 10 when it came out, and I needed the Buzz Lightyear and the Woody.
0: Yeah.
1: And it actually was a resurgence of those army figure dolls.
0: Yeah.
1: The plastic army men that came out, I think, in like the 60s, and then everyone was buying them again. But it's a great example of that. Like, I will get to watch Toy Story with my children, and they'll have their own Toy Story 5 that comes out.
0: It's incredible. It really talks about just the, you know, how great movies and, you know, of course, the, you know, the music as well from Toy Stories and some other great songs. It just kind of transcends generation. You know, it's timeless. It really is.
1: So, absolutely.
0: Well, speaking of songs, what are some of the other songs that people can expect to hear in this show?
1: Yeah. So again, this is a live concert of what I consider some of the most memorable, iconic Disney songs. Mm-hmm. To me, sort of, you know, the big movies from, you know, the nostalgic past are The Little Mermaid, Beauty and the Beast, Aladdin, Hunchback of Notre Dame, and they all are actually by the same composer. So Alan Menken came on the scene in the early 80s, and that's sort of where you get, you know, the Disney magic, the iconic Disney sound really came from Alan Menken.
0: Yeah.
1: So we're doing a lot of hits from Little Mermaid, Beauty and the Beast, doing some hits from The Lion King, mm-hmm. also that nostalgic 90s Disney.
0: Which is true, yeah.
1: But like you said, still, you know, hearkening back to When You Wish Upon a Star, which is sort of that, you know, original Disney soundtrack. We're going to have a sing-along at the end of the concert. And then the concert itself, just so you sort of understand, it'll be an 11-piece pit, so it'll feel like a nice, big, full, live Disney orchestra on stage. The pit features mostly South Shore Conservatory faculty members, so it's a great way to see our talented teachers and what they can do outside of the classroom. And then the two vocalists, very exciting. He was actually on your show a couple weeks ago. We're featuring artistic director of Harbor Lights Theater, Mickey White.
0: Oh, Mickey White. Okay. Now, I did hear you guys. I was able to listen on my way over to my civic duties, so it sounded great. You guys were both on, you know, talking about that show.
1: Yeah, so Mickey will be coming to sing, and he's bringing Caitlin Zara-Rose, which is also, she's also a New York City Broadway actress with multiple credits, national tours. She sung at the Lincoln Center Gala. And so just what's really exciting is that part of our other mission at South Shore Conservatory is to bring high-level headlining talent to the South Shore. So that, you know, when you think of Broadway guest artists, you think Keith Lockhart and Symphony Hall and the Boston Pops. I have to drive into Boston to see Sutton Foster, or I think they just had Leslie Odom Jr. perform there.
0: Yeah.
1: But there's no reason we can't have Broadway stars on the South Shore right in our backyard. Yeah. So having Mickey White and Caitlin come perform this amazing music with their talent and their credentials is going to be a real treat for everyone.
0: All right, it is going to be at the Carr Amphitheater in Hingham. How long is the show? That's the other thing usually families always ask me. They say, well, is it going to be, you know, usually for kids, you don't put on like a three-hour show, right?
1: No, it'll be an hour and a half, which is typically the length of a Disney movie.
0: Okay, that's perfect. All right, so 3 p.m. Saturday, June 13th, and we're going to be giving away some four-packs of tickets coming up in just a few minutes, so stay right there and get ready to call in. That's Steve Bass, the artistic director. Let's bring in Brian Cosgrove, events and sponsorship manager, and I know you're excited. Now that we know a little bit about the music we'll be hearing, how are you going to bring Steve's artistic vision to life aesthetically?

0: I'll decorate the amphitheater itself with little mouse ears all around.
1: Oh, wow.
0: We'll be selling mouse ears.
1: Yeah.
0: We just want a very, very immersive experience for the kids and the parents.
1: Oh, wow. So it's going to be, again, and so when you think about it, yeah, you're right. Disney, you guys mentioned, you know, not only is the, you know, the movies that come to mind, but then there's the songs that go with them. And then there's all the imagery, right?
0: Yes.
1: You know, to make that Disney experience come alive.
0: When you see the Magic Castle, you just feel like you're walking into, you know, a special place.
1: Oh, boy. Well, this will be so fun. You know, bring everybody there, as all ages will enjoy this. So let's talk about, Brian, activities families can enjoy before and after the show.
0: You can do it during the show and, you know, after. Certainly we welcome people to stay and enjoy. We'll have lawn games for the kids. I have a little fun game planned. Guess which Disney, find out what Disney character you are.
1: Ooh,
0: so there's a little
1: okay.
0: question and answer yep. sheet. And then you'll find out if you're like an adventurer or the brave one. And it aligns you with one of the many Disney characters.
1: I love it. Brian Cosgrove, Events and Sponsorship Manager, and Steve Bass is the Artistic Director. And Steve, any other family-friendly concerts coming up this summer?
2: Absolutely. In fact, you know, Brian, hearing Brian talk about it just made me think that, you know, our goal is not just to have a concert. It's to provide an immersive experience. Mm-hmm. And I think that's what really sets us apart, especially when we have concerts in the car amphitheater, is that, you know, I don't want families to feel like they're going to a concert hall to hear music. They're going to Cinderella's Castle, mm-hmm. right? Our campus is transformed into whatever the theme is. So moving forward, on July 11th, we're having our Pops concert with the members of the Atlantic Symphony Orchestra, conducted by Nick Palmer. And that theme is Harry Potter and a Night of Symphonic Magic.
1: Oh, wow.
2: So we'll be celebrating magic across Harry Potter, other John Williams films, even in classical music like Swan Lake.
1: Yep.
2: But again, you're not just coming to see orchestral music. You are coming to step foot on Hogwarts. So mm-hmm. we want the campus to feel like you are coming into Hogwarts. You just got your acceptance letter.
1: Yep.
2: You're coming into the Great Hall. It, you know, you're going to feel like they felt when they saw Dumbledore. We're going to try and sell Birdie Bots, every flavor beans, and butter beer, right? So it's really
1: okay.
2: truly
0: all that will be there.
2: A transformative experience.
1: Okay, right there. Wow. Maybe a game of Quidditch. Okay.
2: And again, you know, we've been really trying to make all of these concerts as accessible as possible. And I've talked to you a lot about accessibility in terms of social barriers, right? About moving around and having your kids come. But there's a financial accessibility too. So one of the things we're most proud of this year is all family concerts are free admission for children 9 years and younger.
1: Oh, wow.
2: And okay. again, as a father of two, you know, when it was just me and my wife, two tickets to a show is pretty manageable.
1: Yeah.
2: Four tickets to a show, and I'm going to have to miss half of it for bathroom breaks or tantrums, feels like hard to justify that use of money. So now I hope that families can feel, I'm only buying tickets for the adults, mm-hmm. and all of my children, nine and younger, can go for free on the lawn. And I just hope that is an incentive for people to come, you know, check out our family-friendly concerts.
1: All right. Well, get your tickets for When You Wish Upon a Star, Disney Celebration, June 13th at 3 p.m. at the Carr Amphitheater in Hingham. And how do people get tickets if they want to go? Because right now, you know, getting all pumped up for this show. So how do we get our tickets?
2: Absolutely. So the easiest way is to log on to our website. That's mm-hmm. sscmusic.org. Right from the homepage in the top right corner, there's a button that says Tickets. You can see the list of all of our premier concerts from that page. Just click on Buy Tickets for When You Wish Upon a Star.
1: Mm-hmm.
2: And it's a very easy checkout process.
1: All right. And again, that's sscmusic.org. All right. So what we're going to do right now is give away a four-pack of passes, right? Let's see. So, Steve, we're going to give away a four-pack of passes to two different winners. One is for pavilion seats. Is that correct?
2: Correct.
1: Okay. In the pavilion, four tickets to this show, and then also four lawn tickets, right? Which is also a lot of fun. Is that where you bring your own chair?
2: That's where you bring your own chair.
1: That's
2: where we hope we'll see
1: too.
2: Lots of kids running around.
1: Yeah, that's usually where I've been out as well. That's the fun part. You get set up there and you're ready to go. All right, so we're going to open up the phone lines now for you to go be a part of this amazing show. So let's see. We'll give away four tickets to the pavilion and four tickets to the lawn. So let's see. Caller 5 will get the pavilion. Is that good with you guys?
2: That's good.
1: Great. All right. Caller 5 right now at 781.

0: 1-877-837-4900. If you're caller 5, you get those 4 tickets for the pavilion for Saturday. And if you're caller 6, you get the 4 lawn tickets. All right? So keep calling 781-837-4900. We're going to go to the phones. You get to experience this great show. So call now, 781-837-4900, and your dreams will come true. Steve, thank you so much. Steve Bass and Brian Cosgrove.
1: Thank you so much.

0: Let's get an update now on the roads and the weather, and then we'll have our Pet of the Week segment coming right up. But right now, let's get you updated on the expressway, which is jammed from Furnace Brook to Southampton Street. We are getting rid of a crash on the ramp to Route 1 in Sharon on 95 North. Watch out for that. Route 3 looks good along the South Shore, and no backups at the Cape. Let's get the details on the weather, South Shore weather. And we'll bring in meteorologist Josh Nichols.
1: Across Greater Boston, the Metro South and the South Shore, starting off this morning with temperatures in the upper 40s over parts of southeastern Massachusetts, especially inland, into the mid-50s in Boston. We should end up into the upper 60s right along our beaches and into the low 70s inland with an ample amount of sunshine from hilltop to seashore and a northeasterly breeze. And that northeasterly breeze could be fresh at times, especially right along the immediate coast. Coming up for tonight, look for a mainly clear sky. Overnight, the temperatures will be into the low and mid-50s inland. We should be into the upper 50s right along the coast and in downtown Boston. Coming up for your day Tuesday, we should see a good supply of sunshine. It will be on the warm side. Highs will be into the upper 70s and low 80s. Look for intervals of clouds and sunshine for Wednesday with a southwesterly breeze, and it does turn toasty. The high 84 to 89. Look for clouds, some sun, and a scattered shower on Thursday. Highs in the mid-80s. Next weather in just 10 minutes. For WATD, I'm meteorologist Josh Nichols.
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0: 95.9 WETD. We're going to have our Pet of the Week segment coming up in just a moment. I apologize, just a little bit later, but I do want to say congratulations to David from Plymouth, our correct caller. He was the caller number 5. David, you win yourself 4 pavilion seats again for When You Wish Upon a Star, a Disney celebration at the South Shore Conservatory's Carr Amphitheater in Hingham. That's Saturday, June 13th at 3. Congratulations, David from Plymouth. Now, we did have our other winner hang up, so we didn't get their information. So we're going to open up the phone line now for 4 lawn seats. And as Steve, you mentioned as well, this means that kids 9 and under get in for free. So these would be 4 seats for adults. Again, you know, you bring your chair, but the lawn chairs, they're great. The lawn seating is a nice place to be and enjoy the show, you know, right out in the open air, right? Mm-hmm. So we're going to give those away right now. So if you want 4 seats, again, this would be, I think, a $100 value. So we're going to give these away right now to, I guess we'll just take the first caller who wants them in now since we had our other caller drop off. So if you want to go to the show Saturday and enjoy that great Disney music, we'll take a call right now, whoever calls in right at this moment, 781-837-4900, and you got it. All right, there they are, 781-837-4900. Good luck.
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0: All right, I'll do a quick traffic and weather update for you, and then we'll get to the pause and clause. By the way, congratulations is going out to, Mike from Duxbury that won the 4 lawn seats. Mike from Duxbury, congratulations, 4 adult lawn seats at the concert this Saturday. It's the South Shore Conservatory Carr Amphitheater in Hingham, When You Wish Upon a Star, a Disney celebration Saturday, June 13th at 3. Make sure you spread the word. Anybody that's got kids, this is definitely a show that they will enjoy. All ages will enjoy. All right, we're looking at a pretty decent ride on Route 3. No problems on 24 of the Cape Bridges. The expressway is still slow. Furnace Brook to Southampton Street. We are at 67 in Marshfield. We're going to have sunshine, some wispy clouds, high near 78 for the high today. Right now, again, at 62 in Marshfield at the weather station, 95.9 WATD. All right, it's time now for our Pause and Clause segment. No, that's tomorrow. Pet of the Week, Rob. Pet of the Week. You got it. All right, there we go. Mondays, it's Pet of the Week time on WATD. 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And also, for those of you that are up on the YouTube feed, we've got people on the YouTube feed. We do, WATD Radio on YouTube. I'll put a photo up there of Cookie as well. While I'm talking about Cookie, let me see here. We'll do that, get that photo up there so that as I read along, you can go and check out Cookie. See. Yeah, it's a cute dog, that's for sure. It is a golden doodle. All right, a golden doodle. Okay, that's a dog my sister has. Yeah. My sister Kim and my nephew Kellen and my niece Mallory. They've got Milo. Yes, Milo is the name of that golden doodle. But this one is named Cookie, so let's get the photo up there on WATD Radio on YouTube, and you can check out that. WATD Radio on YouTube, check out a photo of Cookie. All right, there we go. We'll put that up there. And we'll tell you about Cookie right now is with our friends at the Quincy Animal Shelter. And super friendly 7-year-old golden doodle with a big heart and a playful spirit. One of Cookie's favorite things is the collection of stuffy toys. She or he, I'm not sure actually if it's is that a boy or girl dog? I don't see it here. Okay. Well, anyway, 7 years old, enjoys walks, playtime, staying active, but also just as happy soaking up belly rubs, pets, and quality cuddle time with the favorite people. I'm super smart, so I enjoy puzzles and any sorts of enrichment activity to keep me busy. I get along well with other dogs, though I'd love to meet any potential furry siblings first to make sure we're a perfect match. Can you give me a forever home? I can't wait to meet you. And if you're interested, you can get in touch with our friends at the Quincy Animal Shelter. That's quincyanimalshelter.org. And they would like for you to get to know Cookie, our special featured pet of the week. And we've got three photos up on the webpage and links to the Quincy Animal Shelter. It's all there, 959WATD.com. And click on our Pet of the Week page, 959WATD.com, and click on Pet of the Week. And also there, as you can see, it's a great photo, right, of Cookie. That's our Pet of the Week right up on the WATD YouTube page. Check out a photo there of Cookie with it looks like one of those little play dolls as well. 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
0: Coming up, we have the local artist of the morning right now, 9:39, and it's time for WATD traffic and weather on the 9s. Let's see if we have any issues out there as you make your way out and about. Not seeing any big delays right now along Route 3 on the northbound side. Got a good ride now from Clark Road in Plymouth all the way up towards Union Street. No issues northbound, and the southbound ride is also in good shape. No major delays down to the Sagamore. Sagamore and Bourne bridges are okay. 24 is fine through Brockton and Avon, and the expressway is still heavy from around, looks like the heaviest will be around Adams Street, East Milton, and it's slow from there up towards Columbia Road. Traffic on the 9s every morning. Traffic emergencies when they happen on WATD. Now the updated South Shore weather. For today, we will have sunshine with some wispy clouds. High today, 78. Tonight, mainly clear, a low 57. Tomorrow, lots of sun, a few wispy clouds. The Tuesday, high 88. Right now, outside our studio in Marshfield, 67 at the weather station, WATD.
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0: All right, great to have you here. Rob Hackelow with the morning team. Text line always open if you want to connect into the show, something you want to comment on or pass along or something on your mind, feel free to reach out to us. We are here. 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Coming up, we'll take a look at some events today in history, some interesting events of note in history. Also, a couple of some big events here related as well. As we look back, we got some events towards the founding of the country. Also, a big publication date for a book perhaps many of you have read, maybe in school. We'll talk about that coming up. But right now, it's time for today's local artist, and we'll turn it over to John Shea.
15: Thank you. The Monday local artist of the day is Lexi James. Lexi James was born in Maine, coming down to the Boston area for a show on the Dean College stage at Patriot Place on June 27th. For details on that, head over to LexiJamesMusic.com. This is called Boomerang. From Lexi James, your Monday local artist of the day on 95.9 WATD.

0: That's our local artist for today in Lexi James and Growing Pains on 95.9 WATD, the South Shores radio station. All right, let's dive in and learn about some events in history. We got some time to do that here on this June 8th. Let's talk about some big events. All right. 1789, in an address to the U.S. House of Representatives, James Madison proposed amending the Constitution to include a Bill of Rights in 1789. It was this date, 1949. George Orwell's dystopian novel, how many of you read it, right? 1984, published in the U.S. this date in 1949. It was this date, 1967, Arab-Israeli Six-Day War. 34 American crew members were killed, 34, and 170 were wounded when Israel attacked the USS Liberty. The Liberty was an intelligence-gathering ship in the Mediterranean Sea. Israel later said the Liberty had been mistaken for an Egyptian vessel. That's the story, 1967. 1968, U.S. authorities announced the capture of James Earl Ray, the suspected assassin of civil rights leader Reverend Dr. Martin Luther King Jr. And it was this date, 1959. How many of you have heard? I want to spend a little time talking about this. I didn't know about a missile mail. Mail delivered by missile. Seems like a good idea, right? When you got to get something there soon, why not send it by missile? So it was this date, June 8, 1959. They did so many interesting things in the 50s and 60s, huh? The USS Barbaro and the U.S. Postal Service attempted the delivery of mail via missile mail. And from what I understand, I think it was successful. The U.S. has always worked to find faster, more efficient forms of mail transportation, right? Pony Express, railroads, automobiles, airplanes. What about missiles? All right. June 8, 1959, Postmaster General Arthur A. Summerfield heralded, quote, historic significance to the peoples of the entire world. The USS Navy submarine, the USS Barbaro, fired a guided missile carrying, I think it fits 3,000 letters, towards the Naval Auxiliary Air Station in Mayport, Florida, racing along at about 600 miles per hour. The guided missile traveled the more than 100 miles from the deck of the submarine off the coast of Florida to the air station in about 22 minutes. Before man reaches the moon, Summerfield was quoted as saying, quote, mail will be delivered within hours from New York to California, to England, to India, or to Australia by guided missiles, sending missiles all around the world with mail. And you're saying, wow, that sounds great. 1959, we don't do that anymore, right? And no, it was short-lived. I looked it up. I said, well, why did it fail? Couple of reasons. One, apparently it's very expensive to launch a missile. So there's, you know, the cost. Launching missiles, yes, you'll get it there fast. Does it cost too much money compared to what you're sending? Probably. It's $267,000 per launch. For a 1959 rocket, for that Regulus 1 cruise missile. Number two, it can only take about 3,000 letters, which is low capacity compared to the daily volume of mail handled by traditional postal routes. So there you go. And missile mail, I didn't know about that. And now you know, right? There you go. All right, so 949.
1: Now you know the rest of the story.
0: Oh, better late than never. Thank you, Paul. All right, let's get an update now on traffic and weather. Then we've come back. Any final thoughts? You want to get them in? You want to chime in on missile mail? You can. Would you like that? 781-837-4900 or any other topic. Get it in on the text line. 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We'll have the ABC Entertainment Report, and then we'll wrap things up, make way for the big midday show, Audrey Constant, 5 hours, 10 to 3 on WATD. Route 3 looks good along the South Shore. No delays down at the Sagamore or Bourne. And the expressway is still looking at slowdowns from Adams Street up towards Southampton Street. Let's get the details now on your weather. And meteorologist Josh Nichols with the South Shore's most accurate and dependable weather. And it's being sponsored this time around by Nisrala's Farm in Marshfield. Josh?
2: A northeasterly breeze will be fresh at times across Greater Boston, the Metro South, and the South Shore. That will help to keep the temperatures down a little bit at some of our South Shore beaches today. But do look for an ample amount of sunshine from hilltop to seashore. Highs will be into the upper 60s right along our beaches, into the low 70s elsewhere, starting off the morning in the upper 40s and low and mid 50s. For tonight, look for a mainly clear sky. Overnight lows will be into the low and mid-50s. Inland, we should be into the upper 50s in downtown Boston. For tomorrow, look for more sunshine. It'll be warm, the high in the upper 70s and low 80s. Even warmer for the day on Wednesday, with intervals of clouds and sun and a southwesterly breeze, the high 85 to 89. Look for clouds, some sun, and a scattered shower for Thursday, the high in the mid-80s. For WATD, I'm meteorologist Josh Nichols.
0: 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Right now, outside our studio in Marshfield, 67 degrees at the weather station, WATD.
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4: 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We have a large customer base where we got to know each other in each other's family, so our longtime customers are like family to us. We're right on Route 139, a mile past the police station, and we're open to everybody.
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7: My God, he stabbed her! 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
8: My pronouns are they, them.
9: Scary Movie's domestic opening day set a franchise best at $55 million, surpassing the record set by Scary Movie 4 back in 2006. The achievement helped secure the film's number one spot in the North American box office this weekend. It is the sixth installment in the horror comedy film series. Mattel returned to theaters this weekend with Masters of the Universe, starring Nicholas Galatzine. The action sci-fi is based on Mattel's action figure He-Man and marks the toy company's second theatrical film after 2023's hit Barbie.
10: The Bowser name shall be feared once more!
9: And the Super Mario Galaxy movie has become the first 2026 release to cross $1 billion globally, making Mario one of the highest-grossing animated franchises. Mike Dubusky, ABC News.
0: It's a Monday. I know, Mondays can be tough, but you know what makes it better? Monday Night Talk with Kevin Tatches. He's got a full program to get you up to date on a number of issues. Tonight, 6:15 until 8, a lot of great guests coming on the program this evening. You'll hear from State Senator Dylan Fernandez. He's going to be talking to Kevin about the fiscal year 2027 state budget. Commuter rail expansion to the Cape. How about that for an idea? The state auditor's legislative audit and his reelection campaign. Quincy Mayor Thomas Koch will join Kevin to talk about a major new redevelopment initiative at the Crown Colony Business District. Yeah. Seeing that more often, is there a need for as much office space? You had a giant office space campus abandoned by a health company. They're going to turn it into housing, I think. Connor Units, speaking of housing, Housing for Massachusetts discussing opposition to the proposed statewide rent control ballot question. That's a big issue. And AI expert, business consultant, and podcast host Megan Driscoll talking to Kevin on how small and medium-sized businesses can successfully implement AI. And that's tonight, 6:15 to 7, with a real, not AI, Kevin Tachi, from 6:15 until 8 on 95.9 WATD and 95.9WATD.com on the Odyssey app. I'm Rob Hackelo with the morning team, coming to you from the WATD Coastal Heritage Bank Studios. 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All right, so let's go to the text line here. Lisa and Hamarok and Denny both excited earlier when we talked about it's Boz Skaggs' birthday today. So happy birthday. Yeah, you like Boz Skaggs? Audrey might play some Boz Skaggs. You never know if you're nice enough. Boz Skaggs is 82 years old. Matt from Pembroke remembering he got a chance to see him a long time ago with the Steve Miller Band in Boston, and he also with his wife when Boz Skaggs was performing at the Cape Cod Melody Tent a while back. He is an amazing performer, says Matt from Pembroke. Let's see, Jay in Plimpton. We mentioned it's the inventor of the World Wide Web. Sir Tim Berners-Lee is 71. Jay in Plimpton says, didn't Al Gore invent the Internet? He did say he created it. We found the cut. Brian from Plymouth, have a great day. Sean in Marshfield, big shout-out to all the Marshfield High School graduates, class of 2026. Big shout-out to all the graduates, and thank you, Bob and Billy Battis, for your outstanding service to the Marshfield school system. Sean in Marshfield. And Mary Ellen from Marshfield enjoyed our interview with Michelle Balcony. Michelle was on the program earlier today to talk about her book, which is perfect to talk about as you're getting ready for the 250th anniversary of this great nation. It's called Let's Chat About Democracy. And you can find out more at letschatbooks.com. Michelle Balcony was on to talk about Let's Chat About Democracy. It's written for elementary age kids, but as we've talked about, we can all use a refresher on our civics, and it's good to know about democracy and what everything means. And Mary Ellen says, it's great to hear Michelle Balcony on the program. As an adult, I will use the glossary too. I'm sure I'm able to refresh exactly the meanings of the words I use often, but not sure the exact definition. Thank you, Mary Ellen from Marshfield, for checking in on the text line. 781-837-4900. You can keep those texts coming for Audrey. She'll be up 10 to 3, and then Quinn will take you home. He'll be on in the afternoon from 3 until 6. And we'll be back tomorrow for another full 5-hour fresh morning show, 5 to 10 on WATD. Have yourself a great rest of your Monday. Take care. Enjoy it. This weather is just perfect, beautiful. Just another reason to love June.

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95.9 WATD. Welcome to Monday morning. I'm Audrey Constant. Beautiful day today. We've got sunshine near 80. Right now, 67 in Marshfield.

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This next song, co-written by Rob Thomas. Rob was thinking about having someone else sing it. His first choice was George Michael. But Rob Thomas ended up singing it anyhow. Santana and Rob Thomas, here's Smooth on WATD.

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There's Bonnie Raitt. I'm Audrey Constant, the WATD text line, being brought to you by Auto Shine, Auto Body in Abington and Braintree, 781-837-4900. 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

0: 95.9 WATD. It's a beautiful morning. There go the Rascals. It is 10:35 on Lottery Constant, happening tomorrow in Marshfield. Bring the kids for free ice cream at Dandelion Park. It's an event put on by the Molly Fitzgerald Memorial Fund to spend time with your loved ones and enjoy a treat from their ice cream truck. How sweet. It's happening tomorrow from 4 to 6. Free ice cream day at Dandelion Park in Marshfield, courtesy of the Molly Fitzgerald Memorial Fund. 68 degrees right now in Marshfield. Coming up, we're going to hear from meteorologist Josh Nichols, and we've got more of your favorite songs next on WATD.
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0: Coming up tonight, guests include State Senator Dylan Fernandez. He will have the State House report. Also, Quincy Mayor Thomas Koch, Connor Yuntis, the chairman of Housing for Massachusetts, and Megan Driscoll. She's an AI expert and a podcast host. And that is happening tonight on Monday Night Talk with Kevin Tachi.

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0: 95.9 WATD, Teddy Swims, Mr. Know-It-All, new from him. Teddy will be belting out his big hits at TD Garden October 9th, TD Garden, Teddy Swims, coming to town. It is 68 degrees in Marshfield, a Moultrie constant, and Mother Nature belting out a few nice days for us. Here's meteorologist Josh Nichols.
1: A northeasterly breeze will be fresh at times across Greater Boston, the Metro South, and the South Shore. That will help to keep the temperatures down a little bit at some of our South Shore beaches today. But do look for an ample amount of sunshine from hilltop to seashore. Highs will be into the upper 60s right along our beaches, into the low 70s elsewhere, starting off the morning in the upper 40s and low and mid 50s. For tonight, look for a mainly clear sky. Overnight lows will be into the low and mid 50s inland. We should be into the upper 50s in downtown Boston. For tomorrow, look for more sunshine. It'll be warm, behind the upper 70s and low 80s. Even warmer for the day on Wednesday, with intervals of clouds and sun and a southwesterly breeze, behind 85 to 89. Look for clouds, some sun, and a scattered shower for Thursday, behind the mid-80s. For WATD, I'm meteorologist Josh Nichols.
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95.9 WATD. Good morning. I'm Audrey Constant. One of New England's largest car shows returns later on this month. We'll tell you more about that coming up on WATD.

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95.9 WATD coming up at 11:30. Dan McCready will be here. He's going to preview of today's Midday Report. And we'll take a look at your traffic coming up on WATD.

Niall Horan, that is Helen on 95.9 WATD. It is 11:20 at Laudrey Constant, and one of New England's largest car shows returns to Cape Cod on Father's Day, Sunday, June 21st, also the first day of summer. This car show will be on Main Street, Hyannis, from 8:30 to 2 p.m. Over 350 vehicles will be on display, antique, muscle, classic, custom, and specialty vehicles. The award ceremony for those great cars will be at the bandstand on Hyannis Village Green at 1:45. It is a free car show, so bring the whole family. It is happening Sunday, June 21st in Hyannis. 68 degrees right now in Marshfield. WATD weather looking so good today. We've got lots of sunshine near 80. Clear tonight, 50s. Tomorrow, sunshine returns near 90. Right now, 68 in Marshfield at WATD. 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

0: Good morning. It is 11:29. I'm Audrey Constant, WATD Traffic. Route 3, north and south, look great between Cape Cod and Braintree. Expressway northbound, you slow down a little bit at East Milton Square. Slow spots are at Neponset and approaching Columbia Road. Expressway southbound, you've got some reduced speed at East Milton Square. Routes 95, 93, 24, 495, and 44, moving along nicely. No delays at the Bourne Bridge and the Sagamore Bridge. Looking good there. Dan McCready is here with a preview of today's Midday Report. Hello, Dan.
1: Well, hello there, Audrey, and we've got a lot for you coming up on the Midday Report. Scituate held their town election over the weekend. We'll give you a recap of some of those results. Kingston also had their town meeting this weekend, and we'll give you a recap of what happened there as well. And, of course, the World Cup starting just a few days from now, and local officials will be discussing some security things you need to know. We'll have all that for you, plus sports, weather, and a look at Wall Street coming up on the Midday Report right here on 95.9. WATD.
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0: 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And coming up next, we're going to tell you about the guests that'll be on with Kevin Chachi tonight. That's coming up on WATD.

95.9 WATD coming up tonight after the 6 o'clock news. Kevin Tachi will be here for Monday Night Talk. And you will hear the State House report with State Senator Dylan Fernandez. Also, Quincy Mayor Thomas Koch, Connor Yuntis, Chairman of Housing for Massachusetts, and Megan Driscoll, AI expert and podcast host. That's all happening tonight on Monday Night Talk with Kevin Tachi on WATD.

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0: 95.9 WATD New from Rob Thomas. Thrill me. It is 11:49. I'm Audrey Constant. A pleasure to be with you on this beautiful day. We've got Mary in Hummerock listening today. Also Jean in Pembroke. Tamika. Dennis working over at the Pine Hills. Also Jewel. Thanks for checking in today on the WATD text line. 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Coming up at noon, we have an ABC News update. Also, the Midday Report with Dan McCready and Christine James on WATD. Here's meteorologist Josh Nichols.
1: A northeast be fresh at times across Greater Boston, the Metro South, and the South Shore. That will help to keep the temperatures down a little bit at some of our South Shore beaches today. But do look for an ample amount of sunshine from hilltop to seashore. Highs will be into the upper 60s. Right along our beaches into the low 70s elsewhere, starting off the morning in the upper 40s and low and mid 50s. For tonight, look for a mainly clear sky. Overnight lows will be into the low and mid 50s. Inland, we should be into the upper 50s in downtown Boston. For tomorrow, look for more sunshine. It'll be warm, the high in the upper 70s and low 80s. Even warmer for the day on Wednesday, with intervals of clouds and sun and a southwesterly breeze, the high 85 to 89. Look for clouds, some sun, and a scattered shower for Thursday, the high in the mid-80s. For WATD, I'm meteorologist Josh Nichols.
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1: ABC News, I'm Brian Clark. Target is recalling certain baby wipes because of potentially deadly bacteria. ABC's Sherry Preston has details.
2: Testing of Up and Up fragrance-free and cucumber-scented baby wipes uncovered the presence of two types of bacteria. In adults, the bacteria can cause infections that can lead to skin and eye irritations. However, in infants and small children whose immune systems aren't fully developed, the bacteria can enter the bloodstream, possibly causing sepsis or pneumonia.
1: Iran and Israel each say they're halting fire at the other. The two sides had exchanged fire over the weekend, even after President Trump told them not to. It's the first time this has happened since the U.S. ceasefire in April. Tonight, the president set to attend Game 3 of the NBA Finals at New York's Madison Square Garden. That's created a major security operation at the arena. The Department of Agriculture says two more cases of New World screwworm have been found in Texas, where experts are worried about the potential risks to the nation's beef supply. This is ABC News. Pope Leo continued his trip to Spain, addressing the country's parliament, becoming the first pope to ever do so. In his remarks, he called for respect for migrants' rights and international law. The World Cup kicks off this week, and hotel bookings are lagging in at least one host city.
3: So far, the Atlanta Convention and Visitors Bureau says 226,000 hotel nights are either booked or blocked for the weeks during the games, but that's compared with 320,000 during the same period last year. Georgia Hotel and Lodging Association President Chris Hardman acknowledges,
4: it is not at the 8th Super Bowl equivalent expectation that was set last year.
3: The Atlanta Convention and Visitors Bureau expects the demand will increase as fans learn more about the countries playing in the later tournaments. Jonathan O'Brien, ABC News, Atlanta.
1: Schools closed today in a Japanese city of 500,000 people because of a bear sighting. They've become an increasing problem. Last week, four people were hurt by a bear in Fukushima. I'm Brian Clark, ABC News.
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5: 70 degrees outside of our South Shore studios at 12:02. Good afternoon. I'm Dan McCready, and this is the WATD Midday Report with local news, traffic, weather, and sports, plus a look at Wall Street. And the news being brought to you by Brennan's Smoke Shop, Massachusetts' classic smoke shop since 1993. Now also on Route 3A in Hudson, New Hampshire. Shop their unmatched selection of quality cigars and tobacco products today. The Scituate School Committee will have a new member. Erica Johnson McMahon defeated challenger Coleman Garvey Smith 353-163 for a three-year term in the Position 2 race in Saturday's annual town election. It was the only contested race. Incumbent school committee member Janice Lindblom ran unopposed in the Position 1 race and was reelected. In other uncontested races, Select Board Chair Andrew Goodrich and Vice Chair Susan Harrison were reelected. Other incumbents returning are moderator Mara Cashman, Curran, Assessor Stephen Gard, Planning Board members Rebecca Lewis and Maura Burke, and Library Trustees Virginia Ayers and Christopher Murarchi. Newcomer Megan Sheehy Foley won the five-year term on the Housing Authority. There were no candidates for the Planning Board alternate vacancy, but 47 had write-in votes. 542 votes were cast in Saturday's election. Kingston held its annual town meeting this past weekend.
6: We got through 40 articles in 3 hours. That might be a record for Kingston, actually.
5: Board of Selectmen Chair Kim Emberg speaks with WATD News about which articles generated the most debate and discussion.
6: I would have to say the most debated were the projects presented by the Community Preservation Committee. So we had about an hour's worth of discussion about six different requests to use those CPA funds. And then the second most debated article was the last. Actually, it was a citizen petition for a road acceptance. There were some questions related to removing the existing speed humps and how that removal was going to be funded and the legal mechanism. So there was a motion there right at the end to postpone that article to a future town meeting. We do already have a special town meeting scheduled for October 27th. So my thinking is we'll be meeting with those folks and trying to answer those questions between now and then so that we can find a resolution to move this forward.
5: And our entire interview with Select Woman Emberg will be posted on our website, 959WATD.com.
7: Massachusetts is ready to welcome the world, and we want everyone to celebrate safely.
5: That was a clip from a PSA that was released ahead of the World Cup matches, which are scheduled to get underway at Gillette Stadium, which is being renamed Boston Stadium for the tournament. And Foxborough Police Chief Michael Grace says it will be a restricted area.
8: For fans without tickets, coming to the stadium on match day is not permitted. You will not be able to access the train system, the parking lots, or the stadium campus. There will be no ticket sales on site as well. We strongly encourage you to utilize the many designated fan zones across the Boston, Providence, and surrounding communities. For fans with tickets, especially those visiting for the first time, we want your experience to be memorable for all the right reasons. Plan ahead, know your transportation route, and arrive early. From the time you arrive on the property, it may take over an hour to reach your seat due to the enhanced security measures. These layered security protocols are in place to ensure your safety. So give yourself time, be patient, and don't be late for the pre-match ceremonies.
5: Ted Dox, the special agent in charge of the FBI's Boston office, said these restrictions also extend to drones.
9: Flying your drone near the stadium, fan festival, or restricted area is both dangerous and illegal. So don't do it. Simply put, leave your drones at home. If we catch you flying in restricted airspace, violations can result in criminal fines, up to $100,000, a year in prison, and seizure of your drone. So please follow the rules and keep the skies and the World Cup safe for everyone. These matches will draw visitors, athletes, and officials from nations around the world, including individuals who may be targeted by foreign governments seeking to silence, intimidate, harass, or coerce them. The FBI is actively investigating transnational repression schemes and will be particularly vigilant during the World Cup.
5: Officials also say up to 85 National Guard personnel are being activated to assist local law enforcement. Town officials, business leaders, and others will be gathering tomorrow for Hanover's annual State of the Town breakfast.
10: This event has been going on for many years. I would say at least 10 years since I've been involved with the Hanover Chamber. I know that we've had this annual breakfast.
5: Chamber of Commerce President Aaron Richardson tells WATD News that often a specific topic is given a great deal of focus.
10: Each year we try to come up with a different theme or something that's topical in the town of Hanover. So the big project at the South Shore VOTEC is very timely, so we're excited to hear what updates they have for us.
5: The annual State of the Town breakfast will take place tomorrow morning at 7:30 at Laura's Center for the Arts at the South Shore YMCA Emelson at 97 Mill Street. For more information, go to HanoverMAChamber.com. 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
11: Hey, it's Jeff from Brennan's Smoke Shop. I've always been honest with you. We took 17 days suspension the end of February. Luckily, the snowstorm shut everything down. Tough winter. 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
5: 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Time for traffic on the Nines, and here's Audrey Constant.
12: Hello, Dan. Route 3 North and South are delay-free. Expressway northbound, not a bad ride today. You do have some reduced speed at Columbia Road. Expressway southbound, just a little bit of slowness getting by Morrissey Boulevard. Looking good on routes 95, 93, 495, 44, and 24. And both of the Cape Cod bridges, they are looking just fine right now. Back to you, Dan.
5: Thank you so much, Audrey. Well, now we're going to turn things over to Christine James, who's in studio for a conversation about an upcoming Juneteenth event. Christine.
13: You remember Daniel.
14: And that's right, Dan, and I am here in studio. I'm here with another Daniel, Daniel Laurent, and he is from Hingham with the Hingham Unity Council. We're so glad to welcome you back again. You came back for more.
13: Yes, I came back for more punishment.
14: Okay, we're good at that here at WATD. Of course. course, we're just kidding around. Yeah. You have been one of the driving forces and organizers behind the big Juneteenth celebration that they have every year in Hingham. Mm-hmm. And from what I can see, from what you have going on, it looks even bigger and better than last year. June 19th, which is Juneteenth, is a Thursday.
13: Friday.
14: You're right. It is a Friday. Thank you for correcting that.
13: Mm-hmm. And there'll be a lot of folks disappointed when they show up on Thursday. I'm like, hey, what's going on? This isn't,
14: 4 to 7 p.m., yeah. And it's a Juneteenth Freedom Day. But before we get to that, let's talk a little bit of history, why this is such a big deal. And I think a lot of people might not have any idea about how this came to be a holiday and a day to remember, because it's almost, in this age of instant communication, it's almost unbelievable to remember what this came from. And this is from this holiday's name, first used back in the, I think it was the 1890s, but it refers back to June 19th, 1865, and that was the day when Major General Gordon Granger ordered the final enforcement of the Emancipation Proclamation in Texas. That was at the end of the Civil War. But a number of people who found out about this, who were enslaved people, how late was this? 2 years that they were they were actually enslaved and nobody bothered to tell them, by the way, you're free.
13: Exactly. Imagine that today. Like, oh.
14: Within seconds.
13: Even for us, like, imagine if you showed up for work. It's like, oh, no, today's a holiday. Don't worry about it.
14: Yeah.
13: But, like, you've been there for 6 hours, right? Imagine what that feels like. Times a million. So, yeah.
14: So it's pretty interesting, and I think the fact that it was not well known. I only knew about this because I did live in Texas for a couple of years. That's how I heard about this. Now, this has become a holiday. People celebrate it. People educate people about how important it is. Tell us a little bit about the celebration in Hingham, because you folks really put on a great show and a great event that people can get involved in.
13: Yeah, and I think, you know, my involvement, and I want to shout out the team, you know, Nicole, who is the new executive director, you know, Katie, who is a driving force. She is a force, period. You know, she actually did the artwork, right? And she does a lot of graphics and things like that. And so, Katie Sutton, shout out to you. I think my involvement, I'm always intentional about what this is, right? And I think especially today with all the things happening, you know, you want to put the medicine in the candy. So I don't want people to come out of curiosity and they show up to this event and they're being, you know, ridiculed or spoken down to because of your skin or how you grew up or what family you grew up in. Right. That's not what this is. It's also not, hey, guys, let's dance and sing and eat some candy. Right. I want it to be some edutainment, and I want people to come in, have a good time. It's family friendly. And then you get to hear little things. You get to be in community with folks, and it's good vibes and people are genuinely coming. You know, if you want to go and protest and scream, there's plenty of places that we can do that at. Right. This is not that. This is something where it doesn't matter where you're from, what you are. It's all inclusive, and it's for this. Right.
14: And it's in the it's right, if you know Hingham Harbor, it's at the bandstand right at Hingham Harbor, Friday, June 19th. And if where do people park? That's always an issue with things like that.
13: Well, there's plenty of parking, and we haven't ran into – see, now that you brought it up, it's going to be an issue now. Thanks. Thank you.
14: You're welcome.
13: Thank you. So, you know, there's two lots that you could park in. It's free parking, right? I don't know if we should maybe, like, treat it like, you know, downtown at the Seaport where people pull in and they got to, like, pay $20 and then we could just, like, get some extra money. But it's free parking. You could park on either side. I don't know what it's officially called, but there's ample parking. We've never run into issues of that. So, yeah.
14: No, when we say that there's things to do, it's not only – it's music, it's food, it's beer, it's entertainment. You've got a lot of great things for kids. Mm-hmm. And, you know, kids – it's just a great way, you know, get some information, some education, and entertainment. When you say kids, you've got relay races, face painting, balloon art. What's a sensory station? Tell our listeners about that.
13: I don't know if I have the most articulate way to answer it. However, I think it's just it's things that you can see, smell. I don't know if we want to do taste. But here, I think it's just, you know, different things that can engage, like, the gross motor skills. I think that's what the idea of it is.
14: Okay. Hair braiding, too. Anybody can go and get that.
13: Yeah.
14: Get some nice.
13: We're doing that. And this was a new idea, and hopefully, you know, people like it. I just want to say, for those who have come before, we have gotten rid of the bouncy houses. So if you want to play like Boys to Men, It's So Hard to Say Goodbye right now, you can cue that up, right? But we've gotten rid of that for a couple of reasons. It's just, it's a thing to manage, and so we're not doing that.
14: Now, what about music and entertainment? I know I can't go through everybody, but I know you've had a really good DJ there before, and he's coming back.
13: Yeah, Jeff Two Times, legendary DJ. He's, you know, toured all over the world. He's produced for some of the best artists, biggest artists. He's a close friend of mine, you know, so professional, such one of the best musicians I know, right? So musically inclined. So he's going to be there doing the music and just, you know, steering the ship and keeping the vibes going.
14: Nice. And I know when you always have food for purchase, that's great because you've got some great vendors listed. One that I've heard of, and this is that Lemon Lush.
13: Yeah, Lemon Lush. So for folks who have a sweet tooth, you're in for a treat. For those who don't have a sweet tooth, you can opt out of the elaborate displays that they give. So basically, it's a husband and wife team, and they make lemonade fresh, right? And it's different flavors and all that stuff. And then if you want, they'll put candy on top of the thing, and it's a big tube, a big tub, right? And it's like peach rings and gummy worms and Sour Patch Kids and blah, blah, blah. So, you know... So make sure that you do your steps afterwards to work that off.
14: And you got the beer, Vitamin C Brewing. A lot of people know them, the beer garden.
13: You have some adult libations. That's important. It's always important for libations.
14: Adult libations, I like that.
13: Adult juice.
14: And lots of artists and vendors where people can go and buy some cool stuff, too.
13: Yeah, and it's stuff that, like, you know, and I don't know how this sounds, so I'm going to try to be mindful. I think... I was really mindful about the folks that are there selling wares and their products and services. I don't want anyone showing up to said event feeling like, oh, I'm going to a Juneteenth thing. Let me just support these, you know, black and brown businesses. And let me, you know, just try to do my good thing for the day. I want people to genuinely, like, find value in the offerings that people have.
14: Of course.
13: And, you know, when they have something, they can reach out to these people or... you know, whatever, they can gift it, you know, so it's unbelievable. It's too long to list, but it's on the website. It's hanghamunitycouncil.org.
14: Now, if somebody has never been there or brought their family and they're thinking about going this year, what do you want to tell them? Because I know we've gotten great feedback when people are there. We've sent reporters there who've had fun, too.
13: Oh, you've sent, like, secret squirrels.
14: Yes, we have.
13: Oh, man. All right, no pressure. So I think, you know, we've learned on the fly, and we have operated the plane while it was in the air, and we've just really tweaked some things. One year, it was, like, deathly hot, and people's faces were melting off, right?
14: Okay.
13: And so it used to be, I think, 3 to 6, and so we shifted it to 4 to 7 because it's by the water, and the idea is if it is that way, it starts, like, going down a little bit, right? So when people get there, they can have a good time. I would say, you know, this is a way to, you know, Hollywood and Pixar always makes these films where you bring your kids and you spend $150 just to bring them to the theater. This is something that is free that you can come to and you can get some entertainment. You can get some fun. You can let your kids tire themselves out.
14: Mm-hmm.
13: So then when you go home, you can have adult time. I'll leave it there. but, you know, it's genuinely... like the faces that you see, everyone is smiling and happy, right? And I think in these times, especially for whatever people believe or whatever you're doing, I think if you can have some joy, that's important. So this is 3 hours of joy that you can have courtesy of Hingham Unity Council.
14: And date, time, and place one more time and website.
13: Oh, no pressure, right?
14: Yeah.
13: So it's June 19th, which is a Friday. 4 to 7, and it's going to be at the bandstand. I can't say that.
14: Yeah,
13: name.
14: The bandstand.
13: The bandstand. I just say the bandstand. The gazebo. And some people have a hard time getting there, but if you put gazebo, Hingham in your Google Maps or Waze or whatever, it brings you there.
14: And what's your best website?
13: HinghamUnityCouncil.org. And if you just search Hingham Juneteenth, I think it comes up because we're big in SEO for all the tech people out there.
14: That's terrific. And I know it's going to be another great event.
13: Yeah.
14: Daniel Laurent, we appreciate you coming back in studio. We're going to pop this interview up online as well. Thanks so much for joining us. Sending you back now to Dan McCready right here on 95.9 WATD.
5: Thank you so much, Christine. Karen Reed has filed a lawsuit against the Massachusetts State Police and Canton Police.
15: This was always our plan, that I had to save my own life first. I can't do anything if I'm not free. And I had to fight for my freedom for years. And I knew as it unfolded, I was never going to be able to just forget that this happened to me, that I was wronged in this way. I couldn't just go back to life as it was. I have to continue fighting for justice. The acquittal is deserved, but the wrongs have not been completely righted.
5: Reed made the remarks during an appearance on the Today Show, where her attorney, Charles Waters, said that they believe there was a cover-up and attempt to frame Reed.
16: The medical examiner, for example, testified at the criminal trial that these injuries that he had were inconsistent with a car strike. So you start there, and then you say, what else could have happened? And then you look at the house. And then you look at the people that were in the house. And there are ledged, ridged surfaces in the house. There are relationships that John O'Keefe

0: manslaughter and leaving the scene after an accident resulting in death. However, she was found guilty of operating under the influence of liquor. The State Inspector General released a report about how sheriff's offices are funded and their ongoing deficit spending. Norfolk County Sheriff Patrick McDermott tells WATD News that sheriff's departments have been consistently underfunded.
1: The last 6 years, you know, we've had consistent chronic underfunding. I think the IG pointed that out. And this has been historic. This has gone on for years that sheriff's office has been underfunded every year in the budgeting process. And we've always relied on supplemental appropriations. In Norfolk, we've watched the last, for at least from fiscal year 22, 23, 25, without having to contribute to the deficit spending. We've actually lived within our means, but that always doesn't last throughout all the rest of the sheriff's offices. So the chronic underfunding that goes on has led to deficit spending, which we cannot have going forward. So there needs to be transparent budgeting processes with the recommendations that they're putting forward. We're looking forward, as I'm looking forward, to actually really digging deep into the budget process with my colleagues and making sure that we have a very transparent process.
0: McDermott says several recommendations have been made by the Inspector General.
1: This is not something that's going to be solved overnight. So the IG has recommended several intermediate, short-term, medium-term, long-term solutions that we're all in the process of reviewing now. We have an extensive meeting with all of the sheriffs to go over the report. But there's some immediate things that we need to do to button things up. You know, there's a lot of accounts that are outstanding that are not on the state system that need to get on the state system. We have each of the sheriffs have a civil process office that is different as between different departments. We need some consistency on that. So we're looking forward to bringing that into place. And we, like I said, this is going to take several budget cycles to get through, but we believe it's worth it. And it will give some clarity when it comes to the sheriff's budgets, not only to the public, but to everybody that's involved.
0: McDermott says that the Norfolk County Prison that his office oversees is nationally certified and respected across the country. The Duxbury Select Board will be discussing goals when they meet tonight.
2: Every year the board goes through a series of goals that they'd like to achieve. They take a look at their list. Each member brings two or three goals, and then they winnow it down to things that they'd like to pursue for the coming year. There are things in there such as implementation of the comprehensive plan, updates to the town's website, prioritization of the budget message, working with the Board of Health, have things having to do with the Powder Point Bridge project, seawall easements, the McNeil dump. So we've got a whole bunch of different things for the board's consideration this evening.
0: Town Manager Rainey Reed tells WATD News the board will also get an update on the Upper Bluefish River CZM grant.
2: CZM means Coastal Zone Management, and we have a woman named Mary Scholl coming in from the Woods Hole Group. She's working with our Coastal Resiliency Task Force to do a – they've been working for the past few months on a grant for the Upper Bluefish River area to see what we can do for different mitigation issues to help with coastal zone issues in terms of flooding, what we can do to work on the vegetation that's in there and improve the overall quality of that area.
0: And tonight's select board meeting will begin at 6:30 at Duxbury Town Hall. Taking a look at sports, Cody Bellinger's tie-breaking homer sparked a 5-run eighth inning and capped by Chaz Chisholm Jr. 3-run drive, and the banged-up New York Yankees beat the Red Sox 6-1. Bellinger drove a cutter from Justin Slayton into the right center seats for a 2-1 lead. Trent Grisham added an RBI single, and Chisholm went deep on a cutter against Joe Lasorza. New York gained a split of the rain-shortened two-game series and moved within percentage points of the first-place Tampa Bay, which has led the AL East since May 10th. The Red Sox will be in Tampa Bay tonight to take on the Rays. That'll be at 6:40. The Free Jacks wrapped up their final game of the season in Quincy yesterday, dropping one to the Chicago Hounds, 35-19. South Shore weather with meteorologist Josh Nichols next on WATD. 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
1: It was comfortably cool this morning to start across Greater Boston, the Metro South, and the South Shore. Most spots checked in with low temperatures in the low 50s. An area of high pressure, a fair weather center, large and in charge of our weather. And with that bubble, there is no trouble here for the midday and into the afternoon. Nothing but sunshine and a gentle breeze, the high temperature into the upper 70s to near 80 inland. But right along the immediate coast at our South Shore beaches, it will be just a bit cooler owing to a northeasterly breeze. Keep in mind, the Massachusetts Bay water temperature right now is in the upper 50s. For tonight, it's mainly clear. The overnight low will be into the upper 40s and low 50s, so a cool night ahead again for tonight. For tomorrow, plenty of sunshine. It warms up a little bit, highs into the mid-80s. Look for a mixture of clouds and sunshine with a busy breeze for Wednesday, the high temperature in the mid-80s with some scattered showers and thunderstorms developing later Wednesday night. For the WATD Midday Report, I'm meteorologist Josh Nichols.
2: 71 degrees at the weather station, WATD. 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
3: 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After some hard work on the side panels, mirrors, and bumpers, let's see what this team of cosmetic repair specialists cooked up. Mr. Lucchetti, move that bus!
4: Oh my God, would you look at that? 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
2: Wall Street is clawing back some of its sell-off from last week. Oil prices, meanwhile, are higher following fighting between Israel and Iran, but they have come off their peaks from overnight. The S&P 500 rose 0.7 of a percentage point, coming off its 2.6% drop from Friday. That was its worst since October. The Dow Jones Industrial Average added 50 points, and the NASDAQ Composite climbed 1.4%. Some of the best performers were companies that sell computer chips, memory, and other projects fueling the AI boom. They had plunged Friday amid worries that their prices had shot too high amid AI euphoria. The Dow Jones Industrial Average is up 88 points at 50,955. The NASDAQ up 355 points at 26,065. The S&P 500 up 52 points at 7,436. 71 degrees at the weather station, WATD. 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I'm Dan McCready. On behalf of the entire WATD News team, thank you so much for listening. 12:30, and now back to Audrey Constant right here on 95.9 WATD.
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0: New from Alex Warren, that is Fever Dream on WATD. It is 12:50. I'm Audrey Constant. Happening in Braintree, it is the Braintree Greek Food Festival this Friday, June 12th through the 14th at St. Catherine's Greek Orthodox Church. Live music, folk dancing, raffles, authentic Greek food, and pastries. Sounds very delicious. Admission and parking are free. The festival hours are 11 a.m. to 10 p.m. this Friday, June 12th through the 14th at St. Catherine's Greek Orthodox Church. 72 degrees right now in Marshfield. WATD's meteorologist Josh Nichols is here.
1: An absolutely spectacular midday and afternoon for Greater Boston, the Metro South, and the South Shore. Plenty of sunshine to go around. Temperatures will be into the upper 70s to near 80 for a high, especially inland. Right along the immediate coast at our South Shore beaches, temperatures will largely be into the low 70s. For tonight, we'll look for a mainly clear sky. It'll be comfy, cool, and dry. The overnight low temperature near 50. For tomorrow, plan on ample sunshine from hilltop to seashore. Highs will be into the mid-80s. It will be a little bit cooler by the water's edge owing to an onshore breeze that develops into the afternoon in our coastal extremities. For tomorrow night, it's mainly clear. Overnight lows in the mid-50s. Wednesday offers up some partial sun, a gusty southwesterly breeze. Highs will be into the mid-80s with scattered showers and thunderstorms developing later Wednesday night. A couple of showers around in the afternoon on Thursday. Otherwise, look for a mixture of clouds and sun, and highs back in the upper 80s. For WATD, I'm meteorologist Josh Nichols.
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I'm Audrey Constant. The city of Quincy will host a couple of World Cup watch parties. We're going to tell you where and when coming up on WATD.

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95.9 WATD, Chaka Khan, Ain't Nobody. Chaka Khan, not just a great singer, she's a great actress, too. She made her Broadway debut in 2008 as Sophia in Oprah Winfrey's Tony-nominated production of The Color Purple. Here she is with Rufus, Ain't Nobody, on 95.9 WATD.

0: Train, AM Gold on 95.9 WATD. It is 1:20. Hello there, I'm Audrey Constant. So the city of Quincy will host World Cup watch parties at Kilroy Square. The first one doesn't happen until Friday, June 19th, 2 p.m., as the USA takes on Australia at 3. Then at 6, it's Scotland versus Morocco. Second of those watch parties is Saturday, June 20th at noon. The Netherlands will take on Sweden at 1 o'clock, followed by Germany versus the Ivory Coast at 4. And you can find more information on these watch parties at quincyma.gov. 72 degrees right now in Marshfield. 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Today we've got sunshine, lots of it, near 80. Tonight, clear, 50s. Tomorrow, sunny, near 90. Right now, 72. Gorgeous day on the South Shore, 95.9 WATD.
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0: Collective Soul, the world I know, on 95.9 WATD. It is 1:35. I'm Audrey Constant. Thanks for tuning in today. Have you seen our pet of the week? Our pet of the week is a golden doodle named Cookie. A seven-year-old golden doodle with a big heart, playful spirit. Loves her stuffed toys, very gentle with people. And she'll often greet you at the door with something in her mouth. One of her toys. She loves to walk. She loves to play. And if you would like to find out more about this gorgeous golden doodle, those are great dogs, by the way. Go to 959WATD.com and you'll see her smiling face. Just click on Pet of the Week. 72 degrees right now on the South Shore. And we've got John Shea coming up next on WATD with his local track.
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11: Thank you. The Monday local artist of the day is Lexi James. Lexi James was born in Maine, coming down to the Boston area for a show on the Dean College stage at Patriot Place on June 27th. 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

0: 95.9 WATD, it's ELO, it's a living thing. It is 1:50, I'm Audrey Constant. Going to say hello to Diane and Leo in East Bridgewater, also Peter in Hingham. Jean in Pembroke, Eric in Abington, thanks for making us part of your day today. Thanks for checking in on the WATD text line, brought to you by Auto Shine Auto Body in Abington and Braintree, 781-837-4900. If we really could save time in a bottle, I think today would be the perfect day to bottle up and take out in the middle of January when it's 10 degrees. Here's meteorologist Josh Nichols.
1: An absolutely spectacular midday and afternoon for Greater Boston, the Metro South, and the South Shore. Plenty of sunshine to go around. Temperatures will be into the upper 70s to near 80 for a high, especially inland. Right along the immediate coast at our South Shore beaches, temperatures will largely be into the low 70s. For tonight, we'll look for a mainly clear sky. It'll be comfy, cool, and dry. The overnight low temperature near 50. For tomorrow, plan on ample sunshine from hilltop to seashore. Highs will be into the mid-80s. It will be a little bit cooler by the water's edge owing to an onshore breeze that develops into the afternoon in our coastal extremities. For tomorrow night, it's mainly clear. Overnight lows in the mid-50s. Wednesday offers up some partial sun, a gusty southwesterly breeze. Highs will be into the mid-80s with scattered showers and thunderstorms developing later Wednesday night. A couple of showers around in the afternoon on Thursday. Otherwise, look for a mixture of clouds and sun and highs back in the upper 80s. For WATD, I'm meteorologist Josh Nichols.
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0: Tonight on Monday Night Talk, you can hear the State House Report with State Senator Dylan Fernandez, also Quincy Mayor Thomas Koch, Connor Yuntis, Chairman of Housing for Massachusetts, and Megan Driscoll, AI expert and podcast host. That is tonight on Monday Night Talk with Kevin Tachi on WATD.

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Love is a Wonderful Thing. It's Michael Bolton. Michael was diagnosed with brain cancer back in 2023, and he recently finished radiation and chemotherapy treatments, and right now, knock on wood, he is cancer-free, living a healthy life in Westport, Connecticut.

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95.9 WATD. Coming up next week, the USS Constitution will go underway. We're going to tell you more details on that coming up on WATD right after Old Dominion. I was on a boat that day.

0: Old Dominion on WATD. I was on a boat that day. It is 2:17. I'm Audrey Constant. And speaking of boats, the grandest one of all, the USS Constitution will be going underway in Boston Harbor next week on Wednesday, June 17th. She will cruise into Boston Harbor, then stop at Fort Independence, Castle Island for a 21-gun salute. Old Ironsides will depart from the pier at Charlestown Navy Yard at about 10 a.m. that day. The 21-gun salute at Fort Independence will happen around 11, 11:30-ish, and she'll be on her way home to the Charlestown Navy Yard between 1 and 2. You can find that schedule at ussconstitutionmuseum.org. It is 73 degrees right now in Marshfield. 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Beautiful today. We've got sunshine near 80. Tonight, clear 50s. And tomorrow, more sunshine, a wee bit warmer, near 90. Right now, 73 in Marshfield at WATD.
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8: Coming to Marshfield this summer, the battle for beach season supremacy will be decided for good. 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

0: 95.9 WATD. It was originally written for Sam Fender's third studio album, Rein Me In. It was about 5 years ago when he wrote that, and then Olivia Dean recorded it with him, and she added some of her own words to it. Now it's a big hit for those two, Sam Fender and Olivia Dean. Rein Me In on WATD. It is 247. I'm Audrey Constant. Coming your way next, we've got Quinn Kelly. All afternoon, 3 to 6, news, weather, traffic, some great tunes on a beautiful day in the neighborhood. And Quinn will also be on the text line, 781-837-4900, brought to you by AutoShine, Auto Body in Abington and Braintree. 74 degrees right now in Marshfield. Here's meteorologist Josh Nichols.
1: An absolutely spectacular midday and afternoon for Greater Boston, the Metro South, and the South Shore. Plenty of sunshine to go around. Temperatures will be into the upper 70s to near 80 for a high, especially inland. Right along the immediate coast at our South Shore beaches, temperatures will largely be into the low 70s. For tonight, we'll look for a mainly clear sky. It'll be comfy, cool, and dry. The overnight low temperature near 50. For tomorrow, plan on ample sunshine from hilltop to seashore. Highs will be into the mid-80s. It will be a little bit cooler by the water's edge owing to an onshore breeze that develops into the afternoon in our coastal extremities. For tomorrow night, it's mainly clear. Overnight lows in the mid-50s. Wednesday offers up some partial sun, a gusty southwesterly breeze. Highs will be into the mid-80s with scattered showers and thunderstorms developing later Wednesday night. A couple of showers around in the afternoon on Thursday. Otherwise, look for a mixture of clouds and sun and highs back in the upper 80s. For WATD, I'm meteorologist Josh Nichols.
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0: Tune in tonight on Monday Night Talk for the State House Report with State Senator Dylan Fernandez, also Quincy Mayor Thomas Koch, Connor Yuntis, Chairman of Housing for Massachusetts, and Megan Driscoll, AI expert and podcast host. 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

0: Macy Gray leading things off here on the afternoon show. Welcome in, ladies and gentlemen. Quinn Kelly with you. Very happy Monday to you. Well, as happy as a Monday can be, back at the office after what was really a summer weekend this weekend. The rain held off in large part. We had a beautiful patch of weather. It's a glorious day out there today as well. So maybe it's not so great being stuck back in the office. But hopefully you're just about at quitting time. I'll have you right until the end of the workday here today, 6 o'clock, when I'll check out. And we've got you covered with all the music that you want to hear. We'll have traffic and weather updates throughout the show for you. We've got meteorologist Josh Nichols. He's going to be stopping by in just a little bit. He'll be with us throughout the afternoon to get you squared away on the forecast for the week ahead. We'll also have news updates at the top of our 4, 5, and 6 o'clock hours. And we want to remind you that you can take part in the show as well. 781-837-4900. 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That's where to find me. 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We are going to lead things off here this afternoon as we approach 319 by hopping out to the roadways to get you an updated look at the traffic report. Beginning here on Route 3, we're on the southbound side. Got about 10 minutes worth of delays from the Braintree split down to Derby Street. Once you get through the lane drop, though, no other issues moving down south. And the northbound side looks good the whole way through. The expressway northbound, 15-minute delays. Braintree split to Freeport Street. Very slow over that stretch. Then another few moments added to your drive time from the Mass Pike into the O'Neill Tunnel. Southbound side, similar story, just in reverse. You've got 15-minute delays, stop and go, coming out of the tunnel down to Freeport Street. And then about a 5-minute backup from Granite Ave to the Braintree split. 93 northbound, 5-minute delays from 95 to 24. Also dealing with a slow ride from the Logan Express to the Braintree split. Southbound side, just slightly delayed from the split to Route 24. Not a whole lot out there. 95 northbound side, no issues. Southbound in Canton, 93 to Neponset Street is slow. Once you get through that, no real other traffic as you move further down south. 24, you're looking at free and clear roadways on the northbound side. Southbound, you've got a little bit of a slowdown early in your ride. 93 down to the Horse Bridge, and then 495 to Route 44 in Raynham, backed up by just about 5 minutes. And we check out the ride on Route 44, where we're dealing with a fair bit of traffic out there on the westbound side. Does seem as though construction is contributing to it. Some road work being done on 44 westbound, but you've got a few miles of backup leading up to 105 and just beyond 105 in Middleborough. Eastbound side, similar story, slow once you get off the rotary there in Middleborough, making your way up to 105, but past that, everything is free and clear. I'm Quinn Kelly. That is your traffic report. We're jumping right back into the music next here on 95.9 WATD.
1: 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Hi, I'm Kevin Tocci. Join me tonight for Monday Night Talk, where the South Shore comes to talk. Tonight after the 6 o'clock news, here on 95.9 WATD.

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Be a WATD road reporter and call the traffic tip line at 781-837-4900. That's 781-837-4900. The South Shore's news, weather, and traffic station, 95.9 WATD.

0: Megan Trainor and John Legend, like I'm going to lose you here on 95.9 WATD. Quinn Kelly with you. Let's jump back out to the roads. Get you another look at the traffic report as we start here on Route 3 southbound, where delay times are coming down just a little bit, about a 5-minute backup from the Braintree split down to Derby Street once you get past the lane drop. No real other traffic. Might slow down slightly just prior to 228 and right around 130, but that's about it. No other issues moving down south. Northbound side looks good the whole way through as well. Looking at the ride on the expressway, northbound, heavy traffic early in your ride. 10-minute delay as Braintree split to Freeport Street. Then another 5 in your drive from the Mass Pike into the O'Neill Tunnel. Southbound side coming out of the tunnel, you've got 15 minutes of backup down to Freeport Street. Then another 10 from Granite Ave to the Braintree split. 93 northbound side in Canton is slow. 95 to 24 also sluggish from the Logan Express to the Braintree split. 5-minute delays on the southbound side from the split to Route 24. No problems 95 northbound. Southbound in Canton, 93 to Neponset Street jammed up. Starting to see some gathering traffic in Foxborough. We'll keep you posted on that. No issues northbound on 24. Southbound side, 93 to the Horse Bridge is slow in Randolph. You've got 5-minute delays down in Raynham, 495 to 44. And on Route 44, we are looking at significant delays now coming down from 58 in Carver to 105 in Middleboro. Very, very slow construction kind of contributing to some of that issue. Eastbound side, as soon as you get off the rotary in Middleboro, well, you'll be cruising for a mile or two, but then things start to really slow down as you make your approach to 105. I'm Quinn Kelly. That is your traffic report. Let's take a peek now at the forecast here for the week as we are looking at beautiful temperatures outside today. Expected to see highs that will continue to climb here late this afternoon to the high 70s. Tonight going to be cooling, but still in the high 50s overnight. Tomorrow going to be an awfully hot one. Low cloud cover, 88 degrees. Your expected high tomorrow. That'll be the same on Wednesday with some showers rolling in the afternoon. Possible for some thunder and lightning on Wednesday. And there will be hot humidity rolling from Wednesday afternoon all the way through till Friday. And then look at the weekend ahead from there. Right now we're looking at 74 degrees outside a broadcast house here in Marshfield, 321 on the South Shore. That's your traffic and weather. And we're jumping right back into the music next.
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Ben Morrison. Jackie Wilson said here on 95.9 WATD. Quinn Kelly with you. If you want to say hello, the WATD text line is open. 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Your number to dial in. That's 781-837-4900. Monday, bringing the start to a new week, folks. And it's bringing a start to the week of the World Cup. That's right. Thursday at 3 o'clock, the first game of the World Cup kicks off. Mexico and South Africa will have the opener. Later that night, it'll be South Korea and Czechia. But we will be in action. That's right. The United States of America kicking off against Paraguay Friday at 9 p.m. Are you excited for the World Cup? You think the boys in the Stars and Stripes are going to show up this year? This go-round? Let me know how you're feeling. The WATD text line, 781-837-4900, 781-837-4900. Let me know if you're going to be making your way to the old Boston Stadium to catch some of the action. World Cup kicking off this week. We'll have coverage of that throughout.

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2: 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Let's get back out to the roads and get you an updated look at the traffic report. Starting here on Route 3, southbound side, Braintree split to Derby Street. You're looking at about a five-minute delay. You should make your way further down south on Route 3. You're not going to see any other issues. Everything beyond the lane drop looks good. Northbound side, no issues coming back. Free and clear the whole way through. The expressway northbound, you're seeing 10-minute delays from the Braintree split to Freeport Street. And another five or so added to your drive time from the Mass Pike into the O'Neill Tunnel. 10 minutes of backup coming out of the tunnel down to Freeport Street. Stop and go once you hit Granite Ave. 10-minute delays down to Braintree Split. 93 northbound in Canton, also backed up by about 5 minutes. You're slow from the Logan Express to the Braintree Split as well. That's all on the northbound side. Southbound on 93, you're dealing with 10-minute delays from the Braintree Split to Route 24. At the ride here on 95, no issues northbound. Southbound side in Canton jammed up. 93 to DePonsett Street, that building traffic now seeing a five-minute delay down in Foxborough, 140 to 152. 24 northbound looking good. Southbound side, 93 to the Horse Bridge is sluggish. You've got five-minute delays in Raynham, 495 to 140. And we're taking a look at the ride on Route 44, where you're still looking at a very, very slow go of it on the westbound side. Traffic beginning just after 58 in Carver. It'll go all the way to and through 105 down to the rotary on the westbound side. Eastbound, you've got a couple miles of backup leading up to Route 105. I'm Quinn Kelly. That is your traffic report. We'll get you updated again in just about 10 minutes, and we'll get our first check-in on the forecast with our meteorologist, Josh Nichols. We are going to jump right back into the music here, though, as we've got a little Billy Joel queued up for you. Coming up, we've got the latest from Noah Kahan. You're on the South Shore's favorite radio station.

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0: Noah Kahan's latest, The Great Divide. Noah Kahan, The Great Divide here at 95.9 WATD. Quinn Kelly with you. Let's get back out to the roads, get you another check-in on the traffic report. Starting out on Route 3, where we look out to the southbound side and see about a five-minute delay early in your ride from the Braintree split down to Derby Street. Traffic even extending a little bit beyond Derby Street, but once you get through that, you are looking good the rest of the way down until you get to about, well, just past 3A in Kingston, right around Smith's Lane. You're starting to see a fair bit of buildup from there to 44. Just a short spurt of traffic, but it will slow you down. Northbound side of things, not dealing with really any issues. The ride looking good the whole way through. The expressway northbound, you've got 10-minute delays, Braintree split down to Freeport Street, then just a little bit of traffic lingering from the Mass Pike into the O'Neill Tunnel. Southbound side, much heavier right now. O'Neill Tunnel down to Freeport Street, 15 minutes stop-and-go traffic, then another 10 from Granite Ave to the Braintree split. Northbound on 93, you've got 5-minute delays in Canton, 95 to 24, slow traffic between the Logan Express and the Braintree split. Southbound side also looking at 5-minute delays from the Braintree split to Route 24. No issues right now, northbound on 95, southbound side traffic beginning in Canton. 93 down into Ponset Street, a little bit slow. If you continue further on down towards Foxborough, you're looking at 5-minute delays, 140 to 152. 24 northbound, free and clear. Southbound side, 93 to the Horse Bridge, coming down on your outset from Randolph. That's a little bit slow. 5-minute delays in Raynham, 495 to 140. And as we look at the ride on Route 44, continuing to see problems on the westbound side. It is slow from 58 in Carver down to and through 105, really all the way down to about a mile out from the rotary. You're going to be very slow there westbound on 44. Eastbound side, you've just got a couple of miles of buildup coming up on that 105 intersection. I'm Quinn Kelly. That is your traffic report. Let's turn things over to our meteorologist, Josh Nichols. He's going to be with us throughout the afternoon. We'll check in with Josh and get our first look at the forecast. Josh?
1: An absolutely spectacular midday and afternoon for Greater Boston, the Metro South, and the South Shore. Plenty of sunshine to go around. Temperatures will be into the upper 70s to near 80 for a high, especially inland. Right along the immediate coast at our South Shore beaches, temperatures will largely be into the low 70s. For tonight, we'll look for a mainly clear sky. It'll be comfy, cool, and dry. The overnight low temperature near 50. For tomorrow, plan on ample sunshine from hilltop to seashore. Highs will be into the mid-80s. It will be a little bit cooler by the water's edge owing to an onshore breeze that develops into the afternoon at our coastal extremities. For tomorrow night, it's mainly clear. Overnight lows in the mid-50s. Wednesday offers up some partial sun, a gusty southwesterly breeze. Highs will be into the mid-80s with scattered showers and thunderstorms developing later Wednesday night. A couple of showers around in the afternoon on Thursday. Otherwise, look for a mixture of clouds and sun and highs back in the upper 80s. For WATD, I'm meteorologist Josh Nichols.
0: Thanks so much, Josh. We are looking at 75 degrees outside of Broadcast House here in Marshfield. We're just past 352 on the South Shore, coming up on 353. And when we return, we'll close up our first hour together here on the afternoon show. We'll preview what's to come tonight and take you into our 4 o'clock newscast. Don't go away. 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
6: A jury finding Karen Reed not guilty of second-degree murder today in the death of her Boston police officer boyfriend, but guilty of a lesser charge of drunk driving.
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0: Quinn Kelly with you here, 95.9 WATD. Coming up on the end of our first hour together here on the afternoon show, we've got the ABC National News coming up. We've got Christine James. She'll be with us. She's got the local news update as well, getting you squared away on everything going on here on the South Shore. everything that you need to know. Before we get there, we've got we're going to preview what's to come tonight. I'll be with you till 6 o'clock, and then after the 6 o'clock news, it's Monday Night Talk with our good friend Kevin Tachi, and he's got a full show coming up for you, including State House Report with State Senator Dylan Fernandes, Quincy Mayor Thomas Koch, Connor Units, Chairman of Housing for Massachusetts, will be joining in hour number two, as well as Megan Driscoll, an AI expert and podcast host. Should be a very edifying show, entertaining show. That's Monday Night Talk coming up tonight with Kevin Tachi right out of the 6 o'clock news. As we swing into hour number two, I want to remind you that you can connect with us on the WATD text line sponsored by AutoShine Auto Body in Abington and Braintree, 781-837-4900. That's 781-837-4900. Let me know if there's anything you want to hear. I can get in there for you this afternoon. Closing up the hour with Pat Benatar.

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1: ABC News, I'm Chuck Sievertson. With excitement high ahead of tonight's third game of the NBA Final in New York, the Knicks watch party outside Madison Square Garden is being moved. This because President Trump is planning to attend the game, says the NYPD. Matt McCool with the Secret Service.
2: You will see Secret Service police and special agents, transportation security officers, federal air marshals, and the NYPD and NYPD officers throughout the area.
1: The Knicks lead the series 2-0 for the San Antonio Spurs. An 18-year-old has been taken into custody for questioning, police say, in the mass shooting over the weekend in Toledo, Ohio. 12 people were injured. 2 people have life-threatening injuries after a shooting at Kaiser Medical Offices in San Jose, California, police say. President Trump trying to keep his ceasefire and negotiations with Iran from collapsing. Iran and Israel say they have stopped attacks since Trump talked to Israeli Prime Minister Benjamin Netanyahu. This is ABC News. Border Czar Tom Homan telling TV interviewers today that he intends to send more ICE agents to New York City due to what he calls a lack of local cooperation. New York City Mayor Zoran Mamdani.
3: I want to be very clear about the fact that I believe that ICE raids are cruel. They are inhumane. They do nothing to serve in the interests of public safety. I've shared that directly with the president. I've shared that in public.
1: The FIFA World Cup gets underway this week in 16 cities across North America. The highly anticipated soccer tournament is expected to draw up to 7 million visitors to the U.S. ABC's Alex Stone in Los Angeles was asked about the potential economic impact.
4: FIFA has said $17 billion will be brought in gross domestic product. But you look at some of the numbers we heard from Atlanta today, 226,000 hotel rooms were booked during the World Cup. Last year, with no World Cup, it was 320,000 hotel rooms during that same period without this going on.
1: Our Alex Stone in L.A., Chuck Sievertson, ABC News.
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7: 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Good afternoon, I'm Christine James. Now here's what's happening. A quick knockdown of a fire in West Bridgewater earlier today. Fire Chief Lincoln Tebow telling WATD News the fire called in by the homeowner at 21 Cross Street just before 10:30. Upon arrival, local crews found an electrical fire that appeared to have started in the basement. It does not appear to be suspicious in nature. The homeowner and his dog were able to get out of the home safely. Bridgewater Fire provided mutual aid. No injuries were reported. The home, he said, is not habitable. Damages are estimated at around $100,000. Kingston wrapping up their annual town meeting this weekend with Board of Selectmen Chair Kim Emberg telling WATD News they were able to get through all 40 articles.
8: You know what always surprises me is when we get to the budget article and there isn't a lot of debate and there aren't a lot of questions, and then we pass a $63 million budget unanimously. That one does always surprise me. That's been a theme lately in our town meetings. I think we've been really lucky to not have to ask for an override. We'll have to look at that in the coming year to see if that's possible next year. But the results of town meeting, I think, are great. I mean, our bills, prior year bills are paid. We're replacing a lot of capital equipment. We adjusted bylaws, including some zoning bylaws. We purchased some land for open space and conservation. We are restoring some gravestones in our historic old burying grounds, rehabbing the tennis courts and basketball courts at Grays Beach. We're implementing a new townwide communication strategy to improve transparency, accessibility, and engagement with our residents. We adopted some Massachusetts laws and established 2 different funds, one for the receipt of opiate settlement funds, a revolving fund, and one for the receipt of 111F funds. That's an indemnity fund for police and fire special injury leave. So all in all, a very productive day, although I will say frustrating at the end, for sure, for officials and residents alike with that citizen petition road acceptance. But again, I hope we can collaborate and move forward in a positive way for everyone on that issue.
7: The entire interview with Select Board Member Kim Emberg will be posted on our Facebook website, 959WATD.com. Meanwhile, a water ban hearing among the items on the agenda when the Duxbury Select Board meets tonight.
6: A couple of weeks ago, the board enacted, acting as the Water and Sewer Commissioners, enacted a water ban because of the drought conditions that we have here in the state. And it was a two-day watering ban, but the state has come back and said to municipalities within our area that they have to change that from a two-day water ban to a one-day water ban, meaning that people can water their lawns one day a week. It's tough because a lot of people like to maintain their green lawns, but it's something we've got to do so that we can keep our tank full, our various tanks throughout town full, so we have to enact the water ban, unfortunately. There are different requirements, and they're all published on the website once the ban is in effect.
7: Town Manager Rainey Reed also tells WATD News also going to be a discussion regarding a sign permit application in Duxbury.
6: The sign permit application is actually related to a hearing that we have tonight, which will be the one after the water ban, and that's for the Duxbury Music Festival. They have an annual event on the town green, and Abby McDonald will be coming in and asking about how to get permission for the signs that go with that. And that's sort of a rubber stamp affair. The board's very good about that, making sure that there's plenty of advertising so that people can attend and know how to get tickets for the event.
7: Tonight's Select Board meeting begins at 6:30, and that's at Duxbury Town Hall. Pulitzer Prize-winning historian Gordon Wood has died. He was 92. Police say Wood died Sunday after being struck by a car in a supermarket parking lot in East Providence, Rhode Island. Wood wrote many books and was a longtime professor at Brown University. His book, The Radicalism of the American Revolution, won the Pulitzer in 1993 and contended that the war eventually created a society fundamentally different from that of colonial times. Wood never gained the mass popularity of David McCullough or Doris Kearns Goodwin, but his writings were widely reviewed, debated, and consulted, and his opinions, they were frequently sought. Hanover's annual State of the Town breakfast taking place tomorrow.
9: The town of Hanover and the Hanover Chamber of Commerce partner to bring residents, business leaders, and elected officials together for an annual State of the Town breakfast each year. It will be held at the Laura Center for the Arts on the YMCA campus.
7: That's a Chamber of Commerce President Erin Richardson. She telling WATD News there's a rundown of what people can expect.
9: Attendees will have the opportunity to hear from town leaders, connect with members of the community, and learn more about initiatives and projects. So this year, we'll be hearing from Select Board Chair Greg Satterwhite, our Town Manager Joe Colangelo, and Tom Hickey from the South Shore VOTEC, the school superintendent. He's going to showcase some of the new building project and initiatives that they have going on.
7: Now, the annual State of the Town breakfast is tomorrow. That's 7:30 a.m. Laura Center for the Arts, South Shore YMCA, Emelson Center, 97 Mill Street. For more information, go to HanoverMAChamber.com. We'll check traffic, and we'll check in with Quinn Kelly right after this.
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7: 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Time to take a look at traffic. Let's check in with Quinn Kelly. What's happening on the roadways, Quinn?
12: Well, Christine, we are looking at just a little bit of slowdown right now on Route 3 southbound side. as we get into commute time. We've got about a 5-minute delay from the Braintree split down to Route 18. Once you get through Weymouth, though, things do open up. You will see a little bit of traffic once you get near 3A in Kingston. It's slow from there down towards Long Pond Road. Not too much added drive time, though. Northbound side of things looking good the whole way through. Expressway northbound, just 5 minutes delayed right now from the Braintree split to Freeport Street. Slow early on in your ride there, but then past that, most of the traffic has subsided. You will hit a little bit on your way into the O'Neill Tunnel from the Mass Pike, but really not too bad out there. Southbound side is still fairly clogged up. You've got 10-minute delays, stop and go, coming out of the tunnel down to Freeport Street, and then another 10 minutes of backup, granted, after the Braintree split. 93 northbound in Canton, 5 minutes of backup, 95 to 24. Southbound side from the Braintree split to Route 24, also contending with about a 5-minute delay. No issues northbound on 95 right now. Southbound in Canton, you're slow 93 to Neponset Street. Continuing further down south into Foxborough, you'll see 5-minute delays from 140 to 152. 24 northbound looking good. Southbound side 93 to the Horse Bridge is jammed up. 5-minute delays in Raynham, 495 down to 140. As we look at the ride on Route 44, still pretty ugly here. Westbound side 58 in Carver down to 105 is really, really slow. Fortunately, most of that section from 105 to the rotary has opened up on the westbound side. You will, however, hit a really slow patch of traffic just after 495 as you make your way towards 24. Eastbound side, not a whole lot out there. A couple miles of backup leading up to the 105 intersection. Outside of that, you'll be cruising along. I'm Quinn Kelly. That is your traffic report. Back to you, Christine.
7: 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We're going to take a look at sports, and that's brought to you by Tiny and Sons Glass. 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
13: Just last summer, Joe Weatherby took his son, Joe Jr., on his first deep-sea fishing trip. The water was beautiful after a red sky night, and Joe had broke out his fisherman's hat with every lucky bobble he had. All signs pointed to a big day for the Weatherbys. And wouldn't you know it, after just an hour out on the ocean, Joe Jr. caught the big one, a real whopper of a fish, a 4-foot, 50-pound Boston hake. It took all of Joe Jr.'s might to reel it in, but he sure made Dad proud. 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But as it turned out, that old hake had a little fight left in him. 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How's that for the one that got away?
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7: And taking a look at sports, Cody Bellinger's tie-breaking homer sparked a 5-run eighth inning capped by Jazz Chisholm Jr.'s 3-run drive, and the banged-up New York Yankees beat the Boston Red Sox 6-1. The Red Sox, they're in Tampa Bay tonight. They take on the Rays. That game begins at 6:40. The Free Jacks wrapped up their final game of the season in Quincy yesterday, dropping one of the Chicago Hounds 35-19. We have your latest forecast, and that's with Josh Nichols coming up next. 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
17: The Massachusetts Bay water temperature this afternoon in the upper 50s and low 60s. So once the breeze went onshore at our South Shore beaches, temperatures pretty much stopped their climb, made it up into the low 70s for the most part in places like Marshfield and Scituate. In the meantime, inland, we were into the middle and upper 70s, just west of Boston, even toying with 80 in a few spots. The air was very dry, and speaking of dry, Right now in Boston, we've got the driest year so far on record and just a few chances of rain in the foreseeable future. Look for an almost flawlessly clear sky heading into tonight. Temperatures, once the sun goes down, dropping into the low 50s. More sunshine from hilltop to seashore for tomorrow. High temperatures will be into the mid-80s. Look for a blend of clouds and sun on Wednesday with a gusty southwesterly breeze. High temperatures will be into the mid-80s. And then we should find some scattered showers and thunderstorms developing later Wednesday night and into Thursday. And it looks like it's going to turn a touch on the toasty side. Thursday's highs in the upper 80s. For WATD, I'm meteorologist Josh Nichols.
7: Right now, looking at 75 degrees, just beautiful outside our South Shore studios. 4:15, that's local news. I'm Christine James, sending it back to Quinn Kelly, right here on 95.9 WATD.
12: How are you doing today, Christine?
7: Very well, thank you. Yourself, Mr. Kelly?
12: Not too bad, not too bad. How was your weekend?
7: Nice.
12: Yeah?
7: Yeah.
12: Yeah, it was the first
7: low
12: one.
7: Low key.
12: Yeah. Oh, good. Good. Well, it's always nice. It was nice to just have some consistently nice weather on the weekend. That was pretty special.
7: I thought we were going to have a lot of rain, but it never really happened.
12: I know. Kind of just pushed off.
7: That's okay.
12: Got a little overnight. Just enough to kind of get the pollen off the cars. It's been kind of disgusting.
7: Yeah.
12: Isn't it? Really nasty.
7: And then if it gets a little bit of rain, then it looks like it's caked on there,
12: yeah.
7: Like old cornmeal.
12: Yeah.
7: Very attractive.
12: That's exactly what it is. Yeah, you know, it's have you been struggling with the allergies?
7: Yes, I just got my shots this morning. Thank you for asking.
12: You go.
7: Yeah, it's tough season.
12: It's really been bad. It does feel like every year it's the reports, oh, this is the worst we've had, the highest pollen count of all
7: mm-hmm.
12: time.
7: Yeah.
12: We just keep trending upwards and upwards. And
7: maybe just counting it better.
12: Yeah, maybe that's it. We've got better auditors on the case, making sure that we're getting every last pollen node accounted for.
7: More to complain about.
12: Exactly.
7: Why not?
12: But I've always wondered what the reason for that is. It can't be just a kind of anomaly. There's got to be something that's causing this continued uptick in pollen, but I don't know.
7: I don't have that answer for you.
12: Well, maybe Josh Nichols can
7: okay,
12: cue us in, or maybe
7: you.
12: I'll have to find an ecologist. Thanks, Christine.
7: Thank you.
12: We're going to head back into the music here as we roll right along. We'll get you another update on the traffic report coming up in just a few moments. You are listening to the South Shore's favorite radio station, 95.9 WATD. Quinn Kelly with you till 6 o'clock. We've got Martina McBride for you now.

0: Baby Loves Me here at 95.9 WATD. Quint Kelly with you. Let's jump back out to the roads and get you squared away on the traffic report starting here on Route 3 southbound, where things are clearing up. Just a few minutes delayed now. Braintree split to Route 18. As you come down further south, you are still seeing a slow patch from 3A in Duxbury down to about Long Pond Road, adding another couple minutes to your drive time. No issues beyond that. Everything looking good coming back on the northbound side of things. Expressway northbound, not too bad right now. 10-minute delays. Braintree split to Freeport Street. A little bit slow once you hit the Mass Pike heading into the O'Neill Tunnel. Southbound side clearing out early on in your ride. O'Neill Tunnel to Freeport Street now just 5 minutes backed up, but you do still have 15 minutes of stop-and-go traffic from the Granite Ave to the Braintree split. 93 northbound in Canton, 5-minute delays, 95 to 24. Southbound side, same story, from the Braintree split to Route 24, also backed up by about 5 minutes. No issues northbound on 95. Southbound side in Canton, slow 93 to Neponset Street. 5-minute delays in Foxborough, 140 to 152. 24 northbound is free and clear. Southbound side, 93 to the Horse Bridge, jammed up. 5 minutes of backup in Raynham, 495 to 140. Route 44 continuing to be our biggest trouble spot in the afternoon. Westbound side very slow from 58 and Carver down to 105. Things do open up after that until you get to and through the rotary. You will see some slow traffic just after 495, mainly between Richmond Street and Church Street. You should make your way towards 24. The eastbound side of things has cleared out, though. No real issues coming back in the opposite direction. I'm Quinn Kelly. That is your traffic report. We've got meteorologist, Josh Nichols, standing by, and he's got your updated look at the forecast. Josh?
1: It's getting pretty dry out there. In fact, it's the driest year so far on record in Boston, with just a few chances of rain in the foreseeable future. Boston logging 10.72 inches of rainfall as of last check. The second driest year to date would be 1985, when we had 11.25 inches in the gauge. Now, there are a few showers in my forecast, but we'll probably have to wait until Wednesday night or Thursday to see a few of those. In the meantime, it was a delightful afternoon, and we'll have a lovely sunset, a mainly clear sky going into tonight, the low temperature into the low 50s. For tomorrow, we should see an ample amount of sun. It will warm up a little bit, the high in the mid-80s with a westerly breeze, mainly clear for tomorrow night, lows in the mid-50s. Look for a blend of clouds and sun and a gusty southwesterly breeze for Wednesday. Highs will be into the mid-80s, and a shower or thunderstorm will pop later Wednesday night. We'll keep that chance in the forecast, too, for Thursday. Otherwise, Thursday's rather toasty with a mixture of clouds and sun and highs in the upper 80s. For WATDM meteorologist Josh Nichols.
0: Thanks so much, Josh. We are looking at 75 degrees outside a broadcast house here in Marshfield, 422 on the South Shore. That is your traffic and weather. And we are jumping right back into the music next here on 95.9 WATD.
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David Sanchez, Until I Found You, here on 95.9 WATD. 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I'll get back out to the roads for you in just about 5 minutes. Right now we got Madonna. It's Holiday. 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
6: Quick Kelly with you here, 95.9 WATD. We're headed back out to the roads. Get you an updated look at the traffic report. Starting here on Route 3 southbound side, where from the Braintree split to Route 18, you're a little bit jammed up. A few minutes delay early in your ride there. As you make your way further down south, you're going to hit some traffic just after 3A in Duxbury. It'll be with you till about 44. Past that, everything looks good, though. No other issues. Northbound side, prior to getting onto Route 3, you do have a little bit of a slowdown coming up to the Sagamore Bridge. But once you're onto Route 3 northbound, no trouble until you get just past Union Street. Once you get through the rotary, then it's going to be slow from there to the Braintree split. 93 northbound side, you're looking at 5 minute delays in Canton, 95 to 24. Same story, I should say, on the southbound side, where we've got 5 minute delays from the Braintree split to Route 24. Expressway northbound, same kind of issues, 5 minutes.

93. Once you hit 93 in Canton, you're slow to Neponset Street, 5 minutes of backup down in Foxborough, 140 to 152. 24 northbound, looking good. Southbound side, 93 to the Horse Bridge is sluggish. 5 minutes of backup in Raynham, 495 to 140. Out on 495, we are seeing a crash being reported in Middleborough, nearby Route 44. That's creating a fair bit of buildup, stretching all the way back to about 24. Very slow coming down there on the southbound side. We'll keep you posted as more traffic develops there. And looking at the ride on Route 44, no issues on the eastbound side, but westbound you are very slow for a few miles out from 105. Once you get through that intersection in Middleborough, things do open up. I'm Quinn Kelly. That is your traffic report. We'll get you updated again in just about 10 minutes. We're going to jump right back into the music here. We've got Richard Marx coming up for you. After that, we'll check in with the latest from Charles Kelly. As we wind through our second hour together here on the afternoon show, I'm going to preview what's to come tonight. After I get off air, it's our good friend Kevin Tocci stepping in with Monday Night Talk. We'll tell you in just a little bit what he's got in store for you this evening on the program. We keep things rolling here on South Shore's favorite radio station, 95.9 WATD.

0: Charles Kelly and Maren Morris here on 95.9 WATD with Can't Be Alone Tonight. You're never alone when you listen to 95.9 WATD. 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Just dial in, let me know if there's anything you'd like to hear in our final hour of the program coming up in just a little bit. Right now, we are headed back out to the roads. Let's get you an updated look at the traffic report. As we begin here on Route 3, southbound side, a little bit slow. Braintree split to Route 18. As you make your way further down south, you won't run into any other issues. That patch of traffic around 3A in Duxbury has cleared out, so you're looking good the whole way through. Once you're past Weymouth, you've got a little bit of traffic on Route 6 westbound coming up on the Sagamore Bridge. Once you get over onto the mainland, though, no issues at all until you get to Union Street. Once you get past the rotary, it'll be slow from there to the Braintree split. Expressway northbound, a few minutes delayed. Braintree split to Freeport Street, 5 on your drive from the Mass Pike into the O'Neill Tunnel. Southbound side, you've got heavier traffic. 10-minute delays, O'Neill Tunnel down to Freeport Street, and another 10 on your drive, Granite Ave, to the Braintree split. 93 northbound in Canton, slow 95 to 24. 5-minute delays on the southbound side from the Braintree split to Route 24. Monitoring an accident on 95 southbound nearby Route 1 in Dedham that's creating extended buildups prior to. You're very, very slow from Needham all the way down into towards 93 in Canton surrounding that accident. Once you hit 93, it'll be a little bit slowed into Ponset Street, and then 5-minute delays down in Foxborough, 140 to 152. 24 northbound looking good. Southbound side 93 to the Horse Bridge jammed up. 5 minutes of backup, 495 to 140. And then looking at the ride on Route 44 westbound side, still particularly heavy between 58 in Carver and 105 in Middleboro. Outside of that, no other issues. And the ride on the eastbound side is looking good as well. I'm Quinn Kelly. That is your traffic report. Let's take a chance to take a check in with our meteorologist, Josh Nichols. He's standing by. Josh has got your updated look at the forecast.
1: It's getting pretty dry out there. In fact, it's the driest year so far on record in Boston, with just a few chances of rain in the foreseeable future. Boston logging 10.72 inches of rainfall as of last check. The second driest year to date would be 1985, when we had 11.25 inches in the gauge. Now, there are a few showers in my forecast, but we'll probably have to wait until Wednesday night or Thursday to see a few of those. In the meantime, it was a delightful afternoon, and we'll have a lovely sunset, a mainly clear sky going into tonight, the low temperature into the low 50s. For tomorrow, we should see an ample amount of sun. It will warm up a little bit, the high in the mid-80s with a westerly breeze. Mainly clear for tomorrow night, lows in the mid-50s. Look for a blend of clouds and sun and a gusty southwesterly breeze for Wednesday. Highs will be into the mid-80s, and a shower thunderstorm will pop later Wednesday night. We'll keep that chance in the forecast, too, for Thursday. Otherwise, Thursday's rather toasty with a mixture of clouds and sun and highs in the upper 80s. For WATDM meteorologist Josh Nichols.
0: Thanks so much, Josh. We are still holding steady at 75 degrees outside a broadcast house here in Marshfield. A picture-perfect evening developing here on the South Shore. We're coming up on 4:53 here on the South Shore. We're going to wrap up our second hour together and turn for home coming up next here on the Afternoon Show with Quinn Kelly, 95.9 WATD.
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0: Quinn Kelly with you here, 95.9 WATD, as we're getting ready to wrap up our second hour together here on the afternoon show. Want to remind you that I'll be with you till 6 o'clock tonight. And once I get through, well, we got the 6 o'clock news and take you right from there into Monday Night Talk with our good friend Kevin Tocci. And he's got a full show for you this evening, including a State House report with State Senator Dylan Fernandes and Quincy Mayor Thomas Koch. They'll both be on in hour number one. Hour number two, going to have Connor Units, Chairman of Housing for Massachusetts, as well as Megan Driscoll, an AI expert and podcast host. That's coming up in hour number two of Monday Night Talk. All tonight here, 6:15, it begins right out of the 6 o'clock news on 95.9 WATD. We've got the ABC National News coming your way next. We've got local news with Christine James getting you squared away on everything going on here on the South Shore, everything that you need to know. And we want to remind you that you can now connect with the show. Go ahead and search Quinn Kelly 95.9 WATD on Instagram. We're going to have updates on the show. We'll have some of our games, contests throughout the week. We'll be included on that platform. It's just a good way for you if you want to connect with me. That's where you can find me as well. Just search for the Afternoon Show with Quinn Kelly or Quinn Kelly 95.9 WATD on Instagram. We're linked there to our Facebook page as well. Closing us out this hour, it's the Spinners.

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1: ABC News, I'm Chuck Sievertson. Security beefed up by local and federal law enforcers for tonight's third game of the NBA final in New York because President Trump plans to attend. New York City Police Commissioner Jessica Tisch.
2: For game four, we do expect watch parties outside of Madison Square Garden to resume. Those watch parties will be managed with pens and screening.
1: The Knicks lead the series 2-0 for the San Antonio Spurs. A referee for the FIFA World Cup has been denied entry to the U.S. due to vetting concerns, says a statement from U.S. Customs and Border Protection. He's identified by local reports as Omar Artan from Somalia. A federal judge today struck down a $100,000 fee the Trump administration imposed on new H-1B visas for skilled foreign workers. The judge says Congress would need to approve. An 18-year-old has been taken into custody for questioning police say in the mass shooting over the weekend in Toledo, Ohio. This is ABC News. Maine voters cast ballots tomorrow in perhaps the most watched primary election in the country. Democratic candidate Graham Plattner is expected to win the nomination and take on Republican Senator Susan Collins. But Plattner is on defense over allegations of physical and emotional abuse against ex-girlfriends. ABC's Jay O'Brien.
3: It doesn't look like what we've seen so far that there is enough of a base of Maine voters who would leave Graham Plattner. But also, we don't have great polling in the wake of these articles. So really, it's all going to come down to what the vote total looks like tomorrow night. And even if Graham Plattner wins, if there's a contingent of, again, that Plattner protest vote tomorrow, does that spell trouble for him into the general, where he's got to have all of the Democratic weight behind him?
1: ABC's Jay O'Brien. U.S. Airlines spent more than $6 billion on jet fuel in April, up 78% from a year earlier, despite using slightly less fuel, says government data. Chuck Sievertson, ABC News.
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6: 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Good afternoon. I'm Christine James. Now, here's what's happening. A probable cause hearing originally planned for today for a Plymouth police officer and her husband facing child rape charges has been postponed. Plymouth officer 31-year-old Samantha Pellrine and her husband Daniel Ferrand, now scheduled for their next court appearance on July 23rd. Both are currently out on bail. Both are facing multiple charges in connection with a person alleging years-long abuse. Pellrine currently on leave from the Plymouth Police Department.
7: Bobby Downspout here, the South Shore Gutter Monkeys, and today we're talking recycling.
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6: 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Well, Kingston holding their annual town meeting this past weekend, Board of Selectmen Chair Kim Emberg speaks with WATD News about which articles generated the most debate and discussion.
10: I would have to say the most debated were the projects presented by the Community Preservation Committee. So we had about an hour's worth of discussion about six different requests to use those CPA funds. And then the second most debated article was the last. Actually, it was a citizen petition for a road acceptance. There were some questions related to removing the existing speed humps and how that removal was going to be funded and the legal mechanism. So there was a motion there right at the end to postpone that article to a future town meeting. We do already have a special town meeting scheduled for October 27th. So my thinking is we'll be meeting with those folks and trying to answer those questions between now and then so that we can find a resolution to move this forward.
6: The entire interview with Select Board Member M. Berg will be posted on our website, 959watd.com. Well, the State Inspector General releasing a report about how sheriff's offices are funded and their ongoing deficit spending. Norfolk County Sheriff Patrick McDermott telling WATD News sheriff's departments have been consistently underfunded.
5: The last 6 years, we've had consistent chronic underfunding. I think the IG pointed that out. And this has been historic. This has gone on for years. The sheriff's office has been underfunded every year in the budgeting process. And we've always relied on supplemental appropriations. So that in Norfolk, we've been blessed the last, for at least from fiscal year 22, 23, 25, without having to contribute to the deficit spending. We've actually lived within our means. But that always doesn't last throughout all the rest of the sheriff's offices. So the chronic underfunding that goes on has led to deficit spending, which we cannot have going forward. So there needs to be transparent budgeting processes with the recommendations that they're putting forward. We're looking forward, as I'm looking forward, to actually really digging deep into the budget process with my colleagues and making sure that we have a very transparent process.
6: And McDermott says several recommendations have been made by the Inspector General.
5: This is not something that's going to be solved overnight. So the IG has recommended several intermediate, short-term, medium-term, long-term solutions that we're all in the process of reviewing now. We have an extensive meeting with all of the sheriffs to go over the report. But there's some immediate things that we need to do to button things up. You know, there's a lot of accounts that are outstanding that are not on the state system that need to get on the state system. We have each of the sheriffs have a civil process office that is different as between different departments. We need some consistency on that. So we're looking forward to bringing that into place. And we, like I said, this is going to take several budget cycles to get through, but we believe it's worth it. And it will give some clarity when it comes to the sheriff's budgets, not only to the public, but to everybody that's involved.
6: McDermott says that the Norfolk County Prison, his office oversees nationally certified and respected across the country. Duxbury Select Board discussing several things tonight, including goals, and Town Manager Rainey Reed telling WATD News the board will also get an update on the Upper Bluefish River CZM grant.
10: We got through 40 articles in 3 hours.
6: Of course, that's not it. So it's right here.
10: We got through 40.
11: CZM means Coastal Zone Management, and we have a woman named Mary Scholl coming in from the Woods Hole Group. She's working with our Coastal Resiliency Task Force to do a – they've been working for the past few months on a grant for the Upper Bluefish River area to see what we can do for different mitigation issues to help with coastal zone issues in terms of flooding, what we can do to work on the vegetation that's in there and improve the overall quality of that area.
6: And that Select Board meeting tonight in Duxbury begins at 6:30. We've got traffic and Quinn right after this.
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6: 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Let's check in with Quinn Kelly. What's happening on the roadways, Quinn?
13: Well, Christine, we are seeing a fairly smooth ride right now on Route 3, southbound side, about a 5-minute delay at your outset from the Braintree split down to Route 18. Once you get through Weymouth, everything is cruising along. No other issues down south. Northbound side of things, you are free and clear largely the whole way through. All the way up to the Braintree split. Expressway northbound, a little bit slow. Braintree split to Freeport Street, then 10-minute delays from the Mass Pike into the O'Neill Tunnel. 10-minute delays on the southbound side, coming out of the tunnel down to Freeport Street, and your stop and go from Granite Ave to the Braintree split. Looking at 93, southbound side, we do have a crash being reported. It's blocking the left lane right now in Braintree nearby Route 37. You're looking at extended delays now, about a 10-minute back up from the Braintree split to Route 24. Northbound side, just a few minutes from 95 in Canton down to 24. Looking at the ride on 95. Southbound side in Canton, slow 93 to Neponset Street. You've got further traffic if you continue on down into Foxboro. 140 to 152 is all jammed up. 24 northbound looking good. Southbound side 93 to the Horse Bridge is slow. 495 in Raynham down to 140. Looking at 5-minute delays to your drive time. And as we check out the ride on Route 44, things are getting slow again out there. You are still seeing all that traffic that we've been enduring all afternoon on the westbound side coming down from 58 in Carver to 105 in Middleboro. The eastbound side now starting to see a fair bit of buildup between the Rotary in Middleboro and 105. I'm Quinn Kelly. That is your traffic report. Back to you, Christine.
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6: Take a look at sports. The Red Sox are in Tampa Bay tonight. They take on the Rays at 6:40. Meanwhile, Cody Bellinger's tie-breaking homer sparked a 5-run eighth inning, capped by Jazz Chisholm Jr.'s 3-run drive, and the banged-up New York Yankees beat the Boston Red Sox in their last game, 6-1. 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
16: It's getting pretty dry out there. In fact, it's the driest year so far on record in Boston, with just a few chances of rain in the foreseeable future. Boston logging 10.72 inches of rainfall as of last check. The second driest year to date would be 1985, when we had 11.25 inches in the gauge. Now, there are a few showers in my forecast, but we'll probably have to wait until Wednesday night or Thursday to see a few of those. In the meantime, it was a delightful afternoon, and we'll have a lovely sunset, a mainly clear sky going into tonight, the low temperature into the low 50s. For tomorrow, we should see an ample amount of sun. It will warm up a little bit, the high in the mid-80s with a westerly breeze, mainly clear for tomorrow night, lows in the mid-50s. Look for a blend of clouds and sun and a gusty southwesterly breeze for Wednesday. Highs will be into the mid-80s, and a shower or thunderstorm will pop later Wednesday night. We'll keep that chance in the forecast, too, for Thursday. Otherwise, Thursday's rather toasty with a mixture of clouds and sun and highs in the upper 80s. For WATDM meteorologist Josh Nichols.
6: And pretty warm out there and beautiful. 75 degrees outside our South Shore studios. 514, that's local news. I'm Christine James. We've got more for you. We've got Quinn Kelly right here, 95.9 WATD.
13: Christine, in your years in the newsroom, I would imagine that you have sat in on many a town meeting, whether it be select board or school committee, or
6: yes, and wonderful forums here too.
13: So, and of course, do you have your kind of the hits in your mind of some of the crazier things that you've seen? Can you give me one, just one really crazy one that sticks out?
6: I mean,
13: that are air appropriate or recall appropriate.
6: I've got to be careful here because it'll look like I'm biased. But just let me say, every time I tell people one or two of these stories, they say you should write a book. Oh. And I say I have enough material to write three.
13: there is never a greater peek into kind of what's going on than some of these meetings, in the sense that you don't, it's a credit to the people, because if you're, especially if you're an attendee who's not maybe on the board and you're just there, you care about what's going on in your community. That's undeniable. You really care about what's going on in your community. So it's, you see some special, special folks in there. And I don't say this lightly, but did you see the story coming out of Nantucket today?
6: The one about the brownies?
13: The brownies.
6: That was really weird, but I've heard that she's a provocateur of, yes, of kinds.
13: So for those who are not familiar, there was a resident in Nantucket who went to the school committee meeting and, to make a point, baked a tray of brownies, which, as you said, apparently has a reputation for being a bit of a problem in these meetings. So who's taking a brownie from this woman, I have to wonder. But she was upset that they were installing a new turf field at the high school. With that turf comes, I feel like the new buzzword nowadays is microplastics, and that could be a problem for the environment in Nantucket. So to make a point, she baked this tray of brownies and stuffed a bunch of laxatives in there, and then informed the school committee after consumption that, well, if you don't care about a little microplastic, well, you mustn't care about a little laxative.
6: That's this kind of a strange connection, number one, to begin with. I know. I saw that. I wonder if that's accurate, that she really did that. I mean, I knew she did that with the brownies, because you can see a line, but I wonder if, yep, she really put that in there.
13: It's a good question, right? I mean, I guess there's probably five folks in Nantucket who could tell you about a few hours later.
6: I don't have any of their contact information.
13: I can't even imagine. And it's one of those things where you see the headline, you see the story. That is funny. That's just, that's fun. But I cannot imagine real life.
6: I can.
13: Yeah?
6: Because some people, and I was just talking about this with someone earlier, I'm not going to say which town because it's in all the towns we cover. Mm. There are some people, I think, that think of their performance at town meeting as some kind of political theater.
13: Sure.
6: And I think they live for this stuff. You know, some of the outrageous, we've seen people get arrested.
13: Oh, yeah.
6: Seen people get hauled out. We've seen some interesting things happen at town meetings.
13: It's almost without fail.
6: I think some of them look forward to it. Oh, I really do.
13: Absolutely. Oh, it's their time to shine.
6: And if you can believe it or not, one of the craziest meetings, mm-hmm, and I'm not going to mention any names, but I have a copy of the story the reporter did, was years ago in Pembroke, mm-hmm, when they switched from regular Pembroke cable to PAC-TV.
13: Okay.
6: And there were some people that were very unhappy about it. And there was a meeting that got so totally crazy. I'll play it for you later.
13: All right.
6: And you can listen to it. And you'll see what I mean.
13: All right. I think this also might have happened while you were away, Christine, or maybe just before you went out. But did you see the man in Marblehead when they were talking about their MBTA zoning and how they had essentially rezoned so that the area that was going to fall under that zoning law was a golf course and was never going to be changed or whatnot. And he, mm-hmm, gave this big speech. He was like, so I just want to be clear here, right? We're kind of being, you know, and he used some expletive, but we're kind of being, you know, a-holes, right? We're not going to do anything, right? This is just a big way of just saying we're not really going to comply in actuality.
6: Yeah.
13: And they had to be like, yeah, that's about
6: that's
13: what we're
6: accurate.
13: Saying. He's like, okay, all right, I got it. So some people, to their credit, they might go in with the intention to perform, but if you can live up to it, if you are a performer, I say, give me your flowers, perform. I'm here for it.
6: There's some good stuff.
13: There is some good stuff. I the days of sitting in those meetings are probably long behind me, but I have enjoyed some of them. There's always the human condition. It is the human condition.
6: My husband always says, all the world's a stage. Act one begins in Marshfield.
13: There you go. I like that. That's a good one.
6: There you go.
13: You need to put that on a T-shirt. We'll check back in with Christine at 6 o'clock. Right now, we got to head back out to the roads, get you an updated look at the traffic report. Starting here on Route 3 southbound side. From the Braintree Splits to Route 18, you've got about a 5-minute delay. Then you are free and clear from there, all the way down towards the Cape. Northbound side coming back, you're not running into any issues until you get to about Derby Street, and then you're really slow from there to Route 18. Just a couple mile stretch of slowdown does open up after that. The expressway northbound, a few minutes lingering traffic from the Braintree Split to Freeport Street, then 5 on your drive from the Mass Pike into the O'Neill Tunnel. Expressway southbound coming out of the tunnel, 10-minute delays down to Freeport Street. Stop-and-go traffic between Granite Ave and the Braintree Split. Expect to see 15-minute delays there. 93 southbound still working around that crash, blocking the left lane in Braintree. You've got about a 5 to 10 minute delay from the Braintree split to Route 24. That accident is at Route 37. Northbound side, you are slow from 95 to 24 and from the Logan Express to the Braintree split. 95 northbound, no issues. Southbound side in Canton, 93 to Neponset Street, a little bit jammed up. Looking at 5 minute delays in Foxborough, 140 to 152. 24 northbound, looking good. Southbound side in Randolph, slow, 93 to the Horse Bridge. 5 minute delays in Raynham, 495 to 140. And as we check out the ride on Route 44, things clearing back up a little bit. Eastbound side not dealing with too much traffic. Westbound side still fairly slow for a couple miles in either direction. On either side of the 105 intersection. I'm Quinn Kelly. That is your traffic report. Let's turn things over to our meteorologist, Josh Nichols, and get you an updated look at the forecast. Josh?
16: Our lovely day will segue seamlessly into a pleasant evening across Greater Boston, the Metro South, and the South Shore. With a mainly clear sky, it'll be comfy, cool, and dry. Temperatures tonight will be dropping back into the low 50s. Should have a very nice sunset as well. But more sunshine is coming our way for tomorrow, too. Temperatures will be into the mid-80s for highs, so we'll warm up a little bit over what we saw on your Monday. For your Tuesday night, look for a mainly clear sky. Overnight low temperatures in the mid-50s, still comfortable. Wednesday turns a little bit more muggy with a southwesterly breeze. We'll see a blend of clouds and sun. Highs will be in the mid-80s. It's getting pretty dry out there. In fact, it's the driest year so far in Boston since records began. There will be a couple of showers for your Wednesday night and into Thursday. Thursday brings some partial sun into the afternoon. It turns toasty, highs in the upper 80s. Friday brings a blend of clouds and sun with highs in the low 80s. For WATD, I'm meteorologist Josh Nichols.
13: Thanks so much, Josh. We're looking at 76 degrees outside a broadcast house here in Marshfield. Time is 5:21 on the South Shore. Quinn Kelly with you. And we're jumping back into the music next. We've got a few coming off the request line, so stay with us here at 95.9 WATD.
0: Coming to Marshfield this summer, the battle for beach season supremacy will be decided for good. It's a battle royale featuring the reigning champion, Jeep Wrangler, squaring off with the tried and true veteran on its comeback tour, the Ford Bronco. Two rivals at the height of their power, meeting inside the arena at Lucchetti's Complete Auto Center. Come down and see these two titans duke it out.
17: It's going to be mayhem inside Lucchetti's arena. These two have had their sights set on each other for years, and now they can finally go head-to-head in one location. Lucchetti's has the best of the best on both sides of the competition, from the Jeep Rubicons and Saharas to the Bronco, Big Benz, and Outer Banks models. 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
0: And there certainly will be one clear winner, and that's you, the customer. 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

passenger. Let her go here, 95.9 WATD. Quinn Kelly with you, rolling along on the afternoon show. We got Taylor Swift for you now. Coming up, we'll get you another check-in on the traffic report. Stay tuned.

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7: Quinn Kelly with you here, 95.9 at WATD, and we are jumping back out to the roadways to get you one more look in on the traffic report. Let's take a peek at the ride on Route 3. We're on the southbound side. You're looking at about a five-minute delay. Braintree split to Route 18. Once you get through Weymouth, not going to deal with any other issues.

to back up Granite Ave to the Braintree split. 93 northbound in Canton, slow 95 to 24, 5 minutes of backup in Randolph, 28 to the Braintree split. Southbound side, you're looking at just a few minutes delay from the Braintree split to Route 24. That accident out near by 37 has cleared away. All lanes are back open to traffic. 95 northbound, no issues. Southbound side, we've got a disabled vehicle blocking the center lane at University Ave in Westwood. That's adding to the buildup right now. Great Plain Ave down to 93, going to take you 25 minutes. Then you're slow from 93 to Neponset Street. 5 minute delays down in Foxborough, 140 to 152. 24 northbound, looking good. Southbound side, 93 to the Horse Bridge is sluggish. 5 minute delays in Raynham, 495 to 140. And as we look at the ride on Route 44, westbound side still dealing with a couple miles of buildup leading up to 105 and just beyond once you yank your way down to the rotary. Eastbound side has cleared out, though no issues there. I'm Quinn Kelly. That is your traffic report. And we're jumping right back into the music here. 95.9 WATD. Quinn Kelly with you till 6 o'clock this evening. That's when Monday Night Talk comes up. We'll tell you what Kevin Tachi's got in store for you tonight a little bit. Here's Patti Smith.

0: Stone still doing it. That's our latest In the Stars here on 95.9 WATD. Quick Kelly with you, and we're getting back out to the roads for one more check-in on the traffic reports brought to you by Cape Cod 5, passionate about supporting the financial wellness of individuals, families, and businesses across southeastern Mass. Visit their new location on Commerce Way in Plymouth today. Route 3, northbound side, you've got a fair bit of traffic out there, Derby Street to Route 18. We've also keeping an eye on that accident just after 228. It does appear as though it has cleared up, so that stretch has opened back up. Southbound side, you've got about a five-minute buildup from the Braintree split to Route 18. Once you get through Weymouth, no other issues moving down south. Looking at the ride on the expressway, northbound, 5 minutes delayed at your outset. Braintree split to Freeport Street, then a 15-minute delay. Stop-and-go traffic from the Mass Pike into the O'Neill Tunnel. Southbound side coming out of the tunnel, 10 minutes of backup down to Freeport Street, then another 5 in your drive from Granite Ave to the Braintree split. 95 northbound looking good. Southbound side still working on that disabled vehicle in Westwood, blocking the center lane at University Ave. You're dealing with 15-minute delays in the lead up from 93 to Neponset Street. You'll also face a little bit of a slowdown once you get past that accident. And then 140 to 152 down in Foxborough, seeing five-minute delays. 93 northbound in Canton, slow 95 to 24. 5 minutes of backup in Randolph, 28 to the Braintree split, and 5 minutes on the southbound side from the split to Route 24. Looking at the ride on 24, no issues northbound. Southbound side, though, 93 to the Horse Bridge is jammed up. You're slow from Raynham, 495 to 140. And finally, checking in on the ride on Route 44, now seeing really the only traffic out there surrounding the 105 intersection. It looks like a good 2 mile backup in either direction at this hour. I'm Quinn Kelly. That is your traffic report. Once again, brought to you by Cape Cod 5. Let's turn things over to our meteorologist, Josh Nichols. He's standing by. Josh has your updated look at the forecast.
1: Our lovely day will segue seamlessly into a pleasant evening across Greater Boston, the Metro South, and the South Shore. With a mainly clear sky, it'll be comfy, cool, and dry. Temperatures tonight will be dropping back into the low 50s. Should have a very nice sunset as well. But more sunshine is coming our way for tomorrow, too. Temperatures will be into the mid-80s for highs, so we'll warm up a little bit over what we saw on your Monday. For your Tuesday night, look for a mainly clear sky. Overnight low temperatures in the mid-50s, still comfortable. Wednesday turns a little bit more muggy with a southwesterly breeze. We'll see a blend of clouds and sun. Highs will be in the mid-80s. It's getting pretty dry out there. In fact, it's the driest year so far in Boston since records began. There will be a couple of showers for your Wednesday night and into Thursday. Thursday brings some partial sun into the afternoon. It turns toasty, highs in the upper 80s. Friday brings a blend of clouds and sun with highs in the low 80s. For WATD, I'm meteorologist Josh Nichols.
0: Thanks so much, Josh. We're looking at 76 degrees outside of Broadcast House here in Marshfield as we tick towards 5:53. That is your traffic and weather brought to you by Cape Cod 5. When we return, closing up the program, sending you on your way here on a Monday, coming back into things in the afternoon show with Quinn Kelly on 95.9 WATD.
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0: Quinn Kelly with you here, 95.9 WATD, wrapping things up. Give you one more preview of what's to come this evening on Monday Night Talk, which will begin in just a little bit, right out of the 6 o'clock news. Kevin Tocci will have a State House report with State Senator Dylan Fernandes, Quincy Mayor Thomas Koch, Connor Units, the Chairman of Housing for Massachusetts, and Megan Driscoll, an AI expert and podcast host, all part of a loaded show this evening on Monday Night Talk. Thanks for being with us here this afternoon, folks. I'll see you all tomorrow at 3 for a Tough Trivia Tuesday. Coming up until then, have a wonderful rest of your evening. ABC News, local news coming up next, 95.9 WATD.

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1: ABC News, I'm Chuck Stevenson. Kroger agrees to pay $1.25 million in a settlement over estimated calories. ABC's Alex Stone in Los Angeles.
2: Remember that Seinfeld episode when the non-fat frozen yogurt turned out not to be non-fat?
3: It's non-fat. How could this not have any fat? It's too good.
2: In Santa Barbara County, the district attorney says some Kroger-branded Carbmaster breads were not as low-calorie as advertised.
1: Security beefed up for tonight's third game of the NBA Finals in New York because President Trump plans to attend. New York City Police Commissioner Jessica Tisch.
4: Because of that visit, and in coordination with the United States Secret Service, there will unfortunately be no watch party outside of Madison Square Garden for Game 3 of the finals.
1: Federal judge today struck down a $100,000 fee the Trump administration imposed on new H-1B visas for skilled foreign workers. The judge says Congress would need to approve. Wall Street indexes closed mixed. This is ABC News. Pope Leo met today with six survivors of clergy sexual abuse in Madrid and promised to consider their suggestions for how the Catholic Church can improve its response to the crisis, says the Vatican. The 2026 FIFA World Cup gets underway this week in 16 cities across North America. ABC's Alex Stone in Los Angeles was asked about the potential economic impact.
5: It can be a boom for catering companies and those that are hosting corporate events. Bars and hotels that are right around a venue can do great because people are naturally going to go there. If there had not been an event there, they wouldn't be there. But overall, like what we see with the Olympics, sometimes people who are local, they decide to leave the city when big events come in. They don't want to deal with it. Some of this will depend on who is in the matches in these cities once people know who's actually going to be playing as they advance in the different rounds. So yet to be seen, but early numbers show overall demand may not be what the early predictions were, but some sectors may do really well.
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6: 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Good evening. I'm Christine James. Now here's what's happening. A quick knockdown of a fire in West Bridgewater earlier today. Fire Chief Lincoln Tebow says the fire called in by the homeowner at 21 Cross Street this morning just before 10:30. Upon arrival, fire crews found an electrical fire that appeared to have started in the basement. It does not appear to be suspicious in nature. Homeowner and his dog able to get out of the house safely. Bridgewater Fire providing mutual aid. No injuries reported. The home is not habitable with damages estimated at around $100,000. Well, Kingston holding their actual town meeting, and that was this past weekend.
8: We got through 40 articles in 3 hours. So that might be a record for Kingston, actually.
6: That's the Board of Selectmen Chair Kim Emberg speaking with WATD News about which articles generated the most debate and discussion.
8: I would have to say the most debated were the projects presented by the Community Preservation Committee. So we had about an hour's worth of discussion about six different requests to use those CPA funds. And then the second most debated article was the last. Actually, it was a citizen petition for a road acceptance. There were some questions related to removing the existing speed humps and how that removal was going to be funded and the legal mechanism. So there was a motion there right at the end to postpone that article to a future town meeting. We do already have a special town meeting scheduled for October 27th. So my thinking is we'll be meeting with those folks and trying to answer those questions between now and then so that we can find a resolution to move this forward.
6: The entire interview with Kim Emberg will be posted on our website, 959WATD.com. Well, a water ban hearing among the items on the agenda when the Duxbury Select Board meets tonight.
9: A couple of weeks ago, the board enacted, acting as the Water and Sewer Commissioners, enacted a water ban because of the drought conditions that we have here in the state. And it was a two-day watering ban, but the state has come back and said to municipalities within our area that they have to change that from a two-day water ban to a one-day water ban, meaning that people can water their lawns one day a week. It's tough because a lot of people like to lawns, but it's something we've got to do so that we can keep our tank full, our various tanks throughout town full. So we have to enact the water ban, unfortunately. There are different requirements, and they're all published on the website once the ban is in effect.
6: Now, Town Manager Rainey Reed telling WATD News, also a discussion tonight regarding a sign permit application for Duxbury.
9: The sign permit application is actually related to a hearing that we have tonight, which will be the one after the water ban, and that's for the Duxbury Music Festival. They have an annual event on the town green, and Abby McDonald will be coming in and asking about how to get permission for the signs that go with that. And that's sort of a rubber stamp affair. The board's very good about that, making sure that there's plenty of advertising so that people can attend and know how to get tickets for the event.
6: Tonight's select board meeting begins at 6:30. That's at Duxbury Town Hall. Well, Hanover's annual State of the Town breakfast taking place tomorrow.
7: The Town of Hanover and the Hanover Chamber of Commerce partner to bring residents, business leaders, and elected officials together for an annual State of the Town breakfast each year. It will be held at the Laura Center for the Arts on the YMCA campus.
6: That's Chamber of Commerce President Aaron Richardson giving WATD News a rundown of what people can expect.
7: Attendees will have the opportunity to hear from town leaders, connect with members of the community, and learn more about initiatives and projects. So this year, we'll be hearing from Select Board Chair Greg Satterwhite, our town manager Joe Colangelo, and Tom Hickey from the South Shore Votech, the school superintendent. He's going to showcase some of the new building project and initiatives that they have going on.
6: The annual State of the Town breakfast tomorrow morning, and that's going to be actually at 7:30 a.m. at Laura Center for the Arts at the South Shore YMCA Emelson Center. That's 97 Mill Street. For more information, go to HanoverMAChamber.com. Well, a probable cause hearing originally scheduled for today for a Plymouth police officer and her husband facing child rape charges has been postponed. Plymouth officer 31-year-old Samantha Pellrine and her husband Daniel Ferrand are now scheduled for their next court appearance on July 23rd. Both are currently out on bail. Both facing multiple charges in connection with a person alleging years-long abuse, Pellrine currently on leave from the Plymouth Police Department. Pulitzer Prize-winning historian Gordon Wood has died. He was 92. Police say Wood died Sunday after being struck by a car in a supermarket parking lot in East Providence, Rhode Island. Wood wrote many books and was a longtime professor at Brown University. His book, The Radicalism of the American Revolution, won the Pulitzer in 1993 and contended that the war eventually created a society fundamentally different from that of colonial times. Wood never gained the mass popularity of David McCullough or Doris Kearns Goodwin, but his writings were widely reviewed, debated, and consulted. His opinions frequently sought. We're going to check traffic with Larry Nelson right after this from Croy Health.
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6: Coming up on 609 here on 95.9, you know what that means. Time for a look at traffic. Let's check in with Larry Nelson. What's happening on the roadways, Larry?
11: Well, a little bit of improvement out there as we take a look at the expressway going in right now through Milton. You're into some slow traffic, Granite Avenue up to Freeport Street, but it's south from O'Neill down to Freeport Street where you're going to be in a bumper-to-bumper traffic there and stop and go through Milton south, Granite Avenue down to the Braintree Split. 93 south of the Braintree Split out to Route 24, a little sluggish through there, and then on the northbound side of 93, from 95 to 24, you're going to be in a little bit of a slow pocket of traffic through there, and then again, between Route 24 and then the Braintree Split. Route 24 south, you're into a good bit of, it's slow traffic from 93 down to the Horse Bridge right now. Route 3 is the usual spot in the afternoon, the Braintree Split down to Union Street. Once you past the lane drop, you're fine all the way down. In fact, from Route 18, you're clear all the way down into Plymouth, down to Route 44, and down to Sagamore, the Sagamore Bridge. No problems there or at the Bourne Bridge. Route 44, you got a little bit of volume at the traffic lights as usual, and very less so at the Middleborough Rotary. That's a look at our traffic here. Larry Nelson, WATD Traffic.
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6: And taking a look at sports, you've got the Red Sox in Tampa Bay tonight. They take on the Rays. 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The Free Jacks wrapping up their final game of the season in Quincy yesterday, dropping one of the Chicago Hounds 35-19. 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
15: It's getting pretty dry out there. In fact, it's the driest year so far on record in Boston, with just a few chances of rain in the foreseeable future. Boston logging 10.72 inches of rainfall as of last check. The second driest year to date would be 1985, when we had 11.25 inches in the gauge. Now, there are a few showers in my forecast, but we'll probably have to wait until Wednesday night or Thursday to see a few of those. In the meantime, it was a delightful afternoon, and we'll have a lovely sunset, a mainly clear sky going into tonight, the low temperature into the low 50s. For tomorrow, we should see an ample amount of sun. It will warm up a little bit, the high in the mid-80s with a westerly breeze. Mainly clear for tomorrow night, lows in the mid-50s. Look for a blend of clouds and sun and a gusty southwesterly breeze for Wednesday. Highs will be into the mid-80s, and a shower or thunderstorm will pop later Wednesday night. We'll keep that chance in the forecast, too, for Thursday. Otherwise, Thursday's rather toasty with a mixture of clouds and sun and highs in the upper 80s. For WATDM meteorologist Josh Nichols.
6: And right now we are looking at 75 degrees outside our South Shore studios. 613, that's local news. I'm Christine James. Stay tuned for Monday Night Talk with Kevin Tachi right here at 95.9 WATD.
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19: Best-selling author, Dave Wedge. You got to say that.
20: I'm sorry. Thank you, Mayor. Yes. Thank you. Wonderful to be here. Kevin's been a long time. Thanks for all you do. All you know, your local news icon. We appreciate it.
21: Kathy's doing a great job at this. And I've decided she's jelly. 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
22: There was a debate about
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21: 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Jelly spikes my sugars.
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24: 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My name is Kevin Tachi. I will be your host
1: this evening. I try to be your host every evening on Monday nights from 6:15 to 8. And we have another fantastic lineup for you. Of course, kicking it off is State Senator Dylan Fernandez. And we're going to do the State House Report brought to you by Tiny and Sons Glass. As we've got many things to talk with the senator about, from the Senate approving or passing their version of the fiscal 27 budget to talking about, hey, can we get the commuter rail down on the Cape? Maybe we can even see if we get any updates on how things are going with the Sagamore Bridge. And also, the senator had a campaign kickoff. We'll talk about all that and more with him. Second hour, I'm going to speak with Connor Units. He is the president, chairman of Housing for Massachusetts. And we're going to talk a little bit about, rent control. They are in opposition to rent control, and he'll give us all the reasons why this ballot initiative that we're going to see this November is something that he hopes voters get enough information on and consider before they decide to vote on it. And then we'll talk a little AI. You're looking to start a business and have AI be a derivative of it? Megan Driscoll is going to talk to us about her podcast and some of the great people she talks with when it comes to AI and initiatives when it comes to your business. So that and more here on Monday Night Talk. But let's turn our attention to our first guest for the State House Report. Again, proudly sponsored by Tiny and Sons Glass, we have State Senator Dylan Fernandez. Senator, welcome back to Monday Night Talk, sir.
2: Kevin, always a pleasure to be with you.
1: How are you, sir?
2: I'm good. I'm busy. It's a busy time of year. As you mentioned, we just took up the budget. And then this is also, the most beautiful time of year. So
1: it is.
2: So fortunate to live and serve in the most beautiful district on earth.
1: Yeah, you talk about, this is the best time of year. And, here we are, we're in the closing in already on the middle of June. I know it's only June 8th, but still, in just a week and a half, we're gonna realize the first day of summer, and we're also ready for this. We're gonna start seeing less sun. I don't know how you can say
2: don't
1: that.
2: Say that, Kevin.
1: I don't know how you can say that in the same breath, because knowing that when we have to live through the darker months in November, December, January to finally get to where we're having daylight at like 8 o'clock, 8:30 at night. Yeah. It's fantastic to know that it's gonna soon diminish. I don't know.
2: Well, time flies, and so these warm, sunny months we have, we should enjoy every minute of them.
1: Amen. Well, talking about sunny and talking about the future, Senate, as we teased, approved its version of the state budget. What would you say in your estimation were some of the highlights that you believe are going to have the greatest impact, not only on the folks in the Commonwealth of Massachusetts, but those folks who are in your district and the Plymouth and Barnstable counties?
2: Yeah, well, I think it's a responsible budget. It has a small kind of growth to it of just around 3%, but we also fund the rainy day fund at the highest level in history. And then, we were able to secure a number of amendments to the budget that I'm really proud about. Well over $1.5 million that we were bringing back to the district. One piece, a really large amendment, is around coastal infrastructure, $1 million in Plymouth. And a part of this is an idea about bringing a seasonal tourist ferry from Boston to downtown Plymouth, right to the state pier there or the town pier, and expand access to tourism, which is really the number one economic driver of my district in Plymouth, and expand that access and expand access for local residents who might want to pop up to Boston as well. But all about, supporting economic development in downtown and supporting the businesses there.
1: Were there any amendments that you personally filed or supported that you're particularly proud of?
2: Yeah, several. That's one of them. I also filed an amendment that I got passed through around local aid. This is really important. There's been over 130 overrides in cities and towns in the last 2 years in Massachusetts. A lot of states and towns are struggling with municipal budgets. And so we did a deep dive into the local aid formula. And it turns out that there actually is no formula. The formula was created 30 to 40 years ago and then was just frozen into place in 2010. And so any increase in funding that a town gets from local aid is just based upon what they got the previous year. It's not based upon a formula that takes into account need, ability to pay for municipal services, and other kind of variables that should be there. And so this has led to quite predictable results in terms of the disparity in state funding. So if you take Plymouth and Medford, for example, they both have around 60,000 residents. They both have similar property wealth. Medford actually has slightly higher income per capita, but relatively the same as Plymouth. Medford gets $15 million a year in local aid, or Plymouth only gets $5 million. And that's even crazier when you take into account that Plymouth is significantly larger, has much more roads to maintain, and a much higher cost when it comes to funding education. And so this is something that absolutely is broken and needs to be fixed within state government. And I passed legislation, and it's my amendment that got passed by the Senate, which would create a new local aid formula, actually based on the need of a community. And no community in our Commonwealth should have to cut teachers or firefighters or municipal services, whatever it may be, because of a completely broken and outdated funding formula. And so this moves on to the budget reconciliation process, but I'm really proud to have led on this amendment, which is designed to fix state aid and bring more money back to our towns on the South Shore and on the Cape.
1: Yeah, as you teased, that the budget process has now moved on to the conference committee negotiations with the House. What do you think is going to be the process? Do you think that there are a lot of significant differences between the House version and the Senate version? And what do you hope it will be kept in the final version that goes to the governor's desk?
2: There wasn't too much difference between the two budgets. There wasn't a ton of policy in the budget. And that's because, those more kind of contested issues in the past several budget cycles have been taken out of the budget just to make sure the budget is done in an actually timely fashion. Mm. So I would like to see this, get done, before July 1st or at July 1st. And I think that's, what the budget negotiators are actually aiming for. There was another amendment that I secured within this budget that's really important for our region. And that's around changing another formula, which is our school aid formula, the so-called, Chapter 70 formula or foundation budget formula. This my amendment adds school bus transportation to that formula. And it takes into account geographic area and road miles, which is so important for a town, for many towns in our area that are more rural than the cities across the state, but particularly important when you think of Plymouth, which is geographically the largest town in the entire Commonwealth, and that's 500 road miles, and is spending, $6 to $10 million a year on school bus transportation, which is a massive expense, but gets no reimbursement back from the state. So really important to get this amendment through that we filed and my colleagues unanimously supported in the Senate to include school bus transportation in that state aid reimbursement formula for funding schools.
1: A little bit of a side business. I know that also recently, the past 7 to 10 days, the Senate voted to provide records that were sought by the state auditor. You know that this has been a longstanding thing that the auditors wanted to audit the legislature. Give me your thoughts on the vote and the process.
2: Yeah. Well, of course, you know, I was one of the 70% of people that voted in favor of the audit. I think it's a good thing. I think showing people transparency is really important, especially right now in government. Of course, you know, it did run up against some very basic constitutional concerns in that, you know, there are three independent branches of government, and that independence is foundational to our Constitution. So the auditor, you know, recently, last like month or so, actually put into a request to the judicial branch as to what she was looking for from the legislature. Mm-hmm. And she asked for payroll information. All that is actually already public and searchable online by anyone today. She asked for existing audits, as people know or don't know. The Senate goes through an independent audit every year already, which of course the auditor is aware of because she served in the Senate and then also requested those audits. She requested non-disclosure agreements, which the Senate doesn't do non-disclosure agreements, but you know, that, and that's actually based on legislation that the auditor herself passed in her time in the Senate, but that's something she requested anyway. And then any type of, you know, contracts that are out there. And so we voted, and I think this is absolutely the right thing to do, to comply with, you know, her request in front of the judicial branch and send all that information to the audit. I mean, you know, ultimately, as you know, like the Senate budget, it's around $25 million out of a $45 billion budget. So I don't know what the math is right off the top of my head, but that's probably like a half of 0.1%, something around there. And, you know, so it's relative to the state budget, it's quite tiny, but, you know, important, I think, for the public, you know, to at least know that, you know, all these documents are being sent over. Almost all of this information is already public. You know, of the $25 million Senate budget, I think like 20 of that, or if not more, is payroll. All of that is already listed publicly and publicly searchable on a database right now, if, you know, people want to Google it. And so, you know, but I think it's really important, especially now at a time of deep distrust in government institutions, that we are, that the Senate is being really transparent. And then, I think this took way too long to do. I was, you know, someone up here really pushing it for us, for the Senate to, and the House, really the State House, to be faster. but here we are, and finally, this is getting done, which
1: Well, as folks would say, is that fast and government are not synonymous with one another. And a lot of times government, it's slow and plodding, and you just have to wait for the process to play out, if I'm to be fair with that particular assessment. So I thought I would just kind of add that in.
2: I think that's right. And I think, there are like very clear constitutional questions that needed to get answered.
1: Right.
2: You're absolutely right. I would have liked to see those questions get answered a little sooner, but you know, the process is,
1: it is what it is.
2: We're moving forward, and I think that's a good thing.
1: If you're just tuning in, you're tuned into Monday Night Talk here, 95.9 WATD, and we're in the midst of the State House Report, brought to you by Tiny and Sons Glass, proudly brought to you by Tiny and Sons Glass. His boys do a good job, and we're speaking with State Senator Dylan Fernandez. With the last few minutes that we have with you, Senator, we should probably talk about your commuter rail initiative. I know that you are a very strong advocate for expanding the commuter rail service to the Cape. Why do you think that right now is the right time for this. And for critics who feel that the cost of rail expansion is too costly, what do you say to them?
2: Yeah, well, this is there's no better time than right now to extend commuter rail to Cape Cod. And, you know, 5 million residents across the Commonwealth already have access to commuter rail, the 300,000 people, you know, on the Cape and Islands, and then also the people, you know, in Wareham, part of the, you know, the South Coast, and also Southern Plymouth, really don't have the access, I think, that they deserve. And so what this legislation does, and really what we're calling on the MBTA to do, is just to offer feeder train service from Buzzards Bay to Middleborough. This is, and then this would connect with South Coast Rail, which has been really successful thus far. And so you already have commuter rail going to Boston from the South Coast. It goes to the Middleborough Station. The Middleborough Station connects with the Cape Main Line, which goes down to Buzzards Bay, right at the foot of the bridges. And so this is, you know, for the first time, you have the ability to run just a short route and then hook up with South Coast Rail and Middleborough and do a cross platform transfer up to commuter rail in Boston. And so there was a study done on this in 2021. It said from Buzzards Bay to South Station would take 93 minutes. That is really nice as someone who does the trip regularly and is sitting in 93 traffic for like 60 of the 60 minutes just to get through that little stretch of highway. And it's really important for economic development and supporting, you know, communities. I mean, Bourne is an MBTA community. It's been paying this into this for years, but has not gotten the access it deserves. And in terms of cost, this is in terms of transportation infrastructure costs, this is really an incredibly low cost, because the most expensive part of train service is the track. But the track here is already laid, and it's actually already graded for commuter rail speeds. And so the infrastructure is largely in place. The things that would need to be updated are just some platform updates, likely at the Middleborough Station, to allow for that cross platform transfer. And then also for signal upgrades, for safety signals along the track. But in terms of expanding train infrastructure, this is incredibly low cost, operation, because by far the most expensive part is already solved for and actually already paid for by taxpayers. And that asset that we all have already paid for is incredibly underutilized.
1: So then the problem, so with the last few minutes, and that was a grateful, I don't have a follow-up question for that. I think you kind of hit my follow-up questions answering a couple of different things in regards to, you know, is it ready per se? Because I know they have the Cape Flyer that usually goes down every so often that's offered. So thank you for that response.
2: Yeah, which has been very successful.
1: Right.
2: And, you know, but that's only on the weekends, and it's mm-hmm. only a tourism train. It does go to the other side. It does go all the way to Hyannis. But you run into a bottleneck with the Army Corps of Engineers, which controls the train bridge, and they only allow for the Cape Flyer to use that train bridge on the weekends.
1: Okay. With our final couple of minutes here, you had a recent kickoff looking for your second term. What do you think of some of the things that you were able to do in your first year, your first term, your first legislative session that you're looking to continue for a second term?
2: Yeah, well, I'm really pleased what we were able to accomplish in just the past, 16 months, I think it is. It's kind of crazy that I'm running for free. I feel like I just got elected.
1: It's fleeting.
2: But that is the 2-year cycle.
1: Yep.
2: But look, we saved a mental health facility in our district from closing. We saved the South Shore Children's Hospital. All told, we brought in over $40 million in direct legislative funding in 1 year. We brought forward this Cape Bridge community forum series where people get involved in the largest infrastructure project in our area's history. And we're leading on a whole number of issues, from supporting veteran housing to healthcare access in our region. And so, you know, there's a lot more work to do. And some of these things I mentioned, especially on reforming local aid, getting more funding reimbursed for the Chapter 70 formula for our district. These are projects that are going to take more than 1 year to see through. And so running for another term to really, you know, make sure that our district is represented well and is getting the funding support that it deserves at the State House.
1: As we wrap things up, tell folks how they can find out more about your reelection campaign. And I would think that in a separate vein, if you have constituents that are tuned in, how can they reach out to your office for assistance?
2: Yeah, well, I mean, people can reach out to me at any time. My cell phone's 508-257-1174. So, you know, and that's right on the front page of our website, which is dylanfernandez.com. Dylan like Bob Dylan and Fernandez with an S, not a Z. So people can reach out there. They can also sign up for our newsletter, which gives, you know, monthly State House updates as well. And then just reach, you know, we really pride ourselves on being very accessible and responsive as a team. And so if there's anyone who needs help getting anything done at the state level, you know, reach out and we're here to support you.
1: Well, as always, we always appreciate having you on, Senator, and we look forward to having you on in the next few weeks to provide an update as you regularly do.
2: Always love being with you, Kevin. You're the voice of the South Shore, and it's an honor to be on.
1: Here he is, State Senator Dylan Fernandez, our guest for the State House Report brought to you by Tiny and Sons Glass. We're going to step aside, and when we come back, more Monday Night Talk here on 95.9 WATD. 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
10: Just last summer, Joe Weatherby took his son, Joe Jr., on his first deep-sea fishing trip. The water was beautiful after a red sky night, and Joe had broke out his fisherman's hat with every lucky bobble he had. All signs pointed to a big day for the Weatherbys. And wouldn't you know it, after just an hour out on the ocean, Joe Jr. caught the big one, a real whopper of a fish, a 4-foot, 50-pound Boston hake. It took all of Joe Jr.'s might to reel it in, but he sure made Dad proud. Back on the dock, Joe Sr. beamed with pride as his son posed for a picture with his catch. But as it turned out, that old hake had a little fight left in him. The fish wriggled free from Joe Jr.'s grasp, flew through the air, and landed right on the harbor master's SUV, smashing through the windshield. How's that for the one that got away?
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1: We return for more Monday Night Talk here at 959 WATD. And our next conversation, we're going to be joined by Quincy Mayor, Mayor Tom Koch, Thomas Koch. He's here to talk a little bit about a press conference they actually had last week, and this is in regards to a significant new redevelopment of an area in Quincy. As we know, Quincy has, there's been a lot of work that has been done in the downtown corridor, and it's been a long time coming, and there's a new initiative here. And so let's have the mayor join us. Mayor Koch, welcome back to Monday Night Talk, sir.
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1: Let's first start off and talk to us a little bit about how are things in the city of Quincy these days?

0: results in North Quincy. The old 8-acre parking lot at the T lot is now 620 units of parking with retail space and Target. And Quincy Center, we've got six projects literally coming out of the ground, which is right near the Quincy Center T station. And of course, what we're talking about is Crown Colony, which was an office park that was kind of first envisioned in the late 70s and developed into the 80s. And as we know, the office market is way off ever since COVID, and none of the experts feel that it's ever going to be back to where it was. So we had to make a decision as a city. How do we adjust? How do we create new opportunity in what are now empty office buildings in an office park? And by the way, that office park is right near the highway ramps, and it's right by Quincy Adams T station. So, again, great transportation opportunities with it.
1: Yeah, if you could, I mean, as I mentioned, you know, last week you mentioned the redevelopment initiative for Crown Colony. You know, talk about the vision behind the project and what you hope it's going to accomplish once it's completed.
0: Sure. Last week we did make a major announcement, and just a little background. Last year, I submitted to the City Council a rezoning, what we call an overlay district, because the Crown Colony office park was very restrictive in what could be built there. The City Council supported our request, so we got that changed. So now we have developers literally at the table working within the restrictions of the new, which lifted a number of restrictions, actually, but within the new zoning overlay district, DJ McKinnon and Joe Zink, two very well-known local developers, came forward with a proposal for 315 market units of 55 and over housing with all the amenities. The market studies show that there's a great need for that. I know in my dealings with people around the city and running into folks, and there's older folks that want to get rid of the big house, but they don't want to leave the city. They don't want to leave Quincy. So they don't want to go into a senior building, public housing. They just want to do their thing. And so they've been kind of talking about this for some time, and I think that DJ and Joe responding to the marketplace. What happens there also, Kevin, quite frankly, is once, you know, some people that move on go into a 55 and over, well, that house goes on the market. You know, we have a backlog of people looking for homes. People are bidding on houses. Every house that's up for sale, they usually go for over asking price. So there's a great demand for families looking for homes to raise the kids in. And this will allow, obviously, seniors to go into a place that they'll be well taken care of, but then allow for those younger families to move into that neighborhood home. So it's a win-win in the housing challenges that we have today.
1: How important is this? What kind of a game changer is it when you talk about changing zoning and doing an overlay? I see communities doing this. Quincy, again, taking another page, you know, out of that book to be able to have success and be able to, you know, provide 15 residential units. Talk about that.
0: Sure. Well, you know, this zoning is important, and zoning is put in for a lot of reasons. Mm. For example, we have a lot of wonderful single-family neighborhoods. They're called Residence A, and they're protected from overdevelopment. So, first of all, there's a place for the development, and Crown Colony is a huge office park area, and it has, as I mentioned, the transportation network right around it. So that is crucial. The old office park, when it was really buildings were all full, the morning and afternoon rush hours were brutal getting in and out of there. So a ramp was added under Governor Cellucci with Mayor Jim Sheets to kind of alleviate that. Well, a proposal in a plan like this doesn't create or add to the rush hour stuff because of people that live here come and go all different times of the day. Mm. This is just the start. We already have interest in additional units. We have additional another retail. I think with the addition of people living there, and the John Flatley built a number of a little over 400 units, I believe it is, up in that area at elevation. So it introduces a lot of other opportunity when you have people living there, much like the downtown. Kevin, you know, years ago when I took office, the downtown was a mess. It was a lot of empty storefronts, a lot of homeless hanging around. But once you introduce 24-hour people living there, it changes the whole dynamic. And I believe that will change the dynamic of Crown Colony. It really introduces

0: life into it. And again, the city offers great services, with great quality of life. We're a city of 105,000. We've got a great school system. It's clean. We're a safe city. 911 responses are terrific. But to maintain all of those great services that people enjoy, we need to continue to look at ways how to expand the tax base, particularly when in an office park it's contracting because you get empty buildings. They're filing for abatements. Under the law, they do those abatements. So now you're losing not only the tax benefit out of it, but you also have to come up with money for the abatement process. So this project in itself, what they were paying, you know, as of now is an empty building, about $300,000 a year. This project will result in about $2.5 million in property taxes.
1: Wow.
0: That doesn't count excise tax. So that's the stuff that puts the teachers in the classroom, the cops on the street, and the firemen on the apparatus. It really matters. And so we got to continue to work hard to keep staying ahead of the curve and responding to the marketplace.
1: So what impact do you anticipate this project will have, whether it's on local business, restaurants, or employers that are operating in Crown Colony? And what does the redevelopment fit into Quincy's broader economic development strategy over the next decade?
0: Well, it fits beautifully. I mean, you know, we've become quite a foodie city.
1: Indeed.
0: In Quincy Center and other parts of the city, quite frankly. And so this just adds to that buying power. This adds to additional clientele that'll be looking for places. We all know that, seniors like to go out to eat. I know I'm an empty nester now, my wife, and we don't cook as much as we used to cook at home. So additional folks in a place like this absolutely will add to that. They also, you know, that population has disposable income. So I think it also helps the other retail operators, you know, both in the area of the downtown. But I think that as the numbers grow in Crown Colony, the number of people living there, that adds to those other service businesses and boutique shops that will develop out of this. So it's really a win-win economically. We're dealing with a shortage, as I mentioned, family housing. We're dealing with shortages in housing in the greater Boston metropolitan area in general. We built over 7,000 new units since I've been in office, and every one of them filled up quickly. There was no lag on filling them. In fact, Bizzuto in North Quincy, the project I alluded to earlier by the North Quincy T Station, they broke all their records as far as leasing it out so much faster than they expected. So Quincy is a great place, and I'm not saying that because I'm the mayor. I grew up here. It's a great city, 27 miles of waterfront, great natural resources. As I mentioned, good school system. School systems have a direct correlation to values in the community as well.
1: Always.
0: So there's no question about it. And, you know, there's other services. We have a full complement of the highest amount of police officers and firefighters we've had in 50 years. And so we have a great city with great services and a incredible quality of life, and people want to live here. And having the four red line stations and one commuter rail station adds tremendously to the convenience of that, because obviously we'd rather people using public transportation than jumping in their cars, especially certain times of the day, as we talked about.
1: Again, if you're just tuning in, you are tuned in to Monday Night Talk here at 95.9 WATD. We're very privileged to be speaking with the Quincy Mayor, Tom Koch, and we're talking about the revitalization of Crown Colony, the business district, and the plans to revitalize that office space. I don't know what you have received since this has been announced, since the press conference. Any feedback or from residents in regards to this, positive, other? And you know, anytime there's a new development, the first thing that pops up, people concerned about traffic, public safety, or infrastructure.
0: Right.
1: Is that something that has already been well all addressed as this project moves forward?
0: Yeah, for sure. We've been addressing our infrastructure for the last 15 years, water mains, sewer mains, drain lines, fixing them, upgrading them. That's been an ongoing process, and that's the stuff you have to do. It's funny, a little story. I was at our senior center a few months back called the Kennedy Center, a great spot for seniors, and a woman grabbed me and says, "Mayor, no more apartments." I said, "Ma'am, where do you live?" She says, "Well, I live at Squanah Moorings." Well, those are two dense buildings that were built, you know, 20 years ago, namely for seniors. I said, "So people had opposed those buildings, but now you live in one, and that's your home." that. So we got to continue to provide homes for people, whether it's apartments, condos, houses, all sorts of housing. And she said, I guess I understand that. So, you know, there's always that. So, some people don't like change, Kevin. I mean, that, you know, that's why I say the neighborhoods are very important to protect the charm of the neighborhoods. But, you know, the commercial areas, the downtown area, those areas along the spine, Bergen Parkway, Newport Ave, the obviously the T-Line, those are the areas where we want to encourage development and where it's happening, and largely because it's right by public transportation. So, yeah, some people were at the press conference and asked about traffic. We responded to that. Those folks have seemed very happy with what we were doing. So far so good. I mean, I also, based on the rezoning, we did another section of Quincy down by the North Quincy T station, opposite side of the project I alluded to on the Newport Ave extension. And we got a couple of empty office buildings there down near the State Street complex. So we did an overlay district there at the same time last year. Now we have a major national housing builder that wants to build 550 apartments, and it literally be right next to the T. They can walk right into the head house and get on the red line. Right now we have two empty office buildings sitting there with large parking lots. So it makes sense to put this land to use and provide, you know, much-needed housing for our region. And that project will be more than $2 million a year in property tax.
1: How important is it? I believe that during the press release that was put out, you made sure that you let folks know how grateful you are as far as being able to work with the city's planning board and the city council and their foresight in regards to the Todd zoning framework. How important is it that everybody is kind of rowing in the same direction? At least everybody has a basic understanding as to what's going on to be able to make progress and move this project forward.
0: Well, I think that's been the success of our administration, Kevin, quite frankly, without sounding like I'm touting my horn, but it's all about relationships. And we've enjoyed great relationships, and we've worked very hard at that, whether it's, you know, the governor's office, a legislature, whether it's our congressman, whether it's the private sector and developers. You know, it's important. Though, you know, we in public, you know, public government and talking about public policy, we don't have to agree on everything, and we don't have to agree on every project. But, the council saw the wisdom in the rezoning because we were going backwards on the tax side, and we had a bunch of empty buildings up there. So, to me, it's not rocket science. But then coming together, meeting the planning board, doing the due diligence, embedding each of the projects to make sure they are built the best and we're providing jobs to local folks, all of those things get worked out in the process. But it's extremely important that we work together. You know, there's a lot of issues right now, cities and towns across the state, Kevin.
1: True.
0: That are right up against it on revenue. That the Prop 2.5, which was passed way back when in 1980, an override that limits the growth of taxes going forward, has not kept up with inflation. The state provides local aid, Chapter 70 for schools, general unrestricted local aid, and we're grateful for that, but it has not kept up with inflation. So you've got cities and towns across the Commonwealth now that are trying to pass 2.5 overrides just to meet operating expenses. You know, 10, 20 years ago, those overrides were all about a new building, a new school, a new library. Now it's just trying to keep up with operating. And so from my perspective, I got to do everything I can to expand that tax base, to bring the new revenue in, to protect the services that we have today.
1: We just got a couple of more minutes left, but it's interesting that you had mentioned Prop 2.5, and we've had those conversations on it. We've actually had people come on and talk about whether is it time to eliminate Prop 2.5, well, then you end up having the wild, wild west when it comes to taxes, or is it time to modify? As somebody who is, you know, the executive, you know, in the executor's office, you know, leading a city of 105,000 people, do you think, can we still keep on, you know, generating revenue through Prop 2.5, in your opinion, or do you think it's time to modify to maybe a Prop 3 or Prop 3.5?
0: I think we should have a robust discussion with state officials, local officials, and look at everything. I mean, in reality, there may be there's a question on the ballot about the income tax.
1: Sure.
0: And, you know, that to drop it to 4%. Well, that's going to have a huge impact on state revenues, and you know that's going to have an effect on local aid, further becoming more of a problem for cities and towns. If the rent control question passes, Tufts University did a study that basically says that values in cities and towns are going to drop. Therefore, it's going to have a major effect on taxes collected. So there's a lot of things happening right now that are really problematic. So I think we should have a real discussion with state officials, local officials, and maybe some other experts, bring in some economists and so forth, and have this discussion going forward. Look, we can't have communities going out of control with spending. You can't have 8-10% increases in the budget. But when you got a 3-4% increase and just try to maintain, and your Prop 2.5 increase is only 2.5, we got a problem. When the local aid doesn't meet inflation rate, we have a problem. So we need to address it. I don't know specifically what the actual answer is. I would say at the very least it probably does need a modification as part of the answer. But I'll tell you, if that income thing tax passes, that's going to create more burden on everybody.
1: It's interesting you mentioned about the rent control, because we actually have a second hour right after our conversation. We have Connor Units with Housing for Massachusetts. They are in opposition to the rent control initiative, and we're going to talk with him about that. So that helped me to be able to kind of promote that a little bit. Probably one of my last questions for you, Mayor. And again, thank you so much. Loved having you on talking about this. But as communities across Greater Boston continue to grapple with office vacancies, do you believe that this redevelopment could serve as a model for the region, as something that folks look at Quincy and go, look what they did, and look at how successful that project was, the Crown Colony Drive?
0: I absolutely do. I think there's one underlying issue that's problematic. A lot of newer public officials view developers as big evil monsters, and that is not a good approach. We need investment. We need developers, and we need to build those relationships. Now, a developer's not going to come in and do anything if they're not making money. I mean, let's be honest. They're not doing this out of the goodness of their heart. They're in it to make money and to provide jobs and to provide housing. So, you know, we spend a lot of time when developers come in, and sometimes we offer some different deals. I'll give you an example. We got a new project that's going to happen in Quincy Center, 150 units. We're taking out a half of a block that currently pays about $40,000 a year in taxes. This will pay $500,000 a year in taxes. So we did a few gives up front, but the benefits far outweigh the negotiations and what we gave up to make the project pencil. So, yes, I think this can be a model for other communities. I know every community, you know, has a different character, different feel, and different approach to things. But I think people have to be open to development, and not just the developers do what the heck they want, but you got to be at the table working with them and providing the best opportunities for our cities and towns. Back to the point, we're providing housing, we're providing jobs, and we're providing taxes, which provides services. So it's huge.
1: Mayor, I want to thank you again for being my guest this evening and talking about this great development that's being put in place as it moves forward, the Crown Colony Business District.
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3: ABC News, I'm Chuck Sievertson. Excitement, anticipation, and security are higher for tonight's third game of the NBA Finals in New York, because President Trump plans to attend. Matt McCool with Secret Service.
4: You will see Secret Service police and special agents, transportation security officers, federal air marshals, and the NYPD and NYPD officers throughout the area.
5: The cheapest seats on the resale market selling for about $8,000. Estimates are New York City alone could bring in as much as $465 million from these finals.
3: ABC Sherry Preston. The Knicks lead the series 2-0 for the San Antonio Spurs. President Trump today said that the U.S. will have total victory in Iran in the next 2 weeks. He spoke to Republicans at a virtual telephone rally for Republican candidates. The Senate has formally received the nomination of Acting Attorney General Todd Blanche to serve as Attorney General. It could tee off a contentious confirmation battle. This is ABC News. Jury selection today for the man federal prosecutors say is responsible for igniting the deadly Palisades fire in Los Angeles last year. Jonathan Rendernecht pleads not guilty. ABC News legal analyst Brian Buckmeyer.
6: Because it resulted in both the destruction of personal property as well as the death of others, you're talking about a mandatory minimum of 5 years in prison to as high as 45 years in prison. These are extremely serious charges.
3: With the first World Cup matches in the U.S. just days away, hundreds of concession workers at Los Angeles' SoFi Stadium have authorized a possible strike against the stadium's food service operator. ABC's Christian Cordero.
7: Really what the sticking points are here, increase of pay, that's crucial, according to the union, limits on automation, a.k.a. AI, and the ability to walk off the job if federal ICE agents show up to the stadium.
3: On Wall Street, the Dow closed lower, the S&P 500 and NASDAQ indexes finished higher. Chuck Sievertson, ABC News.
8: It's the driest year so far in Boston through this date. In fact, records at Logan Airport go back quite a while, and records for Boston go back to 1870. So far, only 10.72 inches of rainfall or precipitation has been measured in Boston. The second driest, 11.25 inches, set back in 1985. Well, there's no rainfall in my forecast here for your Tuesday. Look for an ample amount of sunshine. Temperatures will be into the mid-80s for highs with a westerly breeze. It'll be quite dry. And as we head into your Tuesday night, look for a mainly clear sky. Overnight low temperatures will be into the mid-50s. A gusty southwesterly breeze with a slight increase in humidity is in store for Wednesday with a mixture of clouds and sun. Highs will be into the mid-80s. A couple of scattered showers and thunderstorms will pop. That will certainly put a dent in the rainfall deficit for Wednesday night. On Thursday, look for a blend of clouds and sun. A southwesterly breeze shifting into the northwest. Highs will be into the upper 80s. Friday brings a blend of clouds and sun. A southerly breeze will blow. High temperatures 80 to 85. For WATD, I'm meteorologist Josh Nichols.
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1: Monday Night Talk here on 95.9 WATD. Later this hour, we're going to have Megan Driscoll will be joining us. Megan has a new podcast that she does that focuses in on AI. She speaks with a lot of folks in the AI world. Looking forward to talking with her about that so you can learn more, see if, especially if somebody who's got like a startup. Megan specializes in that, so we'll look forward to talking to her. But we have a gentleman who's somewhat of an old friend to me, someone who we've done radio segments regarding whether it's he's a candidate for office or an initiative that's going on. Well, he returns in regards to another initiative that is going to be appearing on your ballot come, I think, this November.
9: This is a rent control ballot initiative. The gentleman who is the chairman of Housing for Massachusetts, he is Mr. Connor Units. Connor, how are you, sir?
12: I'm doing great, Kevin. Thanks for having me back.
9: For folks who don't know, tell us a little bit about yourself and what it is that Housing for Massachusetts does.
12: Sure. So I have the honor to serve as chair of Housing for Massachusetts. We are a statewide coalition of real estate leaders, business groups, small property owners, and an increasing number of elected officials who came together to oppose this proposed rent mandate ballot question that would implement a 351 city and town one-size-fits-all proposal if voters pass it in November.
9: So I guess supporters argued that rent control is necessary because housing costs have risen faster than wages in many communities. Why do you believe rent control is the wrong solution for this?
12: Rent control has never proven to help address a housing crisis, and we absolutely have a housing crisis here in Massachusetts. We know we need to do more to grow supply, to bring down costs. If you look at any other city in the country that is bringing rents down, they're doing it by building more housing. And for example, the city of Austin, Texas, over the last 3 years has permitted more housing alone than the entire Commonwealth of Massachusetts. So we need more housing here. That's how you bring down supply. What this proposal would do is slow the supply of housing, stall the pipeline, because people that are in rent-controlled apartments generally stay a lot longer, so there's much less turnover. There's fewer new apartments for people graduating from college, for people moving for a new job. There is less place to go, and the maintenance of those facility of those homes falls dramatically. That is what history has shown, including here in Massachusetts.
9: So, let's say if rent control was in fact enacted, what impact do you believe it would have, whether it's on landlords, developers, future housing investments here in the Commonwealth of Massachusetts?
12: Yeah, I think it's more important to talk about for your listeners in the South Shore how it would impact them. And it would impact them in a few ways. Number one, again, this is a 351 city and town proposal. So Marshfield, Quincy, Brockton, every single community would get it no matter what. It's not an opt-in proposal. It's a mandate. Number two, it would cap the amount that you could increase rents not to 5%. That's what the proponents say, and they're running some misleading ads right now that say the cap is 5%. The cap is actually CPI, which averages about 2.5%. So if you're a small property owner, even if you own one condo, even if you own one single family that you rent out, if you own a three-decker that you don't live in, you would be subject to this, and you'd only be able to raise your rents an average of 2.5%. And the average property tax increase in Massachusetts last year, to put that in perspective, was 5.1%. So if you're already behind on your property taxes, you're behind on your maintenance costs, your utilities, your insurance, which has risen 20% over the last 5 years, property owners are going to be in a hole from the jump. And then briefly, there's also a huge impact on homeowners who are not renters or tenants, because the Center for State Policy Analysis at Tufts looked at this proposal, looked at what happens under rent control, found that it would cost cities and towns over the next decade $300 billion in assessed property value, and the only way for cities and towns to make up that tax revenue is to either cut services or shift the tax burden further onto homeowners.
9: Yeah, it's interesting you say that, knowing that here on the South Shore, communities have been cash strapped, knowing that the state has not been able to give them the necessary local aid to be able to balance their budgets. A lot of communities have had to go to their taxpayers and say, hey, we need to do a Prop 2.5 override. And in some communities it has passed, some it has not. It's worth noting, and you can correct me if I'm wrong here, that there actually was a statewide rent control in place that this was back in 94, that the voters actually repealed. Have we not learned any lessons that maybe voters should remember from that particular experience?
12: Yeah, what we had was in 1970, the legislature said cities and towns could opt in. Only five communities did. Lynn and Somerville repealed theirs within 5 years. Boston significantly scaled theirs back. Brookline was phasing theirs out. Cambridge actually went the other way and made it so strict that property owners in Cambridge, small property owners, rose up in rebellion, put together this ballot question in 1994 to repeal it statewide, and that's what passed by the voters, and that's what they're trying to undo with this question. And it's worth noting that during that time, there's been a lot of studies looking at what happened in Cambridge. Number one, if you look at the census data, and you can find this on the City of Cambridge website, between 1980 and 1990, at the peak of rent control, they lost 2,500 units of renter-occupied housing, just gone, either converted to condos or taken off the market because it was unprofitable for property owners. Number two, MIT looked at it and found that after rent control went away, property values in Cambridge increased by $2 billion, and more than half of that was attributed to non-controlled properties because the spillover effects and the artificially holding down a value hurt uncontrolled homes and apartments more so than controlled apartments. So the ramifications in Massachusetts were not good. That's why voters repealed it, and that's why we're asking people to vote it down again this year.
9: What are you hearing from folks when you're out and about? Do you feel that this is something that is on people's radar, or are they more worried about who they're going to vote for some of the state offices?
12: I think costs and affordability are on everyone's mind and everyone's radar. And when they hear about this proposal at the very high level, they think, okay, yeah, anything that will bring down costs is better. The more they learn about this proposal, invariably they turn against it. And just last week, the proponents claimed to have a compromise on this. There is no compromise. What is notable about what they proposed is they scaled back everything. They decontrolled apartments. They raised the cap more than double. They raised the exemptions. They made all these changes to make it more palatable because they know they have proposed the most extreme measure that's ever been considered in Massachusetts. And in fact, it would be the most restrictive rent control program in the entire country.
9: I know that with the current governor, Maury Healey, this particular administration has been working to try to increase housing stock. I believe that there's a $4 or $5 billion bond that's in place. Prior to this administration, the Baker Polito administration put in the MBTA Communities Act, which is the hope to be able to change the zoning to be able to increase housing near, transportation. How does an initiative like this circumvent all that work that's been done?
12: It would be awful. I mean, the governor is opposed to this measure because she's already been getting calls from developers and investors who are not going to build in Massachusetts if this passes. Even the threat that this is out there is stalling development and housing creation. People will build in New Hampshire. They will build in North Carolina and Texas. They will go where they can make a return on their investment. That is not going to be the case here in Massachusetts. That's why we've secured the support of 15 mayors from around the Commonwealth, including Mayor Koch, including the mayors of New Bedford and Worcester and Holyoke and Lawrence, all the different communities across the state, because they understand this would be bad for growth in their communities.
9: Again, if you're tuned in, you are tuned in to Monday Night Talk here on 95.9 WATD, and our guest is the chairman of Housing for Massachusetts. Connor Units is our guest, and he's talking about in regards to the opposition to the rent control initiative that is going to be on your ballot come this November. Well, if rent control is not the particular answer, what policies does Housing for Massachusetts support to address affordability?
12: We think we need to look at all types of factors. We need to look at increased housing production, streamlining, and making it easier and faster to build housing in communities like Boston, like Somerville, like all these places that are leading this effort because they say that their housing prices are too high, but at the same time, they're stifling construction. So we need to grow housing in all these communities where there's demand. Demand and supply ultimately is the way to solve this. But we also think we need to look at things like increased renter assistance for those who need it most. The reality is rent control does not help those people. Rent control is proven to help the better connected, those with better credit, because if a property owner is capped on how much they're going to rent, they're going to look for the tenant that creates the fewest headaches, that has the best credit, that's going to pay on time, and they're ideally going to have them in there for a long time. So it really stifles, and there's no means testing, and rent control just gives housing away to – not gives it away, but it doesn't benefit the people that it is intended to help.
9: What about as far as what can our legislators do? I mean, we've already talked about the governor.
12: Yep.
9: But I would think that there are some reforms that could be adopted by Beacon Hill to increase housing availability and lower costs.
12: They're working on things. As you said, they passed the bond bill. They passed the MBTA Communities Act. They're always looking at other ways to improve housing. Increase the housing stock. They passed the ADUs, which is just starting to take effect, which notably would eventually, all those ADUs would also be covered under rent control because they're separate abodes. The other piece I haven't mentioned yet is that this also applies to short-term rentals. So if you have a short-term rental and you rent it out for more than 2 weeks, it will be covered under rent control going forward. A lot of people don't know that, and as I share that word, they say, well, I'm only going to do that in the wintertime. In the summer, I'm only going to do by the week. Doesn't matter. It would be covered under rent control at any point. So this thing has wide implications that will make housing more difficult to access for everyone.
9: How does it affect folks who are the Vrbo or the Airbnb? Does that affect them as well?
12: It does. If they rent at any point for 14 days or more, they would be covered under rent control.
9: Wow.
12: And it doesn't matter if the ownership changes. If you sell the property, the restrictions remain with the tenant.
9: Do you find yourself more than just talking about this initiative, but are you working with communities, like as far as what they can do when it comes to balancing their need for new housing and concerns when it comes to, you know, residents? People care about traffic and schools and the neighborhood character as well.
12: Yeah, that's outside the purview of our committee. We're a ballot committee, so we're just focusing on this question. But our coalition is made up of, as I said, 15 mayors, dozens of school committees, city councilors, select board members, dozens of business groups, and all of those coalition members of ours are working on these issues every day.
9: How long? So talk to me. How did the coalition itself form? Is this something that you had an idea? Talk to me about that.
12: Yeah, we were put together by NAOP, the Greater Boston Real Estate Board, the Massachusetts Association of Realtors, because this would have a huge impact on realtors and real estate agents throughout the Commonwealth. And then throughout that, we've grown with the Small Property Owners Association, with Mass Landlords, with AIM and the Mass Business Roundtable and the South Shore Chamber and all these other business groups from around the Commonwealth, in addition to all the elected officials.
9: You know, you talked about what the opponents are doing. What are some of the misconceptions that you've been hearing? And, you know, here we are. We're in June.
12: Yep.
9: And I'm sure that it's going to start ramping up even more and more as we get closer to the fall. But what are some of the misconceptions that are being put out there right now?
12: Yeah, I would say the top three are, number one, it's not a 5% cap. As I said, it's a CPI cap with a maximum of 5%. But to put that in perspective, CPI has only exceeded 5% once over the last 20 years, and that was in 2022. Every other year it's been below that. Some years it's been 1%, even as taxes are higher than that. This would be the most restrictive anywhere in the country. California does not have a cap this low. Oregon, Washington, no cap this low. So it would be very different. Number two, this is not an opt-in. A lot of people think it only applies to Boston, Somerville, Cambridge. This would apply, as I said, to every single community.
9: 351 communities.
12: Cape, yep, Plymouth. And number three, there is also vacancy control in this measure, which Massachusetts did not have before, except in Cambridge, which the other states do not have, which means when a tenant moves out, you still cannot raise the rent above the cap. So, for example, I was once what was termed an accidental landlord. I had a condo. It was underwater. My wife and I bought a house. We had two small children, but we couldn't sell the condo, so we rented it out. We didn't want to be landlords. We had no choice. And our tenant did significant damage to our unit. We had, after he moved out, we had to do thousands of dollars worth of repairs. We only owned that one unit, but under this measure, we would have been covered by rent control with no ability to recover those costs and no ability to raise the rent more than CPI cap.
9: Interesting. How is the Housing for Massachusetts educating voters ahead of the election? What are some of the things that you're trying to do to get out there and better inform them before they go to the polls?
12: Yeah, absolutely. So we're on TV. People have probably seen our ads. They've been running for the last few weeks. We are all over the state doing events. We've done events just in the last few weeks in Holyoke, Lawrence, Worcester, Quincy, Revere, Attleboro, and Boston, obviously. And we're scheduling right now in the Cape and in a lot of other communities. We are online at housingformass.com. We are on social media. Folks can share our messages and learn more there. And we're going around and meeting basically with any group that requests us to come in and present.
9: So if you were to give me a hand, a top five, a top 10 frequently asked questions that you're hearing right now, what are some of them other than some of the ones you've already mentioned?
12: Yeah, I mean, number one, you can find those on our website, which is great. But I think we've touched on a lot of them. The other ones that we really get are, you know, how does this compare to other states? And as I said, you know, California is CPI plus 5. Oregon and Washington, CPI plus 7. This is just CPI, and all those states have vacancy control. You know, we get a lot of questions about, well, how does it actually impact property taxes? Well, if you cap the amount of rent a property can bring in, you cap its value, and you cap the amount of tax revenue a city or town can generate from it. And as the Tufts study said, that will have a significant impact on property values, and that will force the cities and towns to increase the burden on homeowners, small businesses, and condo owners.
9: So let's say if this ballot question does pass, what do you think the housing landscape in Massachusetts would look like 5 years from now?
12: I think if you look at what is happening right now in St. Paul, Minnesota, and Montgomery County, Maryland, the two communities that most recently passed rent control, both in 21, 22, housing creation has fallen off a cliff. In Montgomery County, it's down something like 85% over the last 2 years since this took effect, whereas the rest of Maryland is still seeing housing construction strong. In St. Paul, it's down 79%, whereas Minneapolis, right across the river, does not have rent control, and housing is booming there. So it has a dramatic effect. We will create less housing. The property values for the multifamilies will fall. Tax burdens will go up, and ultimately our crisis, our housing crisis, will be in an even worse condition than it is now.
9: Do you feel that because of the makeup of our state, you look

0: you talk about Minnesota, it's kind of a bigger, it's a bigger state as far as, you know, not only, I don't know what population, where it stands with population, but we're a small state, but we're kind of, it's kind of condensed. How do you feel that that, when it comes to housing, it's affected? Like, I feel like we've built out as much as we can, and then you're going to put, you're going to put a cap on rent. You know, how's that, that's going to, I think, further impact things.
1: It will. It, again, because the pipeline fills up, people don't move, there are fewer places to go. But, it, you know, as you talk about the housing here, you know, obviously, I live in Brockton. We've, you know, you've covered Brockton for a long time. You think about all the Campanelli's in Brockton.
0: Sure.
1: On, under the current building codes, you could not build those. And so people wonder how we got in this mess in the first place. Well, we built all this housing that was affordable to middle-class people, and then we changed all the laws to make it incredibly hard to build that kind of single-family, you know, one-story home. And if we don't start to look at those laws and look at the way we create housing and the way we change things here, we're never going to get ourselves out of this crisis.
0: If I'm correct, and you probably know Brockton history a little bit better than I do, the Campanellis were built as a way for folks who are returning from war to have homes, affordable homes. These are things that are on a slab of concrete, so there's no basement. But they were effective in being able to create housing and it being something that's affordable. Am I correct here?
1: You are. And you know, there is another ballot question that's on the ballot on that would allow single-family homes, starter homes on small lots of 5,000 square feet as long as the infrastructure is there. So it wouldn't apply to cities – or excuse me, to towns that are on septic. But any town that has sewer infrastructure and other infrastructure would allow these single-family starter homes to be constructed. That's the kind of policy we need to be pursuing to build our way out of this.
0: If you're just tuning in, you are tuned into Monday Night Talk here on 95.9 WATD, and we're very privileged to be speaking with Connor Units, a Housing for Massachusetts. He is the chairman, and we're talking with him about the ballot initiative. Where do you stand in regards to having folks to volunteer, helping you with getting the word out? And there, is there, are you looking for folks?
1: Always.
0: Hands-on to be out there and spread the word.
1: Yeah, we're just ramping up this campaign. Obviously, the summer and the fall are going to be the busiest times to have people out there making phone calls, knocking on doors, holding signs, and all that business. Housingformass.com is our website. You can sign up to join our campaign to get our updates. And it's going to be an exciting summer. We're looking forward to defeating this measure in November. We think it's extremely beatable. The more people learn, the support drops. And, we will take all the help we can get.
0: Is there anything that I haven't asked you in regards to this initiative or as stands for Housing for Massachusetts that we want to make sure that we get across to the folks who are tuned in now so they're better informed?
1: I would just say that all of the data will tell you, and there's reams of it. This has been studied all over the place. You can find a lot of that on our website. It shows that these kinds of measures, these rent control measures, do nothing to alleviate housing shortages and crises. In fact, the New York Times just last week had an editorial where it noted that rent control has not helped the housing crisis in New York, and it's not going to help in Massachusetts. If you look at San Francisco, if you look at New York, the places that do have rent control, they have the highest housing costs in the state still, and they've had rent control for decades. If you look at Phoenix, Austin, as I mentioned, Raleigh, North Carolina, no rent control. Rents are falling there because they are building housing. They're creating supply. That's what we need to be focused on. These types of one-size-fits-all mandates do nothing to help anyone. They will raise costs. They will dry up new business. And ultimately, they will be an impediment to stronger housing in Massachusetts.
0: How do you feel that our current political climate, whether it's federal here in the state, has exacerbated a situation like this when it comes to being able to have an affordable home?
1: I think there are a lot of economic challenges, obviously, right?
0: And the
1: affordability issue is prevalent everywhere. As we talk to small property owners, they say, yeah, the cost of everything is going up. The cost of milk is up. The cost of a haircut is up. But nobody's proposing to cap any of those things. They're only proposing to cap the cost of rent, which for all these small property owners in particular who have poured their entire lives into this, who are hoping to leave a legacy for their families, this measure covers everyone. The only exemption is for owner-occupied properties of 4 units or fewer. So as I said, the condo is covered. The single-family home is covered. The triple-decker is covered unless somebody lives in it. And that will have a devastating impact on thousands and thousands of Massachusetts families that have made a business of small property ownership.
0: Are there any upcoming events later in June, July, that do you want to turn people's attentions to, especially here on the South Shore, that they can come be able to speak with yourself and some of the representatives of Housing for Massachusetts?
1: We're in the process of scheduling several now. We haven't confirmed anything upcoming on the South Shore that I can talk about, but we're working on one for the Cape. We're working on one. I believe we're doing something actually with the Plymouth Chamber on June 29th. So that would be the next one around here.
0: Oh, that's fantastic. Okay. So let's, again, one more time, when voters enter the voting booth, what is the single most important thing you hope that they will consider before deciding whether to support or oppose rent control here in the Commonwealth?
1: This measure will not lower anyone's rent, but it will raise costs for every community, every homeowner, and everyone throughout the Commonwealth.
0: Wow. And again, the website, in case folks want to know?
1: Housingformass.com.
0: Excellent. Well, again, I want to thank you for joining us and being a guest here on Monday Night Talk. It's essential to be able to kind of get the word out and better educate our voters. That's what we try to do here on Monday Night Talk is try to have both sides in. I try to be the devil's advocate when it comes to these conversations. And as always, I thank you so much for stopping by and chatting with me.
1: Great to be here.
0: You got it. We're going to step aside. And when we come back, more Monday Night Talk right here on 95.9 WATD. Don't go anywhere.
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9: Just last summer, Joe Weatherby took his son, Joe Jr., on his first deep-sea fishing trip. The water was beautiful after a red sky night, and Joe had broke out his fisherman's hat with every lucky bobble he had. All signs pointed to a big day for the Weatherbys. And wouldn't you know it, after just an hour out on the ocean, Joe Jr. caught the big one, a real whopper of a fish, a 4-foot, 50-pound Boston hake. It took all of Joe Jr.'s might to reel it in, but he sure made Dad proud. Back on the dock, Joe Sr. beamed with pride as his son posed for a picture with his catch. But as it turned out, that old hake had a little fight left in him. The fish wriggled free from Joe Jr.'s grasp, flew through the air, and landed right on the Harbor Master's SUV, smashing through the windshield. How's that for the one that got away?
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0: And we return for the final segment of Monday Night Talk here on 959WATD. One of my favorite analogies of this radio show is the way it's kind of built. And I'm a guy who thinks with my stomach sometimes. And that is like the first hour of the show is almost like when you get a couple of appetizers, right? Because they're kind of shorter and smaller. But then 7 o'clock is the entree. And then 7:30 is the dessert. And who doesn't love dessert? This guy right here. This guy who used to be kind of a big guy. And I'm kind of a little smaller now. But it's the dessert portion. And it's usually, I kind of see it as like the way to kind of end the show, and you end it strong. And we're ending it this evening with a great friend, somebody who's been on the show many, many, many times. She wears so many gosh darn hats. We're actually here to not only talk about her as someone who has 25 years of building and scaling businesses, but now she is someone who is counted on by small and medium businesses when it comes to AI and business growth. And don't forget, she was here when she was looking to make sure that we had equity, being fair when it came to wages, regardless of your gender, who you are, somebody who fought for legislation and amendments up at Beacon Hill. we have the one and only Megan Driscoll.
3: Thank you so much for having me and that wonderful introduction. I appreciate it.
0: for folks who don't know you, tell us about how you get started. Again, we know you from Megan Driscoll Consulting. You are somebody who specializes right now in AI sales and growth. You're a growth strategist as well. But before that, you actually had experience in building and scaling businesses, being able to grow companies. How did you get started?
3: Well, I started my first company when I was 24, I think. I was 24. And I essentially was a recruiter when I first graduated from college. And I just decided that I could maybe do it better and I wanted to grow faster. So I started my own recruiting company when I was 25. And I built that up to, I don't know, in the end, when I ended up selling to a private equity firm, I sold it to a private equity firm in 2017. And I stepped on in 2020. And by 2020, we were about $150 million with like over 200 employees. So it was a very fun ride, stressful, also all the things. But I learned a lot, obviously, about building businesses and growth. And, you know, when you start a company, when it's just you and a shingle and a phone, you know kind of how to get from 1 million to 5 million in revenue and how to get from 5 to 10 and 10 to 25 and 25 and beyond. And kind of once you're at 25 million in revenue, like everything sort of is the same. It's more of just like different metrics and borrowing and money and much more sort of spreadsheet work. But so I felt as though, so as soon as I stepped down as a CEO, it was actually COVID, which was kind of an interesting time to leave. I left right before COVID, which was kind of good for me. And then I spent the first couple years helping people get jobs, just like friends and family. And I opened kind of a little, my consulting business really was focused on career development because so many people were in need and struggling. And then quickly, as that sort of panned out, I focused back on business. So since I left PharmaLogix, the company I founded and sold, I have been focused on helping small businesses grow and kind of see around the corners that are coming, because their corners I've already been down and kind of can help them avoid some of the pitfalls. And then that really led very quickly in the last few years into AI. One of the things as a small business owner, even going back 25 years, I was really always interested in technology. I've always relied on technology. I'm an early adopter, considered an early adopter. And so I understand the power of how technology can support your business for growth. It's really important. And AI has been a complete game changer for businesses. It's going to level the playing field. And it could be really dangerous and really detrimental to small businesses that are taking kind of this wait and see attitude, like, oh, we may not need to do that. You do need to do it. And so I am like really trying to get the message out and the word out that it's not scary. There's lots of ways that you can bolt AI onto your business without feeling like you're losing your business or you're losing employees or all the fears that people come to the table with. So, that's what I do now. I help companies implement AI strategies, particularly for revenue growth, that will that make sense for the business, that save time, that save money, and don't disrupt. Ultimately, it's about how do we bring you forward, and we do it in baby steps.
0: Interesting enough, and it'll be part of our second half of our conversation, but we're going to talk about your podcast, AI for Growth, Lessons from Leaders, the podcast. We'll talk about that. But what sparked your passion for entrepreneurship and business growth, and what were some of the key struggles you had that you got to have those struggles, and you got to have those moments where you plateau to figure out how to get over those walls and get over those obstacles?
3: Yeah, I think I do think that entrepreneurship is somewhat of a type of a personality. I mean, you're either like in the game for it or you're not. Like, you either really hate risk or you're okay with risk. And I do think it's very risky to start a business. It does mean you put yourself out there. And I think a lot of people are uncomfortable with that. And that's totally okay. There are different kinds of people, right? Different strokes for different folks. So I think that, you know, I was probably born this way a little bit entrepreneurial. My dad was an entrepreneur. And in fact, I think what really informed my decision to start my own business was my dad was an engineer and was like headed for, you know, kind of like a pay, you know, just kind of like a traditional work at the same company for 40 years. He worked at P&G, and he came home one day and he told my mom, I quit my job 2 years before his pension was going to kick in, and I bought a video store. And my mom was like, what? And I honestly thought they might actually get divorced over it because it was such a like really big problem, right? Like, because it was such a huge risk. He had just had it. He had had it with the job. That's, you know, he wanted to do something different. And that actually changed the trajectory of our financial position pretty substantially for us. So I was able to experience at like 11 years old going from like never going on vacation to being able to go on vacation and moving into a bigger house. And I got an actual like car that I could drive. It wasn't a new car, but I got something that I could drive. Like those are things I didn't think I was going to be able to have. And so I think I saw the financial benefits of taking those risks and realizing that it was a success for them. And so that probably played into, you know, my feeling of like, what do I have to lose? You know, if I try to start this business and I fail, what's the big deal? But there's a big upside too. And it turned out to be absolutely true, right? Being able to build your business and sell to a private equity firm is sort of a dream that people have. And I was able to do that. You know, I'm really lucky in that regard.
0: Again, if you're just tuning in, you are tuned in to Monday Night Talk here, 95.9 WATD. We're speaking with the great Megan Driscoll from Megan Driscoll Consulting. I think it's megandriscoll.com. If you want to find out more, as you're listening to this, you can kind of scroll through her page. You'll be able to see her bright smile pop up as soon as it loads in. You kind of tease a little bit. Artificial intelligence is changing how companies operate these days. Not sure if folks are using it to its fullest capabilities. What opportunities are you seeing for small and mid-sized businesses that may not have large budgets or technical teams?
3: Yeah. So, you know, it's funny. I was speaking at a conference about this recently, and I said to the audience, you know, many of you are using ChatGPT, and you're saying that you are using AI, and I'm telling you, you're not. That is not using AI, really. I mean, that is like, you know, it's I think people have a false sense that they are implementing AI.
0: And they're not.
3: And they're not. They're just asking AI a bunch of random questions throughout the day, and maybe they're making a proposal with it, maybe they're not. You know, building a contract, who knows? They're using it for advice, and that's a good way to use it, but that's not utilizing AI for your business. So there are, and the thing I think is that companies are overwhelmed by it. Like, where do you start? A lot of these tools seem really good on the outside. You purchase the tool and then they don't work the way you want them to work. And you're trying to solve a problem, but you're not looking at the workflow. So you're solving a problem and then you're kind of creating another problem downstream because you didn't think about how it was that you were going to use it. And so what I do essentially is help people talk about their workflow. Like, what is the beginning of a sale for you and what is the end and how does that look? And then what are the repetitive tasks that you're doing? And then how do we solve those for that? Like, AI can come in and help you automate. And it's really like, it's not like, if take AI out of it, take the word out of it and just talk about automation. It's about automating tasks that you do on a regular basis that are time consuming, painful, and unnecessary. And so that can be true for you. It can be, and it makes you're going to be more proficient in what you're doing. Your staff will be focused on other things, higher level things. You can kind of offload all the easy stuff. So I don't know if I exactly answered your question, but I think that people have an idea about what AI is and then they don't realize all the extensive ways that it can help their business in simple, if you just look at it simply. And my biggest advice to small businesses and what I've learned and why I started the podcast was how I wanted to demystify it for people because it seemed like it was a black box. And when you talk to people, they talk about it in big terms, like it's going to change the world and it's going to save us time. But they don't talk about like what are the actual tools. So the podcast was designed to have leaders come on who are implementing AI within their businesses and talk about the exact tool, how they exactly did it. So I just did a podcast yesterday. It's not online yet, but recorded a podcast on a guy who started an app, and created a bot called Courtney. It was a really cool company. You actually can go anywhere in the world and book a court. And Courtney is his AI bot. And we talked about exactly what he went through to build a bot for his business, right? That's a tool that's like amazing for a small business. Imagine if you never had to answer your phone ever. Like, you can do that. Within like a month, you can have a bot that will always answer your phone and book whatever person is calling to do. It can happen today. And people are like, oh my God, it'd be amazing if I never had to have someone just sitting at the desk answering the phone and making bookings, right? Well, you can do that. You can do that in probably 30 days. So there's just, it depends on the company and what they're like. We start with workflow. How do you bring in sales? How do you make money? And then we break it down by steps. And then we look at each step and think, how can we automate and include AI in those steps? And we just start there. And it's really easy. I will say too that I think, and I said this at the beginning, but I think people are underestimating how important it is to bolt it onto your business. I recently recorded a podcast with a woman who is like a leader in the space. So she was working with large language models back in like the 80s, okay? She has started and exited multiple companies. She exclusively now spends her time with like Nike and Pepsi, and she goes in.
0: Big names.
3: This is what her full-time job. And she comes into these organizations with a room full of 50 executives. They all have MBAs from Harvard and whatever else. And she says to them, you're going to forget anything you've ever learned about business. You just

0: She's like, you can't compete with me. It's impossible. So in any given function, there will be someone who starts tomorrow who within 2 weeks has 70 employees working for them. You can't compete. Doesn't matter what it is. So she sees this as like a complete bloodbath for small businesses. She even said like 85% of businesses will be out of business in 3 years, small businesses. And those that will survive will be the ones that have at least bolted on AI into their sales process and into their overall operations. And she thinks that it's also a time of great prosperity because in those 3 years, we're going to have new businesses popped up. The solopreneur, right, that can run a pretty large size company with very few employees. And because they're built on AI from the get-go, it's harder to go backwards and put AI into your business than it is to start it with it in mind. And so so that's what I'm doing. I'm like, I don't want a bloodbath. Let's not have a bloodbath. How can we implement AI easily, quickly, less, not expensive, right? Like financially makes sense. How can we do that for small businesses?
1: But it kind of sounds like trying to build the plane while you're flying it.
0: Definitely. For sure.
1: Right?
0: Yeah. Oh, yeah. Yeah, yeah. For, you mean for small businesses that are trying to implement this?
1: Yeah.
0: Oh, yeah, yeah. Which is why, you know, that, you know, I'm a unique person in this. There's not very many people like me, not to say, you know, not to toot my horn, but
1: no, it's accurate.
0: There's just not a lot of people who are like, okay, let me be the go-between between what you want and tech. Really, that's what I am. I'm like listening to your problems, understanding what it is that you're trying to accomplish. And then I'm saying these are the tech that we could implement for that. And I'm like the accountability partner. And I think in tech, in AI especially, and anybody who's made a phone call to customer service knows this. It's like no one's available to help. You know, there's no one to help you figure it out. So that's kind of like where I come in. I come in as the person that like, you don't have to figure it out. Let me figure it out. And let's make sure it's working.
1: Again, we've teased it a couple of times, AI for growth, lessons from leaders. These are individuals who have bolted on, who are successful with AI. What inspired the launch of this? And was there a specific moment or conversation that convinced you that there needed to be a podcast for the folks who want to succeed and maybe just don't have a clear understanding as to what AI can do for them and their business?
0: Yeah. It was very, very clear to me in my business coaching and business consulting and the work that I do in general that people didn't understand AI and that they felt fairly very fearful of what it would do to their businesses and they just didn't know. And so the impetus for this was, well, maybe I'll just put people on and have them talking about how they've done it. Like, that would be fun. And I love talking to business owners because, you know, I'm a business owner. So it's super fun to understand, like, how people are using it. I've actually learned a couple things, too. You know, on the podcast, I learned, and I mean, this might be obvious now, but I didn't think about it, that the entire way in which Google is finding your company is completely different than the way ChatGPT is finding companies. So we can optimize our websites with SEO to show up more frequently within Google, but it's completely, in many ways, obsolete from what's happening in ChatGPT. ChatGPT uptake is gaining traction by 10% every single month. So if 40%, I think 40% of people were using a GPT, a Claude, ChatGPT, whatever it was, to search for things, a month later, it jumped to 50%. So we're looking at, by the end of next year, almost 90% of all searches are going to be happening within a GPT and outside of this Google, which then calls into question, like, what's the point of SEO, right? And so it's like, you got to now be thinking about how are you optimizing your website to be shown in a GPT model, and what are they looking for? And they actually are looking for different things. And just so people know, they are looking more at, like, reviews, so Trustpilot or Google reviews, Yelp, things like that. Kind of old is new again. People had moved away from that being important, and that's new again because those are indexes that the GPTs are actually searching for. So you're going to come up higher if you have more of those things. So it's just it was a really interesting conversation. Like, I'm learning new things too, which is really cool. But by now, I think I've recorded about 15 episodes, and I have a variety. I have a nail salon owner. I have a guy who bought an electrical business. I have somebody who built an app. You know, I have somebody who's in the tech who's actually providing an AI software platform. I have this woman who is sort of an originalist. I have a guy who I had a Boston University professor talking about how does Boston University implement AI within its teaching and how are they managing their students, which actually was a really fascinating conversation to learn about how it's wild, wild west out there. So each university is getting to decide how professors are managing. And then each university can say, we are accepting AI within our platform or within our programming or we're not. And BU takes the tact, the professor decides. So each professor gets to decide how much or how little AI is allowed within their classrooms. And I was like, that seems like crazy, right? Completely, you know, like wild, wild west.

0: But it is really impacting, obviously, our children's lives in that way. And so how do we prepare them? And it was a really interesting, kind of fascinating conversation. So it's very broad scope of people that I speak with.
1: 15 podcasts in. Your initial vision, how has it evolved to where it is now? And you know, the title itself, I mean, lessons from leaders. Do you feel that the conversations are evolving along with the concept of the podcast?
0: Yeah. So one of the things that was really important to me was, I in my little teaser, 3-minute, what's the podcast about? I talk about the point of this is to demystify AI for small business growth, right? And to make people feel comfortable. And how I've done that, one of the principles of it was really important to me is that we don't leave this. When we talk about AI, we talk about it in these big, broad terms, right? It's like, you know. I really wanted people to leave each segment with a tool. Like, okay, you used Claude Cowork, the paid version, and this is how you did it, right? Or I went to Upwork and I hired, and you know, this is what I was looking for, and I hired this kind of person to build this thing for me, and it cost this amount. Or, right, I used ChatGPT, I used a project folder, and so it's really very specific. So people can leave with like, I could go do that right now. Like, that's something I could actually do right now. I don't need a lot of money to do it, and I can actually do it. Like, that problem that they have, I have too. And I can follow that playbook to fix it. So I've tried to get really granular and people leaving with, like, very specific things that they can implement right away. And so that's been really fun, actually, to keep it, you know, when I do my pre-podcast calls with potential leaders on whether or not they want to be on the show. And I've had a lot of interest from leaders, obviously. And I'm interested in, you know, if you want to be on the podcast, reach out to me because I would love to talk to you.
1: Tell them how.
0: So you can find me on my website. There's a place that you can actually just click that says I want to be a podcast guest, and that actually leads you to a Calendly link where you can book a call with me. We talk for 15 minutes and we're just assessing whether or not you are a good fit for the show. And a good fit for the show for me is a leader who is implementing AI and has done so in their business, and it has a positive outcome, and they're prepared to talk about those specific tools and how they did it and share their knowledge with other people. It's not a promotional it's not like 30 minutes about each person's business. That's not the point of the, obviously there's some promotional pieces because we're talking about what the business is and whatnot and how they can reach you at the end. But the primary role, the bulk of the 25 minutes, 30 minutes that we're on the call is the step-by-step, how did you do it? What was the problem you were trying to solve? What was the workflow? What did you choose? What were the tools and how did you do it? And what's the outcome? And what were the struggles? How did you, how did you maneuver your way around some of the things that didn't go well while you were trying to achieve this?
1: Again, if you're just tuning in, you are tuned in to Monday Night Talk here on 95.9 WATD. Very privileged to be speaking with Megan Driscoll from Megan Driscoll Consulting, megandriscoll.com. And she has, as we've been talking about, her podcast, AI for Growth, Lessons from Leaders. This is a visual podcast. You get to see Megan, who is not only energetic, but you are. It's always, I get a kick out when I'm watching you. You get so excited.
0: Animated.
1: Yes, very animated, but very articulate. You know what you're talking about when you are having these conversations. How do you feel you have grown as a podcast host during this journey? Because your first podcast, I'm sure, is much different than your 15th podcast, and it's going to be even more different from your 30th.
0: 100%. So I like being, I actually really like the role a lot. I do like kind of asking questions and directing it and learning about things. So it's a very natural fit for me. I was like, obviously in the beginning, a little unsure, like how it was going to kind of go, you know? Mm-hmm. And so I had a set group of questions that I was asking everybody. And then I realized that was just a terrible approach because it doesn't fully deal with like the business at hand because they're so different. And so as I got so these diverse companies coming on and talking about how they were managing, implementing AI, I sort of took a totally different tact. So now what I do is I essentially spend the 15 minutes when I'm working with a leader talking about their business and how are they implementing it. And then I let them choose, like, what do you want to talk about? Like, let's talk about a specific thing that you did. And I kind of let them drive it. And then the conversation goes so much better because they're animated too, because they're excited about the success that they've had with Gemini or, you know, with Copilot or, you know, whatever it is, whatever the GPT that they're using. And so it's been really fun to learn that, and to sort of change and my approach a little bit to make it really centered on that leader and get really specific. And so I've done a much better job of doing that. So the last like 5 or 10 are way better than the first 5. Although, you know, I don't think it was half bad in the beginning either.
1: They have it. They've been, and you know, talk about what was the platform that you went to be able to do your own from your own. I mean, your background looks good. So you've done a lot of trial and error before you launched this. You know, who are you using to be able to do these regular podcasts and be able to put them out so quickly and cleanly?
0: Yeah. So this is kind of funny. It is really easy to start a podcast.
1: It is
0: super easy. So I use Riverside as my hosting platform, and it's really very simple to use. Really, all you need is a good microphone and a good camera. And I wouldn't even say I have like a great microphone or a great camera. I have like a good of both, right? It's good enough. I happen to have a really beautiful office with a really beautiful background.
1: Mm-hmm.
0: So my office is awesome, and I love my office. And so everyone always thinks that background is fake. And I'm like, no, it's actually, this is my office. And so as long as you keep that clean and that looks good, you got a background. I don't like it when podcast hosts do like the fuzzy background. I mean, it's, you know, just find a spot that looks
1: cute.
0: It's not
1: professional.
0: Exactly. You don't need to have your sign in the back. I might get fancy and get an AI for growth, like actual sign. Who knows? Maybe. But right now, all you really need is a good spot and a good camera and a good microphone. Riverside is very cheap. I think it's like less than $100 a month to run it. And it has a calendar in there, so you can pre-schedule all of your podcasts through that. You do need some like basic organization, like because I have the pre-podcast call. You got to talk to everybody ahead of time. Number one, do they look good on camera? Not do they look good, but do they have a good setup, right? Are they going to look terrible on their background as well? What's their audio? What's their Wi-Fi? So we kind of like run through a bunch of technical stuff on that pre-podcast call.
1: Which is very smart.
0: Yeah, just to make sure I'm not getting into something when I get there and wasting my time. Making sure you have a really good setup for reminders that they are going to show up. Because if you show up at a time that they're going to run a podcast and they don't show up, then, right, you've just wasted your time and energy. So there's a little bit of like back end stuff you need to do to make sure. But anybody can start a podcast, honestly. And I'm sure people are. The thing about podcasts, so many of them don't go beyond one season or like 10 episodes. People kind of lose momentum. And I think that's actually really important. If you're going to start a podcast, make sure you have the time and energy to spend. I mean, I probably spend 5 hours of my week every week producing a podcast. I have moved to every other week because just keeping up with it with my business has been really hard. But you want to make sure that if you do it, that you are really investing, like, you know that you're going to be able to continue doing it. Because having one for 10 seasons is 10 spot, isn't it? There's no point, really, you know? So you have to really think about whether or not you want this and whether it's going to help your business. Is it going to hurt your business? Is it going to help your family? Is it going to hurt your family, right? Like, I think there's some things to consider. I'm happy to advise anybody for free about whether or not they want to start a podcast and what to be thinking about, because I do think there are some things that I've learned along the way. I think starting out the gates with one every week was pretty aggressive and not necessary.
1: Yeah, it's the same with this show. It's like hearing you talk about what you invest in it. 16 years doing this, I make sure that there's a variety. I make sure that I'm on top of the conversations and having a guest like you on who can kind of share these things when it comes to technology or having elected leaders come in and talk. And it's something that you have to plan for. You got to make sure it's a good conversation. It's something that's going to be compelling enough that you're going to drive people to your podcast site or any platform that you are on. We got less than like 8 minutes left here, but let's talk about the surprising insights and recurring themes that have emerged during your interviews. Talk a little bit about that, and what are you getting for feedback from people who are viewing your podcast?
0: Yeah. So there have been some very recurring themes. In fact, if you go to my website and join my newsletter, you'll get a newsletter. And actually, my newsletters are really designed to give you tips. Like my last one was 50 questions that you can use to train your GPT. And we can talk about why that's important. If I actually would like to talk about that. And then there's another one of my newsletters that they'd also get, which is about the top 8 things that we've learned from the podcast from business owners. Because there are some things that are recurring themes. So like number one, is workflow. I don't think people think enough. You're so busy in your business, running your business, that every day is like a to-do list. And you're just like, to-do, to-do, to-do. Next day, you're kind of like getting through it without strategically thinking about what you're actually doing. And so, and sometimes you're just too busy to even fix something. Like, you know it's broken, but it's like, I'm too busy to even fix it. I'd rather continue doing the broken way. And right. And
1: there are a lot of people who do that.
0: Yeah. I would say the majority of people do it because you're running a business. I mean, there's so much to consider, and you also have a family and a life and, you know, whatever. And when I do business coaching, I often, because on the side, I actually will work individually with clients one-on-one at an hourly rate and just kind of like break apart whatever they want to talk about and give them advice. And, you know, sometimes half the time we talk about is the family impact on the business, right, and on them and like how they can maneuver through making good decisions in both places, because what you do at work really impacts your life at your home. But so themes have been this issue of like, I'm not even thinking about what I'm doing, I'm just doing. And so what we do, the first thing we talk about and how, and all these companies have implemented AI, have done a really good job of workflow. Take a minute, pick a thing, whatever it is, let's say your sales process. Pick your sales process and walk through step by step, painfully, and go through what are all the steps that I do, that I ask my clients to do, that I need them to do in terms of signing a contract. I have to create the contract. I have to write the proposal. All the things that you do from start to finish, making a person from beginning of inquiry all the way to client acquisition, what do you do? And in that, doing that process, you're going to be like, oh my God, I do a lot of like really dumb, repetitive things. That process is terrible. That process is terrible. And so, so that's kind of the first part. It's the first thought is anything you want to try to accomplish, you need to really lay out how are you doing it? Because in the process of doing that stage of like writing it all out, you can see the gaps and where you might want to automate things. Forget AI. Even if you don't implement AI, just the process of doing that is really important. I think another big theme has been, you know, AI is only as good as you train it to be. It's only as good as the information you're giving it. And so an origin story is incredibly important. And all of these businesses who have been able to create AI platforms that have been servicing them have been able to train their GPT. And so there's a very specific way. And the difference in the output of what you'll get when you do this is insane. It's absolutely insane. So there's 50 questions. Again, if you get on my website, I'll give them to you. I'll send them to you for free. There's 50 questions that you can basically answer about yourself personally, about your business. It's basically creating your brand and then documents that you'd upload. You're going to upload your resume, all of your logos, your website, any of your proposal, an example of a proposal, and social media. It takes a little bit of time. It's a couple hours worth of work, right, to do this. Once you do this and load it in and you basically say to your GPT, every single thing you answer going forward is going to be with this folder in mind. You're going to refer to this origin story folder in all of your answers. And then you're going to start asking it questions and you're going to be like blown away with the answer because they are smarter than you in many cases. And so that has been a really big game changer for a lot of these businesses, is that origin story. And then prompting is really important. Actually, I had a woman on, her name is Tamara Asalta, people are interested in, and that's already online. And she talked a lot about having a very specific format to prompting. And so you can kind of follow her prompt process and use it every single time. Because you can't just ask for
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3: ABC News, I'm Stephanie Officer. President Trump saying Israel and Iran are on track again towards peace, quote, end quote, looking to do an immediate ceasefire. That's despite the dangerous escalation seen during the weekend. Now, both Iran and Israel seeming to indicate they're willing to halt operations. ABC's Karen Travers.
4: Iran has made very clear that the issue of Lebanon is very critical to them, and a ceasefire there is something that has to happen in order for them to agree to another thing with the United States at this point.
3: Today, Apple unveiled its new Siri AI tech powered by Apple Intelligence. The company says Siri has been completely overhauled, with users now able to have her answer questions and search their devices for info and pictures in a new app. Apple Intelligence will allow users to automatically organize all of those open Safari tabs and monitor websites for updates and change any weak or compromised passwords. This is ABC News. Less than a week after the first New World screwworm detection in the U.S. in decades, three other cases have been discovered. ABC's Jim Ryan reports from Dallas-Fort Worth.
5: The first two cases involved calves in Zavala County near the Texas-Mexico border. Now a third calf has been found to have the potentially deadly screwworm larvae on its body in LaSalle County, southeast of Zavala. And if to emphasize that the New World screwworm isn't just an agricultural issue, a dog in Andrews County, 400 miles north of LaSalle County, has been diagnosed.
3: A court hearing today for the U.S. Army Special Forces soldier charged with using classified information to place bets on the capture of Venezuelan President Nicolas Maduro. Gannon Ken Van Dyke reportedly made $400,000 in bets placed on prediction markets. His attorney, Mark Garagos, argued the allegations do not constitute commodities fraud.